0: I love the excitement. You guys, for all practical purposes, don't expect us to be a contender in the Super Bowl. Y'all don't. Why would you? I like that.
1: What is Jerry talking about?
2: He was doing good at first. Look, he was doing really good. I was like, you know what? Jerry has turned over a – oh, wait, hold on, Q.
1: Nope.
2: Slow your roll and just wait. Slow your roll and just wait.
1: If you want to know what it means to digress, boom, Jerry Jones right there in the middle of his comment. He just went totally left.
0: We're going to lose some folks. We're going to have some barn, but the wagon train is going to get there.
2: What does that mean?
1: We're going to lose some barn. What did he say?
2: Oh, hey, you know what, though? Jerry. Hearing that makes me realize how quiet it really has been around the Cowboys. We haven't heard good old Jerry in a long time. I miss hearing Jerry. I don't know what the hell he meant by that. Oh, I don't have any answer whatsoever. But I like it. I like it. Hey, go on and run that part one more time.
1: Let's get it one more time.
0: We're going to lose some folks. We're going to have some barn, but the wagon train is going to get there.
2: We're going to lose some folks. We're going to have some barn, but the wagon train is going to get there. I'm just going to randomly say that in conversation. I'm going to sit down with one of our bosses one day, and they're going to say, Q, how are you going to feel about the show? I said, well, you know, when me and Emmett, we joined the show and everything, you know, about halfway through game night, you know, we're going to lose some folks. We're going to have some barn, but the wagon train is going to get there.
1: They're going to be like, right.
2: They're
1: going
2: to
1: be like,
2: Q, we're going to need you to go ahead and see the folks on the third floor.
1: He's going to say, here's this cup.
2: Yeah,
1: all right?
2: Yeah, we
1: can
2: need
1: you
2: to
1: go
2: test
1: to the bathroom real quick? Right. something just
2: that's
1: ain't
2: awesome.
1: Right.
2: We're going to lose some folks. We're going to have some barn.
1: And the wagon train's going to get there.
0: We're going to lose some folks. We're going to have some barn, but the wagon train's going to get there.
2: That's classic.
1: That's a heck of a Jerryism for sure. And I had a whole take about Dak wearing the shirt and got thrown off by Jerry there, when that's what Jerry was supposed to be talking about. It's great for Dak to set that set the tone. Yeah. You know, coming in, it's all good. That shirt ain't going to mean nothing on 3rd and 6.
2: No.
1: You know, in a playoff game. But it's the first day doing stuff like that. I don't have a problem with. I think it's a good message to send to the locker room.
2: Hey, look, man, if you ain't there to try to win the Super Bowl, what are you there for? I don't mean that qualifies for every team, because we know that there's some teams that are not in that conversation.
1: Yeah,
2: right?
1: They have no chance.
2: Right. We know Super Bowl 61, ESPN Super Bowl, by the way, will be played in SoFi Stadium, and we'll tell you a little bit later on who we think have a realistic shot. I do believe that team that we're talking about, and this is a big if, right? If was a fifth, we'd all be drunk, right? That's the saying.
1: All be drunk.
2: Okay, if the defense can get right, they have as good of a shot as anyone. But the defense has to be right. That was the big problem from last year.
1: Yeah, and you know, we'll see if they're able, you know, to fix that. It's one thing that, especially in the NFL, I don't know if the previous year, how much the previous year matters when you get to the next year with the I want to say the parity, because there is parity, but there's still.
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2: One ball, one strike. Here it comes. Swung on and hit high in the air. Deep right center field. It's got a chance, Thomas, at the wall, and it is off the wall, and it bounces by both fielders. Caratini scores. Lee's going to score. Royce Lewis has tripled home the winning runs, and the Minnesota Twins are back to 500 in the most dramatic fashion of all. A walk-off triple for Royce, and the Twins win it by the final of 3-2.
3: It doesn't get any more exciting than that. Twins down to their final out, and Royce Lewis, who didn't even start the ball game, delivers a two-run triple off the top of the wall, and they beat the Royals in Game 1 of this series. We welcome you in to the Affinity Plus Federal Credit Union postgame download. John Vitas joined in studio with Dan Gladden, and Danny, that was an interesting play there. Twins on the verge of dropping this first game, and the ball kind of tailing away from Lane Thomas in center off that high wall in right center field. What did you see unfold in the outfield?
4: Well, I didn't think it hit high on the wall. I thought it hit on the padding there, and it looked like Lang had a beat on it, and you would hope that he would sell out, similar to what we saw with Collins do on a ball down the left field line where he sold out and made the catch. But this game here, there wasn't really much to cheer about early until late. And then all of a sudden, you could just see the momentum shift. Yeah, there was five double plays turned here by the Kansas City Royals, or the Twins hitters hit into five. But, you know, it was getting that you could see it percolating, starting to bubble a little bit. And, of course, Caratini got it going with the base hit. Solid knock. And then all of a sudden, the fly ball out by Kieschel that made the catch by Collins. Ball gets by him. It's probably tied up. And then, of course, the Brooks Lee walk that he had, and then to kind of set it up for Royce Lewis here tonight.
3: Yeah, and Brooks had the double against the reliever in the seventh inning, too.
4: Yep.
3: So with them mixing and matching, Lee was kind of locked in. Such a fun ninth inning there. And Royce Lewis is a guy who has been on the roller coaster throughout his Twins career between injuries and, of course, the heroics in the postseason a few years ago. And this has been a trying season going down to AAA. Came back and has been better. But I feel like this is a moment that can really kind of catapult the rest of his season.
4: You know, one thing about Royce is not afraid of the spotlight. You know, when you're on that stage and the light is on you, he doesn't shy away from that. Those are the things that he kind of looks for. A lot of good players will look for it, that they, hey, I want to be the guy in this situation. And I think Royce Lewis is just that guy right there, that I want to be the guy in this certain situation to be able to come through.
3: It's a really good point.
4: Oh.
3: I mean, he's from Hollywood, right? That area.
4: Yeah.
3: We would be remiss if we didn't talk about Taj Bradley tonight.
4: Yeah.
3: I know he left with the Twins trailing by a run, both runs scoring there in the sixth. I thought the pitch he made to Perez was a pretty good pitch down and away on the run that gave the Royals the lead. But before that, I mean, just lights out with 10 strikeouts.
4: Yeah, no question. And the Royals, uncharacteristic, they struck out 14 times here tonight. But, yes, when you execute a pitch to a Hall of Fame, a future Hall of Famer in Salvador Perez, you know, he just placed it well. He knows how to put the ball in play in a situation like that. But still, you know, there was the leadoff walk to the number nine hitter to kind of start that inning a little bit. And then they did the double steal. That's out of the playbook of the Minnesota Twins. Well, the Royals are, you know, having to play that kind of brand of baseball as well. So all in all, I thought that even the bullpen guys came in and shut these guys down pretty good here tonight.
3: I do have one strategic baseball question to ask you, not necessarily about this game, but we are talking down here as the Twins burn all four bench players in this game. What are the conversations in the dugout when that happens? Like, in your day, was there a pitcher that was like
4: Absolutely.
3: Your designated pinch runner, designated left fielder, first base? Like,
4: yeah.
3: How does that work?
4: Yeah, I'm sure that there was somebody instructed in there to, hey, go get your cleats on here. We may need you for something in a situation. Especially, you know, you get somebody injured out there. We're going to need to find somebody to be able to go. So I'm sure that Derek had all those things covered there as to who that pitcher was with his cleats on, or multiple pitchers.
3: Yeah, no doubt. We wanted to finish, though, with I like the comment you made post-game about a momentum builder potentially here
4: sure.
3: for the Twins. And some people in baseball say there's no such thing as momentum.
4: Not
3: when you've
4: true.
3: Got Joe Ryan on the mound tomorrow, this could really be something to build
4: yeah,
3: on.
4: Yeah, and going against Dobnak. I'm sure Dobnak is excited. Former Twin is excited about facing his team for the first time. And they say that he's well-received in the clubhouse and that he's been pitching well. So I'm looking forward to that matchup tomorrow as well. But, again, Joe Ryan – Taj Bradley, Joe Ryan, there's your horses right there. And to be able to piggyback those guys, get on a little bit of a roll here. So I'm looking for Joe Ryan to come out and really kind of do something. And I'm looking for the offense to do a little bit more, especially early in the ball game, to give him a little bit of a breathing room and have fun that day. I mean, go out there and get some hits, score some runs, run the bases. It was a good crowd here tonight. They came to life, especially late in this ball game.
3: Yeah, like facing Lugo tonight and Dobnak, you know he's going to be in the zone, so
4: yep.
3: get after it early.
4: Hey,
3: and
4: Lugo pitched good, too.
3: He was great.
4: That was a good matchup tonight. You had two guys that know how to pitch, kept the offense kind of in check, and we'll find out and see what happens here tomorrow.
3: Should be fun. Danny,
4: yes.
3: We appreciate the thoughts. Looking forward to tomorrow night.
4: You got it. I'll see you.
3: Dan Gladden starting the show in style. 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
3: John Vita is happy to have you along tonight on the Affinity Plus Federal Credit Union postgame download. After the Twins pick up walk-off victory number 3 on the year, let's relive how it happened. It's time for your highlights, brought to you by the Sheboygan Sausage Company. Twins and Royals, first of three. They'll actually play twice in as many weeks. They're going to meet in Kansas City next week in an awesome pitching matchup to start this series. Seth Lugo, the 36-year-old veteran for the Royals, against Taj Bradley, who has been oh-so-good for the Twins all year long. Both guys cruising through the early innings tonight, scoreless at the end of three. Twins had more base runners, not able to push through, though. Game still scoreless into the bottom of the fourth inning. Cody Clemens connecting for a one-out double to get the threat going. With one out and a runner in scoring position, the next man up was Josh Bell.
4: Ground ball up the middle, dive stop, can't come up with it. Clemens around third, he'll score. And Josh Bell snaps an 0 for 12. Twins lead 1-0.
3: RBI number 63 for Josh Bell, and the Twins had the lead. After a line-out, Victor Caratini would single to move Bell into scoring position, but Brooks Lee would fly out there to end the threat. We go ahead to the top of the sixth. Twins still on top 1-0. Bradley issuing a leadoff walk to Josh Rojas, the nine-hitter. That's never ideal. And then with one out, Lane Thomas singled Rojas to third. So there were Royals at the corners and Caglione at the plate, and Kansas City would execute a perfect double steal. They sent the trail runner Thomas first to second. The throw went through from Jeffers. Kreidler had to pick it out of the dirt right in front of the second base bag. He fired home, and Rojas got under the tag of Jeffers to give the Royals their first run and tie the game at one apiece. Bradley would then strike out Jack Caglione, so there were two outs and a man at second for Salvador Perez.
4: Fly ball right center field, not well. That might land for a base hit. It is. He's going to doink it in there for a base hit, RBI, and the Royals like that lead now 2-1.
3: Yeah, just off the end of the bat, it drops in front of Roden in shallow right center, and Kansas City takes the lead after Bradley had been cruising. Taj goes 6 innings tonight with both runs allowed coming in that final frame. Bottom of the sixth, Twins had two guys on, runners at first and third with one out after a Josh Bell single, but Victor Caratini bounces in a 3-6-3 double play, fourth double play of the night, and it completes the outing for Seth Lugo. Lugo goes 6 innings, gave up just one run, scattered 6 hits, only 2 strikeouts and 2 walks for the Royals starter. Daniel Lynch and John Schreiber each combined to work the 7th inning. They each allowed a base runner, but Schreiber was able to get out of it with a flyout from Roden. Then in the 8th, the Twins got the leadoff man on a Ryan Jeffers single, but Cody Clemens bounces into the 5th double play of the game for the Twins. That matches a team record, and the Twins do not score in the 8th. Twins bullpen held it down. Cody Funderburk, an inning and a third scoreless. Travis Adams got through the 8th with 2/3 of an inning, and then Jack Anderson worked around a single to put up a 0 in the 9th. In the bottom of the 9th, Victor Caratini facing Alex Lang, a sharp base hit to right field to start the inning. Then Keyshaw, a line drive towards the corner and left, and Collins makes a diving backhanded catch, full extension to rob Keyshaw and keep the Twins in check. So one on, one out, and Brooks Lee would work the count full before drawing a walk against Lang. That put Twins at first and second with one out, but then Kreidler worked along at bat but ended up striking out swinging, and so the Twins were down to their final out. Two on, two out, Minnesota down one.
2: One ball, one strike. Here it comes. Swung on and hit high in the air. Deep right center field. It's got a chance, Thomas, at the wall, and it is off the wall, and it bounces by both fielders. Caratini scores. Lee's going to score. Royce Lewis has tripled home the winning runs, and the Minnesota Twins are back to .500 in the most dramatic fashion of all. A walk-off triple for Royce, and the Twins win it. But a final of 3-2.
3: perfectly put together there by Chris Atterbury on the call. We watched the replay. It hit halfway up that super high wall in right center. It kind of hit the wall right in between Thomas and Tolbert, the two Royals outfielders. And once it bounced past them, you knew both runs were going to score. And the celebration was on as Lewis gets mobbed by his teammates and the Twins win the ball game. Your final line scores tonight, the Royals, 2 runs on 4 hits and 1 error. The Twins, 3 runs on 10 hits. And no errors. Game completed in 2 hours and 34 minutes in front of 21,518 at Target Field tonight. Twins are 500, 54-54. Royals drop to 45-63. 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Time to tell you about our Treasure Island Diamond player of the game. It was a pretty balanced offensive attack, so we're going to give it to the pitcher.
4: 1-2. Check swing. He went around. Yes, he did. See you later. And a 3-up, 3-down inning. Couple more strikeouts for Bradley.
3: How about Taj Bradley tonight? Struck out 10. He passes 7 different pitchers, including Joe Ryan, to move into 4th place in the American League with 139 strikeouts for the season. He's also up to 48 this month, passing Dylan Cease. He's 2nd in the AL this month. The only one with more, Gavin Williams, who has 51. He pitched tonight. 22 of those 51 came against the Twins, but Bradley, another double-digit K performance, his 4th of the year. Treasure Island, Resort and Casino is the exclusive casino partner of the Minnesota Twins. 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We're going to hear from the victorious Twins a little bit later in the show as well, so stay tuned for that. But first, it's some out-of-town scores with some exciting highlights from other games around the league when we come back on your home for Twins baseball.
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3: Twins walk it off on the Royals tonight, 3-2 the final. 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Starting with the Twins minor league affiliates, lots of close games coming down to the wire. We'll start with the two that were not so close. Double-A Wichita lost 5-1 in Springfield. Low-A Fort Myers, a blowout win, 9-3 over Palm Beach. Merritt Jones, 5 innings, 1 run, 7 strikeouts. He's now second in the Fort Myers era with 96 Ks for the season. That is a 6-year span there. Quentin Young, a top 20 prospect for the Twins, 3 hits and his 13th home run of the year. The other two affiliates, both coming down to the wire. St. Paul tied 3-3 late in that game with Omaha. Walker Jenkins on base 4 times tonight for the Saints. High A Cedar Rapids just went final. They lost an extra innings to Peoria, 8-6. An exciting moment, though, for the Colonels. Danny DeAndrade, a game-tying 2-run homer to send it to extras, but Peoria ends up winning in extra innings. Let's check in on our major league scores, and we've got some important ones to get to with the Twins charging towards a postseason potential berth. We'll start with the National League, though. Some wild card contenders there. Phillies in Miami to take on the Marlins. Sandy Alcantara 7 scoreless tonight to beat the Phillies, 1-0 the final in Miami. Cubs all over the Cardinals tonight, 9-1. St. Louis probably trending towards being sellers after a really hot start to the season. Now let's go ahead to the American League. We've told you about the Tigers blowout win over the Orioles, 14-0 earlier. Another matchup of teams in that postseason hunt in the American League. Rangers on the road this week to take on the Rays, and Tampa Bay was behind from the get-go, and then Texas was able to add on.
1: Wind swings, it's a high drive to left field, down the line, hooking towards the pole. That ball is out of here! Austin wins a solo home run, and the Rangers increase their lead. It's 3-1.
3: First home run of the season for Austin Wins, the Rangers' backup catcher, and they get a great start from Cal Quantrill to beat the Rays 4-1. Around the American League Central, they have gone final in Chicago. White Sox mounting a comeback but not able to get over the hump. Yankees beat the White Sox 3-2, so that means the Twins are now within 2 games of first place in the American League Central. The other team they're chasing, Cleveland. Right now, the Guardians have the final wild card spot in the American League. The Reds and Guardians playing a doubleheader today. Cleveland won game one this afternoon. Game two, very low scoring. Jose Franco leading a bullpen effort for Cincinnati. They had a 2-0 lead in the top of the ninth. Emilio Pagan pitching 3-2 count with a runner on second, tying run at the plate in Petey Halpin.
5: Swung on in the air, right center field and deep. Back goes the center fielder, leaping at the wall. It is caught! Oh, I don't believe it! What a catch by Dane Myers! Leaping into the wall in right center field. Myers makes a sensational catch to save the game.
3: Wow. And all of us here in Twins territory, we tip our caps to Dane Myers, who helps the Reds shut out the Guardians 2-0 the final. That may not have been the case if he didn't make that sensational catch. And so with Cleveland losing tonight, the Twins within a half a game of the final playoff spot in the American League. That, of course, the third wild card spot, with Chicago still in first in the division. 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
7: July 28th, 2010. The Twins were looking for their 5th straight win as they took on the Royals, and it was Delmon Young who continued a torrid July.
23: 3-1 to Delmon. Swings and drives one to deep left field. Way back. Oh, my. Way over the bullpen and up into a grassy area. A tremendous home run by Delmon Young. Touch them all, Delmon Young. And the Twins lead 3-0 here in the top half of the first inning.
7: Delmon drove in 30 runs that July. as the Twins pounded out 14 hits in the 6-4 win. Over the five-game winning streak, the Twins put together 86 hits, the most hits for any Major League team over a five-game span since the 1950 Red Sox.
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3: Well, that Twins clubhouse had to be a fun place to be tonight as they celebrate a 3-2 walk-off victory over the Kansas City Royals. It's time to get reaction from the clubhouse. Our ears are on the clubhouse, brought to you by Minnesota Corn. We're going to start with the manager, Derek Shelton, who takes us through what he saw on that Royce Lewis swing.
12: Yeah, I mean, huge swing right there. I mean, really good at bat. I mean, we had opportunities. I mean, we hit into five double plays, which you normally don't win games when you hit into five double plays. But big at bat for Royce. And, you know, we threw the ball really well. We kept the ball at bay. I mean, they scored on the Mickey Mouse play. And then, you know, a ball that dumped wasn't hit very hard. But overall, our pitching was good. We did a good job keeping them. But huge at bat by Royce right there.
3: I never heard a first and third double still referred to as a Mickey Mouse play, but they executed it very well to get on the board tonight, that being Kansas City. But, of course, Twins able to fight back despite those five double plays and ultimately win it with a two spot there in the ninth. Here's Derek Shelton on what he sees tonight as kind of a microcosm of the season.
12: Well, I think that it's easy to get frustrated because that is the case. Because, I mean, diving catch there in the ninth, Collins made a heck of a play. I mean, if he doesn't catch that, we're tied because Carantini's going to score. I think the thing about this group, and you guys know it all year long because you cover us, is just the resiliency. They don't let that stuff affect him. I mean, Royce didn't let the at-bat affect him before that and just continued to go. But we didn't, you know, there wasn't hanging heads, feel sorry for ourselves. It was a situation where we're like, all right, let's go to the next guy. And then Royce ended up coming up with a big hit.
3: And how many times have we seen this year where it's somebody who did not start the game get the big hit? That win in Cleveland really stands out, where the tying run and the winning run driven in by guys who did not start the game. And that, of course, the case again tonight. Lewis coming in off the bench, got two at-bats. The second one was the big one. And Royce is pleased with the way this team has fought all year.
25: Man, hitting the ball right at guys, you know, for double plays was crazy, but hitting the ball hard, it was a fun game, electric. I'm just stoked our bullpen and starter Taj killing it, you know, kept us in it, really.
3: Yeah, Royce able to connect on a 1-1 pitch from Alex Lang. It was a cutter at the top of the zone. Royce able to get extended and drive it just to the right of the batter's eye, so a little bit to the opposite field. What was he looking for in that spot?
25: I faced him before, and he hammered me with cutters. And so I was like, I mean, I hope he throws that same pitch. I saw seven of them. And I was just waiting for it to be in the zone. And he's a great pitcher, obviously. I got that check swing. I mean, sometimes it's right there, and sometimes it takes off. It's a great pitch. and you just got to wait for him to be in the zone. So that's all I was thinking.
3: It sounds like Royce was fully expecting the cutter there from Lang and was able to connect on it at the very top of the zone. Obviously, Royce has had quite an up-and-down career as a member of the Minnesota Twins, some high highs, some low lows. He's had a little bit of both this season as well, and that was something that was front of mind for him tonight.
25: Yeah, I think obviously we get frustrated, you know, like it's part of human nature to be emotionally upset, especially when you want to win, especially when the stress is at it, you know, at its highest. We all know what's in store, but we also know that if we win, we take care of business. And so that's the focus right now, is just keep winning, keep pushing. And I think it shows, you know, my walk-off hit personally shows the intent to never give up. I mean, my story just keeps living on. It's so impressive, and I'm proud of myself in that, just because, you know, whether it's two ACL surgeries or other soft tissue injuries, you know, I just keep pushing and keep coming back.
3: Yeah, we sometimes forget about the ACLs because he's had so many of those soft tissue, shorter term injuries the last year or two. And if you missed it, before the game, Jeremy Zoll met with the media shortly before first pitch and was pretty clear about his intentions for the Twins to directly improve the 2026 team at the deadline. So essentially, he didn't use the word buyer, but essentially planning to add to the club over the course of the next week. That news got to Royce Lewis post game, and this was his reaction.
25: I didn't hear that yet. I can't wait to pull it up. Yeah, I can't wait to pull it up. No, that's exciting. And I think we know in here too that they've voiced that honestly a couple weeks ago. You know, TP showing up here. I mean, sorry, Tom Polad, be professional. But no, he's so cool. We call him TP. No, when he comes in here, it's so important to us, and it means a lot. And it shows that he cares, and it shows that he wants to win. And that means a lot to us. All of us feel that. We hear that, and we see it when he's in the front row, pouring rain, and he's still out there. That means a lot. And so he's showing up for us, and now it's time for us to show up for him.
3: Yeah, it's not common for teams to declare their intentions a week before the deadline. So the Twins clearly wanting to make a point here that let's not mince words. We are going for it here in 2026. Our Ears on the Clubhouse, brought to you by Minnesota Corn, continuously working to promote sustainable practices, develop new uses, and maintain thriving rural economies for Minnesota's 24,000 corn farmers. There were some fascinating notes on different aspects of this game. We'll tell you about them next when we circle the bases here on your home for Twins baseball.
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3: Royce Lewis with a walk-off triple tonight. Twins beat the Royals 3-2. Minnesota had been 0-47 when trailing after eight innings. The only team in baseball not to win a game this year when losing after eight, but that is no longer the case. Let's circle the bases. They're brought to you by Toyota. At first, Taj Brownlee gave up just two runs on three hits over six innings tonight. He earned the win, no decision, I should say, there for Taj. Also, the fifth consecutive twin starter to allow three or fewer hits while throwing at least four innings. That is the longest such streak in franchise history. When we say franchise history, that includes the Washington era. So we're going back all the way to 1901 on that note. At second base, Taj struck out 10 Royals tonight over six innings. His third double-digit strikeout game this month. Only six starts in July, or over six starts in July, Taj struck out 48. It's the most strikeouts by a Twins pitcher in a single month since Francisco Liriano struck out 55 back on July of 2006. It's pretty impressive when you consider that July usually has the most off days because of the All-Star break. At third base, Seth Lugo danced around nine base runners over six innings to pick up the quality start tonight for the Royals. He did so by inducing four double plays over those six innings. He's just the 26th pitcher to induce four or more double plays against the Twins in a single game, and the first since June 2nd of 2019. That was Ryan Yarbrough when he was a member of Tampa Bay. And at home plate, Royce Lewis with the walk-off triple to win it. It's just the seventh walk-off triple in Twins history. The list includes Steve Lombardozzi, Paul Molitor, Matt Lawton, Denny Hocking, Lou Ford, Ryan Domit, and now Royce Lewis. Domit had the last one June 1st of 2013 here at Target Field against the Seattle Mariners. That's what you find when circling the bases, brought to you by your local Toyota dealers. Toyota, let's go places. Same time, same place tomorrow. We are going to hear from former Twin Randy Dobnak on the pregame lineup card, which gets going at 6 o'clock for a 6:40 first pitch. Dobnak will be opposed by Twins right-hander Joe Ryan, who was pushed back to make this start, so he's on a few extra days of rest. We hope that serves him well. We want to thank our whole team working late tonight in studio. For Andrew Halverson, Cameron Green, and Lucas Kirchner, I'm John Vitas saying good night from Target Field. Twins win it here on your home for Twins baseball.
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19: Hit through the right side, RBI base hit, Ryan Jeffers. Twins take the lead, 2-1.
20: They had a pitch lined to the left center field. That's going to tie it up. As Bell around first base, ground ball, weakly hit, should be two. Kieschel to Lee, back to first in time for the TaylorMade double play. Nicely turned.
19: Byron smashes this ball deep into the left field corner. That one's back towards the fence, and it's off the base of the wall. Byron looping around first, looping towards second. He slides in with a crisp leadoff double.
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24: Hey. The worst kept secret in Las Vegas when it comes to the Raiders is Kirk Cousins is going to get the start at QB, at least when they hit the practice field coming up tomorrow. 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He's Emmett Golden. I'm Q Myers. I'm in Las Vegas. Emmett's in Cleveland. And Emmett, you know how these quarterback situations go, right? The Raiders drafted Fernando Mendoza, number one overall. So many people want to see the youngster go out there and play right away. He won the Heisman Trophy, won a national championship at Indiana. Can he take his party to the NFL and be that guy? Well, the Raiders, under new head coach Clint Kubiak, have said, let's slow our roll on that, right? We'd like to let him learn, have a chance to learn from a veteran. They signed Kirk Cousins. He's there. He has experience with Clint Kubiak from their time in Minnesota together, where he actually played really well. So today, at his press conference to open up training camp, he says Kirk Cousins is a starting quarterback, and he's going to get plenty of reps. That doesn't mean it's going to be long-term,
1: but it means it's going to be right now.
5: Yeah, I always think it's smart to let a young guy develop and maybe do a year in the hole. But I also understand when you spend the number one overall pick on a guy, the expectations are high, the intrigue is high, and if the guy in front of them gets shaky at all, then fans and media and people are going to start going, we want to see the number one overall pick. So I'm interested to see how long that Cousins will be the quarterback. And if Cousins is getting, as we heard from Kubiak, tons of reps, then it feels like Fernando's not getting tons of reps. Does that hurt him? Like, should he be getting more? I'm very fascinated on how this all will shake out.
1: You know, obviously, me being here in Vegas and having a local show, this has been one of the hottest subjects ever since Fernando Mendoza was drafted, and Kirk Cousins was already part of the mix as he signed a free agent deal. The thing that I've been very adamant about is, one, the Raiders have options, which, as you know, not too many teams have options. A lot of times, right, when you draft a quarterback number one overall, you ain't got no choice but to play him. Right, mm-hmm. There's a reason why you're picking number one.
5: Right.
1: They're in a position now where they have, I've said this before, if they had to play a game on Sunday, I feel confident that Kirk Cousins could go out and play. I feel confident that Fernando Mendoza can go play. But the Raiders put themselves in a position where they have options. And with me, my big thing is, this is a whole new coaching staff. There's a lot of new players. They spend a lot of money in free agency. I feel like, and correct me if I'm wrong, I feel like this organization needs to figure out how to win games, how to be a good football team. They've won 7 games in the last 2 seasons combined.
5: Yeah, and listen, ruining a quarterback is a real thing.
1: Yep.
5: You know, a lot of times it's like, oh, that guy just wasn't any good. You know, that could be, but there's also a time where the team doesn't support a young quarterback enough. I look at the Titans, and I think they're doing a good job of supporting Cam Ward. He had a rookie season last year on a bad team. So I wasn't surprised at the way he looked. There were good moments. There were bad moments. That's how you expect a rookie to play. But I do feel like they're doing everything they can to support him. There are other teams, and I've seen it done. I'll go all the way back to Tim Couch, where they brought him in, number one overall pick. They said they were going to play Ty Detmer. It lasted a half.
1: Right.
5: A half.
1: Right.
5: And they ruined his career because it was an expansion team. There was nobody around him. So I always go to the let the guy develop and grow. And late in the season, if you're out of it, play him. Or if he has to do a full year in the hole. I know it's hard, but I actually think that benefits the young quarterback more than anything.
1: I thought there was going to be a chance that they would just slide him in at the bye week, right? Because that's kind of like the natural transition. Problem is, the Raiders' bye week isn't until week 13. That would be the end of the season, 14, 15, and 16.
5: Yeah, 5 games left.
1: Those are all at the house, though. You got 3 games in a row coming out of the bye week, right, at the crib. Then you go to Arizona, and then you close out in Kansas City. So if you can make it all the way to week 13, it would probably be ideal because you feel comfortable being at home. Like, I've heard some people suggest the week before the bye week, which is, what, week 12, that's in Cleveland.
5: Mm-hmm.
1: I'm like, isn't the weather going to be bad? Isn't the Cleveland going to have a good defense? Like,
5: that
1: might not be an ideal situation for a rookie to get his first start in Cleveland.
5: Hey, they just made Denzel Ward the highest paid corner in the NFL for a reason.
1: Right.
5: So that would be a tough spot to get it done. But at that point, you don't even know where the Browns will be at, right? The Browns, it could be a disaster. They could trade people. Who knows? Or maybe they're a good team. They're so long away. But even if you're able to stick with Kirk Cousins that long, I'm assuming that you've probably been playing decent.
1: Pretty good, yeah.
5: Yeah, so at that point, you might as well finish the season until you're mathematically eliminated from the playoffs. Once you get there, then I think it would make sense to hand it over to the young guy, let him get some real reps in an NFL game and get ready for his sophomore season.
1: You know, the thing about it is, if you throw him out there immediately and he doesn't do well, and then you have to pull him like the Panthers did with Bryce Young, then all of a sudden it's the conversation. Is he done? Is he not going to be that guy? Is he going to be a bust? But if you allow the veteran to start, and then maybe Kirk Cousins is not that good. He's going into week 15 or year 15. Maybe he's just not going to be the guy that he was when he was in Minnesota or even close to it. And you say, you know what? We've gone a month. This ain't really working. Team's 1-3. They don't look like they have any energy. There's no excitement. The fan base is, you know, kind of unsettled.
24: All right, let's go ahead and give him a shot in the arm, a little boost. All right, let's bring the youngster in, Fernando Mendoza. All the jerseys are out. Everyone's excited, fired up just because they want to see what's new. That's also a possibility. Like, again, I go back to options. I just think it's better to have options than be stuck in there's only one plan and this is how it's got to be.
5: Yeah, and man, when you throw a guy out there that's not necessarily ready, that the confidence is such a big thing. Then because you don't want that guy to start questioning himself. And the point you just made is so good and accurate. You don't want to have to pull that guy.
24: Right.
5: You know, you don't. If you're to the you're our franchise quarterback, you're our future. Here you go, and then 6 weeks in, you're 1-5, and you're like, this is bad.
24: Right.
5: You know, it just doesn't help. So, it's the long play.
24: Right.
5: How much patience can you have? Actually, you know better than I feel like the Raiders are going to have some patience and be smart about this and not reactionary. And I think that'll be the best thing for Mendoza.
24: And see, that's what I think about the team in general right now. Right? It's not. I don't feel like this is going to be a scenario where at this time next year we're talking about a brand new head coach here. Right?
5: Yeah.
24: Kubiak's not a guy that's going to get replaced after 1 year. The plan that they've come in this year. Right, last year, say what you want with Pete Carroll. Before that, say what you want with Antonio Pierce. Josh McDaniels before that. I mean, look, the laundry list of guys that have been the head coach since 2020, since they've been here in Las Vegas, is long. I get it. But I do feel like that the buck stops now. Right?
5: Mm-hmm.
24: They say, this is how we're going to operate. We're going to be a lot more patient. And that's why they're not forcing their hand and having to throw the young guy out there, because they are allowed to have patience. They are allowed to let this team grow into what they can be. And, you know, they brought in a lot of guys that you know, like a Quay Walker and a N'Kobe Dean, guys that are still young and have had success. Tyler Linderbaum, right, only 25 years old. So they spent a lot of money with the plan of we're going to build this thing. It's not going to be a overnight success, pop it in the microwave 60 seconds, and there you go, you're deep in the playoffs. They understand, one, how difficult the division is, how difficult the conference is, and how much no winning they've done in the past two seasons. So for me, I feel like that they've got to put whoever the best guy is behind center that gives them a chance to win. And if that's Kirk Cousins coming out of training camp, it's Kirk Cousins coming out of training camp. If it's Fernando Mendoza, then roll the dice. But if you think that Cousins is the best guy to help you win, that's who you rock with.
5: I also think it's a plus that you have a new head coach along with the number one overall pick at quarterback, because I think you're going to be patient with both. Because you look at what's going on with Aaron Glenn with the Jets.
24: Yep.
5: If they end up with the number one pick next year, he's gone. So he's coaching for his job right now, and he might not, you know, have patience when it comes to, oh, I understand this guy's having some growing pains because he knows he might not be around. I think Clint Kubiak understands he's here unless it's a disaster, and there's no way it's going to be a disaster.
24: I don't see that,
5: Yeah, so I think their organization is set up at a great starting point. And as long as they have some patience, let Kubiak grow, let Mendoza grow. In 3 years, I think you could be a certified contender and be ready to go as long as they are patient. And I think they will be.
24: And that relationship is going to be the one that's most important,
5: right?
24: The offensive-minded head coach and the young quarterback, right? I mean, we saw what happened in Chicago with Ben Johnson and Caleb Williams. And everyone says, you know, they should have made that move before instead of keeping Matt Eberflus around, right?
5: Mm-hmm.
24: And so, you know, the Raiders are in that position with that offensive-minded head coach. They don't have to worry if their offense is really good like Tampa Bay's was. What happened? Jacksonville went and got Liam Cohen, right, because their offense is really good. The Raiders don't have to worry about that. Their head coach is their sharp offensive mind. So they know that they have time for him to grow and the quarterback to grow together. So that could be a great 1-2 punch if it works out. But, of course, it all has to work out. They got to go out there and execute it on the grass. They'll be out there practicing day one coming up tomorrow. He's Emmett Golden. I'm Q Myers. It's Game Night on ESPN Radio and the ESPN app. And the ESPN app, it's home for every WWE premium live event, including this weekend's SummerSlam. Night one is this Saturday at 6 p.m. Eastern time, and night two is Sunday at 6 p.m. Eastern time. 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
30: I'm meteorologist Mace Michaels. Partly cloudy tonight, some patchy smoke. Warm and muggy with a low in the mid-60s. A mix of sun and clouds for tomorrow. Hot and humid. Highs right around 90. A chance of showers and storms Thursday. And a good chance of rain Friday. Highs still in the 80s. Lakes, great food, and friendly faces. It's all in Worthington, Minnesota. And it's worth a look. Currently, it's 72 degrees.
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32: Aaron Rodgers says he is done after this year. After deciding to return for a 22nd season, the second with the Steelers.
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33: 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I think that's it.
35: I believe his mission is to get Will Howard and or Drew Allaretti to take the torch from him.
36: I think you're going to get whatever Aaron Rodgers has left. 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
24: So is it really the last dance for one Aaron Rodgers? We've thought that before. He's been at different locations, but it sounds like this truly is it for A-Rod. 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We are presented by Progressive Insurance. Aaron Rodgers back with his old coach that he was with in Green Bay that didn't quite end well, but it seems like, Emmett, everybody that maybe not be on the same page with Aaron Rodgers, or relationships didn't quite end well with Aaron Rodgers. Seems like everyone's having a come to Jesus moment, and somebody seems like they're all kind of getting on the same page, and he's really in a much better place where he's comfortable. It seems like for the first time in a long time in his own skin.
5: Man, I love seeing it. You know, he was estranged from his family or whatever, but they're kind of getting their relationship back together. The McCarthy, like, yeah, I'm going to go play for him. It's good to see. And typically the older you get, the more you start to realize that, you know, there's an end date to everything. I'll just put it like that. And maybe being towards the end or at the end of his career, maybe woke him up a little bit.
1: Yeah, you know, I think so. It feels like being at the end of his career and whatever else he's got going on in his life, you know, he goes and gets married. It seems like that may have maybe settled him down or gave him a new lease on life. I don't know. I don't know what it is. Mm-hmm. I can't answer for the man, but it just seems like he's in a much better place. But he was asked about this being the last season at his presser, and this is what he had to say.
0: Zero debate. I thought last year might be it, and then Mike got hired, and I talked to the wife, and she said, you can do one more year. Like last year, it felt way more dramatic to me, like, oh, it's my last, you know, arrival to training camp. And this year, it doesn't feel anything.
5: Hey, listen, I get it. You know, there's times when I'm like, yeah, my wife said we could have a cookout today, you know, so I'm firing up the grill. So I get it, man. Hey, you know, thank God your wife gave you another opportunity. And I don't know what to expect from the Steelers. I really don't. I have no idea what to expect from them. Maybe they find something that worked for them before, and they're challenging to win the AFC North. They could be battling for the bottom of the AFC North as well. You know, Rodgers looked old last year, if I'm being honest.

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0: Ben Rice leads the injury-plagued Yankees to the north side to face Alex Bregman and the Chicago Cubs. 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
1: Yeah, Penn State and USC both active in the portal. 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The dust settling after LeBron James made his decision to head to Philadelphia. Warriors made their pitch, didn't work out. Draymond Green done recruiting and now re-signing. 1 year, $27 million deal to return to the Warriors. Green's 14-season run with the team's second longest active streak for a player in the NBA, behind only teammate Steph Curry. ESPN Shams Charania on the impact LeBron had on Draymond.
2: This contract that Draymond Green is signing, this 1 year, $27.7 million, it's the same player option that he declined, the same contract that he passed on and opted out of before the start of free agency. It was a good faith measure that Draymond Green did with the Warriors to give them an opportunity to pursue LeBron James and potentially Anthony Davis. And if they had gotten LeBron James, Draymond Green potentially was in line for a 3-year deal at about $20 million per year. The Warriors struck out. Now they bring Draymond Green back here on Tuesday on the same deal. This becomes basically a prove it 1-year type deal, sets up a major season for Draymond Green this upcoming year in the Bay.
1: Yeah, Green finished with the second worst offensive net points last season in the NBA. He averaged 5.5 rebounds per game, as few as since 2013-14. He averaged 5.5 assists per game last season, his fewest since 2014-15. Up next, training camp's getting going in the NFL. Jerry Jones, microphone, can't miss it. This is SportsCenter All Night.
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1: 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The Betrayal of Shohei Ohtani is presented by Gusto. Lots of Tuesday action in baseball. 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
0: Number 5.
1: Set for some Tuesday top sound on a busy day in baseball. Start in L.A. where Shohei Ohtani began the game with a bang on AM 570 L.A. Sports.
3: The 2-2 is a high fly ball to center field. It's on its way and it is gone. Shohei Ohtani, his 23rd home run of the season. And with one swing of the bat, the Dodgers won and the Mariners nothing.
0: Number 4.
1: The Guardians trying to close a win in Cincinnati. Angel Martinez laying out for a W on WTAM 1100.
4: The next pitch. Swung on, line to right field. Coming on, diving Martinez. He made the catch! Ball game! A great diving catch in right field by Angel Martinez. And Cleveland takes game one today on the banks of the Ohio River.
0: Number 3.
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5: A high fly ball to right center field. Approaching the wall. And it's tied! It's tied! This game is tied! B-Ray has tied it with a home run! Unbelievable, Bucs! The unbelievable Bucs!
0: Number 2.
1: In Minnesota, the Twins walk-off winners on the Treasure Island Baseball Network.
6: Swung on and hit high in the air. Deep right center field. It's got a chance, Thomas, at the wall, and it is off the wall, and it bounces by both fielders. Caratini scores. Lee's got a score. Royce Lewis has tripled home the winning runs, and the Minnesota Twins are back to 500 in the most dramatic fashion of all.
0: Number 1.
1: And our top sound from Cincinnati, Dane Myers flashing leather to end it on 700 WLW.
4: Swung on in the air, right center field and deep. Back goes the center fielder, leaping at the wall. It is caught! Oh, I don't believe it! What a catch by Dane Myers! Leaping into the wall in right center field. Myers makes a sensational catch to save the game.
1: Yeah, lots of really good stuff. Shohei Ohtani, another leadoff homer. Not enough. Mariners take their opener in the series 7-6. Busy night in the WNBA. Start with a big-time performance from Caitlin Clark. The Fever over the Storm, 105-95. Clark scoring 32. Kelsey Mitchell adding 28. Clark 9-of-14 from the field. 4 3-pointers, made all 10 of her free throws, adding 7 assists. 9th time she scored 30-plus with 5 assists. Happened only 8 other times in the team's history. The Liberty get a win over the Sparks, 113-109. Brianna Stewart had 29 points. Sabrina Ionescu scoring 27. Stewart made 11 of 19 shots, scored 19 points in the second half. After the Liberty were down 3 at the break, she added 7 assists, 4 rebounds, and 4 steals as well. Up next, big Tuesday in baseball. Training camps underway in the NFL.
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7: Hello.
10: How are you?

0: I really could get used to this Monday and Friday initials, though. Mm-hmm. Really a great way to start the week. There's no better way to end the week than on the station. You've got the initials game in the morning,
1: password,
0: and password in the afternoon.
1: Yeah.
0: So during this tournament time, especially during the sports abyss, you're doing the Lord's work, getting us through this tough time.
2: That's what I always do.
0: When I think of the Lord's work, I think of Corey.
1: Thank you so much.
3: Wow, that's nice.
1: Yeah, you're a sweetheart.
0: Thank you.
4: I've never been a diamond in sky.
0: Oh, yeah. That's
1: the other Lord.
0: That's yeah.
1: She makes great music.
4: There's only one Lord, thanks, bitch.
0: That song's ancient now, is it not? Oh, was that like 2014?
1: Ooh, somewhere in that range. It's got to be close to 15 years old.
3: Yeah.
1: Oh, when did the South Park episode come out? Lord makes great music.
3: Thanks.
1: God, it's such a good bit.
3: It's so good.
1: Who thinks of that?
3: Randy Marsh.
0: They're insane.
1: Randy Marsh is Lord.
3: Yeah, it's so good.
1: It's just preposterous.
3: Yeah. He's just singing in the bathroom.
1: So good.
3: And it's Sia who's actually singing as Lord.
4: Is that right?
1: In the episode.
3: No kidding.
4: It's Sika?
3: No.
1: Oh, God, man, you're derailing still.
3: Yeah, you're so horny.
1: I'm a little surprised Lord didn't lean in and just say, I'll do it. I wonder if they asked her.
3: I don't
1: know. Or if they just don't like her. Are they making fun of her because they don't like her or just because they thought it was funny?
4: Do you think if you were standing beside
3: I don't know,
4: Lord at Target in Burnsville, you'd know it was her?
1: 100%.
4: You would? So?
1: I know that face, yep.
0: I would not.
4: Could you carve it into butter?
1: No.
0: What is the princess, or is it Princess K of the Milky Way? Or
4: sure.
0: Yeah.
1: Sure.
0: What a weird bit.
1: Right around the corner, it's almost state fair time.
0: My God.
4: It's always hot, babe.
1: It's almost August.
3: That was 2014. Was the Lord episode.
0: I was in the range.
1: The Lord episode.
3: And the episode was called Gluten-Free Ebola. Who knows?
4: If you're going to get it, though.
3: Yeah, that wouldn't be a bad way to get it.
0: For sure.
3: Yeah, Lord has a couple of slammers.
1: Thanks.
3: Thanks. That's the best part of it. But, Dad, Lord makes great music. Thanks. So good, though. It's so good. The Sea Magic one is also one of the better South Park episodes of all time.
0: The sounds he makes?
3: Yeah.
0: Oh. He's surprised also.
3: He freezes it?
0: Yeah.
3: It's so good. Yeah, that's a good one. Yeah.
1: Are you guys jacked for Spider-Man? What's new? What's your game? You guys pumped for Spider-Man Pussycat or not?
3: Whoa. Yeah. Yeah, I will see it, yeah.
5: Yeah, it's going to be awesome.
4: I liked him better as Telemachus.
3: Yeah.
1: Did you have that in the 80s?
3: I was just waiting for him to turn into that in that movie. He never did. He never turned into Spider-Man.
4: I've never seen a spider in the sky.
0: I like to throw webs. Oh, no spider web, though.
4: Amen, brother.
1: Right.
0: Spider-Man.
5: Priest.
4: Remember back in the day? And
0: you hear me, my man.
4: I hear you.
5: It's getting rave reviews. Everybody's saying that it's great.
3: Yeah, really? It's like 90-something percent.
4: It is that same kid, right?
5: Yeah. I think they said it might make $800 million opening weekend.
0: U.S.?
3: Really?
5: Yeah, that's what I saw.
1: Worldwide. Can't be domestic.
5: Yeah.
0: U.S. dollars, though?
1: That might be worldwide.
5: Yeah.
1: Because I think the number, I have a pretty good source. Mm. You know what I'm saying?
0: Mm-hmm.
1: My source says 200 to 225 opening weekend possible.
0: Jeez.
1: My source is,
0: I haven't seen one, preview for it. Is it required that I had seen the other Spider-Mans or is this just like a standalone? I could go to the theater and see it.
5: I guess technically the way that the third one ended, I think it kind of basically resets everything. So you could just jump on right here. Yeah.
4: Do they reset it every time? Like this, what happened? He got stung by a bee.
1: Previously on Spider-Man.
3: Yeah, that'd be great.
5: He got stung by a bee.
0: It discourages guys like me that if I see something like that, anything in the superhero realm that I'm not big into, I'll be like, that looks pretty badass. But then I won't go out of my way to see it because I'm like, well, will I even know what's going on? I don't understand. So I like when they have it in a situation like this where it'd be fine that I don't want to miss out on the fun.
3: Yeah.
0: Yeah.
3: Right. Yeah. The Fantastic Four, the most recent one, is the perfect example of that, where it's you don't need, you just kind of can jump into it. It's a great film.
0: Sweet.
6: That's right.
3: Yeah, thanks, Agador. I'm glad he must have loved the Fantastic Four.
1: Better theater experience. The Avengers. What was the big one?
3: Oh, Endgame?
1: Avengers Endgame or Odyssey?
3: That's a good question. A lot of people are pondering that. I mean, Odyssey was so good.
7: And girthy.
3: Probably. I don't know. Endgame was pretty great, but Odyssey is up there, man. I loved Odyssey.
1: Well, pick one. Which one of the two?
3: I'll say Odyssey.
1: Okay, because that's what you said on Twitter. Like,
3: yeah, and I think it is that. After I talked with Hog's Daddy and Maxo about it, and they talked about
1: explained the entire movie. And
3: well, no, like I understood what was going on, but when Hawk explained exactly what it was, like, it made a lot of sense. It's very good. It's one of the better movies I've seen in a long time. I loved it.
1: Great.
3: There was nobody girthy in it, I don't think.
4: Oh, sure.
1: Well, what about the Trojan horse?
4: What about the guy with the one eyeball?
3: That guy had to be girthy, right?
4: Come on, man.
1: Kyle Shanahan?
4: Yep.
3: How about that?
1: Almost.
4: Yeah.
3: Poor Kyle.
4: Hey, you know, drive better.
3: Wow.
1: How do we feel about a guy that seems to be as honest as possible, but he did go with the I dropped my phone in between the seats thing?
3: Yeah.
1: He's only going 20. It's a believable story.
4: Yeah, of course, man. It happens, you know.
1: I mean, there was no drugs, no alcohol.
3: Yep.
4: Here's what he said also.
6: I am tired.
1: He was tired.
3: That.
1: He dropped his phone.
3: Oh, his buddy.
1: And then almost destroyed his entire face and lost an eye.
4: Yep, but he did not.
1: Almost.
3: Yep.
4: He did not.
1: And took the blame. He was like, hey, why is everybody blaming this gal? It was my fault.
3: Yeah. Quote, I hit her. That's what he said.
1: Button bar.
3: No, don't button
1: that
3: bar.
1: That is man. Not going to hold up well.
4: No. Nope.
1: Unlike Amelia, who's holding up very well.
4: Yeah. Sure is. She sure is.
0: Did you guys see, did Brandon Ayuk, he responded or he posted something about the accident, something like you can't win the race if you flame out or crash out or something.
3: Jeez.
0: I think I saw social media yesterday that Ayuk, who just needs to stay off of social media. And then I believe during a Commanders press conference, because they've been flirting with them a little bit, that a reporter asked about Ayuk without using his name, just sort of walked around it. And the coaches just laughed and they were like, that's a brilliant way to ask the question. But
1: the two Instagram screenshots I'm looking at is he said, you can't win the race if you crash out.
0: Or crash out.
1: Jeez. And then it's keep your head up and stay in your own lane. You go and win.
0: He's so dumb.
1: I don't get it.
3: Yeah.
1: I mean.
3: How is he still on that team?
0: I believe he's still on the under contract, but in that sort of purgatory where he just stopped showing up. Didn't do what he was supposed to do, so they can just put him on timeout, basically, and he can't go to another team, but they don't have to pay him, which they should do that as long. And I believe I could be wrong, but I believe that's the last status I heard. I forget the actual definition of it, but they should do that as long as possible. You don't get to just basically throw your hands up and not do your job, just quit, and then get to go pick what team you're on.
4: It's going to be so convenient for Mr. Shanahan, though, to be able to do this. When he's calling plays.
0: Oh, yeah.
4: He won't even know he's doing it.
0: No.
3: No.
4: He'll have his whole face covered by his playbook.
3: Mm.
4: And they'll be like, why are you giving me the old one eye there, Peen Man?
0: He's a Cyclops now.
4: Yeah.
1: I think it worked for Zimmer.
3: Yeah.
4: It sure did.
3: Did it?
4: I don't know.
1: Sure.
3: Yeah.
1: He's ill-tempered.
3: Yeah.
4: He's pissed all the time.
3: All the time.
0: What's he up to now?
4: Zimmer?
0: Mm-hmm.
4: I heard pornography.
3: He's doing porn?
4: I heard that from not reliable sources.
5: I also heard he got cast as the new Black Panther.
4: I heard he got castrated by a Black Panther.
3: Wow.
4: So this is two different stories.
0: Besides those things and throwing the boots to gals a third of his age.
4: Yeah, man, good for him, brother.
3: Yeah, listen to the Hulkster.
4: Let me tell you.
3: Let me tell you.
4: Listen.
3: Listen.
4: I've been aiming in the wrong direction.
3: Yeah.
4: I've been the one that's a third of their age. I mean,
3: Jesus.
4: Hey, listen, don't tell me what I don't like.
0: Well, that's always better because you can learn a thing or two.
4: That's what I think. That's what I think.
1: Yeah, like how to play Mahjong.
3: Yeah,
4: right. That's right.
3: How to finally understand bridge.
4: That's right, and it's not easy because it's got 8 strings.
3: No. The card, is it a card game?
4: Don't tell me what to do.
1: No.
3: What's Mahjong?
1: It's tiles.
3: Oh.
4: It's tiles.
1: Hmm?
4: The guy who's Teen Wolf's best friend?
1: No, that's Styles. since we're going around the room here and just spinning the wheel, speaking of Black Panther, what over the weekend at Comic-Con, they announced a new Black Panther, right? David Johnson.
3: Mm-hmm.
1: And then they said the baby goose, Ryan Gosling, is Ghost Rider, which has been the internet rumor for years.
5: It's gonna it's going to be sweet, man. And Ryan Gosling is the one that pitched it to them. He's apparently like a super big fan of Ghost Rider. Also, a super big fan of giant amounts of money because it's going to print cash and he's going to be in the Avengers movies forever.
4: I think you misread that. I think you got, I think the guys are being nice and not correcting you, Corey. He was ghostwriting his whip.
3: Oh.
5: He was ghostwriting the
1: whip.
3: Yeah. No, man.
1: Sorry, Ron.
3: Yeah.
1: That's not the Birdman.
3: Man, ghost riding your whip was such a great bit when they would roll these very fancy cars and then they would just walk around them in rap videos. A plus.
5: Oh, yeah. The best.
3: Ghost riding the whip is a sweet bit.
4: I wish you'd do that on 394.
1: Oh.
4: I
1: do. I wonder if that's what Shanahan was doing.
3: Maybe. Ghost riding his whip?
1: And then just lied and said he dropped his phone in between his seats.
3: Yeah. Man.
5: He should have just told the truth.
3: Yeah.
4: That's right.
5: They wouldn't have gave him a ticket. They would have gave him a check.
4: Yeah. Did you guys want to hear Tony Romo getting arrested?
3: Yes.
4: I've got it. I do. He's very polite. Hold on. I know. Oh, here it is. Yeah. Tony Romo being arrested in Wisconsin, which is crazy. You got to be a real amateur to get arrested for DWI in Wisconsin. Am I right?
0: Mm-hmm. Yeah.
8: Where are you coming from?
9: The golf course. And I'm going to meet Grandma and Grandpa.
8: I'll take a driver's license from you.
9: You got it.
8: How many drinks have you had?
9: Zero.
8: As of right now, we're on a leveled ground. We're on a bridge. I want to convey you somewhere that's going to be an even surface, free of debris.
9: Yes, I agree, so we don't get hit.
8: Turn around for me. Willing to submit to a PBT?
9: What is that?
8: Machine that you blow in?
9: Oh, no, we're not doing that.
8: Okay.
9: I've already heard from all the lawyers, don't ever do that.
8: Okay.
9: Did I pass this test?
8: Turn around.
9: No, I didn't. Can you use my phone real quick? Because there's a plane taking off.
8: You're
9: my
8: under arrest
9: there.
8: For operating while under the influence, okay?
1: Paul, your hands up.
3: The lady police officer.
4: This time.
3: Poor Tony.
5: It's okay, Tony.
4: They didn't have the siren. He had to do it himself.
0: It didn't sound like he did any of the don't you know who I am
4: he
0: or any
4: not.
0: Of that. It just, he just had places to be. He didn't want to miss that flight.
4: Yeah, he wouldn't let him know he wasn't going to be on there.
3: Yeah.
1: Well, and if they were like, what's your name? I'm Tony Romo. I do broadcasting for CBS. It's Wisconsin. They're like, we don't have TVs yet.
0: Yeah. CBS,
1: I don't know who you are.
0: Yeah. It's one of the main local channels. Then
1: no, they don't have that yet.
3: Yeah.
1: They'll get that soon, though.
0: If it was like MTV or something,
1: they don't have that yet either.
3: No. They don't even have dial-up internet.
1: No, they have the phonograph.
4: If he hadn't been ghost riding his whip, they would never have known he'd been drinking.
3: Yeah, good point.
0: I like the where he's like, did I pass that test? No, I guess not.
4: Yeah, that's what golf. That's why you shouldn't golf. It's bad for you.
0: Or, hear me out. You don't have to get smashed while playing golf. When I play at the Brian McDonough American Heroes Golf Classic in a couple weeks, I will be smashed, but I have a ride.
4: You're gonna smash butt.
3: Yeah.
0: Oh yeah, for
5: you're
0: sure.
5: Gonna ghost ride the golf cart.
3: Yeah.
0: Oh, for sure.
4: Oh, you know what? That'd be fun if you ghost rode your whip. Of course.
0: Problem is, I can't ghost ride anything.
3: No.
0: It would
4: Good point.
0: Gone.
4: Good point.
3: Yeah, it'd be down the hill.
4: What happened, sir? All right, listen.
0: I'd say, I'm going this way. I got to skedaddle.
5: I love how Hog said it in such a dad way, too. Oh, that'd be fun. You should ghost ride the whip.
4: Yeah. I'm cool.
0: Very encouraging.
4: Brock Lesnar's throwing people around on the ESPN right now.
5: Oh, yeah, this weekend, baby.
1: Yeah, last night on ESPN was a really good reminder to not be super douchey, because I'm watching the World Series of Poker. They're running their main event episodes because ESPN has the rights again, right? It's back on ESPN. The final table's next week, right? Mm. So I'm watching the episode that cuts it down to 9. And then it ends. And then it immediately goes into an hour preview, a sit-down, 3 guys. What's the guy's name? Joe, is it Tessitore?
5: Tessitore, yeah.
1: So Joe Tessitore and 2 dudes I've never heard of are sitting in big lounge chairs and previewing SummerSlam Minnesota. And they're previewing it like it's a Super Bowl pregame party, right? Like, what does so-and-so have to do? What do you expect out of this Hell in the Cell? And I'm going, what kind of loser would watch this? And then I looked in the mirror and I go, I just watched poker for 2 hours.
4: You sure did.
3: Yeah.
1: So who am I to judge? Now, one of them is actually, you know, it's cards, it's real. It's real money, real people. The other one is not, but whatever.
4: It's real cool.
1: I just can't believe ESPN's doing it. I know we've had this take 15 times on this show, but I just can't believe it.
0: Yeah. I used to love wrestling. I have nothing against it now. I just don't know what the heck's going on. But it is, when it is on ESPN, it is one of the few times that I'm like, you know what? Let's do a deep dive into the Chicago Cubs bullpen.
1: Exactly. Go back to bullpen TV.
0: Yes. Yeah.
1: What are we doing?
3: Yeah.
1: It's a pivotal moment, I think, for ESPN. I know they have a huge deal with them, and they have to promote it. I get it. Promoting it is different than the fake analytics.
0: Yes.
1: What are we doing here?
0: Yep.
1: Oh, correct. God. I just wish my gutters were better.
3: Well, go to gutterhelmetmn.com. Never clean your gutters again. Gutterhelmetmn.com.
4: You can ghost ride your gutter.
3: Yeah, ghost ride your gutter.
4: You don't have to worry about it anymore.
3: Yeah. Hawks ghost ratted a few gutters.
4: I'll do it again later.
1: Me and your dad. Right.
4: Me and your dad and your uncle, we like to go ghost riding.
3: Me, you, my dad, and who?
4: Papa.
1: Wednesday Creasel today, which is super cool. 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
1: I did see a license plate yesterday that was RYZ.
4: Did you really?
3: Oh, hell yeah.
1: But that was smart for you to name the band RYZ, not Rise, R-I-S-E, because how many license plates then can promote you? Almost none.
0: Right.
1: Unless you get a vanity plate. And who's going to get a Rise vanity plate?
3: Hot-ass Randy.
4: Gary Larson. Hey,
1: outside of hot-ass Randy, Gary Larson.
3: Happy birthday, Gary Larson.
1: R.I.P., right? Gary Larson? How old is Gary Larson? Didn't he die a long time ago?
3: I think he's still with us.
1: Is he really?
3: I think so.
1: Well, then why did he stop doing the Far Side? Make that money.
4: I thought he was talking about the Minnesota Viking.
1: Oh, there's that one.
3: Yeah, Gary's 75.
1: No kidding.
3: Yep.
1: When did he retire?
3: The series ended January 1st, 1995.
1: I'm pretty sure we've talked about this. Oh, maybe a year ago we had this exact conversation where we asked whether or not he was alive or dead, and then we learned that he's basically been retired for 30 years. Best comic strip of all time.
0: He must have done very, very well.
3: Oh, yeah.
0: He made books of it and stuff.
1: T-shirt. Retired at like 45 years old. Hung it up.
3: No, Huck.
0: Hopefully you put some money in Apple and...
3: Hey, do you guys want to know something I learned yesterday?
0: Yeah.
4: How to spell?
3: That none of you can guess. He's a famous musician. Do you know who's one of the original investors in Starbucks?
5: Tupac.
3: No.
0: Vince Neil.
5: Master P.
1: Is it somebody based in Master Seattle?
4: Beethoven.
3: I don't know if they're based in Seattle, but it's somebody that doesn't sing.
0: Lil Jon.
1: Somebody that doesn't sing. So Kenny G?
3: Correct. Oh, he's an original investor in Starbucks.
0: Kenny G?
3: Yep, he was over. I saw it on a podcast yesterday. He was like at his dad's house, and his dad was like, hey, have you heard of this company called Starbucks? And back then, they were just selling the beans. And he met with Howard Schultz?
4: The magical fruit?
3: Yep. The more you eat them, the more you toot. The more you toot, the better you feel. So eat beans at every meal.
2: Ta-da.
3: Yeah. And, yeah.
1: He's doing sea magic.
4: He's extra magic.
3: Yeah, he's on a webcam. He's one of the original investors in Starbucks.
1: Kenny G is crazy loaded.
3: Oh, yeah. Oh, yeah.
1: No kidding. Good for Kenny G.
3: And he said he walked into the meeting and they said, hey, we have like 8 or 9 investors and they're doing this. And he said, I'll do the exact same thing. And they never asked him how much he's made, but I bet he's made a killing.
0: Well, yeah, and obviously just a legend of the sax.
3: Oh, if legend.
0: If you play the saxophone, you are a fantastic lover. There is no two ways around it. Do you think, like, mid-thrust, he just stops, goes to the corner, grabs the saxophone, and just belts out?
3: Oh, Kenny G. Wales.
4: Yeah.
0: Like the dude Safe Sax in Vegas on Fremont Street. I don't know if he still does his work. We will see in November, but his name is Safe Sax, which is brilliant, and he is so good. It'll be completely dry, sunny day, and Fremont Street is wet.
4: Yeah.
3: Wow.
4: He's got it right. It's true. It's piss.
0: Among other things.
3: Oh.
4: Oh, the smell of piss in the morning.
1: Oh, you know, I love it.
0: Better than the smell of napalm.
4: Yeah. You guys want some leftovers?
1: Man, sure. Kenny G's richer than hell. That's depressing.
3: How about that?
1: Yeah.
0: Good for him.
4: Oh, he's got a restaurant called the Kenny G Spot.
0: Yes. That's probably why
3: His
0: name, they were like, he knows. He is the Magellan of that.
1: Sauce, you know where that is?
3: Magellan? Isn't that guy on... what's that one show that used to be on Nickelodeon? Arika's Castle?
4: San Diego?
3: Yeah. I know where the G-spot is.
1: Salute your last 10 seconds were wild.
3: Yeah, okay. You don't have to be mean to me.
6: Was it Kurt Bills?
1: No.
3: I don't think so, no.
4: Leftovers. Research shows your drive to work is easier and less risky than your drive home. And you're very likely to get a ticket on your way home. Way more so than going to work.
7: Nobody wants a speeding ticket, but statistically speaking, it's probably your turn to get one. Insurance sites say there are 41 million speeding tickets handed out in the U.S. every year. That averages out to about one ticket per driver every 10 years. According to MarketWatch, you're more likely to get one on the drive home. They say fatigue sets in and you become a sloppy driver. Police say it's also easier to pull someone over when traffic thins. I'm Bree Tennis.
0: Well, traffic doesn't necessarily thin after work. There's also a rush hour then. But because of the Subarus camped out in the left lane, it is very difficult to go fast enough to get a speeding ticket.
4: If your penis fell off yesterday, you're not alone.
3: What?
1: Thank God.
3: Whose penis fell off?
4: Somebody. Florida's leprosy cases are on the rise.
8: The Florida Department of Health has confirmed 17 cases of leprosy statewide so far this year, with a noticeable rise centered in central Florida. State medical experts link the uptick directly to prolonged contact with 9-banded armadillos, which are known carriers of the bacteria. To minimize exposure risks, you're strongly urged to avoid touching the animals, handling their carcasses, or disrupting outdoor soil where armadillos burrow. Natalie Rodriguez, Miami.
0: You better be careful.
4: Ain't my fault, man.
0: Are those called? Nine?
2: Nine banded armadillo?
4: Yeah, nine banded.
2: Sounds like a gang.
4: It does. Armadillos.
2: Nine banded, cuz.
4: Man. The only armadillos I know, they got syphilis, but they don't have leprosy.
0: What a very specific
3: that's pandas.
0: Origin of...
3: Or koalas.
4: Yeah.
2: Or I thought you were talking about the fabulous armadillo.
3: Oh, yeah. They definitely, a few of them have syphilis.
1: According to Wikipedia, in the 1980s, there were 5.2 million cases globally. But now in 2020, it's about 200,000 a year.
0: So we're getting down there. So people need to leave these armadillos alone.
3: Yeah,
4: man, leave them alone. Quit having sex with the armadillos.
1: Leprosy is not highly contagious.
4: Ma'am?
0: I just didn't expect it to take that turn where you're talking about it and they're like, yeah, this specific animal this prolonged contact with.
4: Yeah, don't do it.
0: No.
4: This is it. Speaking of leprosy, Brian O'Neill got a new contract.
3: He has leprosy?
4: No, there's no connection. I just...
3: I love Brian O'Neill.
4: Transition.
9: That's a huge bitch.
3: He's a great dude.
4: He is.
9: Freak!
4: Yep. I'm excited for him.
3: Same, man.
1: So, the best part about that is I think we were all concerned that they weren't going to have enough money to sign a guy like Brian O'Neill to a 4-year, $96 million deal.
4: How'd they do it?
1: Beep, bop, beep, boop, fixed. Wow. So they just moved some money around and said, beep, bop, beep, boop, beep, beep. And then they were like, hey, how much do you want? And he was like, I don't know, like almost $100 million over the next 4 years. And they're like, yeah, we got it.
3: Easy.
1: Oh, Mel. I mean, Mel was pissed.
4: That was crazy.
3: Wow.
4: That's why you got to let go.
3: Oh, buddy.
1: So, yeah, $96 million. This is probably his... Oh, not probably. This is his last big deal. He's turning 31 here in like a month and change. So this will be his last big one, but that's a lot of money. Good for Brian.
3: Yeah, Brian's the best. Great dude. All right, Brian.
0: Continuity on the offensive line. Let's go. And hopefully Darisaw is healthy
1: and motivated.
4: Coach actually said those words yesterday. Yeah. He was asked, and Coach said he is healthy.
3: Hell yeah.
4: That's what he said.
1: Hmm.
0: So if he's not playing well, then we know that it's the motivated part.
3: It's Charles Manson, yes.
0: Play a little bit.
3: Great bit.
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12: AP News, I'm Marcela Sanchez. The Federal Reserve will announce today what it'll do with borrowing rates. The AP's Donna Warder reports.
13: The Federal Reserve is expected Wednesday to keep its benchmark interest rate unchanged. Inflation has been stuck above the Fed's 2% target for more than 5 years. And new Fed Chair Kevin Warsh told Congress earlier this month he has no tolerance for elevated inflation. But some Fed watchers say policymakers right now are reluctant to risk disrupting financial markets. And only 29% of Wall Street traders predict that the Fed will raise rates this week. About 76% say a rate hike will come in September. Donna Warder, Washington.
12: The U.S. is warning Iran that any further attacks on American troops or Saudi Arabia's energy infrastructure risks additional action. This came after the U.S. military said it had worked with Saudi Arabia's forces to strike sites in Iraq that Tehran-backed militias have used to launch attacks in recent days. Central Command also said all Iranian missiles launched against American forces in the Middle East were intercepted. In France, fire crews are battling a mega fire 4 times the size of Paris while facing high temperatures, forecast to soar above 104 degrees Fahrenheit today. Authorities for the Gironde region around Bordeaux say over 220,000 people have been forced to evacuate their homes. Meanwhile, Spain is bracing for its 4th heat wave of the summer, with several fires still burning out of control, including the largest in the country's recorded history. In Japan, soldiers and emergency crews are searching for survivors in a badly damaged shopping mall and collapsed houses after a massive 7.1 earthquake. The earthquake hit the Kumamoto area yesterday in the southwestern part of the country. At least 18 people have been reported dead. More stories at apnews.com. This is AP News.
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20: Partly cloudy, warm again today with a little more of that smoky haze in the air. Our high 93 with wind out of the southwest at 5 to 10. Tonight, 70. Tomorrow, mostly cloudy, 88 with scattered thunderstorms late tomorrow and tomorrow night. That rain will cool us down into the weekend. 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I'm meteorologist Sean Cable. 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
3: Hell yeah, man.
4: Is there an energy drink before Red Bull? I mean, like, there was Jolt and stuff like that, but you know what I mean? Like that genre of drink.
1: There might have been, but that was the one that definitely propelled that whole industry into the, you know, upper stratosphere. Yeah. Like, that was just, that was the game changer.
4: Because Jolt tasted like armadillo piss.
1: Yeah.
4: You know what I mean?
0: Minus the leprosy.
4: Sometimes.
3: Yeah, I think there's a little leprosy.
0: Because there was Surge. There was...
4: Oh, yeah, Surge. I forgot about that.
0: But those were soda.
4: Yeah.
0: With a lot of sugar and then also more caffeine.
4: Yeah.
0: But Red Bull did it.
1: Let's go backwards. Do you guys remember? This is really dumb, but you guys will probably remember this. You guys remember when taurine in Red Bull, the urban legend that it was bull semen?
3: Yes.
4: Isn't that true?
3: Oh, yeah. Is that right?
4: Because I was trying to make
1: not Chicago
4: of my
1: Bulls.
4: Own.
1: Oh. No.
5: Zach said Toro. Toro.
3: Yeah. I'm in.
4: Darn it. So that's the. I'm putting one ingredient in that I... Darn. And it's not easy to get that either, because they're mean.
0: Yeah.
4: They're not mean. As mean after you get it. I mean...
3: No.
0: You might get kicked.
4: Well, you might.
1: The Minnesota Twins are red hot. They won again 3-2 over the Royals. A walk-off triple for Royce Lewis. Knocked in Caratini and Lee, so the Twins were in trouble. At home, down 1 in the 9th, but a two-run triple... walks it off for Royce Lewis. The Twins win 3-2. Taj Bradley goes 6 innings, 3 hits, 2 runs, 3 walks, 10 strikeouts. Look it up on your phone. The Twins had 10 hits, no home runs, but only struck out 4 times. Buxton left in the middle of the game with hip soreness, but the Twins have won 5 out of 6, and they are .500.
4: Here's Royce on his walk-off.
28: Yeah, I think obviously we get frustrated, you know, like it's part of human nature to be emotionally upset, especially when you want to win, especially when the stress is at its highest. We all know what's in store, but we also know that if we win, we take care of business. And so that's the focus right now, is just keep winning, keep pushing. And I think it shows, you know, my walk-off hit personally shows the intent to never give up. I mean, my story just keeps living on. It's so impressive, and I'm proud of myself in that, just because, you know, whether it's 2 ACL surgeries or other soft tissue injuries, you know, I just keep pushing and keep coming back.
29: It's a walk-off.
1: Yeah, the Power Trip Morning Show is coming up on 25 years on this station, which is really great, because my story just keeps growing, and my radio career just gets better and better. Over time, and I'm really proud of that I keep getting better, and my story keeps living on.
3: Yeah.
1: God, sports are weird.
3: Yep.
29: You don't care.
3: That was Sheldon.
0: That's a lot of breathing.
3: Yeah, it's a lot of heavy breathing. No, you're right. That was...
4: walk-off?
5: Royce Lewis consistently just says the wrong things.
3: Yep.
5: Again and again and again and again.
1: It's really strange to not have that sensor, to not hear that you're saying that.
3: Did he forget he was sent to the minors?
0: Yeah.
4: Here's what part of his story.
3: He's hitting like 210.
4: I know. He should lose some weight.
3: No. His batting average.
4: Here's what they asked him about how it felt, to be...
3: Careful. Careful.
4: They asked him what he wanted for Christmas.
29: I need a woman!
3: All right, Royce. I don't think you have any problem in that department.
4: Yeah. Why? Why do you need a woman?
29: Because I deserve it!
3: Whoa.
0: There you go.
5: Yeah. Chill out, Royce.
3: Yeah, chill out, Royce.
29: Don't ever sleep again.
3: Okay.
1: Oh, the Twins are third in the AL Central, but they're just two back in Chicago and just a half a game behind Cleveland. So they are surging, as we've been talking about with Bonus for like the last week and change. The trade deadline is Monday. And it's tough to be sellers right now, even if you're the Twins. It's hard to be sellers when you're in this.
4: Yeah.
1: They are big time in this.
4: Yeah.
1: So we'll see.
3: Yeah. We'll see.
4: Here's what he said about Sauce's big breasts.
29: Oh. They look ridiculous. Get rid of them.
0: I like them. Keep them.
3: Oh.
4: Agree to disagree.
3: I'm sorry, Royce.
5: Why does Royce Lewis want you to have a breast reduction?
3: Why does he want me to have a BR?
29: You have one more chance.
3: All right.
29: You make me want to smoke.
4: I get that.
3: Yeah.
4: I get it.
3: Yeah, I do that to people.
1: As our story continues to be impressive as we push towards 25 years, I know we've been promising this for years, but we should deliver. This between now and November... We got to do a full deep dive on Mel. We have to do the Christian Bale breakdown. But the other one that I think we forget sometimes that we really leaned into on the Power Trip back in the day, but it's just so long ago. How about the Pat O'Brien voicemails?
3: Oh, yeah.
4: Oh, man.
1: God, we ran those into the ground.
4: Cocaine.
1: Yeah. Let's just get nuts. Let's get nuts.
3: Who's like
1: Zach and Max probably have no idea what we're even talking
0: about.
1: That
0: was before me, I think.
1: Oh, my God.
3: Yeah,
1: it was
3: that
1: best.
3: Was before me.
0: So like pre-07.
1: Do you guys know who Pat O'Brien is?
5: I'm Googling him right now.
1: Pat O'Brien did sports. Eddie did one of those entertainment shows.
5: Oh, okay. Yeah, I've seen this guy before,
1: So Pat O'Brien was a huge deal. He used to host the NCAA tournament, like, pregame bit, did he not? Like, hey, NCAA tournament, Final Four.
3: Really?
1: Yeah, I think he did, because he was a giant CBS sports guy, was he not? Pat O'Brien. Here at the red carpet. You'll never believe who I ran into on the red carpet. Anyway, so Pat
5: Okay, yeah, that's I think I know him from Access Hollywood. Yeah.
1: He did entertainment stuff later, but he was very entertaining when he once tried to do cocaine and hook up with hookers.
4: He did a lot.
1: He wanted to have like a three-way or a four-way, and his voicemails went public.
0: Was he married?
1: I don't remember because it was just so funny. It didn't matter. But
4: I do remember like he
1: let's just get nuts.
4: It wasn't just him. He was going to bring his lady too.
1: Yeah, and his lady was like apparently into it, right? Like, let's
4: do it.
1: Let's just get crazy.
4: She's like, sure, man.
1: And we ran those voicemails into the ground. We thought they were so awesome.
4: Well, they really were.
1: They were awesome.
4: Yeah, they're awesome.
0: Yep. 05.
1: 05. God dang. No kidding. You'll never believe it.
0: I like the summaries. The former Access Hollywood and the insider anchor checked into rehab after explicit, slurred, and expletive-laden voicemails in which he propositioned a woman for sex and drugs leaked onto the internet.
1: He sure did.
0: Both.
1: Mm. Let's get some cocaine. Let's just get nuts.
4: Yeah.
3: That's a pretty good impression.
0: She's like, I don't do cocaine. How about some sex? No. All right. Have a good day.
1: We got to find those.
4: Yeah.
1: Put that on the wish list between now and... November, when the legacy of the Power Trip Morning Show and our story continues to be extremely impressive.
3: Yeah.
0: Is that the moment that cell phones started saying, if you want to delete and re-record the message?
4: Oh, man. I had one of those the other day. I was so grateful that I was able to delete the message.
3: Uh-oh.
4: Because I accidentally...
0: What if it doesn't, though?
4: I hope it just tells you that if it did, because I would be canceled.
0: Because
4: I was leaving a message at a doctor's office, returning a call, and somebody walked out in front of me in a crosswalk without even looking, and I said some horrible things.
3: Jeez.
4: And I was like, oh no.
0: That happens so often now. People just trust that every driver is paying attention.
4: Oh, I know.
0: I stop for the crosswalks, but they'll, at the last second, like, just walk out without looking. They'll be on their phone or just looking down. You're like,
4: yeah.
0: I know a lot of people aren't paying attention.
4: Well, you do have the right of way, but you still will die under my car.
0: Yeah. I don't want to die having the right of way.
4: Right.
3: Yeah.
4: Right.
3: Well said.
4: So I said some things. I was like, oh, no. Please let me delete this.
1: Not this month.
0: Yeah. They call back. They're like, Chris, we need you in here.
3: Yeah. Yeah. Poor Dr. Stephen Mead.
1: Sex! Poor Lois.
3: Yeah, poor Lois.
1: Ma'am? Pat O'Brien. We got to find those voicemails. And we're going to have to edit the hell out of him again because he swore a ton, if I remember right. Wow.
0: There's a guitarist, Cannibal Corpse guitarist named Pat O'Brien, who also said a 2018 arrest, fire and weapon cachet.
2: Good to know.
1: Yeah, that's depressing. But unless he left sexually explicit voicemails, we're not interested.
0: Yeah, he didn't get tased like this guy did. If you're the guitarist for Cannibal Corpse, you cannot go down without a fight.
3: No, you have that. Yeah, you have
0: can't
3: to
0: go peacefully.
3: It.
1: Shouldn't
0: no, you
1: it
0: cannot.
1: Be Corpse Cannibal?
4: Well, no, you don't eat dead things.
3: I mean, Dahmer did.
4: You got no, well.
1: So this is a cannibal corpse. So this is a dead guy. A person who ate other people is now dead, and it's his corpse.
0: Or it's like
1: a cannibal's. Corpse.
0: Return of the Living Dead. Those were corpses that came to life and ate people. They liked brains, remember?
1: Yeah. Sure.
4: Sure they did.
1: So that would be a corpse cannibal.
0: No.
6: That sounds weird.
3: Oh, it's Rosie.
7: What the hell, man?
1: This is like one of those back to South Park. What is it? The pirate ghosts or ghost pirates? You guys haven't seen that episode?
0: I don't think so.
1: It's an old one.
0: Because it is a...
1: The one with corn, I think.
0: A cannibal that is a corpse is the way that I take it.
4: Yes,
0: like Cannibal Corey.
1: I did not think we were going to break down Cannibal Corpse
3: either.
1: Today.
0: You would
1: it's my
0: be a,
1: fault.
0: That is you being a cannibal. If it's
6: the
0: Corey Cannibal.
4: Oh, my God.
0: I suppose, though, Hannibal the Cannibal.
1: Corey Cannibal would have been a cool name if I was on KDWB in 2002.
6: Bard.
1: You know?
3: Oh.
0: Let's hear. How would you introduce Jason Derulo?
1: It would just be lady. It would be like Pat O'Brien doing like ladies drink free 7 at midnight on Thursday
0: Waterworks.
1: Let's just get crazy. Let's just do cocaine.
4: What?
1: Yeah, Rosie will be there.
3: Yeah, well, for sure.
0: I do not miss those days of just going to clubs.
1: I hated it. I hated it. Hated it. I went, but I hated it. Never again. Never again. What really matters is next. Scores and stats around the world of sports in between. Chris will change your life with something else. 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Pretty impressive legacy on the fan.

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3: Minnesota News Network, I'm Jason Dinesen. Elon Musk's XAI is suing Minnesota over a new law that bans the use of artificial intelligence to create realistic, intimate images of people without their consent. The lawsuit, filed against Attorney General Keith Ellison, argues the measure is an unconstitutional restriction on free speech. A climatologist says El Nino could bring a warm winter to Minnesota. Justin Glisson is a former atmospheric science professor.
4: There's an 81% chance that it will be a very strong El Nino. This could be the warmest year on record because more cloud cover in the Pacific locks in that global temperature, and that's where we see a global average temperature that's much above average.
3: Glisson says the upper Midwest is not seeing the fingerprints of El Nino right now, but the impact is likely to hit late this fall. I'm Jason Dinesen, and this is MNN.
5: Lisa Damoth, a Republican who delivers results.
6: And I led the charge in rooting out billions in fraud and waste.
5: To stop the fraud, you need a governor who won't back down. Lisa Damoth gets the job done. Lisa Damoth understands to make Minnesota affordable again, we must fight fraud. 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

0: with scattered thunderstorms late tomorrow and tomorrow night. That rain will cool us down into the weekend. 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I'm meteorologist Sean Cable. 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

0: That's what really matters, right?
1: What Really Matters, brought to you by OVO LASIK and Lens. 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Go get LASIK from the great people at OVO. Thanks, OVO. All right, I do scores, I do stats, I do sports stories, and then Chris changes your life with something else that's more interesting that'll actually get us engaged. Ready? Whoa. Not like Justin Herbert and Madison Beer.
2: You better be ready to put out. I ain't standing for that.
1: The Vikings did agree to a new deal with Brian O'Neill. 4 years, $96 million through the 2030 season. He turns 31 in September. Second rounder in 2018. That paid off, right? A guy that was a tight end for a second. Not in the pros, but still in college. Worked out to be a pretty goddamn good tackle.
3: Very good, yeah.
1: So more stability on the right side of the line. Brian O'Neill, 4 years, $96 million. What really matters, though, is this.
2: You got that right, Corey. Congratulations to him and to you as well.
1: Thanks.
3: Yeah, congrats, Corey.
2: In any given year, if you were asked which state had seen the most tornadoes, what would you say?
4: This year?
2: Just period.
1: I'd say Oklahoma.
3: Yeah.
4: Kansas.
3: Iowa.
4: Oklahoma. Arkansas.
1: It's got to be one of the seven or eight in Tornado Alley, does it not?
4: It's kind of moved, though, Tornado Alley has.
1: How many states is Tornado Alley technically? Isn't it like seven or eight?
4: It would be Nebraska, Kansas, Iowa now, Missouri, Arkansas. Yeah, six, seven.
3: A little bit of South Dakota.
4: A little bit.
1: One of the Dakotas?
4: Yeah. Yeah. Not this both, year, though.
2: This year, the top five, starting at number five. Iowa, 71 tornadoes this year.
3: Illinois is up there, right?
4: Oh, yeah.
2: Missouri, 83. Mississippi at 87. Indiana at 88.
1: Oh, congrats, Chris.
2: Thank you. And coming in number one, Illinois at 220.
4: Jeez.
1: Damn.
3: Wow.
2: Yeah. 220.
1: What's going on in Illinois?
2: Compared to second place, 88.
3: That's a lot.
2: Yeah.
4: How about that one in Appleton?
2: Yeah, man.
4: That thing was a beast.
1: Those videos were nuts.
2: Yeah. Crazy. Sucked the water right out of that lake. Mm. Dude.
3: No.
4: Good for lake.
1: God, sounds like she took a swim in the sports swamp.
3: No.
1: You know what I mean?
2: You regret that, don't you?
3: Yeah.
2: You wish so bad. Imagine where you'd be right now.
1: I would be the former host of the Sports Swamp. And again, my story continues to grow, right? My legacy continues to build on a daily basis.
2: It's impressive.
3: Yeah.
1: Imagine if you didn't listen last segment and you just heard me say that.
3: Yeah. I mean, I don't think people would be shocked.
2: No.
1: The Eagles and defensive tackle Jalen Carter agreed to a four-year, $152 million extension.
2: That'd be cool.
1: Worth up to $160 million. $106 is guaranteed. That is the most for a defensive tackle in NFL history. He's 25.
3: He's elite.
1: And a spitter.
3: Yep.
4: And just a dirty player.
3: Yeah.
2: Ain't nothing wrong.
4: He's very good, but just dirty.
3: Yeah, he's very good, yeah.
2: So he's a spitter. Captain Lou Albano was a spitter. Nobody cared.
1: Happy birthday, Lou. But what really matters is this.
2: It's true. It is his birthday. Or was. He's dead in hell.
3: Oh.
2: It was on this date in what year, Misas Paul Lambert? And I know what he's going to say. But as far as we know, it was on this date in what year that Son of Sam committed his first murder.
3: '85?
1: Oh, it's got to be in the '70s. It's got to be way earlier than...

0: than 85. Isn't it like 76? 75?
1: 76. Okay. Nailed it. I thought you were the expert, Sauce.
0: Yeah, I thought you were the expert.
1: Yeah.
2: You got to study up again.
3: Yeah, I do.
0: Why was... you think Son of Sam is walking around killing people when he could be seeing Teen Wolf?
1: Or
0: are you nuts?
1: Bon Jovi?
3: Good point. Yeah.
2: Why did he get that name? His dad wasn't named Sam, right?
1: It's a great point that you bring that, because I was just thinking it'd be much less intimidating if I, like, they were like, oh, no, hockey's the son of Dwayne.
2: Son of Sam sounds creepy.
1: Sounds badass. Yeah. Son of Big Lou? Sure. Yeah.
0: That's what I am, technically.
2: Yeah. I'm son of John.
1: Yeah, yeah, that, see, yeah, that could, right. Son of Jeff.
4: I'm son of Hawk's daddy.
0: You're a son of a bitch. And I don't mean Sue.
1: No.
0: Back to Teen Wolf for a second. I saw the Michael J. Fox episode of Curb yesterday.
2: So good.
4: So good.
0: Holy cow. Talk about leaning into it.
2: Yep.
0: And just going like, like I have Parkinson's, but I can laugh about it.
4: Yeah.
0: When he hands Larry David, I think it was like a Diet Coke or something, but it shakes a little bit because he has Parkinson's, and it explodes all over Larry. And Larry's like, did you do that on purpose? It's Parkinson's, Larry. It's Parkinson's
4: Larry.
0: And Larry just doesn't believe him. I don't. I think he's just using Parkinson's as an excuse to troll me. Runs into him in the lobby. You doing that on purpose, Larry? I have Parkinson's. Yeah. God dang it! What an episode, man!
4: It's brilliant.
0: I mean, I love Michael J. Fox.
2: None of them miss, but that's one of the better of them. And one of the best bits from that whole series is when he doesn't believe someone and just stares at him and does the awkward.
0: And he did it with Michael J. Fox, too, because he just did not believe that all of those things were because of Parkinson's. And he really leans in. That stupid-ass Curb music that just makes me laugh every time.
4: So good.
0: Such a good episode.
4: Yeah.
0: My turn or yours? You did Son of Sam. Vikings defensive back coach Gerald Alexander suspended for 3 weeks. He had a DUI arrest in April. Just coming out now, apparently. In Edina at 4:01 in the morning. This is actually terrifying. At 4:01 a.m., passed out at his wheel in the middle of an intersection.
2: What is it with Jordan Addison and him just sleeping on the road?
0: I don't know.
2: Are they not paid well enough? I can afford an Uber.
0: I don't know.
2: What the hell?
0: How about the story said they, you know, attempted to wake him up, and that didn't work so well at first because he was out cold. And then eventually they woke him up, and he was, quote, mumbling incoherently.
2: Ugh. It wasn't a cabana at Planet Hollywood, right?
0: Nope, this was in the middle of an intersection in Edina in April.
2: Unbelievable.
0: So his suspension began July 24th. He will be without pay for the next 3 weeks.
4: Yeah.
0: He was hired this offseason.
4: Yep.
2: How does one get that intoxicated? I don't think in my whole life I have been. I was very awake in 2016 on the show,
0: but not behind a wheel.
4: Yeah,
0: you were walking the strip. You're allowed to walk the strip.
2: Yes, but awake. Never.
4: You were awake. Yeah,
0: and double fisting for almost 24 straight hours.
1: Hello.
2: I was awake for 36. That
0: I believe.
4: Yeah,
0: but what really matters is this.
1: That's right, Corey. On this day, in the year 1862, Confederate spy Maria Isabella Bell Boyd was arrested by Union troops, detained in Washington, D.C. It was first of three arrests for this skilled spy who provided crucial information to Confederates. She was born in Virginia when she was 17. I was 17 when the war began, from a prominent family in Martinsburg. In 1861, she shot and killed a Union soldier for insulting her mom.
2: Jeez.
1: Yeah. Soon after the shooting incident, she began spying for the Confederacy. Used her charms, you know what that means, to engage Union soldiers.
4: No, Hark.
2: It just shows, the way to a soldier's heart.
1: Yeah.
2: Couple of rocks.
4: Yeah.
2: Drop them out.
1: I don't know. If she's hot enough, I mean.
2: That's what I'm saying.
1: She could talk you into it.
2: Doesn't have to be.
4: That's what I was just thinking.
2: You've been in the field for weeks.
4: Literally.
1: Yeah. winner.
0: All right. If that isn't the number one quote of the week on the Bets and Quotes podcast, it's going to be tough to beat.
4: Brilliant, Max.
2: Well done.
0: And I believe you're the only one here that could have pulled that joke off.
4: Yeah. I don't know about that. I gave you that laminated pass, Corey. You're not putting it above.
2: Keep that one in the drawer.
0: It was costly.
4: I don't think I can say it.
0: 2 months mortgage.
1: Literally. That's great.
3: Yeah, that's a great line, man.
0: Man. Spies are cool.
2: Yes.
0: When they're on your side.
1: Yeah. Yeah, you got balls, man.
0: What a life.
2: There's a show on HBO Max. I know that it was on CNN years ago. I was late to the party, but it's called Declassified. And it goes into some of these spy operations and operations that the U.S. had. And it's obviously all declassified so they can talk about it. It is insane because you can't make one mistake. They talked about going into one guy's place, searching it when they were out of town. They set up that they would win a trip on a radio show. They set this up to get them out of town, snuck into their house. They had sprayed dust. So when they moved something, it looked like, you know, there wasn't a spot there that there was no dust. Like the detail, you can't miss anything.
1: That's like the Tarantino movie.
2: Which one?
3: Oh, the Inglourious Basterds.
1: Yeah.
3: Yeah.
1: He gives him the
0: three fingers, right?
3: Oh, yeah.
0: Oh, dude.
3: Such a good
0: That's
3: scene.
0: One of the greatest scenes
1: ever. Scene.
2: Put it on my list.
1: Dude, that
0: was fantastic.
3: You've never seen that?
2: So good. No.
1: The tension in that scene, man.
0: So good. There are multiple scenes where you're on the edge of your seat. Obviously, when Christoph Waltz is going through that house.
3: The first scene in the movie.
0: Yeah. But it's that so scene good. In the bar. Where when he throws up the fingers and it's the wrong way of throwing up the fingers.
1: That's the way you do it in America.
0: Holy cow. Yeah. Whoopsies.
2: Yeah. All right, it's on the list.
0: Tarantino's so good.
3: It's so good.
1: I love that film.
2: I got to watch it before football season. So I need another surgery, damn it.
1: Yeah. Well, handle an armadillo.
0: Get your knee replaced.
3: Yeah.
0: What really matters continues after this on The Fan.
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7: KBUN Sports Radio, this is a score update. The 102nd Birchmont is underway at the Bemidji Town and Country Club with the opening round of play yesterday for qualifying. In the men's division, John Sauer posted a 6-under-66 to pace the first round. 14 players were under par in the opener. The cut line for the championship flight currently 2-over. Troy Johnson leads the field in the executive division after an opening round 2-under-70. In the senior division, Mark Ewing had the day's best round with a 4-under-68. Top 32 golfers advanced to today's final round of qualifying. Junior 17U Bagley's James Palmer was a medalist with a 1-under-71. Bemidji's Jackson Fogelson and Logan Brink both qualified for the 8-player championship flight, along with Joel Prokop, Wyatt Restman, and Drew Valley as part of a 5-for-4 playoff. And Junior 12U, Bemidji's Owen Grand paced the 9-hole qualifying with a score of 3-over par. Today, it's the second round of the men's, execs, and senior divisions, and the single round of qualifying for the women's and masters division. Match play begins tomorrow.
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14: Partly cloudy, warm again today with a little more of that smoky haze in the air. Our high 93 with wind out of the southwest at 5 to 10. Tonight, 70. Tomorrow, mostly cloudy, 88 with scattered thunderstorms late tomorrow and tomorrow night. That rain will cool us down into the weekend. 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I'm meteorologist Sean Cable. Temperature now 65.
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0: So help me out with this. Grishel and I were just talking Inglourious Basterds during the break.
1: Yeah.
0: And I was just saying, like, I don't know if any other actor, and I know that's cliche, I don't know if any other actor could have pulled off the Christoph Waltz role, right? That's an unbelievably tough role. Very few people could have done that as well as he did it. Won the Academy Award. To me, that's a top 10 acting performance of all time.
17: Yeah.
0: Anybody else disagree? I think that's a top 10-er.
3: I was actually literally before the break going to say that that's one of the greatest single performances of all time.
1: I can see Paul Lynde pulling that off.
0: Happy birthday, Paul Lynde.
1: They look cool.
0: Man, that is one of the all timers.
1: Billy Eichner.
0: Billy
17: yeah,
0: on
17: happy
0: the street.
17: Birthday, Billy.
0: Billy on the street would have been a very interesting guest. I believe Billy's Jewish.
17: Yeah,
0: would have been a tough role for him to play.
1: He's an actor.
0: He is an actor.
17: Yeah. Morris Chestnut.
1: Happy birthday.
17: What about Doctor Strange?
1: Your dad?
17: Oh, what? That's Dr. Stranger.
1: He's got an MD in Strange.
2: Dr. Stranger Esquire.
1: That's right.
0: Oh. All right, top of your head.
1: Yes, sir.
0: Best acting performance you've ever seen.
17: Man, that's a good question. I mean,
3: how about the what's that show, the Ozark? With the monologue in the back seat.
17: Oh, yeah.
3: The brother.
1: Yeah, that's real good.
17: That's real good.
1: That's real, real good. And that guy's been in a few things now, and every time I see him, I'm like, yeah.
0: Yeah, the guy from Task.
1: Yeah. Brother, man.
17: He's outstanding in Task.
0: He's a 10 out of 10 in Task. What's that real guy? What's that guy's real name?
17: Hawk, what's his name?
1: His name, hold on, I've got it right here.
0: He was so good.
1: I just happened to be writing it down this morning. I believe that's Dak Prescott.
0: Happy birthday, Dak.
17: Happy birthday, Dak.
0: What is that guy's name? He's honestly fantastic.
3: Tom
0: Pelfrey is a... amazing actor.
17: Yeah.
1: Great sound guy.
3: I think Dak would too, given the chance.
2: Ray Liotta in Goodfellas is fantastic.
17: Yeah,
3: for sure.
17: Yeah, I mean, Dustin Hoffman in Rain Man is fantastic.
1: How about Ruthie when she says, "You're going to have to blanking kill me"? That's one of the great moments.
17: Good, yeah.
1: Oh,
2: the
1: my God.
2: Rhea C.
0: Hornia
2: in Better Call Saul is absolutely outstanding.
0: Take your word for it, because she's amazing in pluribus. So.
1: What about Captain Lou Albano and Girls Just Want to Have Fun?
0: Still his birthday.
18: What about Sika in that one movie you were talking about yesterday, huh?
1: Why do you always bring up pornographers?
2: Brooklyn Chase in Help Me, Step Brother, I'm Stuck in the Dryer.
1: Yeah, I do love that. That is good, because you really think she's stuck.
3: Yeah. Lisa Allen, Lisa Ann and Nayland Palin. Oh.
2: Tell you. That is well done.
1: Oh, you know what, dude? Your guy in that one film.
0: Javier Bardem, No Country. Yeah. That's my answer.
1: That's awesome.
0: That's my answer for sure.
3: Heath Ledger is the Joker. It's a cliche answer, but it's a good one.
0: I mean, Jonathan Brandis in Ladybugs.
3: Yeah.
1: Obviously.
3: Think about it.
17: Kurt Russell as Herb Brooks.
3: The Golden Retriever as Air Bud.
18: God, my sister loves that movie.
0: Sandy Cohen in the OC. This is extreme recency bias, but you guys both said Jesse Buckley in Hamnet was
3: one of the people that came to mind when you asked that question.
1: Bitch, is that good? Her face.
3: Easily.
1: Oh, my. It breaks you in half.
3: Oh, man.
2: The real estate king in American Beauty.
1: What about Macho Man as Bonesaw?
18: Yeah, what about Macho Man as Bonesaw? Yeah.
3: What about Tyler Perry and Madea's Halloween?
18: Great film. Hawk and I saw it. It's not bad.
1: Not once, but twice.
18: It's not as bad as you think it is.
2: Alicia Cuthbert and The Girl Next Door.
0: Shocking.
2: Fantastic.
18: What?
17: Frances McDormand and as Margie.
1: That's great. Mm. That is great.
0: The point is despite some of our sarcastic answers, like Captain Lou Albano,
18: that's not sarcastic.
0: My guess is when you see this, whether you love the movie, like the movie, or somewhere in between, you're going to say Christoph Waltz is in the conversation. Yeah. It's that good.
2: I look forward to seeing it.
18: Yeah,
2: it's football season.
1: Yeah, we didn't even say Daniel Day-Lewis, did we?
0: No, and as Daniel Plainview, from There Will Be Blood. That's my favorite. Daniel Day-Lewis movie. Because, like, Bill the Butcher, he's awesome as well in Gangs of New York. But, man, Daniel Plainview. Come on, man.
18: He's so good in that.
3: Leo in The Departed.
2: Oh, yes.
1: Yeah.
2: That's a great movie. I need to rewatch that.
3: That movie's a banger.
18: Rocky Dennis in The Mask.
0: That was Jim Carrey.
1: That wasn't really? The actor's name, sir.
0: Right in it. It was Mask, not The Mask. Let's do more of What Really Matters.
18: Smoke it. All right, Rocky, relax.
0: What a weird crossover movie this is.
18: I can see it.
0: All right.
1: We're doing that one bit.
0: Draymond Green. So he temporarily was floating a little bit as the Golden State was trying to have some flexibility to sign LeBron James in case LeBron James picked the Golden State Warriors. So about a month or so ago, Draymond declined a $27.6 million option. $27.6. Keep that number in your head for the next 10 seconds. Turned it down. Said, I need to give my team a chance to sign LeBron just in case we need some financial flexibility. Didn't work out. But the goal was to always sign back with Golden State, and that's exactly what he did. So he turned down 27.6. He signed a one-year $27.7 million deal.
3: It's over for Golden State.
18: It's over. I saw something yesterday that there were like 80 transactions or trades in the NBA. Okay. And Golden State made...
3: Yeah, thanks, hey, Sophie Cunningham.
1: I like what I like.
18: Wow. Golden State made zero. Yeah, it's over for them.
2: I just don't want to see him on the TNT or the ESPN post game. And he sucks.
3: Oh, Denzel in Training Day. Just popped into my mind.
18: I mean, Denzel and Man on Fire. Man on Fire is 100 out of 100.
1: You think you can do this to me?
2: Stop, drop, and roll.
18: Yeah.
0: Anthony
1: you think
0: Hopkins
1: you can do this to me?
0: Silence of the Lambs. Yeah.
1: Buffalo Bill guy and Buffalo Bill Tuck dancing it.
18: Yeah. Saying put the F. Wow. I almost said it.
1: Whoa.
18: Hey. I said effing.
0: Sauce, I want just you to do this.
18: Me?
1: Yeah, running traffic.
18: Why?
0: Those poor cars. Let's be more realistic. How about just walk in traffic?
18: Okay, yeah, cool. Relax. Right. You guys don't want me dead, do you? Yeah.
0: Draymond Green is about to enter his 14th season with the Warriors. Mm-hmm. That is the second longest active streak in the NBA with one team, right? One team, current team, only team, boom, 14 straight. Who's the only one in the NBA with a longer current run with one team?
2: Jeez.
0: Can Sauce do this? There's only one player with a longer active streak with one team.
18: Curry.
0: Sure. It was a trick question. His teammate, Seth Curry.
3: Nice.
0: You got it.
2: Never mind. That was easy.
0: You got it.
18: I did, Daddy.
0: I thought maybe because it was the same team, you would go off of the Warriors and never come back, but you didn't.
18: Hawk, who would you say?
0: You did it.
1: What was the question again? I'm sorry. What was the question?
0: It doesn't matter. The answer is Paul Lind.
1: No, I'm sorry. I think I did hear it now.
18: Yeah. Who's your answer?
1: Peter Jennings.
18: Oh, happy birthday, Peter.
0: He's dead too, correct?
3: Yes.
1: Sure he is.
18: Yes.
0: That whole group, all of the great like 1980s and 90s anchors are all dead. Yeah. They're all dead.
18: Peter Jennings is dead?
3: Dan Rather's still kicking.
2: Think when they busted into regularly scheduled coverage, something was going down.
1: Scott Steiner's dead today.
18: Scott's the rest.
1: Big Papa Pong. No.
0: Happy birthday. My God, there's a lot of celebrity birthdays today.
1: No. Really are. Today's abnormal.
0: My God.
1: Today's abnormal. It's
18: wow.
1: weird.
18: Yeah, Big yeah. Papa Pump's
0: yeah.
18: dead.
0: No. A huge day with Morris Chestnut and Captain Lavelle Bannon and Scott Steiner and Paul Lind. Man, what an epic list.
1: I told you it's a big day.
18: Yeah, Cor.
4: I think we're just skipping past the fact that we're Big Papa Pump has parted ways with the world.
18: He got the national break in of the news.
1: What a great name, by the way. Big Papa Pump.
4: It's all time.
1: I like it, man. It's a good one.
4: Have you ever seen the clip of him doing his math?
1: No.
4: Oh, you have to watch it.
1: Doing his math?
4: He's like doing a promo in wrestling and he's trying to do math. Like you could clearly tell he's doing it off the top of his head. And the math is not adding up, but he's still just going along with it, trying to sound tough. It's hilarious.
1: Funny. Oh man. God, that kind of wrestling was fun to me.
18: They were doing so many roids.
1: Yeah, but they were also just off the top of their head, man. I just love that. I love that.
0: But what really matters is this.
1: You got that right, Corey.
18: Happy birthday, Scott.
4: And R.I.P.
1: Yeah, poor guy. Check this out. Tigers look orange to us, to humans, orange tigers, because we are trichromats. But they appear green to deer and wild boars, which they eat, because they are dichromats. So they look... They look green,
0: so they blend in.
1: Yeah,
0: so
1: right.
2: when like we're cringer.
0: So when we're you know
2: and battle cat
0: when right. we're walking around the jungle and we're like walking along we're like, hey, that's clearly a tiger just sitting in the trees over there looking at us, but those stupid ass deer can't see him. Man, nature's amazing.
1: Yeah. What about you guys haven't seen it? You have though. So have you. When they walk up the hill and there's a lion, then there's a tiger, then there's a cougar, and then and you're like, what in the hell? And you realize what they really are.
4: Yeah.
1: Isn't that great?
4: Right.
1: Oh, you guys got to see The Odyssey, man. You got to see
4: it. It's so good.
1: It's so beautiful.
2: Did you see it in an IMAX?
1: I have not. I've seen it twice. But my vision is so bad, I don't think it would help me very much. But I think the size of the screen would be cool.
2: I need to see it.
1: Especially when the Cyclops.
4: Oh, the Cyclops.
18: The Cyclops is sweet.
1: When he whips out that wing.
2: Talking about Shanahan.
18: He whips out that schlong, yeah.
2: Shanahan was in it?
18: Yeah. He starts throwing that schlong around.
4: Yeah, like in 3D.
18: Yeah.
0: Sauce, I want you to try this.
1: Sheep.
18: Me.
0: Yeah, I got to get you involved.
1: Yeah, you got to be involved,
0: brother. The boss is listening. Chargers quarterback Justin Herbert is now engaged to Madison Beer. He formerly dated Milwaukee Tequila and Eau Claire Jägermeister. And who did he date before that?
1: I actually know the answer to this.
18: He dated Toma Tonic Water.
1: It's not bad.
18: Thanks.
1: But do you guys want the real answer?
0: Sure.
1: Elizabeth Dole.
0: Does Sauce know who Elizabeth Dole is?
1: He does. He certainly does. Because she was married to Ken Burns for a long time.
0: Yes or no? Go Happy around the room. Crystal, yes or no?
2: I don't think so.
0: Chris, yes or no?
1: Yeah, of course he does.
0: Max? Well,
4: you already know.
0: Okay,
4: that's
0: Max.
4: That's my dog.
0: Zach?
3: No.
0: Sauce, who's Elizabeth Dole?
18: Is it Bob Dole's wife?
1: Yeah,
0: look at
1: of
0: you.
1: Look
0: See,
1: at
0: Max,
1: you.
0: That's well, why you always believe in him.
4: Exactly.
2: I was wrong my dog three or four times.
4: Sauce never lets me down.
18: Yeah, I don't.
0: Bob Dole.
18: Okay.
0: Do you have anything else to add?
18: No, I just think good for Justin Herbert and Madison Beer.
0: Chris, are you familiar with Madison Beer or not?
18: No, don't. Oh, no.
0: Chris,
18: no.
0: Do us all a favor.
2: Google.
0: And
18: no.
0: Google.
18: No.
0: And then we'll take it until 9, if you don't mind.
1: Damn right. Okay, her name is Madison Beer.
0: Spelled the exact way you think.
1: All right.
0: Like the drink.
2: Herbert needs to do those stretches that Dak Prescott was doing in the pregame, you know, the big old hip turns.
1: Oh.
19: Oh, Billy.
0: Yeah.
1: Okay.
0: Yeah.
1: Oh, look at that.
2: They didn't make them like that back in our day.
20: I would kill everyone in this room for a drop of sweet beer.
1: Amen, bro.
3: Listen to the Hulkster.
21: Have a beer. Have a beer.
1: Man. Hooray, beer! I like him.
18: Wow. Justin sounds pumped.
3: She's bi.
1: Say that again.
3: She's bi.
18: Where'd she go?
2: What is she near? Oh. What is...
1: Bye. Hooray, beer! Let me tell you, I'm cool with that.
18: We know. You didn't need to say anything.
1: It seems like you guys were wondering.
18: No.
1: It ain't a deal breaker.
0: Hi, Parker. Good morning.
22: Morning, guys.
2: Welcome. Yeah. Good to see you.
22: It's good to be here. Not bad, huh, Hawk?
1: Yeah, I whatever she wants. Whatever she wants, I'm going to guess she gets.
18: Yeah.
1: You know what I mean?
22: Yeah.
1: You guys don't know what I mean, do you?
2: No, we don't.
18: Justin Herbert's great.
2: I just want to keep my job.
1: Hooray, beer! Yeah, man, hooray!
0: What happened to that guy? Wasn't it Red Stripe?
18: Yeah.
0: The hooray beer guy?
18: Yeah.
1: Oh, he's in
0: what happened to that?
18: He's in rehab.
2: Bring him back. The Dos Equis guy is back.
1: Yeah. What about the smartest guy in the world?
18: That's the Dos Equis guy. The
2: most interesting.
0: Most interesting. Yeah.
18: Smartest guy in the world.
1: Jimmy Neutron.
18: Yeah. Corey?
0: No. Not even close.
1: Man, look at him.
18: You're the smartest guy I know.
0: Well, I mean.
1: You know, it's weird. It's like they're there, but here they're not there. But here they're there.
22: Are you still on Madison Beer?
18: Yep. He is, yes.
0: No, nice. Yeah, he's going to make sure he sees every Google image that's ever been produced. He'll get to the bottom of it.
1: You guys asked me to do a job. I'm doing a job.
18: It'll be the background of the computer, too. Yep.
1: Oh.
2: Oh.
3: Chris might as well go to work with Creasel.
18: Yeah.
1: Oh.
0: I think at the break, Chris is going to start going to work.
18: Sorry, Max. So
0: the news is next. Parker Fox is here. Chris, what? One more segment before Big Boy Jab or what?
2: All right, sir.
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24: MNN Sports, good morning. I'm Tim Fisher. We'll start with baseball, where the Minnesota Twins picked up a third straight victory in dramatic fashion.
25: One ball, one strike. Here it comes. Swung on and hit high in the air. Deep right center field. It's got a chance, Thomas, at the wall, and it is off the wall, and it bounces by both fielders. Caratini scores. Lee's going to score. Royce Lewis has tripled home the winning runs, and the Minnesota Twins are back to 500 in the most dramatic fashion of all. A walk-off triple for Royce, and the Twins win it. But a final of 3-2.
24: I like courtesy of Twins Radio. The Twins sit two games back in the American League Central, just a half game out of the last wild card spot. They'll look for a four straight victory in game two of their series with the Royals tonight. 6:40 first pitch. Joe Ryan gets the start against Randy Dobnik. To football and the pros, where the Minnesota Vikings will be on the field for the first time for training camp practices today. The Vikings' first public practice will come up on Saturday. The Vikings yesterday extended tackle Brian O'Neill for 4 years at $96 million that will keep him with the team through 2030. Also added to the defense, signing former Pro Bowler Jamal Adams. To college football, where the Minnesota Golden Gophers in Chicago to take part in Big Ten Media Days today. Gophers defensive lineman Anthony Smith yesterday was named to the Big Ten preseason honors list. Finally, to the WNBA, where the Minnesota Lynx picked up an 8th straight victory, knocking off the Toronto Tempo 100-93, their first matchup after the All-Star break last night. The Lynx upping the record to 23-6, the best in the WNBA, will be back in action in Toronto tomorrow night. I'm Tim Fisher, MNN Sports.
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14: Partly cloudy, warm again today with a little more of that smoky haze in the air. Our high 93 with wind out of the southwest at 5 to 10. Tonight, 70. Tomorrow, mostly cloudy, 88 with scattered thunderstorms late tomorrow and tomorrow night. That rain will cool us down into the weekend. 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I'm meteorologist Sean Cable. 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
0: The day of? You know what I'm saying?
1: That's like, a good question.
0: How do we ever tell the waitlist people that, yeah, there's some extra seats available? How does that work? I guess I'll have to ask our guy Nick Madden after the show works. Because I know we kind of hit capacity, so we started a waitlist, but I can't foresee us having hundreds and hundreds of people going, you know what, between now and November, I changed my mind. I don't want these free tickets.
1: Yeah.
0: Wouldn't they just not show up? How does that waitlist work?
1: I don't know.
0: I'll ask Nick.
2: But I suppose maybe, yeah, it's a lot to ask people to show up there, yeah, and wait in a line, hoping that other people don't show up.
0: Exactly.
2: So they can go in. Yeah.
0: Don't know.
2: Yeah. Good question. Tonight at 10.
0: Thanks, man.
18: Good question.
2: Good problem to have.
0: It's going to be fun. And then Vegas, Parker. Vegas!
22: We're doing it.
0: We're doing it. That's also tonight at 10, but so is the news.
1: Yeah. Parkour.
0: No.
1: You're going to love Vegas with the power trip, man.
22: Can't wait.
1: Sure, you've been to Vegas, but you've never been to Vegas with the power trip.
0: You haven't gambled with Dav when he's reading the felt?
18: Yeah.
2: He's so touched.
22: Does he read it?
0: Oh, my God. He does a lot of things.
2: Oh, yeah. He plum bobs like he's on a putting green. Just,
22: yeah. Oh, yeah?
1: You ever have sexual relations with a slot machine?
18: Your bike's on. Fuck.
2: Oh, yeah.
22: No, I have it.
18: Yes. Yeah.
22: Will I be forced to?
1: You ever want to run a pass set in the middle of a casino?
0: Yeah, Parker, have you and your buddies ever pretended that you're huddling up and then calling a play and then running that play in the middle of a casino?
1: You ever scream the C word in the middle of a casino?
22: No.
0: At the casino.
1: Right.
0: Calling the casino that word.
1: Yeah.
22: No, but they probably deserve it.
26: You ever played poker with Corey and screamed some things?
18: Yep.
1: You ever danced with the devil in the pale moonlight?
22: Oh, my goodness. Yep. It's going to be a time.
2: Is Peter coming on this one?
1: Who?
2: That was a bad pause.
1: Papa.
2: He might be at this moment. Is he going with on this?
18: He might be.
1: Papa.
2: He's your problem this time.
18: No.
2: Yeah.
1: Listen, he's humanity's problem.
26: He's definitely that sexy chatbot's problem.
1: You better believe it.
0: Hey, so, Parker, in terms of Las Vegas, by the way, I'll give you a construction update later because I think we have some updates. But for now, gambling, restaurants, pools, partying. Give me like your top three in terms of what you're motivated to do. Because then we can pair you. The whole power trip's going to be there. We can pair you with the people that will maximize your enjoyment level.
22: I'm kind of just down to be with the crowd. You know what I mean? Just be with the people. I want to see it all in full effect. I want to see, you know, slot machine Hawk. I want to see how he operates, how he does his thing.
0: Well, he'll try to ditch you. He likes to gamble solo.
22: Well, he does that anyways. You know what I mean? So I know that. I think I'm obviously down to play, you know, some
4: some blackjack, play some games. But for me, it's my first time, so I'm kind of down to experience it all.
1: It's fun.
4: Maybe a different night with a different crew.
1: There's no way of knowing what might happen.
18: Yeah,
1: you just got to roll with it, man.
4: That's the best.
1: You got to roll with it. If a man's talking to you as you're walking and he's pissing himself, you just got to roll with
18: yeah,
1: it.
18: Yeah, that's happened. Yeah.
1: Doesn't matter, man.
0: If you're a chameleon and are willing to do whatever, you know, group you're currently in. Like, let's say you're walking back up to your room and you and Tommy see a bunch of food left out in the hallway.
1: Yeah.
4: That's all, Tommy.
1: You got to let him eat, brother. Yeah.
4: That's insane.
26: As he would say, jackpot.
1: Yeah.
26: Gross. That's a hand pay.
4: Does he actually do that?
0: Yes. Yes, he does. That is not an exaggeration.
2: He showed up to Circa the one morning with Taco Bell that was left over from like two nights before.
1: Yeah.
2: And not in the fridge.
18: Nope.
2: And he seemed fine. That's the one where I had to tell him, stop drinking, because he had a flight that afternoon. I was like, I don't want to try to lecture you, but they aren't going to let you on the plane if you're in your current condition. So
0: you know, that moment that you're describing, he was patient zero for a cyclospora. Like, he started it. That was the moment it was created.
2: He's immune. He would not get cyclospora.
0: Well, because he created it in his own womb.
1: Yeah.
18: He also may or may
1: he has
18: not.
1: A womb.
0: A man womb. You know where it is.
18: He's got a womb.
2: You should have had lettuce in your dog's kennel this morning with diarrhea on it.
1: Yeah.
2: And put that in a taco. Tommy could eat it and he would be fine.
1: Yeah.
4: Mm. Oh, and that did happen. There was diarrhea in our dog's kennel this morning.
1: Yeah.
4: And I went downstairs. I had to sprint out the back door because I couldn't stand the smell. So.
1: Yeah. Well, I'll leave that for somebody else, right?
0: Oh. Have fun, Taylor, going to the power trip.
4: She looked at me crazy when I walked out the door, too. I was like, got to get on the radio.
6: Yep. I think that's
2: See, I did the same. I diarrheaed on the floor and then said, my wife can deal with it. I'm going to the Bauer trip. That's the way to start the day.
18: No.
4: Oh, man. Yeah. Walking by someone's hotel room and picking up that food, knowing that they just were eating it.
1: Yeah.
4: That
0: is disgusting. If it's best case scenario, if they just put it out there, it's still disgusting. If you watch them put it out there, it's disgusting.
2: Yeah.
0: He doesn't know how long it's been in the hallway.
2: No, that's part of the fun.
26: Yeah, if you watch them consume it, like from start to finish, and you still go out there and eat it, I feel like that's nasty.
0: Yeah, it's a 1 out of 10.
4: No, I'm out. Everything besides that thing.
18: Yep.
2: Some people have their thing. Yeah. My dad always talked about he enjoyed unprotected sex a lot more. And he was like, I've had many diseases, but they're all curable. And he said, it's a little more exciting that way. And I was like, okay.
1: Christmases were so much fun with you guys. Gather around, kids.
12: I love it!
18: Wow!
0: All right, let's do the news.
18: Why is your dad so excited?
13: This is KFAN News with Chris Hockey, presented by the St. Paul Saints.
1: Yeah, you know I love those St. Paul Saints. I know you love them too. And ladies and gentlemen, they'll be back home soon. Get your tickets at saintsbaseball.com. CHS Field, the best place to see a ball game. And they will be back real soon. That would be the 4th of August against Louisville, the Louisville Bats. Get your tickets now, ladies and gentlemen.
2: Love it.
1: Yeah. Here are my top stories of the day. A sailor from California is recovering after spending about a month drifting at sea. Mm. Kaichi Kaisato left Catalina Island, the Catalina wine mixer, on June 7th for his first solo row to Hawaii.
0: Did he make it?
1: 2 weeks in, his mast broke. Oh, yeah.
0: Aww.
1: Yeah, I thought that happened to me one time.
4: It did.
18: It did.
1: And the phone he was using for navigation stopped working as well. Thanks, AT&T. Mm. He then tried to go back to California under motor power, but his boat ran out of fuel.
2: This is going to be amazing.
1: Come on, man.
18: Aww.
4: That was prepared.
1: Sato says he was taken south by the current and kept drifting off course while he tried to improvise repairs. He was also running out of drinking water. He survived on condensation, piss. I don't know. I might.
0: Did he have some kind of? I'm slightly exaggerating. Sure. Did he have some kind of an air tag? Like, did he have a geolocator kind of a thing? So somebody at all times at least knew where he was.
1: I don't think so.
4: He had that phone, right?
1: He survived on condensation, oatmeal, and fish and squid that landed on his boat. The crew aboard a cargo ship found Sato on July 21st, about 900 miles from Hawaii, and brought him aboard.
0: Yeah, he was on like a raft, and then a whale woke him up.
1: Yeah, remember? And he just put his rower in the water and just watched it float away.
22: It's like Life of Pi.
0: Very similar.
2: Yeah. God, that's got to be horrible.
1: Yeah, the crew provided him with food, water, clothing, and a room before, and hopefully a shower, because you know that stank.
18: No, you're
1: mighty. Before getting him back to land. But imagine that. I mean, just he thought it was over. No, it's a big old ocean there, you know?
18: Yeah. That sounds hideous.
1: Yeah.
2: Well, and the first thing, the mast breaks, and then the motor breaks, and then his geolocator breaks.
1: Yeah. Mm-hmm.
2: Just nothing went well.
1: Yep.
6: I'd have just taken it as a sign and jumped in.
2: Yeah, exactly. Yep.
6: The universe wants me dead.
2: Take me home, Jesus.
18: Yeah. No.
0: If you are willing to take on that task and try to get from there to there,
2: yeah,
0: I would say if you don't have every proper emergency possibility of set in stone, then isn't this all on you?
2: Yeah.
1: Oh, yeah.
0: Like, of course. I'm having a hard time feeling bad for this guy. I'm glad he's okay, but I don't necessarily feel bad for him. It's like, yeah, it's dangerous, and you gambled, and you almost lost.
1: Yeah, I mean, like if somebody is climbing Mount Everest and they freeze to death and die, I mean, you're sad that they did it, but they had a reason they wanted to try that. They had a mission. They knew there was a chance they might die, and they did.
2: Away she goes.
1: Get the hell out of my way.
18: Guess we're going the bleep home now.
1: Yep. Yeah.
2: Away she goes, bud.
1: You're a popsicle.
18: Way she goes.
2: Preserved forever, too.
1: No, absolutely, man. Wouldn't that be weird to be climbing the mountain and then there's a dead guy laying there who was trying to do what you're doing right now? That'd make me turn around.
0: It's like Chester Copperpot. He was a pro and he never made it this far.
1: Right. Like if I was walking out to the mail and all the people who used to live in my spot were dead along the way, I'd be like, man, I maybe shouldn't go get the mail.
2: Yeah. Yeah.
0: You know what's even crazier, too, is the idea
18: should avoid the mail
0: the idea that nobody's doing anything about it, right? It's not like everybody knows there's dead people on Mount Everest.
18: Rosie.
0: But to just walk past and be like, are we just going to leave them there? Should we pick them up? No, we just leave them there.
22: Well, if you want to make it.
0: It's a dead person.
1: Somebody else will get it. Get your litter.
22: Yeah, no thanks.
1: Oh, man, that's weird, right?
0: Man.
1: And they look like they're just laying there like they're sleeping. But they ain't.
22: No.
18: That's
1: a big sleep.
22: They go.
1: Yeah. Anyway, so that guy did that. Let's see what else happened. A search for buried treasure has a group of men digging around Florida's Pasco County near Tampa. Epic treasure hunters Captain Joe Ziga and his team are looking for pirate treasure that may be buried on a remote island. They believe the treasure may have been buried in the early 19th century and could be worth up to $200 million.
22: Wow.
1: They ain't found nothing yet. Man, we ain't found.
18: Genius.
1: But they're in it for the long haul, they said.
22: You think they find something?
2: Does it say how they were tipped off to the possible location?
1: It does not say. I am curious about that. I'm wondering.
2: Yeah. So I wonder if there's technology. Obviously, there's technology that law enforcement uses to radar the ground to see if someone might be buried there. I wonder if they're using something like that. That's otherwise, it's going to take a while.
1: Yeah.
22: Start digging.
1: Mm-hmm. And Corey?
0: I'm sorry. I was going to go backwards.
1: Go ahead. Go backwards. I got a good one for you.
0: So it's Mount Everest, right?
1: Yeah, do it right now.
0: Top point on the planet Earth, correct? Olympus Mons is
18: Dusty.
0: M-O-N-S, largest mountain in the solar system. Nearly three times higher than Mount Everest. What planet is Olympus Mons on?
2: Uranus.
18: Olympus Mons. Is that what you're asking?
1: What?
18: Where's that? I would guess Olympus Mons, Dusty's great aunt, is on Mars.
0: You think the tallest mountain in the solar system is on Mars?
18: Yes, Corey.
0: That's the right answer.
1: Yes. Is it really?
0: Sure is.
22: Way to go.
0: It's on Mars.
18: Anyone else know that?
22: No, you do, though.
1: Good job.
0: Impressive. I asked AI, and it says Mars has weaker gravity than Earth, which allows lava to pile higher without collapsing. And that's why it's nearly 14 to 16 miles high.
22: Wow.
0: That's insane.
1: Wow. Dead bodies everywhere.
22: Tough hike.
18: Jesus. Thanks, Corn.
0: Man.
1: And lastly, Corey, you were right. We're in the dog days of summer. Record-breaking heat reported just about everywhere. And that means you're most likely losing sleep. Here's Bree Tennis.
3: According to the Mental Health Foundation, heat interrupts sleep by reducing quality and duration, and that can make you cranky. But lack of sleep for more than 3 days can make you really cranky. We don't want that. The Sleep Foundation says your bedroom should be between 60 and 67 degrees Fahrenheit because cool air helps you fall asleep faster, stay in deep sleep longer, and improves your mood. And everyone will appreciate that. I'm Bree Tennis.
1: She's so judgy. Mm.
2: She is. Yeah.
0: 67 is pushing it. It's got to be low 60s.
2: 69's too hot for you?
0: 100% nice. Too hot.
22: 65.
0: Nice. 65 is fine. That's essentially every hotel room I stay in, right? I get it as low as I possibly can. But at my house, let's get in that 62 range. No, I do not know how to do that.
22: Depending on the thermostat, you can like override the thermostat system, and then you can set it to like lower than it actually goes.
0: This is a weird way to word this, but Parker, in November, can you please briefly come to my room and show me some things?
2: This hot wire in.
26: Override your system.
0: Yeah, please override my system for me and go as low as you want.
22: Oh, geez.
2: Yeah.
22: Sounds fun.
1: How low can you go?
0: Man.
2: He's really going to teach you Vegas.
0: This is first world problems, but when I go to Vegas in like June and July, I'll get the AC to go as low as it says it goes, whatever hotel I'm staying at. Sometimes it says like 67. Yeah. It's so goddamn hot out. There's no way the room ever gets to 67. No. It's trying. It's trying to get there. And it says that it's there, but it's not there.
22: No.
0: It's still hotter than balls, and I struggle to sleep.
26: Yeah. I'm sorry.
22: We had that a couple weeks ago in Vegas. We did the thing, and it worked, and we got it down to like 60 on the dot, and it was awesome. In there.
0: What is this sorcery? Yeah. This sounds amazing. It's
22: very simple. I saw a video one time, and then I thought about it when I was in the hotel room in Vegas because it was really hot in there. And then I looked up the video. I found the way to do it. It's simple. You just press a couple buttons and hold one for like 5 seconds, and then the screen pops up, and then you can go lower.
0: All right. Well, I guess this technically counts. That is your Las Vegas construction update, that when you do build new construction, obviously you have to have thermostats, you have to have AC, you have HVAC, the whole thing. So as you are constructing your Las Vegas property, make sure that you have these kind of systems that can be overridden.
1: Yeah. You could also just run a cool bath.
26: Yeah, hot babes.
0: And get 6-week-old cake out of a vending machine.
26: He doesn't care.
1: What do I care?
26: What does he care? Is it cake?
1: Who cares? Sex!
26: Yep, he was looking for that.
1: Just make your own soup, baby.
0: I hope he's not listening. You know what we have to do? We have to set, like, Tommy traps in the hallway. If we all are on the same floor as Tommy.
22: Yeah.
0: We have to like set up a camera and just put food in the hallway and see if he takes it.
22: Yes. That'd be a great bit.
26: Yeah, he will.
15: He will every time.
0: I know, and he's listening to this show or somebody's going to tell him. So I should have just said that off air, but
1: it won't matter.
0: It's 5 months.
26: It won't matter. It won't matter to Jesus.
1: He'll be so drunk.
0: Exactly. And if he's walking down the hallway and he sees a piece of cake, he's not going to be like, this is a power trip. Is that my mic again?
15: Yeah.
0: Did you hear that?
1: Yeah.
2: I can hear it.
0: Dang it.
1: Yeah. What are you going to do? Don't matter.
26: It don't matter to Jesus.
2: It sounds like the salary cap just...
0: I mean...
26: Mars.
1: That's Mars. Tommy.
22: Tommy.
0: It's also that's how my microphone sounds, too. Yeah.
2: Greasy.
0: Yeah, whatever.
1: It's Tommy outside at the dumpster of Circa.
15: That's Parker going over to Corey's room.
1: Oh, here comes Rose.
2: On one leg.
0: Hand. Let's see if we can combine sound effects to see what it would sound like in November when he picks up a streetwalker.
2: That's nice.
26: He's done. That was quick, Rose.
0: She screamed. What did he do?
26: We're done. Oh, Rose.
1: Oh, no.
16: Well, that's a woman's viewpoint.
26: Oh, why did you say that? Why are you talking like Batman, Rose? Yeah.
16: Daddy's enjoying this.
0: Yesterday on Common's show, he said that he doesn't bring up his knee replacement, that Common keeps bringing it up.
2: That whole...
0: he doesn't bring it up that much. It's just everybody else keeps asking him about it.
22: He's got to answer.
0: Yeah, I guess he has to answer.
22: Yeah.
16: She got close to it, sniffed around, and went, I don't like this.
26: Why did you say that?
2: How many pages of Rosen drops?
0: Countless.
26: Countless.
1: I could have more, too.
22: There's so many good ones.
26: I mean,
1: that's the news.
26: Were you here when we played the Max hit the button when we were talking about Aaron Donald and Miles Garrett? You were here for that, right?
0: Mm-hmm. Mm-hmm.
26: Hawk, you were not.
1: I was not. No.
26: Oh.
0: They're so both good.
26: Black.
0: And we're like, when did he say that? John Kreisel, thanks for the special guest appearance on a Wednesday.
2: Thanks for allowing me to be here. Go to my website, johnkreisel.com. If you're thinking about booking me for a speech this year, get it on the calendar. Or next year, calendar's filling up, johnkreisel.com. I will see you hopefully 2 weeks going to Switzerland.
0: Oh, man.
2: For my wife's 40th, which is why I'm wearing the Kayla shirt today. She becomes an old woman on Monday joining
1: happy
2: the club.
1: Yes.
2: She's the best, so happy birthday. We're going to have a trip to Switzerland to celebrate how awesome she is. So I love you guys. We'll see you in a couple weeks.
0: All right, dude. Have fun, man. That's awesome.

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8: AP News, I'm Marcela Sanchez. Ukraine says it hit one of Russia's largest oil refineries. The attack reportedly started a fire and sent six people to the hospital. President Volodymyr Zelensky and President Trump met yesterday ahead of Senator Lindsey Graham's funeral, with the two leaders discussing sanctions against Russia and ways for Ukraine to produce its own powerful weapons. After the closed-door meeting, Zelensky thanked Trump for what he described as a good meeting in a post on social media. Also yesterday, Trump and Israel's Benjamin Netanyahu met privately at the White House for the first time since launching the joint war against Iran. The AP's Sagar Magani has more.
9: It lasted nearly 90 minutes behind closed doors at the White House. The sit-down came with both leaders under growing pressure at home. The president's facing calls to end an unpopular war. Netanyahu is up for re-election and facing strains in a hot and cold relationship. Hours earlier, the president revealed some tensions, telling Fox and Friends he was not happy with reports Netanyahu planned to discuss intelligence about a potential Iranian nuclear site.
10: Why didn't you just tell it to me? Why do you have to announce it to the world?
9: Israeli UN Ambassador Danny Danone sought to downplay any tensions.
11: We are grateful for our deep partnership with the U.S.
9: The White House says the meeting was positive and productive without giving any details. Sagar Magani, Washington.
8: The late Senator Lindsey Graham will be buried today in his home state of South Carolina. Graham was eulogized yesterday as a true American original during memorial services in Washington. Trump joined foreign leaders, including Zelensky and Netanyahu, for a funeral at Washington National Cathedral. Oil prices rebounded after a brief pause in fighting between the U.S. and Iran was shattered. This is AP News.
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1: I'm going to pretend I didn't hear that. 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
6: Partly cloudy, warm again today with a little more of that smoky haze in the air. Our high 93 with wind out of the southwest at 5 to 10. Tonight, 70. Tomorrow, mostly cloudy, 88 with scattered thunderstorms late tomorrow and tomorrow night. That rain will cool us down into the weekend. 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
8: Playing like himself. The Twins are here. Are we going to make any moves, Sauce?
9: It's a walk-off.
10: I think they will, but I don't think they'll add any more money. Okay. I think they'll trade major league talent for major league talent.
8: Understood.
10: Because they need a couple of bullpen arms. But, you know, they're a couple games back. They can win the division, yeah.
8: That'd be sweet.
10: Yeah. As you just said, though, the MLB trade deadline is on Monday at 5 o'clock.
9: What?
10: You heard me. Let's see here. The Lynx won last night, 193. No, wrong thing. No. Olivia Miles had 24. Your Lynx are 23-6. They battle the Tempo in Toronto tomorrow at 7 p.m.
8: And Nafisa Collier's back. Yep. She had 15 points in her home debut. Yeah, the Lynx are looking good. I think they play the Fever soon too. So Caitlin Clark's coming to town.
11: Yeah, haven't lost since July 6th.
8: Wow,
9: what are we doing?
11: Eight straight wins, and their second streak of 8+. And SportsCenter this morning, I only caught like half of the stat, but it's something like they're like the fifth or sixth team in WNBA history to have two separate 8-game win streaks in the same season. Wow. And I think they said it was something like, it might have been 4 out of 6 went on to win the title.
8: That's good odds.
11: It's something like that. If you if you do what they're doing, it's more often than not you win the title.
10: Let's
11: just stay healthy.
12: That between the legs pass that Olivia Miles had last night was nuts, man.
10: Yeah,
12: she's so much fun to watch. Yeah. Every single game, there's at least one just mind-blowing highlight. She's incredible.
11: And if you're watching the MVP odds, she's now alone in second. Asia Wilson is still the heavy favorite, but Olivia Miles is second, and then Paige Beckers is third.
8: That would be something.
10: Who's fourth, Hawk?
13: I'm sorry, you're talking to me?
10: Yeah.
13: And you're asking me what again?
10: Who's fourth in the WNBA MVP?
13: Oh, Martina McBride.
10: Wow.
13: It's either Martina or Patty Scialfa. It depends on who you talk to.
10: Happy birthday, Patty Scialfa.
11: Hey, happy birthday to who?
10: Patty Scialfa.
8: What's the best part of Patty's game?
10: Isn't that Bruce Springsteen?
13: That's right. Yeah.
11: And what's her name?
10: Patty Scialfa. Draymond Green agreed to return to the Warriors on a 1-year, $27.7 million contract.
14: It's like $1 an hour.
10: They're buns. They're going to be buns.
12: Super buns. I feel like I saw a graphic the other day, and I don't think they've added a single new person, at least at the time of that graphic.
10: I think it was there's been 80 trades or something, and they've done zero.
8: Yeah, it's insane.
12: It's a retirement.
8: Like they've given up.
10: Yeah, it's bad. Yeah.
8: And then Draymond wants to make comments about Jaxel Lendenborg, who's like their
10: who?
8: He's their draft pick. He's their first round draft pick out of Michigan. Won a national championship. And

0: he's an interesting guy, kind of polarizing figure, has made some comments, and Draymond's basically like, we'll see you at training camp, like kind of threatening him. It's very odd. So, yeah, trouble in Golden State paradise.
1: Yeah, it's not good.
2: Nope, it's over.
1: Yeah, it's over for them.
2: Bleep them.
1: Yeah, who cares? Every team is now in NFL training camp. The Hall of Fame game is 1 week from tomorrow.
0: Wow.
3: Let's go, man.
1: Yeah, hell yeah, man.
4: It's happening. Nobody cares.
3: Oh, yes, we do.
1: We care.
3: Yes, we do, sir. Yes,
1: Why
3: we do.
1: Why do you not care?
3: Because he doesn't
5: care.
3: About
5: the Hall of Fame game?
3: Yes. It's football.
1: Nobody cares.
3: You know, it's better than not football, football of any kind.
0: True that.
1: It's better than a Twins game.
3: Okay, relax. Why you got to be like that?
5: That's our guy, man. Sheldon's red hot here. They got it turned around.
0: Twins are hot.
1: It's all because of him.
0: Yeah.
5: What about the players?
1: And Ryan Jeffers.
5: What about Tom Pohlad?
1: No, Tom Pohlad, no.
5: Why not?
1: He doesn't get any credit. He didn't add anything to the team.
5: What about a new culture?
3: Yeah, he's the culture, man.
1: I don't.
0: Culture's no place changed. Like here.
3: Yeah, he's no. It's a culture club. You really want to hurt them?
1: No. Well played.
5: Was there anybody else famous from the culture club, or was it just Boy George?
1: No.
3: Yeah, Geddy Lee. Tell me you don't know Benito Mussolini.
1: Benito Mussolini
4: in the culture club.
6: What kind of culture club is this?
1: Yeah.
3: Not good culture.
5: He was trying to erase a couple of culture clubs.
1: No. Anyone else?
3: Yeah, Stephen Dorff.
1: Happy birthday. There's so many birthdays.
5: Stephen Dorff actually was fantastic in season 3 of True Detective. And True Detective with Benito and who's the other one?
3: Geddy Lee.
5: Geddy Lee, right, from Rush, yep, and Culture Club.
3: Yeah, that's a real boy band.
2: Whatever happened to Benito when he went solo?
1: Yeah.
3: I believe he got hung outside of a gas station.
0: Stood no chance.
3: Rosie. That's right. I believe it was outside of a gas station.
1: Oh. That's sad.
3: Yeah, well, he deserved it.
2: Quick Trip.
3: That was a Quick Trip. Nope. That was that's Tommy.
1: Oh, gross. Pro Bowl cornerback Denzel Ward has agreed to a $62.2 million extension with Cleveland. He's now the highest paid defensive back in the NFL.
0: It's crazy.
1: For the second time in his career.
3: Yeah.
0: What's your opinion? You think he's worth?
1: I think he's very good, yeah.
0: He's very good, but 30, is it 31 a year?
1: I mean, it's
2: just the way the game works.
1: Yeah, it's his time.
0: Yeah, it's true.
3: It is his time. There are many like it.
7: Duh.
1: The Eagles signed Pro Bowler, Jalen Carter to a 4-year $152 million extension worth up to $160 million.
3: He works at iHeart.
5: He got a raise.
1: Yeah,
0: it's like $1 an hour.
1: They get those. $106 million of it is guaranteed. That makes him the highest paid defensive tackle in NFL history.
0: Let's go.
1: The Vikings will put Adrian Peterson in their Ring of Honor on November 9th on a Monday Night Football.
3: Fire.
1: Why are you so mean to me?
3: I'm just saying it. I'm saying what everybody's thinking. You're very
2: Max
3: hairy.
2: Max doesn't think that. No, not most of the time.
5: Sauce, would you ever, for a large sum of money, do one of those Ring of Fire circus jumps where you jump through the Ring of Fire?
3: Please.
0: On like a motorcycle or like running and jumping?
1: I'm not running.
5: Yeah, it's going to have to be. Somebody's going to have to push him or catapult him.
3: I'll push him.
5: Like, what if we launch you through a Ring of Fire and then we land you somewhat safely on a large net?
3: It's going to have to be a real big one.
1: I'm not that bad.
3: No, but that hit.
1: No. No, I'm not your muse.
5: I don't think you know what the word muse means.
1: I don't think you know what the word kindness means.
3: Oh. He's got you there.
1: Yeah, I'm not wrong.
2: Box.
1: Yeah, box.
5: 10K to get thrown through a Ring of Fire.
1: Sure.
0: What about a diving board? Pool?
1: No, I'd drown.
0: Oh.
3: Yeah, he would.
5: Yeah, good point. So you dive through the Ring of Fire. So even if you temporarily get burned, you would land right into a pool.
0: Yeah.
5: And then you do have to swim out, though.
1: Sure. 10 grand, yeah.
5: How about 5K?
1: No, I don't want to run that.
5: How about 7,500?
1: No, 10 grand.
5: How about 8,500?
1: No.
5: $9,300?
1: No.
5: $9,800?
1: No. It's 98 degrees.
5: You're a tough negotiator.
1: No, they don't allow me to do that.
3: Let me ask you another question, Sauce.
1: What?
3: Do you think Lenny Kravitz smells bad?
1: I doubt it.
3: Okay.
5: I think he does. He wears tight leather pants.
3: Yeah, man.
1: So did
5: but
1: Hawk.
5: He reeks. Yeah, and Chris will tell you he didn't smell good.
1: Well, that one lady didn't really. Mind.
3: She did. She just put up with it.
6: What a trooper.
1: Oh, she was hideous.
3: Yeah. You got that right.
5: How many hits do you think Lenny Kravitz actually has? Like true hits? About
1: one.
5: Five?
1: No, he's got one.
3: Are you out of your mind?
5: American, are you going to go my way? American Woman.
1: That's
5: Fly.
1: A cover.
5: Fly was, it doesn't matter. It was still a hit.
3: Yeah.
5: It Ain't Over Till It's Over.
6: Tom Sawyer.
1: Yeah.
5: So it's at least
1: hit him
5: four.
1: Up. Hit him up. Yep.
3: Run to the Hills.
5: Yeah. But we named hills. Four quickly there. That was yeah. Four pretty fast.
7: Not like us.
1: Yeah.
3: But
5: I'm
3: yeah.
5: Just,
3: yeah.
5: I just don't think he has 10. I think it's less than 10.
1: I mean.
3: I think he has a 10.
1: Let's look.
3: Would you sleep with him? And I don't mean have sex. I mean, like, just nap alongside of.
5: Who are you asking, Paul?
3: Yep.
5: Paul, would you lay in the same bed as Lenny Kravitz?
3: Yeah,
5: like,
3: for sure. Your yourself
5: after he ran a half marathon and you got thrown through a ring of fire.
1: I mean, yeah. I probably would, yeah.
8: Take a little nappy.
3: Would you snuggle up to him?
1: Probably, yeah. Hold on, I'm looking up more songs by Lenny.
3: You got, Are You Gonna Go My Way? You got,
1: Back That Ass Up.
3: It Ain't Over Till It's Over.
1: In My Life.
3: Fly Away. I Want To.
5: Some bangers.
3: Yeah,
5: Fly. We named that one. So I think we're at like four.
3: Believe. You got the Lenny.
5: Oh, that's okay. Believe's okay. That was a minor hit.
1: Go DJ.
6: Hell yeah.
1: Yeah, Bling Bling.
6: Talk about it.
1: What about Shine featuring Mac and Baby? That song bangs.
6: Banger.
1: Oh, it's so hard. That song's so good.
3: You're weird.
1: Okay, I'm weird.
5: I will definitely pay to have you toss into a ring.
1: Why? Fire. Why do you want me dead all the time?
5: I didn't say dead.
3: No, no. Just
8: there's water there. You'll be fine.
1: No, I won't.
5: No, if it's more than a lap and a half, he's not going to make it to the edge.
1: You're underestimating my ability to quit.
8: We'll make sure the ladder is very close.
1: That might not even help.
3: He could drown in a coffee cup.
8: Oh, no.
1: Jesus, why are you guys so mean to me?
5: We're not.
1: Yeah, no, you are.
3: You asked the question. I tried to answer it.
5: We're just doing fun hypotheticals.
3: Yeah.
1: Well, do them to someone else. I got your mount question, right? The mountain, Mars?
8: Yeah, you did.
1: Yeah.
8: It's impressive.
5: Yeah, it was something.
3: Yeah.
1: Okay. I'm tired of you. You hate me.
5: Who are you talking to?
1: You. You've grown tired of
5: thanks,
1: me.
5: Thanks, Bismarcky.
1: He's terrible.
5: He's no longer with us, man.
1: That song.
5: Leave him alone. That song's amazing.
1: Nah, that song's
3: dude,
1: good.
3: Are you out of your mind?
5: Yes. Everybody loves that song. That is a banger. Universally loved.
1: Not everybody. My mom doesn't like that song.
5: She doesn't know it exists.
3: She does like it.
1: My dad doesn't like that
3: song.
5: I guarantee you he does.
8: Nice.
3: He does.
1: Peter doesn't. Peter Sauce doesn't like that song.
5: Who the hell is Peter Sauce?
3: Oh, yucky. What's the soup of the day?
1: Peter Sauce.
3: Oh.
1: Yeah.
3: What is your problem?
1: I don't have a problem.
3: You do have problems.
1: You guys are hard on me.
5: I guess what I'm saying, Chris, is like,
6: he
5: look, we
6: Peter
5: all
6: Sauce
5: we've said this forever, right? You've said this. You, it's better to have one hit than no hit, right?
3: Oh, my God, yes.
5: I'm a little surprised Lenny's such a giant deal when his list of his quote hits is not as long as you would think for a guy that's been kicking ass for three decades.
3: Yeah.
5: He should have a bigger catalog of hits, but he really doesn't.
3: It is true. You got that right. And I think the fact that he's just hotter than fire. Like,
5: yeah,
3: I think,
5: he's the epitome of cool, right?
3: Yeah,
5: everybody
3: yeah.
5: just thinks Lenny's super cool.
3: Yeah, right, right.
5: So he's got the vibe. He's got the look.
3: Yeah, I mean,
1: he's got
5: he can wail
3: he's got
5: on
3: a
5: guitar.
3: Photo yeah. of him on her wall.
1: Yeah.
5: I'm sure.
3: She does.
5: So does
3: she
5: Abbott.
3: Does.
5: Yeah.
1: Abbott does?
5: Yeah.
3: Abbott diddles himself.
1: Oh, yeah. Abbott? In his office that's covered in windows?
3: Yeah, he's like, oh, Lenny.
1: Oh, my God.
3: Oh, Lenny.
1: People can see that.
6: Why are you talking like that?
5: Yeah, he reads Of Mice and Men and masturbates.
1: Oh, my God.
3: And sometimes he's talking about Lenny Kravitz, and sometimes he's talking about Laverne and Shirley, Lenny.
1: What the hell is happening?
5: Paul, you got to keep up, man. We're yeah, ripping.
3: Would you please quit eating for 5 seconds?
1: I'm not
5: don't,
1: eating.
5: Don't you remember when you took one improv class? Didn't they teach you on day one it's yes and?
1: Okay.
5: We're ripping.
8: Put the burrito
5: stay
8: down.
5: Out of our, you can't keep up. Stay out of our way.
1: Shut up. It doesn't matter what I do. I'm wrong. Kiss, all of you kiss one hot dog together. Maybe your lips touch each other. Leave me alone.
6: Yeah.
1: You can't use your hands.
8: No hands.
2: Waka.
7: We're riffing, man. I know what you're doing.
9: Do you?
7: No.
10: That's right.
7: Oh, thanks.
5: And again, you're dead wrong. Everyone on the planet Earth, all 8 billion plus, love Bismarcky.
7: Yeah, no one.
5: Everybody loves
7: not
5: it.
7: Not everybody.
2: I guarantee you my grandpa do it.
5: Phone.
2: You can't say it.
5: I think I know why your grandpa didn't like it.
2: Aw. Like
3: how dare you?
7: Well, he didn't hear the song.
5: Oh, man. Vikings news is next. 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
13: 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The Bemidji Post 14 Titans Legion softball team will compete in the 2026 Legion State Fast Pitch Tournament beginning Friday at St. Ben's, their fifth straight appearance at the state tournament. Meanwhile, the Bemidji Post 14 Woodpecker Legion, Junior Legion baseball team will compete in the Junior State Tournament beginning Thursday in Alexandria. They'll play sub-state B champion Excelsior Red in the opening round at 11:30. It's double elimination. 18 Bemidji area super swimmers competing in the Minnesota Regional Championships this past weekend, with 8 qualifying for state. The senior LC state qualifiers were Avery Schuler, Kara Strootman, L. Willie, Finley Zouthman, and Carter Schiller. 10U LC state qualifier was Simon Brzezinski, and other state qualifiers were Quinn Fright and Emily Hatt. And today marks the second day of the Birchmont Golf Tournament at the Bemidji Town and Country Club. Second round of qualifying for the men's execs and seniors, and lone day of qualifying for the Masters and the Women's Championship divisions.
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9: Partly cloudy, warm again today with a little more of that smoky haze in the air. Our high 93 with wind out of the southwest at 5 to 10. Tonight, 70. Tomorrow, mostly cloudy, 88 with scattered thunderstorms late tomorrow and tomorrow night. That rain will cool us down into the weekend. 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
20: 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Yeah, hey, welcome back, Power Trip Morning Show. It's time for some Vikings news.
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23: Right now, Harrison Ford in the Vikings locker room, his return is questionable.
24: And he had his crank in his left hand.
20: Wow.
3: His left hand, though. He's a right-handed quarterback. This is cool.
5: Brian O'Neill, 4 years, $96 million with the Vikings, a new contract that'll run through 2030. He turns 31 in September. Everybody loves Brian O'Neill.
0: Well deserved.
5: I don't like calling him B.O.
3: Everybody loves
5: Eileen.
3: People
5: call him B.O.
0: Really?
5: Yeah, I don't like that.
3: You don't?
5: You know, who likes B.O.?
0: Nah.
5: You
0: know?
3: There's somebody
0: Tommy.
3: That does.
5: Somebody that does.
3: Yeah, for sure.
1: Oh, somebody loves B.O., yeah.
0: Oh, yeah.
5: They'll be here at 9.
1: Zach.
3: Oh, Nordo. Oh.
1: Nordo is B.O.
3: No, he loves it. Give me a sniff.
1: Oh, your fight's on.
6: Doesn't Eric.
3: Matter. Okay, here we go. You ready?
1: Eric.
3: Yesterday, our head coach and our new GM spoke to the media for the first time officially this football season. And they said some things. Would you guys like to hear it?
1: Of course.
0: Heck yeah.
3: What about you, Corey? No, you know what? Don't be honest.
1: Yeah, don't be honest.
3: Because I know you don't care.
1: No, why do you not care?
0: You like the Vikings.
5: I do like the Vikings.
0: Yeah.
3: But he doesn't like press conferences.
0: Oh.
3: Or.
0: Don't you want to know who's going to be our quarterback?
1: Careful.
5: No, I don't think they announced that.
1: No, Hawk. You can't say that.
3: Okay. Here's KO on the quarterback competition.
25: A lot of work's been done to this point and been evaluated. Both on the field, where we think guys are at from their understanding and comfort of our offense. And now we can apply it and really try to, you know, push this thing to the point where I think it's going to enhance both players. Mm-hmm. And I think it's going to give us clarity on where we need to go for this year.
3: Okay, but do you have any idea when you will decide?
25: I think there's an ideal date based upon training camp to make sure, you know, we check a lot of boxes for our team, but also for not only that player, but our entire offense. So, yeah, there's absolutely a date in mind and subject to what we think is best. If we feel like we can make the decision before that date, we will. If we feel like we need a little bit more time, we'll take it.
3: Okay, I get you, Coach. Just tell me what you think of Kyler Murray.
25: You know, I was really impressed with his ability in training camp to, you know, we threw a lot at him and, you know, the offseason program, I should say. And now it's about there's really not going to be a lot that he's hearing for the first time. That he's going to be hearing things that he's already practiced or at least, you know, maybe not at the full speed of variety, but he's been in the huddle calling these plays. He's done a really nice job with that.
3: Yeah. So there you go.
0: Is there a world that JJ is named the starting quarterback?
1: Yeah.
0: You think so?
1: Yeah.
0: Okay.
3: I think it's a possibility. I just think it's a slight possibility.
0: Yeah.
3: But I don't know. Maybe I'm way off.
0: Yeah.
3: But I'm excited. What if the reason he's not naming a starting quarterback is because they're going to take the college football approach? Every now and again, it's going to be Kyler. Every now and again, it's going to be JJ.
0: Hmm.
5: That would be a huge mistake.
1: Huge.
3: That would be
0: a
3: huge mistake.
5: That would be a waste of time. You know, obviously, let me state the obvious. The thing that changes all of this is if either one of them gets hurt in the next week or two, then it doesn't matter what they wanted. It's just over.
2: I know that, honey.
5: Rosie understands injuries.
3: Yeah, he does. Yeah. He knows all about knee problems.
2: Had a couple.
1: He has a knee issue?
2: Mark Rosen?
1: I didn't know that.
2: Oh.
1: Is he okay?
2: I think he'll be all right.
1: What?
5: Big citrus, man.
3: Yeah, man.
5: Let's go.
3: And, of course, in case you're just wondering, I mean, he didn't really say anything controversial or of a big consequence yesterday. But if you're wondering what Noah Teasley sounds like, this is him talking about starting camp.
25: This is an exciting time of year, obviously. And can't wait to, just starting to see the setup come to life out there. I can't wait to welcome our fans and get this year started. Again, exciting time of year as an opportunity to grow as a football team, to grow together as an operation. And just getting underway this summer again.
3: Yeah, man, I can't wait. It's happening, man.
2: Let's go.
3: It is happening.
1: Hell yeah, dude.
3: The Vikings signed Will Wheaton yesterday.
1: Oh, happy birthday, Will Wheaton.
2: Willie.
5: Never watched, he was in one of the Star Treks.
3: He was
5: well,
3: Star Trek Next Generation.
5: But most famously, though, still from Stand By Me.
1: Yeah.
3: I would disagree. I would still say Star Trek Next Generation. He was number two.
1: That's your dad's favorite character.
5: Number two. Rob Lowe is number two. And Robert Wagner?
3: That's right.
5: Is that who the first number
3: the older,
5: two was?
3: Yeah, right.
4: Mm-hmm. Will Wheaton was also in Flubber.
3: I
1: loved that movie.
3: I did love that with us.
5: So is Chris in Colorado.
1: Oh,
3: technically.
1: Yuck.
3: Brian O'Neill, you said, did get the new contract. That wasn't what I was going to bring up. What was I going to bring up? Here it is. Former Viking wide receiver Adam Thielen appears to have a new gig.
2: Yeah.
3: Thielen was in studio analyst on ESPN's NFL Live on Monday alongside Jason McCourty and Laura Rutledge. Based on his appearance, he might have a bright future in broadcasting.
5: Yes, and some cool stuff. And again, he's on this show in 2.5 weeks. He's playing initials against Sauce on August 14th. So. He's popping up nationally here. We can ask him all about that in a couple of weeks. It looks like that might be the path for Adam Thielen.
1: Do you have any audio of him on ESPN Hawk?
3: I sure do.
2: It was really good.
3: Do you want to hear it right now?
1: I'd love to, yeah.
3: Of course.
1: What?
4: Oh, my God.
3: He didn't like McCourty.
1: Adam. Oh, he didn't like McCourty.
3: Yep. He got pissed. Started throwing around flapjacks. That's what he calls bullets. What? He's from Detroit Lakes.
1: What?
5: Again, Paul, this is a blues riff and B. Watch me for the changes and try to keep up.
3: Yeah, come on, man.
1: I am
3: along.
1: Keeping up.
5: You didn't get all those jokes?
1: He shot somebody on national TV.
3: He shot?
5: No, he made pancakes in Detroit Lakes.
3: What? He shot somebody on national TV? He did.
1: I don't know.
3: I know, but you just did. You just did. You just did, didn't you?
1: He shot someone on national TV.
4: And called the bullets flapjacks because he's from Detroit Lake.
2: They're flying everywhere.
1: Wow.
4: Nobody said that when I was up there?
1: No.
7: Pick up on that local lingo up there?
2: Oh, man.
1: All right.
3: Got that right.
5: So you get it, Paul, right? Adam's now doing some national TV work.
3: Yeah.
1: Yeah, I thought he was going to play like Mel Gibson or something. Not a gunshot.
3: Well, you're wrong.
5: Flapjacks, dummy. Yeah.
1: Okay. Oh, dummy.
3: He's right, though.
1: I'm not dumb. I'm just not smart. There's a difference.
5: What's the difference between being dumb and not smart?
3: There's an answer to this, by the way. There's an answer.
1: I think not smart is somebody who could be smart but doesn't apply themselves to the smart.
3: My God.
1: Yep. And dumb is you're just screwed. I don't know, Captain Question.
3: Whoa.
1: I don't know.
5: By you not knowing, do you think that makes you dumb or not smart?
1: I think I'm a combo platter.
5: You've ordered a couple.
1: Yeah. Yes,
5: I have.
7: Should order some flapjacks.
3: Oh, watch out.
1: You want me, Dad?
5: That's not what he said.
1: No.
5: No. He wants you to go to Good Day Cafe and have a nice breakfast, the Dark Star special.
3: Yeah.
1: That's toast.
3: Let him know you're coming so they can order some extra food, though.
1: Let him know you're coming so they can order some extra food. Why don't you... Never mind.
3: Whoa.
1: Hey.
3: Whoa. Don't say... make me call Dylan.
7: What would you tell him?
3: Get your flapjacks and get over here.
4: Also, you eat so much you have to call the restaurant ahead of time.
3: Well, he's had to. They make him do it now.
2: This guy's coming in. He's got a lot of combo platters.
3: Guys, close the doors. We're not letting anybody else in. Meat sauce is here.
1: Come on. Would I look like the guy in the pie eating contest and Stand By Me?
3: You wish you did.
7: That's not what Corey's
3: for. That's what you're aiming for when you go to the gym.
5: What else do you look exactly like when you're walking into a breakfast joint?
1: Free Willy?
5: What else do you look exactly like?
1: Grimace?
5: Okay.
8: And that was Meat Sauce.
1: Remember, I'm dumb and stupid.
8: What else is it exactly like?
2: That is good.
3: Yep.
5: Yeah, I was listening to the Power Trip Morning Show this morning, and they were trying to do Vikings news, but they got bored, and then they just ripped Paul's weight for 7 straight minutes.
3: Yeah. Yeah, regular stuff. Flapjacks.
5: And he tried to explain the difference between dumb and not smart, but absolutely stumbled right out of the gate.
3: Yeah.
5: Right. No, well, it's okay, though. You tried. I like the effort.
3: Gravity's hard on him.
1: Gravity's hard on you.
3: He's right about that. You make noises.
5: Yeah.
3: Well, you really do.
5: Like a white James Brown.
3: Yeah, I do that as well. Yeah. You right about that, brother? Oh, gosh. All right.
5: Well, that was Vikings news.
2: Okay. Yeah. Cool.
1: Yeah. Hey, it starts today.
3: What does?
1: Training camp.
3: That's right, buddy. You got that right.
5: Yeah.
3: You did it. Congratulations. Let's go. Let's go, man.
5: Any hot takes? Want to say something controversial or not?
1: I think they'll trade J.J. McCarthy.
2: Nice.
5: For what?
2: Preseason trade?
1: Yeah, before the season starts, yeah.
5: Mm. That's preseason.
1: Okay.
2: Thanks for clarifying.
1: I mean, but preseason football technically starts 2 weeks from Saturday.
3: Let's go.
1: So if they traded him now, that's before the preseason.
2: Pre-preseason.
1: Yeah, thank you. Yeah.
10: You understand?
1: No, Mel. I've moved on.
3: Just glad it's football season. Let's go.
1: Yeah, man.
3: We got a new safety. Yes. We got a new running back yesterday. We signed Brian O'Neill. We got more quarterbacks than we need, which is better than last year. We didn't have any. Everybody was hurt. And everybody's forgot about Carson Wentz.
1: Not PA.
3: I know. That's what I'm saying. And there's a reason he talks about him all the time. Uh-oh, what are you looking at? Pornography?
12: I'm just... I'm on Marconi.com. I'm submitting this segment. And send.
1: What's that?
5: And now we patiently wait.
3: Yeah.
5: See if it works.
1: That's a website?
5: Sure.
3: We couldn't win best KFN morning
5: show. No, definitely couldn't. All right. Fan 5 in a second. Headlines later. Parker Fox is here. 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
13: AP News, I'm Marcela Sanchez. Ukraine says it hit one of Russia's largest oil refineries. The attack reportedly started a fire and sent 6 people to the hospital. President Volodymyr Zelensky and President Trump met yesterday ahead of Senator Lindsey Graham's funeral, with the two leaders discussing sanctions against Russia and ways for Ukraine to produce its own powerful weapons. After the closed-door meeting, Zelensky thanked Trump for what he described as a good meeting in a post on social media. Also yesterday, Trump and Israel's Benjamin Netanyahu met privately at the White House for the first time since launching the joint war against Iran. The AP's Sagar Magani has more.
14: It lasted nearly 90 minutes behind closed doors at the White House.
9: The sit-down came with both leaders under growing pressure at home. The president's facing calls to end an unpopular war. Netanyahu is up for re-election and facing strains in a hot and cold relationship. Hours earlier, the president revealed some tensions, telling Fox and Friends he was not happy with reports Netanyahu planned to discuss intelligence about a potential Iranian nuclear site.
10: Why didn't you just tell it to me? Why do you have to announce it to the world?
9: Israeli UN Ambassador Danny Danon sought to downplay any tensions.
14: We are grateful for our deep partnership with the U.S.
9: The White House says the meeting was positive and productive without giving any details. Sagar Meghani, Washington.
15: The late Senator Lindsey Graham will be buried today in his home state of South Carolina. Graham was eulogized yesterday as a true American original during memorial services in Washington. Trump joined foreign leaders, including Zelensky and Netanyahu, for a funeral at Washington National Cathedral. Oil prices rebounded after a brief pause in fighting between the U.S. and Iran was shattered. This is AP News.
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29: Partly cloudy, warm again today with a little more of that smoky haze in the air. Our high 93 with wind out of the southwest at 5 to 10. Tonight, 70. Tomorrow, mostly cloudy, 88 with scattered thunderstorms late tomorrow and tomorrow night. That rain will cool us down into the weekend. If your bathroom needs a remodel, Bath Planet can help. 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I'm meteorologist Sean Cable. 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
3: I'm ready. First of all, that movie is something else, but what a voice on this. I wish I could play his music right now because, this new record. Yeah. And I always think, like, when I get a new batch of music that I want the world to hear about that I'm afraid is going to go unheard, you know? I wish we could play music so I could introduce him to people. And I was thinking about that with his record this past weekend. He was exactly my age. We were born in the same year, and he just died in a motorcycle crash. I think just now, like, just now.
2: Wow.
3: Mm. Oh, man. Walking or Falling Slowly is the song that was a hit from that movie. There's a scene, it's about him and this woman, and they meet each other through music, and he's playing one of his songs in a music store because he can't afford, maybe she can't afford a piano or something like that. Anyway, so she walks in and plays piano in this store all the time because she can't afford her own piano. And they start playing this song together. And it's just, it's one of the most magical musical scenes I've ever seen in a movie. It's the only thing I remember from the movie. Whew. Man, that sucks.
5: Does the story say where it happened?
3: It happened in Ireland.
2: I believe it was Dublin, yeah.
3: Yeah, yeah. Oh, man.
1: Yeah.
3: God, I wish I could play that song right now. Hmm. There you go.
1: He's great.
3: He was, and I believe he wrote the movie and obviously starred in it with Marquita Erglova. And you just, by the end of the film, you love her like you grew up with her. You know what I mean? It's that kind of movie, like you wish those two people were your friends that lived down the street. Oh, man, and that hit me hard. That's tough. Well, rest in peace, man. Music man, song and dance man. Thank you for your tunes, dude. Feeding the river, right? Okay.
5: All right.
3: Yeah, all right. There you go. Let's do some sports.
0: It's time for Fan 5 on the Power Trip, brought to you by the St. Paul Saints.
3: Thank you, St. Paul Saints. We love you. SaintsBaseball.com.
5: So Niners coach Kyle Shanahan broke down his crash story a couple of weeks ago. It was in a really, really serious crash, which is crazy because according to the details, both him and the 21-year-old gal that he hit, the car that she was in hit, they were both going like 20, 25 miles an hour. So it wasn't a high-speed, high-impact crash, but man, it messed him up. He claims that he had his phone, dropped it in between the seats, took his eyes off the road for 2 or 3 seconds trying to reach down and grab it, and then that's when he hit her. He wanted to make sure that everyone knew that the woman was not at fault, that it was his fault. I guess in initial reports that it was the opposite way, and he said he felt bad about that because that was not the case. It was his fault. According to him, and it sounds like some of the people around him, he almost lost an eye.
4: Wow.
5: Right, we talked about that he had 40 stitches in his face, and he broke his hand, and he broke like 3 ribs, and he broke his nose. Don't quite know how, but I guess he the airbag deployed in his face, and according to a couple people, I guess almost lost an eye.
3: Oof.
4: Jeez,
3: man,
5: rough one.
3: Yeah, I mean,
5: oof. Don't know how she is. I know they said she's okay, but I don't know how roughed up she got.
4: Yeah,
5: but you know, she's fine, but I don't know. Imagine, let's say you're a giant, well, Sauce, you are. Like you're a giant Vikings fan, and you're driving along.
1: Yeah.
5: And you're going 25 miles an hour, and you just get T-boned, just crushed. And maybe you have some bumps and bruises, maybe you have a couple of broken bones, and you look over at the other car, airbags have been deployed, whoever's behind the wheel is just effed up. You're like, oh man, I hope they're okay. I'm messed up, but I hope they're okay. And KOC gets out. Like, if this guy was a Niners fan, that's got to be
1: surreal,
5: trippy as hell.
1: Very surreal. Yeah.
5: Are you Kyle Shanahan?
1: Yeah.
5: Did you just almost kill me?
1: Almost.
5: You're like, I'm gonna sue the hell out of this dude.
1: Yeah.
5: I just made millions of dollars.
1: Yeah.
5: Oh, my back.
1: Oh, my neck.
5: Oh, Ronnie Dangerfield. Oh, my arm. I wasn't going to sue you, but you're Kyle Shanahan.
1: Yeah, now I am. And knowing is half the battle.
5: That would be nuts. Well, I'm glad they're both okay. I just can't believe that it was that much damage with 20 or 25 miles an hour.
4: Scary. Yeah.
1: Always wear your seatbelt.
4: That's good advice.
1: Oh, I mean, you should. Especially at 20, if that can cause that damage. Think if they were going 105.
6: Ladies and gentlemen, can I please have your attention?
3: Both of them were going 105?
5: And they T-boned, but they both survived.
1: Yeah.
4: It's a miracle.
5: How likely do you think that is? A 105-mile-per-hour T-bone at an intersection, and they both survive.
1: Well, didn't Bonus see one when he was in Philly?
5: No.
1: Speaking of Philly, Eagles Pro Bowl linebacker Jonathan Grenard is being placed on the PUP list.
3: Oh, no.
1: Due to a pectoral injury he recently suffered.
5: No. That sucks. I mean,
4: didn't he have the shoulder stuff, too?
1: Yeah, but this
4: looks is different.
1: Like, yeah, something new.
3: Wow.
5: That sucks. He's a good dude.
3: Wouldn't have happened if he was here.
5: Butterfly effect.
3: That's right.
1: He suffered a pec strain while lifting weights prior to camp.
3: Yep, see? He wouldn't have been doing that if he was here.
5: No,
3: yep.
5: He would have mailed it
3: He'd
5: in
3: He'd have been on the phone with the Power Trip.
1: Yeah, well said.
3: Talking to us about, you know, music and
5: Nardog. Calling him Nardog and whatnot.
4: Yeah.
5: Well, it's his fault.
4: Weights are heavy.
5: Shouldn't have left.
3: Yeah, don't lift weights.
1: Yeah, don't
3: Man,
1: try.
3: My butt is sore today.
1: Gross.
3: It's
5: not from that.
4: Huh?
3: Yeah, it's from lifting weights. It is. It's true.
1: Your slabs are sore?
3: You heard what I said.
2: Oh, sore slabs.
3: Yeah, man, it happens, right?
1: Well, sorry for your sore slabs.
3: No, you're not.
1: No, I'm not.
3: Yeah. I wish you'd been the passenger in that coach's car.
1: Jeez. Mike Odd. Craig T. Nelson.
3: Mike Odd. Who's Mike Odd?
1: Probably your dad's lover.
5: Craig.
3: My dad's
5: T. Nelson.
3: My dad's lover is Mike Odd.
2: Yeah.
1: Wow. He's an odd guy.
2: Not all there.
1: He likes to be dumped.
3: Dr. Anthony Fauci thinks you're weird.
1: Yeah, okay. Happy birthday.
5: We're not making it to 25 years. I can feel the clock ticking.
3: I don't know. I think I made good points.
1: Yeah, he does make good points.
3: Yeah. I wish U-Haul made a big enough truck to get you out of here. Do the cops ever flag you over to a truck weighing station?
2: Sir, you gotta weigh that.
1: I'm not that fat.
3: I know. I'm just asking questions here. Don't bogart me.
5: How fast do trucks go through weigh stations? Like, you don't have to quote stop, right? Don't they just weigh you?
3: You gotta stop.
5: You do absolutely stop.
3: Yeah.
5: I wasn't sure if they could weigh you if you just like rolled over it.
1: What if the lot lizard's too heavy? Do you make her get out?
2: Yep.
7: Raw dogging it for 7 hours.
1: Oh, thank God. Don't do that with a lot lizard.
2: Yeah.
5: Man, I haven't done a legit road trip in a long time.
1: Yeah, man.
3: You should.
1: Yeah.
3: Get that raw dog.
5: I can't get my kids into it. They want to fly everywhere. It's like, hey, let's drive somewhere.
1: Yeah.
5: You know?
1: Like?
5: I mean, like the longest road trip we've had with the kids is the Dells, and that's 3.5-ish, 4 if you take your sweet ass time.
2: Start ghost riding the rip, the whip. Don't want to.
5: No.
1: Yeah. Put 20-inch blades on it.
5: I don't think they want 20-inch blades.
8: Yeah. Why don't you grab your bear bells and get back to Glacier?
1: Yeah. That's why don't you leave the sticker on the Bentley to show the price?
5: They would hate that.
1: Maybe arm out the window just to floss the ice.
2: Come on, you're not flossing enough, Claude.
1: Yeah,
5: floss the ice.
1: Yeah,
5: I don't have any ice.
1: Yeah.
3: He's right.
2: You got to have a chain. I've seen the old pictures you do with earrings in.
5: No, I was never really a chain guy.
2: Just the earrings and the...
11: What?
5: The earrings. Until Dark Star told me I was dumb. Oh. And he wasn't wrong.
11: Bye.
1: Oh.
8: Are the holes still there?
5: Sure.
1: Oh,
5: sure.
1: Zach.
3: Don't call him that.
5: Sure, but stop asking about my holes.
1: Yeah.
8: They still work?
1: My God.
3: We're doing sports?
5: Let's just say, if we put some pressure on it, we could pop something through here.
2: Oh, jeez.
3: You're probably right.
1: Yeah, well, he's interested.
5: I'm sure you could.
2: When did you give up the frosted tips?
5: Well, again, those were accidental, okay. In all fairness.
1: How
5: those
1: are they
5: were
1: accidental?
3: Accidental?
5: Yeah, we've explained this.
1: Did you pass out?
5: No, I was dumb. I was 18. I dyed my hair blonde. We did the old bleach blonde during the summer, and I didn't think about
8: Slim Shady.
5: How you get rid of them. I didn't think of, well, eventually when you get a haircut, the blonde grows out and the brown hair comes underneath and then you just have frosted tips. Yeah. Didn't think of that.
1: Mm. That's okay.
5: So the transition out of the dyed blonde hair was rough.
2: I thought that was cool.
3: Looked good for you. It was a good look.
1: I think you looked handsome.
3: Yeah, man.
5: And that was right in that like 98 degrees NSYNC Backstreet era of just boy band after boy band after
2: boy band. You were probably sweet.
5: No, I was not.
2: Oh,
3: yeah, man.
5: No.
3: You could have been in BTS.
1: Yeah.
5: Sauce, what does that stand for?
1: BTS. What does that stand for? Stands for...
3: Be careful.
1: Boston. Time out. Society.
2: Nice. Yeah.
5: What do they do?
2: Yeah.
1: Take a lot of time out.
5: From what?
1: I don't know. Probably from Harvard to the old bar.
8: Oh, my God.
5: From what?
1: I don't know. What's things in Boston?
5: Yeah, what's things in Boston?
1: Is it Harvard in Boston?
3: It's a good question.
1: I don't know what the hell BTS stands for.
5: What do you think outside of Boston Time Out Society?
1: Busty?
2: Busty. Here we go. Beetlejuice.
3: I'm listening.
2: Busty.
1: Busty.
3: I'm listening.
5: You already said that.
2: Busty, Mom.
5: Getting hot going.
3: Busty twice.
1: Busty twice. See ya.
3: I thought this was a news story about you, Sauce, but apparently Otani's got loose bodies in his right elbow.
1: What? Well, I don't have loose. Well, yeah, I do. That's gross.
3: Los Angeles Dodgers superstar Shohei Ohtani says his balky left knee is feeling better, but he's still nursing a lingering right biceps injury. Mm. Mm. The two-way phenom.
1: Tommy!
3: has not pitched in the game since July 3rd because of an arm issue, and there's no timeline for his return. The Dodgers are set to activate Edwin Diaz, blah, blah, blah. But anyway, there you go. Shohei hurting. I didn't know that, man. Mm. I didn't know that.
5: Oh, it was about a week ago on this very show when we talked about the ESPYs that you were at, Parker Fox, and Mike Tyson wasn't sure who Shohei Ohtani was.
3: That's right, yeah.
5: And he definitely was not sure whether or not he was a man or a woman.
11: Shohei's a guy?
3: Shohei's a guy.
5: And Sauce argued for about 4 minutes straight that he didn't believe it, that everybody knows who Shohei is.
2: I don't know. I think Mike. There was a lady who was with Mike who I guess had to make sure he had his time to go elsewhere away from people. So I don't know if he was all sober up there on the stage.
5: I think sober Mike Tyson would have had the same problem.
2: Probably. There was nothing cooler than when he went through the hotel lobby and like there's fans outside. The uproar of seeing Mike Tyson was unlike anybody else that came through that door.
5: Crazy. Yeah.
3: He is a celebrity on the magnitude of, yes. I can't believe that person's real.
5: He's a cartoon.
2: Yeah. Yeah. Totally.
5: Yeah.
2: Sure.
5: Yeah. Right. Yeah. You forget that he's a real person because he's been, first of all, again, he was iconic for our generation because of the video game. I would argue even more than the sport, right? For our generation. Yeah. The generation loved him as the boxer. That was an unstoppable force. We all were like, Tyson's from Punch-Out. Like,
2: I know him from Hangover.
5: Yeah. There you go.
3: Yeah.
2: I don't think I ever watched besides the Tyson and Jake Paul fight, I don't think I ever watched a Tyson fight.
3: Are you kidding me?
5: Go back on YouTube and watch. You won't believe it.
1: You can honestly watch a majority of his fights in his prime in one afternoon because they did not last.
5: Round ones, just knocking people out cold within the first 45 seconds.
1: Dudes were genuinely scared. Yeah. Like grown professional boxers that have done this their whole life, scared
3: people
1: out of their
3: who
1: mind.
3: Were much bigger than him. They were like, how's he going to do it? And then he would just knock their teeth out of their face.
2: So people just got in with him in the ring to just get the paycheck and they would get knocked out.
3: Oh, they thought they were going to win.
1: No.
2: Oh, really?
3: They really did. Lennox, all those guys, they thought they were going to take him out.
5: And then nobody thought Buster Douglas was going to win. They thought that was just another dead body. And then, nope. Whoopsies.
2: Got him.
3: That's right. Yeah.
5: And then Buster Douglas had his own video game and that game sucked compared to Mike Tyson.
1: He did? I don't
5: sure
1: remember
5: did.
1: That.
5: On Genesis. I'm almost positive it was a Sega Genesis game. Mm.
3: Incoming,
5: what the hell was the name of that thing?
3: It was called Bust.
1: Oh, no.
5: It was called BTS. Busty Twice. See ya.
1: Yeah, see you. Get it.
5: That was the name of that game.
3: Incoming Pro Football Hall of Famer Luke Kuechly will be coming into homes as Netflix's lead analyst in football this season. Hmm. The Athletic reports the former Carolina Panther linebacker will debut when the streaming giant airs the Los Angeles Rams San Francisco 49ers game from Australia.
2: That guy's got to have some brain damage. He hit people hard.
3: Mm, yeah. Man, he did.
1: He's a beast.
3: Kuechly will appear on 4 of the 5 games that will be streamed by Netflix this season alongside play-by-play man Noah Engel. 5 games on Netflix this year, huh? How many did they have last year? Just the one? Or did they have?
1: I thought they had.
3: Oh, yeah, they had Christmas, too.
1: Christmas, too.
3: Yeah.
5: Check this out. Here it is. In 1988, there was an arcade game named Final Blow that was released as James Buster Douglas Knockout Boxing in 1990 for the Master System, don't know what that is, and Sega Genesis, which replaced one of the fictional fighters with Buster Douglas. This game is considered as a response to Mike Tyson's Punch-Out, especially since Tyson lost to Douglas, which Sega took advantage in order to promote the game. Genesis does what Nintendo don't.
1: Wow.
5: That's got him. An advertising campaign in which Douglas frequently participated. So they were like, you guys have Mike Tyson's Punch-Out. Everybody loves it. We're going to go with Buster Douglas Knockout Boxing. And then, of course, he was almost immediately a non-factor. Right? Like, his fame was super short-lived.
1: Oh, yeah.
5: So they Genesis went all in on Buster Douglas. Whoops.
1: Mm, sorry.
2: Yeah.
5: Man.
3: Yeah, happened in Japan. Tyson wasn't ready, took him lightly, and was shocked to the bejesus when he got the hell beat out of him. Oh. That's what happens. That's what happens. You get lazy, right? Happens to everybody. It happened.
5: Sauce.
3: Happened to Conor McGregor. Happened to Ronda Rousey. Happens to everybody.
1: What?
5: This is sports trivia. You're good with sports trivia.
3: Would you have a good attitude, please?
5: I'm trying to lean into your strength. This is sports trivia.
3: Yeah.
1: Go ahead.
5: Buster Douglas, alive or dead?
1: Ooh, good question. He's dead.
3: No, he's with
5: best him. Guess. If you believe he's dead, I'll tell you whether you're right or wrong. Best guess when Buster Douglas died.
1: 2015.
5: He's still with us.
1: Oh, okay.
3: Aww. Yeah,
1: well,
3: yeah.
5: Buster Douglas is 66 years old.
3: Sure.
5: From Columbus, Ohio.
3: Sure.
2: Fighting Jake Paul next.
3: Is he?
2: I don't know.
1: Probably.
2: Probably. That was sad.
1: Yeah.
5: You know what's crazy about boxing is his career record, 38-6-1-1. One draw, one no contest.
3: Wow. I wouldn't have expected
5: that's
3: that.
5: Man. Really, that's good.
3: But hell yeah.
5: If you don't have almost a perfect record, you're just like, eh, he was just okay. Right. Yeah, six crazy. Losses. But that didn't really feel that great. And it's all about when you win and who you beat and when you beat him and things like that. And after he beat Tyson, it was just like, who cares?
1: Yeah.
11: He got knocked out, like, what, 8 months later by Evander Holyfield?
3: Evander.
5: God, Holyfield was sweet. Loves barbecue sauce, that guy. Just
3: yeah, he
5: ask
3: does.
5: Him.
3: Yeah, he does.
5: He's in the barbecue industry.
3: He is.
5: Headlines after this. Power Trip Morning Show on The Fan.

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6: Minnesota News Network, I'm Jason Dinesen. Elon Musk's XAI is suing Minnesota over a new law that bans the use of artificial intelligence to create realistic, intimate images of people without their consent. The lawsuit filed against Attorney General Keith Ellison argues the measure is an unconstitutional restriction on free speech. A climatologist says El Nino could bring a warm winter to Minnesota. Justin Glisson is a former atmospheric science professor.
7: There's an 81% chance that it will be a very strong El Nino. This could be the warmest year on record because more cloud cover in the Pacific locks in that global temperature. And that's where we see a global average temperature that's much above average.
6: Glisson says the upper Midwest is not seeing the fingerprints of El Nino right now, but the impact is likely to hit late this fall. I'm Jason Dinesen, and this is MNN.
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2: I'm not on the legal page. Hold on, here we go. All right, I'm on the legal page. There we go.
3: Hey, welcome back, everybody. We're talking about stuff over here, you know? Trying to break down the Vikings stuff. That's what we do.
4: We'll figure it out.
3: Talking about Kyler and JJ. Actually, we were listening to the ESPN guys talk about him. Shaquille O'Neal was on there.
4: Shaq.
5: No, no, he wasn't.
4: Tim Tebow. What does Shaq have to say?
3: Something about Shazam or something. I don't know.
5: You love that movie.
3: Who didn't? The Academy?
5: Yeah, IMDb.
3: You are what now?
4: Yeah, you are.
5: Rotten Tomatoes.
3: That's what your breath smells like.
5: What?
4: Yeah.
3: Am I wrong?
5: Why's my breath bad?
3: I don't know. We've asked ourselves that question.
5: Yeah. Did you guys talk about my breath?
3: We can't. We can't anymore.
5: Why?
4: We got asked to stop.
3: Yeah.
5: Thank you.
3: China, which supplies the vast majority of the world's humanoid robots, has suddenly been cut off from its largest export market as the U.S. government moves to curb its reliance on foreign technology. Did you guys know that they were importing all these robots? I mean, these humanoid robots. Look at this thing, Maxo.
5: Oh, my God.
3: The Engine AI T-800 humanoid, which looks like, I'm just going to say it, Terminator. That's what it looks like.
4: Yeah, they look like the androids in every dystopian sci-fi.
3: This is
4: sci-fi
3: the beginning
4: movie.
3: Of the movie right
4: yeah.
3: here. Yeah.
6: Well, see, here's the deal. A couple days ago, I'm walking down the hall, and I'm like, that boss I've never seen before. That might be one of those Chinese humanoid robot things. But then I'm like, no, wait a minute. This is iHeart. We're guaranteed human.
4: Guaranteed.
3: Right.
6: So I was going to shoot it, assuming it was like a robot that I didn't trust.
5: You're strapped.
3: Yes.
4: He's flapjacks on.
5: You're strapped.
3: That's right.
5: You got the gun on your core?
3: Yeah, that's right.
6: Why, you got a problem with that?
5: No.
4: You're holding it sideways?
6: Yeah, it's all over. Again, we are living in a never-ending series of Black Mirror episodes.
5: Yeah, it's way over.
6: Yeah, it's way over. You know, like you always say, like, Simpsons did it, right? And the Simpsons were right. They predicted it way before the rest of us.
3: Sure.
6: That's what Black Mirror is, too. Black Mirror just was 5 years, 6 years, 7 years, 8 years ahead of what actually was going to happen.
5: Can I ask you a question?
6: Go on.
5: Do you think when they were filming that show, Black Mirror, they would put up with a bad vibrating sounding microphone?
6: Nope, they would not.
4: But we're guaranteed human.
6: Although if I lean in like this, it just sounds like I'm a robot.
3: Yeah, I don't know what to do about it anymore.
6: I mean, it's just, I don't know, whatever. All right, let's just do robot headlines.
7: And now it's time for headlines presented by
8: All Around. We get it done with bad microphones.
6: That's what we need. We need a microphone sponsor. Anybody out there want to give us microphones and we'll endorse your company? No? A lot of microphone companies? Is it Minnesota Microphones and Manufacturing?
4: There you go.
6: Is that
5: 3M? That's pretty good.
4: Put the pressure on them.
6: All right, check this out.
5: Go on.
6: A man in Idaho burnt off his own eyebrows, but that was, in pursuit of breaking a record. He was trying to break the Guinness World Record for the most consecutive flaming torch juggling catches on a unicycle. Now, here's the crazy part. So he's on a unicycle. Okay. He's got flaming torches, and he's juggling them. He's catching them. Burnt off his own eyebrows to do it.
3: Sure.
6: The previous world record. I'm going to tell you that he did break it. He's the world record holder. The previous record was 37.
4: 37 torches?
6: 37 catches.
4: Catching,
6: with the juggling, the flaming torches. He broke the record, I think, on his third or fourth attempt. How many did he do? Previous record, 37.
4: 38.
6: Parker's going to say, just got it by one.
3: And he beat it by
6: 38.
3: I'm going to say 42.
6: Hawk says 42. Sauce.
5: 100.
6: 100. Zachary.
9: 69.
6: 69. Max.
9: 137.
6: 137. I mean, almost always, but Max, you win yet again.
9: Hey.
6: 170.

0: 75. Oof. It doesn't matter what record going. You're trying to break. When the record's 37 and you just obliterate it.
1: Yeah.
0: He did it 178 times, five times, but it cost him his eyebrows.
2: Yeah, he didn't need those.
0: Burnt off his eyebrows in pursuit of excellence.
3: That's amazing.
0: Really is.
1: Amazing.
4: Literal
1: hot rod.
4: Amazing hot rod.
3: Amazing hot rod. Was his name Rod?
2: Yep.
0: Sure. This is happening more and more, but now they're getting ripped for this. You guys familiar with Popeyes, right? Not the Sailor Man, the restaurant. They have self-service kiosks that are asking customers for tips. Popeyes has said, well, it's for the cooks that are behind the scenes. But obviously the customers are like, why am I tipping somebody if I'm doing my own ordering?
3: Yeah.
0: So, freaking microphone. Self-service kiosks asking for tips.
3: That happened yesterday at Five Guys.
0: Go on.
1: Yeah.
3: Same thing. They asked for a tip.
4: At
3: the kiosk. Self,
5: because you
3: self.
5: Ordered the left side of the menu.
4: Can I get the
3: not.
4: Whole?
0: It was going to take the cooks an hour and a half. Yeah. You probably should tip them.
3: Shut up.
5: They had to go to a farm and kill a bunch of beef.
4: You don't have to get every topic.
3: I didn't.
5: Yeah, you don't have to order the dessert menu.
3: Why don't you guys...
0: 20 hours ago, Sauce tweeted this. More expensive, Manny's or Five Guys? Five Guys, not close.
4: He's right.
3: Let's play a game. You guys ready?
4: Oh. Thanks, Jigsaw.
5: Whoa! What'd you call
3: it's
5: him?
3: It's fine.
5: What did you call him?
3: It's fine.
4: That's the name of my new construction company.
3: Oh, man.
6: He is ready.
0: You were saying?
4: Yeah, what's your game?
5: Go ahead. Oh,
3: what?
0: Go on.
5: You heard him.
3: I got a cheeseburger?
4: Double or single?
3: Double.
4: Yeah. I shouldn't even ask. No. I'm sorry.
5: Yeah, have a few of those.
0: I want a cheeseburger, and I want fries, and I want a shake.
3: I'm not that fast.
0: You'll get nothing and like it.
3: My son got a junior... bacon burger.
5: Great.
3: Nothing
5: on it. Did you even give him a bite of it?
3: He's still hungry.
4: For your son.
7: Yeah. Great story.
3: I got an order of their fries.
6: Oh, my God.
4: Large?
3: No. Small, wow. I think. That's medium.
4: That's a step in the right direction.
3: And, two pops.
6: Great. Then what?
3: How much was it?
0: All right, hang on. Say it again.
5: Yeah, please.
0: So two sodas.
3: Two sodas.
0: Medium fry.
3: Medium fry and a junior burger and then a regular just cheeseburger.
0: Let's go.
4: 40.
5: $21.
4: No,
0: that's probably 13 or 14. So
4: 38.
0: I'm going to say $32.
4: About 50.
3: It was... $37.77.
6: Oh, wow. Look at that. So I'm going to taste what you got.
4: 3 cents off.
3: Yeah, it's delicious.
4: Did you round up?
3: Probably, yeah. It's delicious.
4: 38. It is good.
3: But that's a lot.
8: Get a day job.
0: And then get a day job.
5: Yeah, if you don't like paying for it, maybe just cut down on the cheeseburgers.
0: Why don't you order a junior burger?
5: Yeah.
3: Me?
4: That won't fill you
0: up. And a small fry instead of a medium fry.
3: Hey, I'm down a lot of weight. And
8: why?
3: Because I was getting fatty 2x4.
0: Get a day job.
3: All right, shut up, Jerry.
8: Beth.
3: What? No, that's not my name.
0: And it is tough to beat those fries, though.
3: Yeah, they're outstanding. That place is outstanding.
9: They got a new one on the strip.
3: But can I say one more thing?
0: By the Venetian. That is your Vegas construction update. The Five Guys that's next to the Venetian is massive.
9: Corey, breaking news. Mm. They got another one on the south part of the strip by Raising Cane's.
0: Yeah, but if it's by Cane's, I'm going to Cane's.
3: Yeah. Well, can I say something else?
8: No.
3: No. I hate to say this.
8: Mm. What do you mean?
3: Zach is right.
4: Oh,
5: about
3: freestyle machines are awful.
9: Yeah.
5: Oh, come on.
3: I went to a movie last Friday and got a diet cherry Coke.
4: Yeah. Could have got a water.
3: Shut up. It was awful. It was terrible.
4: Huh.
3: I dumped it out and I think I got something else, but he's correct. Freestyle machines are terrible.
9: Yep. Thank you.
5: How was the milkshake?
3: I didn't get a milkshake in a movie.
1: The large popcorn good?
5: Yeah. How about the birthday cake?
3: Yeah. Large popcorn was outstanding.
1: How much butter was on
3: that? There wasn't a lot.
0: Classic jalapeno poppers at movie theaters. Yeah. So
3: I didn't get that.
1: M&M's?
3: Jalapeno poppers are disgusting. I don't
5: know. How was that jar of cake dough ice cream you got?
3: Oh. I'm not that fat.
5: I know.
3: I don't eat that much
5: I didn't say
3: anymore.
5: You were fat. I was asking about what you ate.
1: Yeah, we're just
5: Christ,
1: curious.
5: What's the problem?
3: I hope you're thrown from a building later today.
5: Me too. Yay.
9: And a one?
3: No, I'd hope you're not.
9: Two.
3: But yeah, he was right.
10: What?
3: Shut up, Skeletor.
0: All right, this is something that's impossible to guess, so I have to give you guys at least a clue to get you headed in the right direction.
3: Okay. Paul.
0: So a TSA officer discovered 5 of something that were stolen in a passenger's bag after it triggered an alarm at the security checkpoint. So it's 5 of something. It was stolen. Again, how do I say this without absolutely giving it away?
5: Is it a howler monkey?
1: 5. Was it stolen at the airport?
0: No. Hang on. Let me try this. Let me type something in really quickly here. Okay. It looks like this was... There's only one of them. Is there only one of these?
9: Was it a type of puzzle?
0: No. We're going to go with... I believe this was Fort Morgan, Alabama.
1: Ooh.
0: Is where it was stolen from. TSA officer, think about this is insane. TSA officer discovers 5 of something that was stolen from Fort Morgan, a historically significant site from the Civil War, in a passenger's bag after it triggered an alarm at the security checkpoint. What did this person have 5 of?
5: A sword.
1: Cannonball.
9: Musket.
0: Nailed it.
1: Sword?
0: Cannonballs. You got it.
1: Oh, nice.
5: Hey!
0: He stole 5 cannonballs and thought he could get it on a plane.
5: Sure.
1: Yeah,
11: why not?
3: Yeah, why not?
5: Where can you buy those these days, you know?
3: Yourdadshouse.com.
1: Hard to find.
5: It's a weird website.
0: No offense. I don't know where this guy's flying, but if you steal cannonballs from a historic site like Fort Morgan, you drive wherever you're going.
3: Yeah, correct.
0: Why do you think you're going to get them on a plane?
1: Well, you're going to have to play extra because they're going to be too heavy.
9: What? Like, what are they made out of?
5: Iron, I think, aren't they?
1: It's a great
5: iron,
1: question.
5: Iron, steel,
1: sauce? Lead?
0: I mean, they definitely.
5: No, yeah.
0: How do they
5: no
0: not? Good. How do they get through a metal detector? All right, can we all be adults?
5: Probably not.
1: No.
5: I'll try though. Go ahead,
0: Zach.
9: No.
0: Can we be adults or not?
9: I'll turn my mic off.
0: Please do. Oscar Mayer is celebrating the 90th anniversary of the Wienermobile this weekend by offering Wiener cakes. It is a bunch of hot dogs arranged around a 2-tier cake, along with ketchup and mustard-colored confetti. There's also a Wienermobile cake topper. But yes, for a limited time, you can get a Wiener cake.
3: They're going to put your car on a cake, Zach?
9: A Wiener cake topper.
1: Tommy's waiting for somebody to eat half of that and leave it outside a hotel room.
3: Gross.
5: Sweet.
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11: Wiener cake from the Milk Bar, huh?
1: Yep. Perfect spot to get one.
5: What do you want for your birthday?
9: I mean, it's not till January, but...
0: In September, Sauce, Nike's going to drop a limited run of recovery slides, which heat and massage your feet.
3: Ooh.
0: Gross.
1: Retailing for, I think, $250.
11: Damn.
0: Parker, are you in or out on recovery slides?
1: Taylor and I have the shoe version, and they're sweet. They're Nike as well. Fit like a normal shoe, and then they heat and massage. And
3: yeah, these are sweet.
1: But the slides are, it's a collab with Hyper Ice. Yep. And yeah, I think they look cool.
0: So dumb question, though. Are these for walking, or do you just put these on when you're sitting on the couch and that's when they heat and massage your feet?
1: I think they're more for, like, warming up. Like, for, like, a hockey player, for example, you're going through your, like, off-ice warm-up. You put those on to heat your feet, massage your ankles type of thing.
3: Yeah, these are sweet.
1: You have ankle issues.
3: These?
1: Yeah, those are the ones we have, yeah. They're sitting in our ottoman. We got them, and we probably used them for like a week, and then
3: yeah, those are sweet. What's so funny, Hogs?
0: Oh, we're good. Macaulay Culkin reportedly has talked to Disney about bringing back Home Alone. No, let's not bring back Diddy.
1: No.
0: All right, let's all be honest with whether or not we think this is a terrible idea or not. This is Macaulay Culkin's idea. Bring back Home Alone. His idea is that Kevin McAllister is obviously an adult now, 35 years later, and is either a widower or a divorcee raising a son by himself. But he says, quote, the theory would be I'm working really hard and I'm not really paying enough attention and the kid is kind of getting miffed at me. And then I get locked out and my son won't let me in. He's the one setting all the traps for me. So the house is some sort of metaphor for our relationship.
3: Zero out of zero.
0: I hate that idea as well.
5: I think it'd be great.
0: I love Macaulay Culkin, but that,
3: yeah,
0: the whole point of like setting the guy's head on fire and putting a nail through his foot was to completely punish them and dissuade them from coming in the house because you think they're going to kill you.
1: Yeah.
0: If it's just like, we don't have the best relationship.
10: Yeah.
0: You're not going to be putting nails through your dad's foot.
1: You need therapy.
5: I'm reading the story now. Did you read that the woman, the mother of his son is the pigeon lady? He grew up and they got it on.
1: I think we've asked this question before.
3: Oh my God.
5: Yeah.
1: Most positive we have.
0: Your hand down.
3: The pigeon lady.
0: She just recently died. Otherwise, yes.
3: Two weeks ago?
0: 2 weeks ago, yes.
5: Yeah. Apparently, he couldn't stop thinking about her.
0: So Disney has already said that the name of this movie wouldn't be Home Alone, whatever, 3, 4, 5.
3: In My Own Yard.
0: It would have a different name. And Sauce, you know exactly what the name would be, correct?
3: Yeah, I do. Home Alone, I'm a crappy dad, my kid hates me, and now I can't get in the house. Help me, Rhonda. Rhonda's the neighbor.
5: Rhonda Moss?
3: Rhonda Moss.
0: Rhonda was maybe the pigeon lady, the bird lady from Home Alone.
3: No, she died.
0: 20 years ago, on this day, July 29th of 2006, Pamela Anderson married Kid Rock.
3: Oh, God.
0: That was my question. How long were they married?
1: Year and a half.
9: 6 months.
5: I think it was 10 days, maybe?
3: Yeah. Like 2 weeks?
5: Maybe even like less than that. Maybe like a day. It was.
1: What?
5: Maybe I'm wrong. Maybe I'm wrong.
1: Seems like way too much paperwork for just a day.
0: I think you're thinking of, wasn't Britney Spears and the guy, and Jason guy. Alexander, yeah, not right. the guy from Seinfeld, no. But I think Jason Alexander and Britney were like 48 hours.
3: I think you're correct.
0: This
3: Vegas.
0: One, 4 months, Kid Rock and Pam Anderson, 4 months.
5: Mm. Yeah, man, that's about right.
0: Yeah.
3: Your mic's on.
0: That,
5: somebody somewhere, right?
0: Yeah, but it didn't seem, I don't think this is hindsight. It didn't seem right at the time even. It's like, really?
5: Yeah.
0: Pam Anderson and Kid Rock?
5: I know.
0: All right.
5: He's a looker.
3: He's hideous.
5: Oh.
3: Maybe he is. So am I.
5: Oh. Oh.
0: There's a new coffee hack that's going viral. A coffee slushy. Here's how it works, apparently. You make your coffee as usual, and you wait for it to cool down. Then you put it in a Ziploc bag, seal it, and throw it in the freezer. And then essentially you wait until it ice is over, you make it into a slushy, chop it up and hack at it.
5: Doesn't Tommy make his coffee at night and put it in the fridge?
3: I think so,
0: yeah. Because he basically cold brews his own coffee by making it cold by putting it in the fridge. I think that's exactly what he does. So this is one step further by throwing it in the freezer.
9: I feel like Marnie said something way. Like this. Like it's like coffee ice or something. I don't know.
5: Yeah.
1: Oh, she makes ice cubes out of coffee and then puts those in her so it doesn't dilute the coffee?
5: Yeah! Good idea.
3: No. What? No.
0: All right, here we go. This is a race. This is a trivia sports race.
3: Asian.
0: No, no, it wasn't. What does AI think Sauce will eventually be?
3: Oh, me.
0: Well, this is a two-part trivia question, although I think the first part is impossible, unless you guys just know this somehow or just read it this morning. Does anybody know the longest common word in English where all of the letters are in alphabetical order? Again, almost impossible to know this.
1: Anti-disestablishmentarianism.
0: No. Longest word in English where all of the letters are in alphabetical order. This is a six-letter word if anybody wants to try to guess it.
1: Can you tell us what letter it starts with? Is it an A?
0: Okay. That would make the most sense, right? You are correct. Didn't have to be, I guess, but this one is. Super hard. We could be here for 7 hours and you might not get
9: aeronautical.
0: It.
9: Aeronautical.
10: Abscess.
5: Aeronautical.
9: No,
3: David.
1: David.
0: Almost is the word. A, then L, then M, then O, then S, and then T.
1: Oh, almost. Oh. We almost got it.
0: All right, now here's the sports trivia version. Let's race. NFL team mascot. There's only one. Team name, not the city. The team name.
1: Team name.
0: Where all of the letters are in alphabetical order. The letter.
1: Lions?
0: Nope, because the I is before.
1: Yeah, yep. That's true.
0: There's only one. Where every letter that follows is not going backwards. So you can get it first. Only 32 teams to go through.
1: 49ers.
0: Nope. It's creative, though. It's kind of half cheating because the ERS obviously is.
1: Yeah, and four comes before nine.
0: Sure. That's cheating, but no.
1: If you're to start with numbers, then go to letters. This is hard.
5: Man, this is really
0: Somebody's going to do it, though.
1: I know.
0: One of you guys will get it first.
1: California.
5: Bills.
0: Bills!
10: Nice. There we go.
0: Chris got it. The B and then the I and then
3: Thank
0: the
3: you.
0: L.
3: Nice job,
0: and
3: Daddy.
0: And then another L. Thank and then you. The S. Bills is the only one in the NFL that goes alphabetically.
5: Hmm.
1: Well done.
3: Well done.
5: I am.
0: Well done. Alphabetical order for Bills.
5: Yeah, man. That's cool. A circus performer was accidentally shot in the neck by an arrow.
3: What?
0: Good.
3: Good.
1: You hate the circus?
3: My God.
5: It happened Friday night at the Orange County Fair in Middletown, New York.
1: Jeez.
5: Anna Deza Tavera, 42, and Edwin Cuervo Rangel, a married couple from Waukesha, Wisconsin.
0: Or Waukesha.
3: Waukesha.
1: It's like they live with my cousin.
3: Brilliant.
5: Had been performing their crossbow sharpshooting act.
0: They should practice a little more before they go public with it.
5: When she accidentally shot him in the neck.
0: Oh, my God.
5: With an arrow.
3: Oh, man.
1: Jeez.
5: As he held up a foam target. Cuervo was airlifted to hospital in stable condition.
0: Just a bit outside.
3: Man.
0: Wow. So he survived?
5: Yeah, man. Benjamin Jackson,
0: kidding.
5: The ringmaster at Circus
3: Murcia,
5: said Monday that Cuervo Rangel was luckily struck on the side of his neck in a spot which had mostly soft tissue and no
0: side
5: major blood vessel.
0: Side of the neck. Okay.
5: Yeah. Wow.
0: Missed the throat, missed the old major artery. Let's go.
1: This is like when Trace Adkins got shot by his wife.
5: Yeah, did you hear about that? He just told that story somewhere yesterday.
1: Yeah. You never heard this?
3: Who?
1: Trace Adkins, the country music
5: artist.
1: He's got a bunch of famous songs. His second wife shot him point blank, went through arm, lungs, I think heart, and out the other arm. And they said because the shot was so close, like the brute force of it was able to go all the way through, and he was able to live.
9: That said, you're going to miss this, and she did not.
0: You will not get this. You will not get this.
5: You were way down yonder in the Chattahoochee.
3: That's somebody else. Do you think?
0: Go on. You were going to say something.
5: Do you think?
3: I mean,
1: no, you don't. No, you don't.
3: His poor achy, breaky heart.
12: Swinging a miss.
5: Way to go. You blew it. We were going so well today.
3: We were?
5: Nope.
0: Man.
1: I should join the circus.
3: Mm. No.
0: Man, how long do you think it took the crowd to realize that something went wrong?
5: Yeah, I know.
1: Well, when the thing is in his neck, probably.
0: Yeah, but what if it's part of the act? What if it's a goof?
3: Right.
0: What if he's got on one of those hats where you put it over your head
3: Steve
0: and then
3: Martin
0: like
3: bit.
0: Yeah, exactly one arrow. I don't know.
5: Talk about a great way to kill your husband, though.
0: Exactly. Yeah. Just claim it was an accidental shot.
5: This is what we do, and I missed.
1: Made a
0: right,
1: mistake.
0: So like if right now you're on the dark web and you're like, I'm going to hire a hitman and kill my husband.
5: Yeah.
0: Chris is right. Just convince your husband to join the circus.
5: It's a long play.
0: But it's a clean getaway, right? It's, did you kill your husband? Well, yeah, but accidentally in front of dozens of people. I missed.
3: Sorry, Daddy.
0: I was aiming for the apple. We were doing some Newton bit.
1: Yeah.
0: And I missed by a foot and a half. I'm a terrible shot.
5: Yeah. I forgot my glasses.
3: What if he shot me in the
0: head? That's the entire Johnny Cochran defense. It's just, she forgot her glasses. Yeah, it was a critical part of the... Right. She should have gone to Oval LASIK and Lens and just gotten... She didn't listen to Corey.
1: Nope.
0: And now her husband's dead.
5: Way to go.
0: And now she... shockingly, already has a new boyfriend.
3: Yeah.
0: But pay no attention to that.
3: No.
0: Pay no attention to the new boyfriend behind the curtain.
5: Man. Wouldn't it be weird
0: like, and a baby?
5: To be at something like that where the performer gets either seriously injured or dies or something like that? Yes, I've been at race car tracks before when somebody dies, and it's terrible, you know?
1: Ugh.
5: Obviously.
0: Imagine you're watching Siegfried and Roy and Tiger Guy just gets mauled.
5: Yeah, and you're sitting beside Rosie. And he's just like,
0: no, it hasn't happened to him yet.
3: Yeah, it hasn't.
5: Yeah, that would be something.
0: Man.
5: Yeah, that podcast, man, they talked to a bunch of people who were there that day. And
0: that watched it happen?
5: Yeah. They grabbed him by the head.
0: Oh, man. Very
5: and, you know, the whole bit was that Siegfried and Roy were like, he had a heart attack and the tiger was trying to save him. And everybody in the audience was like, that's not what happened.
3: Zero chance.
5: He wanted to eat his head.
3: Oh.
0: Yeah, the tiger was a first responder.
3: Yeah, correct.
5: I got him, guys.
0: Yeah.
5: Don't want to let this meat go to waste. That's like sauce at Five Guys.
3: Uh-huh. Well, arrivederci. Off to
0: man,
3: tomorrow.
0: Sauce, I thought we were especially hard on you today, and I'll tell you this.
3: Today?
0: Yeah, not, like more so today than a normal day.
5: He's right.
0: And I can promise the listeners we're going to keep it going tomorrow.
5: Yeah, no doubt. I'm going to think of new ways.
0: Oh. Yep. I'm going to ask ChatGPT, I mean Copilot, for more jokes. You know,
3: hopefully today I can take an actual deep breath.
5: I wish you'd take a bath.
3: Oh, my God. Well, never mind.
5: I wish you'd take a ride with the coach of the Rams.
1: Oh.
3: I wish you'd ride with the Billy Earhart.
5: I wish you'd ride the Titanic.
0: I wish Kelly takes up the crossbow.
3: I wish you were Dahmer's roommate.
5: I wish you'd join the circus as one of the elements.
3: That hurts.
1: Vince.
3: I'm not that bad.
5: I know.
10: That's a huge bitch.
0: All right, 9 to noon is next. And she can't wait to drive. It seems a minute ago, her mama.
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15: KBUN Sports Radio, this is a score update. Qualifying has been completed at the Birchmont, and we're underway with match play today. In the women's division, UND golfer Gigi Lund set a Birchmont women's record with a 6-under-66 to capture medalist honors. On the men's side, Carson Scarperud was the medalist with a two-round score of 13-under-par. That included a 9-under-63 yesterday. In the executive division, Jeff Thompson finished as medalist with a two-round score of 1-over. Senior division, Mark Ewing's two-round even par score made him the medalist. In the Masters, Wayne Cahi was medalist of the Masters field with an even par 72, while Doug Taylor took the honor for the new Grandmasters division with an even par 72 as well. Junior 12U in match play quarterfinals last night, Cass Lake's Kyrie Fairbanks and Bemidji's Owen Grand, Silas Meyer, and Cole Schoonover all advanced. Match play again begins in all other divisions today. And in town ball baseball tonight, the Bemidji Blue Ox will battle the Bemidji Bucks at BSU Ballpark at 7 o'clock.
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24: Partly cloudy, warm again today with a little more of that smoky haze in the air. Our high 93 with wind out of the southwest at 5 to 10. Tonight, 70. Tomorrow, mostly cloudy, 88 with scattered thunderstorms late tomorrow and tomorrow night. That rain will cool us down into the weekend. 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I'm meteorologist Sean Cable. 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
32: 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Let's go, everybody. Let's go. Good morning.

0: putting.
1: Oh my God! Oh my God! Kirko, chill!
2: Great drop to the end zone and touchdown! Justin Jefferson catches J.J. McCarthy's first National Football League touchdown. Play action. Rashawn Gary from around the corner forces McCarthy to throw it over the middle, and it's intercepted by Isaiah McDuffie. Rashawn Gary ran around Justin's school, and I think he might have hit J.J. McCarthy's arm.
3: Yeah, he definitely hit his arm as McCarthy was letting that football go.
2: Wow.
4: Starting all over again, it's gonna be rough.
5: You want to change the conversation?
4: So rough.
5: Win some games.
4: But we're gonna make it.
2: Loops it to Jones! Touchdown! He's showtime! Aaron Jones dropped the ball in front of the Vikings bench, and, I mean, it looks like Seattle recovered the fumble.

0: lucky suckers.
1: Gonna make it up.
0: Pass over the middle, pop, touchdown, TJ Hawkinson. That's his first receiving touchdown this season. Green Bay 1 of 6 on third down. Harrison Smith cheats to the line of scrimmage. Vikings blitz, and Toon is sacked. It's 2 sacks today for Dallas Turner. Four-man rush. Throws to the right.

pitch kick with plenty of distance, and it's good! Will Reichert from 59, caught! Touchdown! A one-handed catch by Justin Jefferson! Shotgun, two receivers left and right, straight drop, fires to the end zone, caught, touchdown. DeAndre Hopkins, that was absolutely spectacular. And for Kyler Murray, that is the 100th touchdown of his career, rushing and passing. Somehow we lost what we had, but it's time to get it back. The Minnesota Vikings are starting all over again with training camp today. Big finish. Let's go. Big finish. Fire.

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0: 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Oh, I sense we had a late change made with the song segue to complement the end of Starting All Over Again into Move On Up.
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0: Master mixer of the Monday montage on a Wednesday, Nordo.
2: Good morning.
0: Good morning. I'm Paul Allen. We're here to move on up. You know, that song, the old Mel and Tim song, covered by Daryl Hall and John Oates for the purposes of the montage. It is age old throughout the annals of 9 to noon or 10 to 1 just for fun. They all have done it, and they all have done it with emotion. And they all have done it extremely well. The all would be Abbott, the Pup, Tiny Joe, and now the Con. It's like the Swallows of Capistrano or Winter Pupping for the Seals, starting all over again and again and again
2: and again
0: and again. Begin the begin and again. In search of that elusive crown, will the Minnesota Vikings provide us with a Super Bowl during our lifetimes? I guess low-key, that could be a Wednesday talkback, free iHeartRadio app, baby microphone, 30 seconds, no prize. Because if the Minnesota Vikings provided this market with a Super Bowl and or a Super Bowl victory, trip to the Super Bowl or Super Bowl victory, first day of training camp, the next season, and I'm going staccato here because I sense we have a real, real jazzy, snazzy, funky switch to this song coming up.
2: We do.
0: And I want everybody to hear it. So if they win the Super Bowl, the next season, first day of training camp, wouldn't be starting all over again. It might be Standing on the Top by Rick James and the Temptations. Or maybe Still the One by Orleans. All right, Curtis Mayfield, do that thing.

0: that Avenge, the seventh thing at the amphitheater next to Canterbury Park the other night. I don't know what they were doing, but a lot of people were watching it.
1: Oh, really?
0: And they were loud.
1: Ooh.
0: But they don't do this. They don't do this.
1: Oh, they do not.
0: Oh, they don't. I didn't like what they did either, but that's a conversation for a different time. Oh, Con got me going with these songs. All right. Don't forget to hit that sub button and make sure you like and hit the bell.
1: Make us a preset.
0: Make us a preset and hit that sub button.
1: Ring that bell, baby.
0: Yeah, you got to ring that bell. So I'm just going to go ahead and reset that whole thing.
1: Okay.
0: So the starting all over again montage, it's annual for 9 to noon. It's like the Swallows of Capistrano. You can Google it. It's accurate. Or winter pupping for the seals. I had to Google that, so I know it's accurate. Starting all over again and again and again and again in search of that elusive crown. Will the Minnesota Vikings provide us with a Super Bowl during our lifetimes? Because if they did, first day of training camp, the next season would not be starting all over again. It would be Standing on the Top by Rick James and the Temptations, or Still the One by Orleans, or for the 100th time during the course of a year, We Are the Champions by Queen. Freddie Mercury on lead vocals, God rest his soul. But onward we trek into the 2026 training camp officially commences today. Brian O'Neill is squared away in the covenant. Ooh. Jamal Adams is in the building. Adrian joins the Ring of Honor in November. Jonathan Grenard is on the Eagles pup because he just messed up his pec. Alec is super wound up because there was just so much yesterday. How about this day, PA? It's just a whirlwind.
1: He asked for it.
0: And Kevin O'Connell said at his presser, Kyler and JJ each get the ones early in training camp.
2: Oh, my gosh. Above average at that.
0: He also said the Minnesota Vikings have a date in mind when they know the race will have been won. And he will credit those who fought the fight and kept the faith. Now, for us today, we hit you with this. A sweet talk back that might blow up the machine, and I'm not kidding. Adam Thielen next segment, and continuance of the top 10 memories from the first 10 years of Vikings football at U.S. Bank Stadium. Can I get a witness, and is there anything else we can do for you?
1: Preach on.
0: How hot do the scribes and podcastices, how hot do the scribes and podcastices feel the QB talker is for the attention of it all? I mean, that thing is hot, according to the press conference yesterday. One person said to me right after said presser with Kevin O'Connell and new general manager Nolan Teasley, one person said to me, quote, 80% on the quarterbacks and not even a single Caleb Banks question and his foot? Wow.
2: Oh, my gosh.
0: This sucker is still hot, and it amasses clicks, and it amasses views and ears. I rarely ask questions of pressers. But FIFA Fairness and Box Act, like all of you, I wasn't thinking of the rookie foot either. Yeah. After KO laid out the QB plan and said it has an expiration date, I'm like, hot diggity.
1: Let's get this thing going.
0: Hot diggity up in this thing. We might have an expiration date. Whew. Oh, so I stick by what I said. The loudest and longest oohs and ahs at Minnesota Vikings training camp will take place on Kyler Murray runs.
2: Oh, oh my gosh.
0: Hot diggity. Hot diggity with them legs.
1: Get those legs moving.
0: Down with them little legs.
1: This is awesome.
0: Wheels on the bus go round and round, round and round, round and round.
1: Starting all over again.
0: Standing on the top, standing on the top.
1: I wouldn't know what to do.
0: We're still having fun. because believe it or not, we're still the one. Yeah, I wouldn't either.
1: If in some August, instead of trying to figure out starting all over again and just remembering the cadence of certain parts of the song.
0: Well, go back.
1: Standing on the top.
0: Go back to the symbolic Feb 15 every year.
1: Oh, yeah.
0: Super Bowl on Valentine's Day this year. So Monday is Feb 15, which means, well, I'll lay it out there for you. What does that mean from a montage standpoint if we were standing on the top?
1: Well, it's not Brian McKnight's One Last Cry.
0: Mm-hmm.
1: It's not on a Monday in early mid-January.
0: Yeah, after the NFC title game and some fat L, not the full version of this.
3: I was born to grieve.
1: What's that? What's it? I'm just going to sound like an idiot here.
0: Grieve
1: Cloud
0: is all
1: nine.
0: We do.
1: What's it?
0: You can be what you want to be. Oh, Cloud Nine. Temptations.
1: Oh, and I wouldn't have slept. That's the thing, too.
0: Oh,
1: is
0: yes.
1: A Monday after a Super Bowl
0: yes.
1: in which our team participates and knock on whatever wins.
0: Yes.
1: I don't know if I had been if I would have even gone to bed at that point as I'm constructing the
0: Same.
1: Montage. So I would
0: Same.
1: Need some grace.
0: Same.
1: While on Cloud Nine on a Monday after that game.
0: You wouldn't be here to do the montage. You would be at SB6 whatever.
2: Oh my gosh. You are
0: Maybe you could sing a parody of the montage if you were on the trip.
1: I could do that.
0: All right. Adam Thielen in the on-deck circle. That's a big spot. The talkback. Listen closely, ladies and gentlemen. It might blow up the machine. The talkback. It's simplistic. It's of the low-hanging fruit variety, but people care about things like this. And 9 to Noon cares about your opinions. Kyler and McCarthy, who do you want to win and why? Play from the heart and let it fly. So no statistical, it's how about offering up some no statistical gut feeling discerning takes on what was said yesterday? Murray and JJ, basically a 50-50 until an expiration date. And they're both working with Jefferson, Addison, Jennings, Hawkinson, and then Jayshon Jones, and you get into the twos and stuff. So that's how the head coach laid it out. It's on now. Some no statistical gut feeling discerning takes can include, but do not have to be limited to. I've always wanted a really fast running quarterback in a highly successful passing offense. Let's play. Listen closely to the way that was phrased. Talk back. I've always wanted a really fast running quarterback in a highly successful passing offense. Let's play. Or, quote, has to be Kyler. Can't put JJ in a spot to dramatically win a game and cut loose with that nine crap again. End quote. Or McCarthy. It has to be him. Kyler throws punts. Or it's Wentz. PA and Lieber see it clearly.
4: I always love that one.
0: Nevertheless, it's going to be very, very interesting, especially when they are executing their toil with fans in the stands starting Saturday. Let me ask you this question before we pause. Why isn't Saturdays with Sauce 2 to 4 instead of noon to 2? I mean, this is the, and I'm 80% being serious here. This is the first run for McCarthy and Murray in front of fans.
1: Yeah.
0: That's a top three sports-related A topic for the year in this state. What do you think?
1: Well, that you're going to have to direct that question to the program director, but noon to 2, Saturday, this does provide us with the opportunity to grab a player or two.
0: Oh,
1: and
0: yes,
1: chat
0: sir.
1: With them before helmets come on and,
0: yes,
1: and various things.
0: Yes, sir.
1: And
0: that's better for the audience.
1: And selfishly,
0: yeah.
1: It is going to be nice once things get started.
0: Mm-hmm.
1: Chill on the perch. Watch it unfold day one. So
0: I
1: think the noon to two was
0: okay.
1: was an access related
0: right.
1: bit
0: yep.
1: To the players before they practice.
0: Yep. Makes a lot of sense, no doubt.
4: L.
0: So the talk back, who do you want to win and why? That's McCarthy and Murray. It's not who you think will win. It's who do you want to win and why. 10 for 10 is back today. That's the that would be the 10 most memorable Minnesota Vikings related moments from the first 10 years of football at U.S. Bank Stadium. And today we handle 2019, 2020, and 2021. The final product is Friday. All that's courtesy of TimberTech and TimberTech.com. That's what's on deck 9 to noon. Adam Thielen of ESPN's NFL Live. He's glitzy. AT19 joins 9 to noon around the corner. I'm Paul Allen, Nordo Produces. Excellent work with the montage per usual. And even gets better with Mad Producer. We can amplify the mug by giving away some cash. Good morning.
1: Good morning. Let's do some cash. The Fan and BigDeck.com want to give you a shot at some bonus bucks with the National Cash Contest. This hour's keyword is rich. You're not going to get rich, but you might win some walking around money if you go to KFAN.com and enter the keyword rich. Adam Thielen is next.
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7: KBUN Sports Radio, this is a score update. Qualifying has been completed at the Birchmont, and we're underway with match play today. In the women's division, UND golfer Gigi Lund set a Birchmont women's record with a 6-under-66 to capture medalist honors. On the men's side, Carson Scarperud was the medalist with a two-round score of 13-under-par. That included a 9-under-63 yesterday. In the executive division, Jeff Thompson finished as medalist with a two-round score of 1-over. Senior division, Mark Ewing's two-round even-par score made him the medalist. In the Masters, Wayne Cahi was medalist of the Masters field with an even par 72, while Doug Taylor took the honor for the new Grandmasters division with an even par 72 as well. Junior 12U in match play quarterfinals last night, Cass Lake's Kyrie Fairbanks and Bemidji's Owen Grand, Silas Meyer, and Cole Schoonover all advanced. Match play again begins in all other divisions today. And in town ball baseball tonight, the Bemidji Blue Ox will battle the Bemidji Bucks at BSU Ballpark at 7 o'clock.
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9: If I'm Jaylen Brown, I am ecstatic about 21 points coming in and a guy who's seen everything, every defense, every aspect of the game that you can possibly imagine coming to my team. So if I'm Jaylen Brown, I'm thrilled. 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It could have been Kevin McHale. It could have been Robert Parrish. It could have been DJ. Who knows, right? Was it Larry's team? In the end, yeah. But on any given night, it could have been anybody else's.
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21: Oh, but yeah, I had a blast on NFL Live and going out to Bristol. First time being out there, it was a lot of fun. Spent 2 days on NFL Live, and it flew by. The show was like an hour long, and it flew by just because I was having so much fun.
0: Yeah, you're making some plays out there, aren't you? I mean, you're playing very fast right now. 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I've heard you on NFL Radio, on Sirius NFL Radio. Are you enjoying this segue?
21: I am. I really am. I mean, to be able to talk about the game that I love and poured my heart and soul into and not take hits to the head, it's not a bad gig. So, no, I've really enjoyed it. I'm actually going to do a radio spot on NFL Radio every Tuesday.
0: Yep.
21: During the season. So excited about that, just to kind of, you know, just kind of get in out in there and have fun with it. And I'll be on for like what, 2 or 3 hours a day on Tuesday. So it'll be a lot, but it'll be so fun. And the NFL is endless amount of things to talk about. It's like the last 2 days, right? Like it's like just the start of training camp and there's so much to talk about. You can't even fit it all into an hour show. So much fun.
0: All right. Now I'm not into promoting or elevating what can be deemed as competition, but I also am your biggest fan. So that NFL radio bit, does it happen to be with Bruce Murray at like 11 a.m. Central?
21: I'm not sure what time. We haven't like locked in the time yet, but so we'll see what it looks like. But I know all those guys. I mean, over the years of you know, having interviews at training camp and things like that, those guys do a great job, and they've been doing it for a long time. So just to be able to kind of be around them and learn from them is pretty cool.
0: So with the two days of NFL Live at ESPN, how did they have you prepare? Like, did you know what was coming?
21: It's actually really cool. Thankfully, I had a little bit of experience doing NFL Network for the NFC and AFC championship games, like the pregame show. I had 4 hours on camera for that pregame show, and that gave me just a ton of insight of what that world looks like. So essentially, you get a pre-show, I guess, media like
0: production meeting hour,
21: or a production meeting. Correct.
0: Yeah.
21: So I have a production meeting. You talk about all the things, the topics that maybe they want to touch on, and then you kind of give your insight. So, hey, this is basically, it's like you do the show before the show, and then that way they can have graphics. So, you know, this is how I feel about the New England receiver situation. And I kind of talk about my points I want to make, and then they then will have graphics and film to be able to put up there when I'm talking on the actual live show. And so it was really cool, again, to have that experience at NFL Network, because when I was going to that, I'm like, what are we doing? Like, I feel like I'm doing the show and like, why are we doing this? And then I get my notes when I get on the desk and I'm like, oh, that makes sense.
0: Yeah.
21: Now I kind of be able to like, okay, it's block A. I get to, this is what I'm going to talk about. This is what I want to touch on. Kind of

0: given it's TV with ESPN's NFL Live, do they require you or request that you wear that aggressive earpiece where, like, you're trying to formulate an opinion on Christian Watson and somebody's talking while you're talking? Because that could be that could be challenging.
1: Yeah, definitely. Again, thankful for that, like, 4 hours that I had on the show for NFL Network, because it gave me just like a ton of experience in that. So when I got to ESPN, it just made I knew what to expect. And so, yeah, someone's talking to you, hey, Adam, you're going to go in next, or hey, they're going to tee you up here. And there's a lot of times where, like, if you didn't have that, like, you wouldn't really know the flow and how it works. And again, when my first experience with it, I had no idea. Like, they gave me nothing. They gave the production meeting, and then you were like on live, and that was it. Like, you had no idea how the flow went, where you're supposed to go, when you're supposed to go there.
0: Yeah.
1: And so again, just having that experience, now I kind of knew, like, all right, when they cue me up in my ear, or when they start counting down 10, 9, like, I better wrap up my point pretty quickly. And so I felt like I because of that experience, I had a lot. I just felt a lot more comfortable out there.
0: What? So do you feel with NFL Live, do you feel or hope this was an audition maybe for bigger and better things?
1: Yeah, I mean, for sure. I mean, they bring you in as kind of like a special guest, right? But at the end of the day, every time you're going on TV, it's an audition. You know, it's to see if it's a good fit, if yep. you can do it. Like, at the end of the day, with that stuff, like, obviously, like, your accolades help. But at the end of the day, if you can't articulate, if you can't talk about it, if you can't bring it to the audience and make formulate your opinion in a way that they understand, they're not going to have you back, and they're not going to pay you to do it. So definitely was an addition, and you know, I felt very good about what I put out there. And now it's kind of like, what does that look like? Again, I got 3 young kids at home.
0: Yep,
1: I'm not going to be in Bristol, Connecticut 5 days a week. So what that looks like, who knows? But I'm having so much fun with all this, you know, being able to come on your show. You know, I love talking on the radio, and you know, I could talk all day. So it's a lot of fun, and any opportunity I get, especially when I can do it from my house, it's fantastic.
0: Yeah. And I know what the Friday football feast is, the 9 to noon football feast at Buffalo Wild Wings all throughout the state of Minnesota. Nordo and I do it. Alec Lewis stops by. Chad Greenway stops by. We're going to get you to one or two of those this year, probably when we get out by where you live. And what that's going to give you is the ability to talk about what you know and what you love, football. But there are massive crowds, and you'll get to feel the energy of the crowd, which kind of puts the whole thing together, doing what you love and the energy of the crowd. Know what I mean?
1: Yeah, I can't wait. I would love to do it. And we still got to get together and talk about some stuff. Would love to do some more stuff with you. But
0: yes, sir.
1: But yeah, that sounds great.
0: Adam Thielen, he was on ESPN's NFL Live. Also is doing some radio work these days. You'll hear him 9 to noon whenever he's available. And Vikings training camp begins today. Do you have any plans to either yourself or with the family at Vikings training camp come out and say hello?
1: Yeah, I think I'll be out there quite a bit. I've actually snuck out there quite a bit during OTAs just to kind of check it out and see how much my welcome was. And they haven't kicked me out yet. So we'll see. We'll keep pushing it and see what happens. But yeah, my boys will be in heaven to be back out there. I don't think they even realize that training camp is going on right now. You know, it's just such a different phase of life for them. You know, usually I'm leaving and I'm gone now for a few weeks and don't see them much, and they get to come out and see me after practice, but that's about it. So me being home, I'm sure they don't even realize it's football season, but I'm excited. I'm excited to go check it out. I think it's going to be a fantastic year, and there's just so many things that I can't wait to see play out and see what happens for that team, and will help them have success this season.
0: You you happen to be watching the series Quarterback on Netflix?
1: Yeah, just started it. I'm only through one episode, but I've watched all of the episodes of the past seasons.
0: Right.
1: I think it's fantastic.
0: Oh yeah, I I'm 3 episodes into it, and the reason I bring it up is because Joe Flacco is one of the featured quarterbacks, and you know, with your kids, like from Asher and the rest of the kids. First question with this, then I'll land the plane. We'll talk about the Vikings and so on. Do your kids still enjoy getting autographs from football players?

0: Oh my gosh. Yeah. Okay. They're obsessed. Okay. Yeah. With anyone, football players. Yeah.
1: Yeah.
0: The whole gamut.
1: That's the perfect answer because, like, Joe Flacco has been to so many teams. In episode 3, you're going to see that he gets traded from Cleveland to Cincinnati. In fact, that was last year, relatively soon after you guys beat Cleveland at Tottenham Hotspur. And one of the things that was really exciting to his family is that the kids got a chance to get new autographs. So, like, they got autographs in Indianapolis. They got autographs in Baltimore, in Cleveland, and maybe Philadelphia. The Jets were in there. And then now, like, Jamar Chase and T. Higgins and Joe Burrow and Cincinnati. So, like, when you went to Carolina or then when you ended up in Pittsburgh, were the kids excited to get certain autographs?
0: Oh, they were fired up. Yeah, they were super excited, especially, you know, towards the end of my career. Obviously, they got a little bit older and, you know, my oldest was in third grade, now going to fourth grade. And so he just knows football now. He knows the stars at school. On Mondays, they all talk about the games and all their favorite players and all these things. So he'll come to me and tell me stuff, you know, that I didn't even know about different players and things like that. And then they, you know, they all trade their sports cards at school and they look up how much they're worth and they want to go to the card shop and, you know, pull cards, whatever they call it, rip cards, whatever you want to call it. But yeah. It's fun. I mean, they love it. It's also cool in Tahoe at the American Century Championship that I've gotten blessed to be able to be there for 9 years. It's like now they get to go get Travis Kelce's autograph and they get to get, you know, hockey players and baseball players autographs and, you know, legends of the game that you're Hall of Famers and they get to see these guys and they have their cards. They already had them and they're like, who's going to be there? And it is really cool.
1: You said on NFL Live, I'm paraphrasing a little bit, that you think Kyler is the leading candidate for the Vikings quarterback job. Why is that?
0: Yeah. I mean, it's a answer that needs a lot of time to explain, right? Like you can't just take that quote and be like, oh, he thinks he should have the job. I just believe that when you bring in a guy like that and you kind of, you know, he's got the experience, he's got all these tangibles that you kind of maybe took a flyer on this guy. Like, I just think that means that you kind of want him to do all the things it takes to win the job. Now, is he going to do that? I don't know. But I think at this point, because they haven't had any practices, he's in the front runner. Or he is the front runner for the job, and it's kind of his job to lose. Now, if he doesn't do the things that maybe have been his negatives in the past with leadership and just his preparation and things like that, I think he could lose the job too. And I think JJ has an unbelievable opportunity to finally take a year's worth of work and to say, hey, these are the things I need to work on. These are the things I need to get better at. Now he had a whole offseason to focus on those things, and he knows it. He's a smart guy, and he's a competitor. He wants it more than anyone. I promise you that's what I love about the guy. It's a big reason why I was like so excited to come back to Minnesota is because of the time I spent with his competitiveness and his poise and his energy and his ability to, like, people want to be around him and people love him. Now, if he comes out and shows those tangibles that they need from him on the field, like, he could win this job, but at this point it's Kyler's job to lose.
1: So what are some things on which JJ McCarthy needed to improve this offseason? Not putting you in a spot to say he has improved on this or he has not done this, but like just quick twitch, what are some things on which he needed to improve?
0: Well, number one is maturity, and it's not like not like social maturity. It's just maturity as an NFL football player. Like, there's so much that it takes to be a successful player in this league, let alone a quarterback. Like, a quarterback's on a whole different pedestal, a whole different level. Just the amount of things that you have to be able to handle as a quarterback, the media, the practices, the preparation. Like, it's everyone in the NFL has a lot of preparation, a lot of, you know, duties with the media and things like that, but the quarterback is on the highest of pedestals with that. Like, they have the biggest job with the media. Like, every week they're speaking and they're getting the tough questions. Depending on the week before, if you win or lose, like, they're getting all the praise or they're getting all the, like, the hate, right? And so the just the NFL football maturity is number one. Number two, like when you look at the skill set, he's got the arm talent to make all the throws, but he kind of had this like one throw approach in his first season of playing where it was like only the fastball. So when he can develop this kind of this change up, the layer ball, not always having to just drive the ball in as hard as he can, his game will take the next step. And I've seen that a little bit in the OTAs. Now your routes on air and you're in t-shirts. So we need to see that in games and in the training camp, which I believe we will. But those things will take his game to a whole different level. And again, he's already got these other tangibles that you can't coach. You can't coach competitiveness. You can't coach that dog mentality. You can't coach, you know, people just wanting to be around you and being just this natural leader, and why I believe he has so much success in Michigan. And so there's just so many exciting things about him. And that's where, like, when you make this take of like, oh, it's Kyler Murray's job to lose, like you don't want to people to think that you don't think that he can do it, because that's not the truth. So I'm super excited to watch these practices, as everyone I can imagine is, just to see his maturity as a football player.
1: What do you, Adam Thielen, 9 to noon, what do you know about new receiver Juwan Jennings and ways he potentially can help?
0: Yeah, I mean, I've admired his game for the last few years as he's kind of come onto the scene, especially with the injuries they had over there, and he kind of got his opportunity and made the most of it. But what I really see in his game is the physicality. You know, he can block. He's kind of got that dog, kind of that do the dirty work kind of guy. He can run the slant route. He can run the go ball. He can make contested catches. He's a perfect fit when you have two number one receivers, and one of them happens to be the best football player in the NFL. And so he's a perfect fit for that, because he can do the dirty work. He can fill in where he needs to fill in. He can, if someone is down for a play or two or a game, like, he can fill in and do all of those things. Like, he's a great fit for this offense. And I believe that they want to run the ball more this year. I think that Kevin knows that to be able to take that next step as an offense, as a team, they have to be able to establish the run game, and they have to be able to do things off the run game. And he's a perfect guy to go get dirty and get in there and make some creases for these running backs that have a lot of talent. So I really like the fit. I don't know him very well personally, but just his kind of demeanor and his dog mentality is a great fit for that group.
1: Last two for AT19. Elite Football Mind, stealing the show, NFL Live, ESPN. Brian O'Neill got a new deal, which means he must have played pretty well last season, and the new general manager didn't have a problem doling out the money. Brian O'Neill, in what ways is he a bona fide team leader?
0: Well, I mean, I'm biased, obviously. Like, he's one of my friends. Like, love the guy to death. I mean, fantastic human being. But it's obviously it's about the football player he is, but it's also about just like his preparation is on a whole different level. His sacrifice, like, if you're a young guy and you want to see how to play 10, 15 years in the league, however long you want to play, like, go watch that guy. Go just live a day in Brian O'Neill's life. Like, his mindset as far as how he takes care of his body, his nutrition, his training, it's all top notch. And what people don't realize is, to be the best of the best in this league, you don't get by with talent or being a good football player. It's the same thing with Justin Jefferson. Like, is he talented? Yes. Is he a great football player? Yes. But what separates him and makes him the best of the best is his work ethic, his mindset, his attitude. I mean, both of those guys, when they walk through the building, they always have a positive attitude, always. And when I talk to kids, like, now I'm coaching youth sports, like, what do I truly care about? I care about your attitude and your effort. If you truly have those two things down, I promise you will have success, and people will want to be around you, and people will want to pay you when you get to the NFL, just like Brian O'Neill. So super excited for him, proud of him, and he's earned it.
1: What makes Flores' defense so tricky, and where can it be vulnerable?
0: Well, it's tricky because it's chaotic. And everyone knows that, right? It's absolute chaos at all times. I also think it's dangerous because he is willing to listen to the players. And I think that's why Harrison Smith played as long as he did, and maybe will continue to play. I'm sure he will, is because of that relationship that they have. Because I think there's a lot of times that, you know, Flores has so much trust in his players, certain guys, that he will say, hey, whatever, if you see something, you change it. Like, let's get in the perfect call. Let's if you see something that you know that we have a call for that formation or that kind of scheme that they're trying to get after us with, like, go ahead, do it. And also his confidence, right? His confidence of like, I don't care what you think about me. Like, I'm going to call my game and I'm going to do it till it doesn't work. And it's working. And so I just been really impressed being around him last year, just the way that he prepares, you know, like he treats practices like games. Like, he's out there, he's intense. Like, I'm trying to mess with him and he's kind of like, get away from me, Adam. Like, I'm trying to work here. And I'm trying to get a little smile out of him, which is hard to do, but every once in a while I could get it from him. But yeah, just a chaotic, energetic defense that's willing to adapt and change and just make it so difficult a defense. I remember watching the last game of the season last year, and I was like, oh my gosh. Like, or it might not have been the last game. It was a Christmas Day game versus the Lions. And I'm like, this is like one of the best offenses in the NFL, and they can't do anything. Mm. And so, like, that's the type of defense it is. Like, he will frustrate you, and he will just like crush you until the game's over, and not fun to go against.
1: In closing, I got an idea. When the Carolina Panthers are here December 6th, any chance you'll do the coin toss or maybe blow the Gjallarhorn with two of your three former employers on the field?
0: I mean, I'm open to whatever. We'll see what the Vikings want to do with that. But right. That will be a fun game. I got so much respect for obviously for both sides. Mm-hmm. Man, just loved my time in Carolina. Dave Canales is the real deal. And it'd be fun to see all those guys. You know, I've built a strong relationship with Bryce Young and some of those receivers and just some of those guys on the team. Obviously, my allegiance is to the Minnesota Vikings. That's my team. But again, so much respect for the other side.
1: AT, the new $2,000 microphone sounds great. And may God bless you and your family. And I look forward to seeing you at training camp. Okay.
0: All right. Talk soon.
1: See you, bud. 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
8: Minnesota News Network, I'm Jason Dinesen. XAI has filed a lawsuit against Minnesota over a new state law that bans the use of AI to create realistic, intimate images of people without their consent. The lawsuit argues the measure is an unconstitutional restriction on free speech. A climatologist says the El Nino effect that's been identified in the Pacific Ocean is likely to have broad impacts on temperatures in Minnesota starting this fall. Justin Glisson, a former atmospheric science professor, says it means 2026 could wind up being the warmest year on record.
10: If this is a historically strong El Nino, it will have implications on weather patterns. Typically, we see cooler and wetter conditions across the upper Midwest late fall into winter, but also drier and warmer winters, less snowfall.
8: 2015 is the last time a strong El Nino impacted Minnesota's weather, and 2015 was the sixth warmest year on record in Minnesota. This is MNN.
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11: In the legislature, Republican Lisa Damoth fought the fraudsters. 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
18: Partly cloudy, warm again today with a little more of that smoky haze in the air. Our high 93 with wind out of the southwest at 5 to 10. Tonight, 70. Tomorrow, mostly cloudy, 88 with scattered thunderstorms late tomorrow and tomorrow night. That rain will cool us down into the weekend. 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I'm meteorologist Sean Cable. 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
22: 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We'll get north of 90 this afternoon again.
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22: 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I mean, the spectrum of what they're able to do. 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Vikes Bites becomes kind of a Camp Cuts, becomes a, hey, what Kevin and Nolan say yesterday? The general manager and the head coach speaking to the media. And we'll get to it. But I actually found some topics, some questions and answers that weren't related to the quarterback competition. We'll start here. Nolan Teasley on Jamal Adams.
0: Yeah, that was actually the thing that excited me the most was just, again, you guys will hear me talk about process, but just like having the conversations with Flo and the personnel staff and kind of bringing those two areas of expertise to life together. And first kind of started broaching the subject of Jamal just based on the skill set and my experience with him and, you know, the energy and the passion that he brings. And then it started to, you know, getting in again to the specific skill set of what he does well, and then what, you know, what Flo tasks players or what he can give them the freedom to do within the system. And so those things aligned, and I think Flo was excited about the acquisition. I know Jamal was excited about the potential and the possibility of being here, and those two things came together. And so to me, that's good process, and then we'll see about the result, but I'm really, really positive about that direction.
22: So Jamal Adams is here, and I saw this. I think it's Sean Borman. You can at Sean Borman NFL. He quoted over the cap that it's a $1.3 million base.
1: Oh,
22: and it's a 1.075 cap hit this year.
1: Oh, we got money. We got money information.
22: Nothing fully guaranteed. So it's the essence of
1: prove it.
22: Prove it.
1: Yeah, prove it.
22: So what do you have? How can you help? And if you are on the final 53, you get some cash, make some memories, and it's a chance for Jamal Adams to operate in this Flores defense. Kind of fun.
1: Vina, Fairness and 9 to Noon Act. The next time you will hear Minnesota Vikings general manager will be... What day is August 4th? Is it Tuesday?
22: Feels like a Tuesday.
1: Next Tuesday, 9 to Noon, will be at the Vikings facility. Nolan Teasley will be our featured guest. And then after that, nobody will hear from him in media-related like fashion until like early September. So Nolan Teasley joins 9 to Noon next Tuesday for an elongated chat.
22: Camp Cuts! Bikes! Kinmount Exteriors. We heard from Adam Thielen. It was awesome to get his perspective on former teammate and buddy Brian O'Neill in this contract extension, but here's the head coach.
2: I'll defer to Nolan on this one, but with great excitement for me as the head coach to know that we've got Brian O'Neill under contract for a long time. He's been such a pillar of this organization, and just the leadership as a guy that from day one when I arrived here, he's been somebody that he's poured in everything since I've been here and a long time before that. And this organization means so much to him, our fans, our ownership. And just to watch this, you know, process play out and the way Nolan and his staff and everybody handled it to come to this outcome on the eve of training camp is just a really, really good thing for our team. And
22: so 4 years, $96 million. We got our left tackle locked in, healthy, hopefully happy. And then we also, of course, have the right tackle now locked into the mix as well, long term. Digging all of that, and for some reason I didn't put the Darrisaw clip that I had, but I believe the coach said there are no physical limitations for Christian Darrisaw, but then he would continue on to kind of speak to, well, with each player we have a process, and we want them to endure the grind of the training camp, but with each player maybe we will handle them differently throughout. And maybe that part of that answer was related to, big people are probably going to have a day off at some point this summer. Don't freak out about it. Christian's in a good spot, had a terrific offseason, fully healthy, and he's excited to get back into the mix.
1: Yeah, and I wouldn't be surprised if you know, some iteration of that was the modus operandi for, like, Aaron Jones. You know, the veterans have, to a certain extent, I mean, Christian is not even in the second half of his career, but... You know, so for whatever the reason, and they could be myriad examples leading to it. Some people have guidelines, some have rules. Aaron has earned the right to occasionally have a day off and not play in preseason games. But when you have a new full-time center and you're going to have potentially a new full-time quarterback and a key new receiver in Juwan Jennings, that that needs to be together. All the top players need to be together as much as possible.
22: Bikes, bites, camp cuts. Brought to you by Kinmont Exteriors. All right, we'll get to the QB now. You've said this multiple times. I want to know what the new general manager thought of Kyler Murray when he faced him all those times, assistant general manager in Seattle, and Seattle kind of handled Kyler for a large part of his career there. Nolan Teasley was asked by Alec Lewis what he thought.
0: Listen, he was the number one pick for a reason. It's not just about what he can do with his arm, and we all know that he can operate on schedule, and I was excited about the potential of seeing him in this system and then how we were going to complement it with the run game. But rarely do things go as planned in the National Football League, and so it's the extension of the play and what he can do, what he can do in that arena, you know, when he can create as well.
22: The improvisation, you might say, Mr. Nolan Teasley.
1: Mm-hmm.
22: To the QB competition itself, here is head coach Kevin O'Connell.
4: A lot of work's been done to this point and been evaluated, both on the field, where we think guys are at from their understanding and comfort of our offense.
1: Yeah, this is
4: and now we can apply it and really try to, you know, push this thing to the point where I think it's going to enhance both players, and I think it's going to give us clarity on where we need to go for this year.
1: That's bad. Keep going. I'm sorry. This part of the press conference with O'Connell talking about the quarterbacks in training camp, by far the most interesting part of the press conference.
4: Transparency is really important within our building on things like this, but also with you guys as our connection to our fans. So, this is going to be a very, when the decision's made, it's going to be a very, a process will take place and then we'll move forward. And go try to win games.
5: I think there's an ideal date based upon training camp.
22: Name a starter.
4: To make sure, you know, we check a lot of boxes for our team, but also for not only that player, but our entire offense. There's absolutely a date in mind and subject to what we think is best. If we feel like we can make the decision before that date, we will. If we feel like we need a little bit more time, we'll take it.
22: What did you think of, because I thought there was some calculation to the coach and how he laid some things out yesterday.
6: Yep.
22: In particular, you heard that both of them were going to be taking reps with the ones,
6: yep,
22: that they may also take reps with the twos.
6: Yep.
22: And then he even went out of his way, for those of us that might be at practice with a steno pad, he even mentioned, well, that may not be truly 50-50.
6: Yep.
22: That situational periods or specific scenario-based items on the field.
1: Well, and with that, so say they have a drill that involves getting from one part of the field, say the 20, down to the end zone.
22: Yeah.
1: You know, there may be situations where one possession for one quarterback goes 8 plays.
22: Right.
1: And then they accomplish almost the same thing, or they don't, with the other in 5 plays. So that's what he meant there, because in the first thing he said, he made it sound like there will be in the early stages a 50-50 between these two.
22: Yep.
1: They're both going to work with the ones. They're both going to work with the twos. So, but then he described that he's not marrying himself to the 50-50. So like you said, if you're out there counting snaps, Don't overblow that. Don't over conflate that.
22: I will anyway.
1: Because but 80% of the press conference yesterday involved questions regarding the quarterback.
22: Indeed.
1: And like none with Caleb Banks in his foot. But all of that eventually will come to fruition. But, you know, it's one thing I would wonder is if in training camp, specifically when pads go on Monday, if Murray is the first out there with the ones in the red zone drills, okay, does that mean you do the red zone drill twice with the ones? Because that would be different.
22: Right.
1: It's like lickety-split, red zone drill, boom, boom, boom. Okay, we'll do better tomorrow, but we accomplished this. Let's move on to goal line. So I'll be there, you know, most every day, including today, and I'm just curious to see how this cut works.
22: Yeah, and it seems like we're maybe hyperanalyzing this too much, but think about it. How precious these reps are. This does actually matter. And those of us that if you go to practice every day and it is Kyler with the ones on a Monday, it's will it be JJ on Tuesday with the ones?
6: Right.
22: And just that balancing act,
6: right,
22: that's, you know, to make sure. And that kind of leads into, as we wrap up, Vikes Bites brought to you.
1: Just lastly here.
22: Yeah.
1: I truly, and I could be wrong here, I truly don't believe O'Connell and Teasley, and then you put in the ancillary coaches, the quarterback's coach, the OC, the whole thing. I truly don't believe it's a 10 of 10. We know exactly what we're going to do,
22: right?
1: But we're going to do it this way to make sure the individual who does not win believes they have a fair shot. I mean, I believe that there is a favorite and there is somebody who probably will win the race. But it is we said this during the course of the offseason, because people got super loud on social media months ago, basically like with one person, you know, I felt like saying, well, why don't you just tweet Kevin O'Connell is a liar, that you're lying with what you're saying. I mean, just let's not beat around the bush here. Just call somebody a liar, man. when it's like, no, they're doing this and doing that. It's no race. And no, it is. And then that's when I started to get frustrated before the vocal maintenance days, being like, with respect, what has the other guy done to earn the right to roll into another team and say it's mine?
22: Yeah.
1: And personally speaking, I don't think enough has been achieved by Kyler Murray during his career to roll into a facility and you absolutely are the one.
22: I agree with that.
1: And Kyler may have rolled in here thinking, you brought me in here, I'm former rookie of the year, I'm the kid with the legs, I'm the one. And then they started practicing and he ain't the one. He might be the one, but it's not like that.
22: Yeah.
1: And the big difference here is the situation is similar to that of Sam Darnold. But Darnold got the majority, if not all, the right reps with the ones in the entire offseason up to training camp.
22: Correct.
1: Because McCarthy never was starting. Darnold always was starting against the Giants. That's not the case now. So how does that factor in not only to the preseason games and who plays and why and when and with whom, but up to the Green Bay game? I find it to be fascinating.
22: Well, I find it to be, there's going to be so much that we can learn. You heard about the maturity word. That's the word that Thielen used, talking about ways that J.J. McCarthy can improve. This is a maturity moment for him. Is he, the competitiveness,
1: right,
22: and the vibes and the aura, the mental side of things, mm-hmm, that people say that they love about him?
1: Yeah.
22: This is his arena right now.
1: But you know what?
22: This is where mental strength can win you moments like this.
1: Yeah, say the same thing to Kyler Murray. Because I'm tired of hearing the maturity qualifier only associated with McCarthy. There are facets of Murray's career that need absolute maturation.
22: Totally agree, yeah.
1: And whether that is, we're gonna let it play out, because it will play itself out. Mark my words. But maturity isn't just being a snot-nosed kid throwing a tantrum because you don't get your way. Maturity involves work ethic. It involves cohesiveness with teammates. It involves not being quiet in the locker room and naturally being that bona fide leader. Those are intangibles where you professionally mature.
22: Yeah.
1: So I think maturity is required for both of them, just in different ways.
22: No, I really like the way you put that, and I would agree with it. But Kyler, it's still that equity piece. And I know we're behind it on the clock. We're pause.
1: We're good, bro.
22: I think
1: we're guest-free the rest of the way, right?
22: Yeah, I guess we are.
1: Yeah, we in good shape. We got those talkbacks around the corner.
22: We got some plays.
1: Okay. Did it blow up the talkback machine?
22: Yes, it did.
1: Yeah, I thought
22: absolutely.
1: It would. Yeah, it's one that people like.
22: I mean, it's going to be two marathons today. It's going to be a double marathon.
1: Okay, great. We get a cooktop and a refrigerator.
22: And fingerprint resistant. Absolutely.
1: Let's go, Con.
22: I think the equity is not enough to say that he doesn't have to walk in and earn this thing.
1: That's what I think. And it
22: but
1: seems like you're in lockstep. It doesn't make it the right answer, but
22: mostly.
1: We have the right to deduce with chat with people about it who know more about it than us.
22: Yeah.
1: And also look at the past performances. And you know, one guy has 10 games, the other has a million.
6: Yeah, and the moments have been awesome from Kyler. The arm punts have been terrible, but it is 87 games. And so what has he done to walk in and absolutely deserve the job? I don't think he's done anything.
1: Right, he's done more.
6: But he's done more.
1: Yeah, that's fair.
6: And there is a certain level of consistency there. And it's just, that's why it's a little on tilt right now. And the funnest part about camp is going to see how nine potentially gets the opportunity to even that out and level it.
1: Yeah.
6: And it will require maturity by both, including the new guy. Yeah.
1: And I just can't wait to get closer with our media relations friends, because those are some of my closest friends, period, outside of working. And just to kind of catch the vibe and feel with them.
6: Yeah.
1: Because in the media relations world, and you're dealing with quarterbacks, they may not say it, but like the social media aspect after these practices and after these games, well, that's what it, I mean, what'd you call it? Doom scrolling.
6: Well, doom scrolling.
1: They're going to have to doom scroll.
6: Oh, no.
1: And then, and see like who's saying what and why.
6: Yeah.
1: And then figure out if the player is seeing it, reading it, hearing it, or watching it. Because that, I mean, to succeed at the very highest level of the profession God has chosen you get to be in, eliminating certain facets and making it elevator music, that is a must.
6: Yeah.
1: And if you can't do it, it's on you, man. Oof. You see what I'm saying? Because there's going to be a lot of stuff out there, man, starting later today.
6: Hey, I hope for both their sakes that J.J. McCarthy and Kyler Murray have both turned off Insta. And if either of them use X with any regularity,
1: agreed.
6: I hope for everybody's sake that they just shut that whole thing down.
1: Mm-hmm.
6: That's a maturity thing. And just dig completely into this.
1: And I said this on Alec Lewis's podcast, at Alec Lewis, via Alec_Lewis via Twitter, if you want to learn more. We did it a couple of days ago, and we didn't talk much about the quarterback. It was right at the end. But the last thing I said was, you know, I do believe Kyler Murray's favored to win the job. It's not as a prohibitive favorite as people wanted to believe in the offseason. I think we all know that now, given a National Football League team is splitting quarterback reps for an undetermined amount of time. So that right there indicates the race is not over. But mark my words with this. McCarthy, big boy's not going to go down without a fight.
6: No.
1: He's game. And he knows more about this offense at this stage than Kyler Murray does. So big boy's not going down without a fight. He may lose, but he ain't going to go down without a fight. I promise you that.
6: This is going to be so good.
1: See, that's why I didn't tire of talking about it in the offseason and get mad about certain things. Because it happens in the offseason. We glom onto one thing. The public likes to hear about it. Or sometimes they're like, ah, great, 9 to noon talking about this again. And they turn off the radio.
6: Yeah.
1: This isn't one of those topics.
6: No.
1: This topic not only involves the toughest position to play in all of sports, it involves one of your own. And Minnesota's a habit state. Okay? Like McCarthy, don't like McCarthy, nine bugged you, or the QB read to win Monday night at Soldier Field caused you to jump out of your chair and you absolutely loved it. He is yours.
6: Yes.
1: You drafted him. And he is in your covenant. The other guy came in. He's an interloper. Now, you want him to fit. You want him to belong. And you want to win the Super Bowl with either one of them. But if it's him, it's him. So there's going to be a human nature side of it, too, eventually, with those wanting to support the kid who they've been through with the injury and riding around on the motorbike and the Raiders preseason game and then the beat the Bears and terrible against the Falcons and we never beat the Lions. Guess who beat the Lions? Then he went pear-shaped with nine. I mean, it is from afar kind of like raising your own quarterback kid.
6: It is.
1: Working with this kid with the curly hair coming out of the helmet and the hat. He's fantastic. And he might not win, but he ain't going to go down without a fight.
6: And who better than us? A couple of rubes that are going to have the opportunity to watch this on a daily basis.
1: Yeah, let's take it a step farther for 8 seconds. And by the way, the one who knows the plays best and could lead you to a victory right now better than either of those two probably has no shot.
22: probably
1: to start.
22: Shot.
1: No, he doesn't. Well, okay. Why? Why? I can explain why. We don't have time, but Wentz.
22: Yes.
1: Wentz gives you a better chance to win football games right now than Kyler Murray and J.J. McCarthy.
22: He does.
1: And I don't even think it's close. But he's not going to start.
22: No.
1: Well, then why?
22: Well, you got to. You're either the reason that you're putting it down to J.J. and Kyler is because of whatever perceived potential ceiling.
1: Yeah.
22: That there is. That mm-hmm. that would be that's higher than Carson Wentz.
1: Very, very good point.
22: Because, the fundamental yeah. of the position, right. that's Carson Wentz's wheelhouse right now.
1: Mm-hmm.
22: But for the maturation of the kid you drafted,
1: yep.
22: or the one season opportunity you have as of now mm-hmm. with Kyler Murray, you're putting one of them in that spot. All that's right. why you're doing that.
1: All right. Talkbacks around the corner.
22: Yeah, we got a ton of them.
1: We got a ton of talkbacks on the opening salvo. We'll reintroduce the question and then eventually segue into some other stuff. 9 to noon at FM 100.3, KFAN. Bikes Bites!
22: Bikes Bites! KenMountExteriors.com. And since we're doing this here and we wrap this around to the 12, let's do a little cash giveaway. 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
10: AP News, I'm Marcela Sanchez. Dr. Anthony Fauci invoked the Fifth Amendment and declined to answer questions from senators in a Republican-led committee hearing about his handling of the COVID-19 pandemic. During the hearing, Chairman Rand Paul asked Fauci whether he regretted backing research in China that may have played a role in how the COVID-19 pandemic started.
12: Can you explain to the committee why you chose to fund this dangerous research in China?
24: On the advice of counsel, I respectfully declined to answer based upon my rights under the Fifth Amendment of the Constitution.
10: With Fauci pleading the Fifth, Paul is free to go through his account of the record, asking detailed questions he knows the witness will not answer. Jordan says its military intercepted 5 Iranian missiles earlier today. The AP's Karen Shamas has more.
25: The interceptions come hours after the U.S. military said it had knocked down an Iranian missile barrage launched against American forces in the Middle East, shattering a brief pause in fighting. The U.S. military also confirmed it worked with Saudi Arabia's forces to strike sites in Iraq, where it says it targeted Iranian-backed militias. The Iranian strikes come a day after an Iranian government spokesperson said recent U.S. strikes destroyed critical infrastructure in Iran, including an airport tower and several bridges and tunnels. I'm Karen Shamas.
10: Irish singer-songwriter Glenn Hansard has died in a motorcycle crash on the outskirts of Dublin. He was 56 years old. Hansard had won an Academy Award for the 2007 film Once. Oil prices are back to jumping today while the U.S. stock market is holding relatively steady. The Federal Reserve today is expected to keep its benchmark interest rate unchanged. More stories at apnews.com. This is AP News.
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11: Partly cloudy, warm again today with a little more of that smoky haze in the air. Our high 93 with wind out of the southwest at 5 to 10. Tonight, 70. Tomorrow, mostly cloudy, 88 with scattered thunderstorms late tomorrow and tomorrow night. That rain will cool us down into the weekend. 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
1: Got to go fast. We went pear-shaped. The talk back was, who do you want to win this quarterback competition and why? Kyler Murray or J.J. McCarthy? Not who do you think is going to win. Who do you want to win and why? 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
14: Hi, this is Dan from behind enemy lines in Milltown, Wisconsin. I'd like to see Kyler Murray because I think it'll help our sadly lacking running game. I think it changes Kevin O'Connell's ideas of how to run it, and we're going to have a real running game with Kyler Murray.
1: Okay.
15: Good morning, Paul, Norto. How you doing? This is Ralph from New Jersey again. Listen, the Vikings are going to play their new toy. It's called Kyler Murray. For now, JJ, let's hold the clipboard. Be healthy, be a good backup, and a good teammate. We could do things this year with Big Skull, Banks, and Citrus.
1: Kyler 2, JJ 0.
22: Yeah, it's going that way. It's about to be 3.
16: I'm going with Kyler to win this race. He's a former number one overall pick. He's got real weapons now that he didn't have in Arizona. I think his potential is still off the charts, and his ability to escape the pocket is also very underrated. I think it's exactly what we've been looking for here for a while.
1: I like the way that person with the talkback framed it up with potential. That's underrated here and not mentioned enough, 9 to noon or other places. Kyler Murray's potential has not been realized because he has not worked with a coaching staff like this. He's not worked with a left tackle like Darisaw, and he has not worked with a run scheme. With Drew Petzing, who's now the Lions offensive coordinator, the run scheme and under center work by Kyler Murray improved day by day, game by game. Then he got hurt. Then it started to improve again. Kyler Murray, and then, of course, Jefferson and Addison. Murray's potential is still untapped. The Vikings have untapped talent in Kyler Murray. That's a very fair way to look at it.
17: Hey, PA, hey, Nordo. Jake from Egan here. My gut feeling has always been that I wanted J.J. McCarthy to be our franchise quarterback and win the job and take us to the promised land. Going into this year, signing Kyler, was obviously optimistic about what he could do for this team. But it's just hard to chase that feeling. We need a franchise quarterback. I get if Kyler does well, we sign him to an extension and see where that goes. But I've always wanted J.J. See ya.
1: Was there an answer there?
22: Just anyone. He's always wanted J.J.
1: It's kind of a half-half.
22: Optimistic about Kyler, but...
1: Yeah, I'm giving J.J. the one.
22: I'm giving him the one.
1: Thank you.
18: What up, P.A.? Nordo? And good morning.
0: Regarding this quarterback competition, there can be only one answer, and that's JJ. Kyler does great, that's fantastic, but he's either going to cost a ton of money or he's going to be gone. We've got control over JJ. He's still got potential. He could be the franchise. On top of that, he can see over the line of scrimmage.
1: All right, that's two for JJ. Let's not forget with Kyler Murray's million and change deal, part of it, and wisely for the Murray camp, is the Vikings cannot franchise tag him after the year.
2: Right.
1: So if Murray blows up, and if they want to keep Kyler Murray for 3 to 5 years on some type of a deal, ain't no franchise tag taking place here. So that needs to be included.
2: I mean, at a base level, just simply, you want the guy you drafted to turn out. I mean, there's just like just a small just win, and we'll get into who plays best, who's the starter, and we want him to win games. But we chose J.J. McCarthy. I would like us to draft a quarterback and watch him grow
1: right
2: into a leader and a starter. More talkbacks here.
4: It should be McCarthy because he's done everything he's been asked to do. He has been committed. He has dealt with unlucky injuries, which can happen to anyone. And when he's been in there, he's struggled like a rookie has struggled, because guess what? He's played 10 games.
1: Right.
4: And if this franchise gives up on this kid after 10 games, it's not an indictment on McCarthy. Hey. It's an indictment on O'Connell, the Wilfs, and the entire organization. That's what this is about.
1: Wow. That's very pointed. It's very direct. And it also has some it's very much accurate too. That's 10 games. Okay. He started 10 games. I've said it, it's age old here. I've said it a million times with quarterbacks. You got to get 20 to 25 before you can kind of completely know who they are.
2: Yeah.
1: I don't have information or steam on this, but you know, when this whole thing started, whenever Kyler was signed, and then Kyler gets here and McCarthy's out there, and they're both going through organized team activities, non-media days. If somebody told me on the sly that when Murray arrived, there were those here thinking, well, that's the one. And then they started doing what they're doing in the offseason. And then now we have the head coach saying 50-50. They're both working with the ones and the twos. We have a date.
2: Yeah.
1: That we know we'll be able to make a decision. So if forget what Kyler thought of Kyler. If Kyler arrived here and somebody had the opinion that's our starting quarterback next year, that has changed. Or they wouldn't be cutting reps between two early in the training camp up to the joint practices. So then the next layer, if that were right, and I'm really speculating hard here, if that were right, I would want to know, is Murray leaving much to be desired, or has McCarthy jumped out of his skin? And then that now gets to what the talkback individual offered up.
2: Yeah.
1: Okay, well, you can't look the other way if the kid you drafted with 10 starts has done everything you've asked to improve, simply because the other guy used to be rookie of the year.
2: Exactly.
1: Fascinating.
2: It is fascinating.
1: And Carson's over on the side saying, that's cute. That's a nice run. Yeah. Hey, you hit somebody on the run, middle of the field. That's fantastic.
2: The 10 games, that number, simultaneously is part of why this thing is on tilt, because he's a kid that needs more starts to prove himself. It is also a number that says, you can't abandon the kid when you've only seen him 10 times.
1: Thank you. And, well, there. How many games did he win last year, top of the head?
2: 6-4.
1: Thank you. Okay. Three. You also cannot shortchange how somebody handles the lights when they're the brightest.
2: Yes.
1: Opening game of the season, Monday Night Football against the team that's going to win the division. McCarthy won the game for you in the fourth quarter.
2: He did.
1: Almost single-handedly. Hey, they tell us Detroit had beaten you 5 of 6 times and Jahmyr Gibbs was scoring all these touchdowns and you never beat Detroit anymore. Went there and beat the Lions, didn't he? Sunday Night Football against America's team. Everybody's watching.
2: And the Cowboys needed that game for the playoffs, too.
1: Cowboys desperate late season for playoffs. McCarthy doing his thing, trying to grow. It's a standalone game. All the dogs in the league are watching, waiting to get on social media and make fun of the nine bit. And he won the game.
2: He did.
1: And he looked good. So, all right, other side of it, went to Lambeau, got Micah Parsons. Oof. But you know what? So did Justin School and Christian Darrisaw and everybody else who couldn't find Micah Parsons.
2: The entire team.
1: Yeah. The Falcons game was ridiculous

0: when the lights mostly were the brightest, J.J. McCarthy gave you some good memories. Does everybody have that to them? Not everybody has that to them naturally. All right, we pause. Did you give away money yet?
1: I gave away the cash keyword last segment.
0: You're listening to the 9 to Noon radio show at 11 o'clock. More of these talkbacks on the talker today.
1: Yeah, keep them coming.
0: Not who do you think is going to be the Vikings starting quarterback this season starting against Green Bay. Who do you want to win this job and why? More talkbacks coming during the second half of the radio show, specifically at 11 o'clock. We're going to replay the starting all over again montage there, too. That's really cool. But when we return, we continue our 10 finest Minnesota Vikings memories from the first 10 years of football at U.S. Bank Stadium. 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
5: MNN Sports, good morning, gang. Tim Fisher will start with baseball, where the Minnesota Twins picked up a third straight victory in dramatic fashion.
6: One ball, one strike. Here it comes. Swung on and hit high in the air. Deep right center field. It's got a chance, Thomas, at the wall, and it is off the wall, and it bounces by both fielders. Caratini scores. Lee's going to score. Royce Lewis has tripled home the winning runs, and the Minnesota Twins are back to 500 in the most dramatic fashion of all. A walk-off triple for Royce, and the Twins win it by a final of 3-2.
5: I like courtesy of Twins Radio. The Twins sit two games back in the American League Central, just a half game out of the last wild card spot. They'll look for a four straight victory in game two of their series with the Royals tonight, 6:40 first pitch. Joe Ryan gets the start against Randy Dobnik. To football and the pros, where the Minnesota Vikings will be on the field for the first time for training camp practices today. The Vikings' first public practice will come up on Saturday. The Vikings yesterday extended tackle Brian O'Neill for 4 years at $96 million that will keep him with the team through 2030. Also added to the defense, signing former Pro Bowler Jamal Adams. To college football, where the Minnesota Golden Gophers in Chicago to take part in Big Ten Media Days today. Gophers defensive lineman Anthony Smith yesterday was named to the Big Ten preseason honors list. Finally, to the WNBA, where the Minnesota Lynx picked up an 8th straight victory, knocking off the Toronto Tempo 100-93, their first matchup after the All-Star break last night. The Lynx upping the record to 23-6, the best in the WNBA, will be back in action in Toronto tomorrow night. I'm Tim Fisher, MNN Sports.
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4: The very first play of the 2019 season, Anthony Barr.
5: Welcome to the 2019. Ooh. Ryan back to pass.
4: That was a cool way to start the 2019.
6: Like it.
4: Your 10-6 Vikings would go to the Bayou. They would lose at the New Orleans, or win an NOT with Rudy, and beat the Saints. And they just get absolutely plastered in the Bay by the Niners. We got Marcus Sherrill's muffin punts when he never does that. It was a complete disaster that day. But to that end, we were pretty good at U.S. Bank Stadium. We beat the Falcons. You heard a highlight there. The Raiders, I couldn't find the highlight. Loved Adam Thielen. Do you remember, you know, we got so many gotchas played on us from Dalton Schultz and Hayden Hurst. Do you remember the play action boot gotcha against the Raiders 2019? And it's Kirk Cousins booting out to his left. So we're going right to left. So it's near side in the booth. He's booting left and everybody like a wave. The Raiders come charging. And Adam Thielen, there's nobody within 20 yards of him sitting in the end zone. It was absolute play-action perfection from Kirk.
6: They ran that same play with a different quarterback, but to the same receiver in 2016 against the Houston Texans.
4: Ooh.
6: And everybody for it was our winner for 16 that game, the Sherrill's punt game.
4: Yeah, yeah.
6: Everybody went one way, and Thielen was wide open on a gotcha, other side of the field, in front of the Texans bench. Didn't go. I mean, it might have gone for a touchdown too.
4: It was gorgeous. Now to the Eagles. So we went to the Bears. We lost. I think that was the Chase Daniel game, 16-6. It was nasty. Beat up the Giants at MetLife. Then we head home against the Eagles. Could this be a play from Stephon Diggs?
5: High formation, play action. Kirk straight drop. Pats it, fires. Caught Diggs. Back in the end zone. Touchdown! Stephon Diggs just hit the touchdown trifecta.
6: Oh.
5: Three touchdowns for Stephon Diggs. That was an 11-yard connection. And Minnesota leads 30-20.
4: Does three touchdowns, and I'm trying to find it here.
6: And beating a good team.
4: Seven receptions, a 167, and three scores.
6: Ooh.
4: He would beat what former Eagles quarterback?
6: In 2019, Carson Wentz?
4: It was Carson.
6: Wow.
4: Yeah, Carson went for three and change. He was whooping it up 26 of 40. But he took that L. It was a blowout, 38-20. The Vikings win.
6: Yeah.
4: My answer, and you know, people can if you want to talk back a text, 2019 fun season. The coolest plays at U.S. Bank Stadium during the 2019 season.
6: I'm glad you said at U.S. Bank Stadium.
4: Yeah,
6: because that truly is the rub here.
4: It is,
6: because the best two plays, well, outside of sacks on Drew Brees.
4: Oh, we like that.
6: In the playoffs.
4: Where we moved Everson and Daniil inside.
6: Right. The best two plays are Adam Thielen over Patrick Robinson.
4: Check.
6: And Rudolph back left of the end zone walking off a winner.
4: Check.
6: But they both were in New Orleans.
4: They were both in New Orleans.
6: So the best two plays took place in the Bayou.
4: I'm working with what I got, people. I mean, we had
6: I'll wait till you get to 2020.
4: We had a Thursday night game against Washington, and I peeked at the box score.
6: Oh, whoops. It was an awful game.
4: It was one of the worst football games.
6: Yeah.
4: Attrition, really kind of the key word with what took place on the field that night.
6: The offensive coordinator or quarterbacks coach, but I believe OC for Washington, was Kevin O'Connell.
4: Oh, yeah.
6: And is it Dwayne Haskins?
4: He was working with the late Dwayne Haskins.
6: Yeah, that's right. God rest his soul. Haskins was the starter in that game for Washington.
4: I think that would have been his rookie season, too.
6: But that also was the game for you and I where it happened maybe the same season with the Broncos. Whatever season that was, they blew that lead. Where we were like Matt Ioannidis, yeah. Shelby Harris, or there were three of them. Tim Settle.
4: Tim Settle, yeah, man.
6: It was
4: Ioannidis for sure.
6: Tim Settle, Matt Ioannidis, because Jonathan Allen was on the team. And he was the ballyhooed pass rusher of all of them, I think.
4: Yes.
6: But then it was Matt Ioannidis and Tim Settle ruining the game. And we're like, who are these guys?
4: And Jonathan Bostic. Remember that name?
6: Thank you.
4: Yeah, he had a sack.
6: That's the one I was forgetting.
4: He had 10 freaking tackles in that game.
6: Jonathan Bostic, who knew?
4: Oh, my goodness.
6: Get out of here.
4: Well, let's get then to the meat of the issue for 2019. And, and somebody will remember something I've forgotten. But to set the stage for this particular game, it was November 17th, 2019 at U.S. Bank Stadium. This highlight will give you an idea of how the first half went.
5: Boom. There's the kick after the field goal. Amir Abdullah floats to his left, 3 yards deep. Here he comes right side. Amir gets the 5, the 10, slowed at the 14. He dropped the ball, and of course Denver got it. Are you kidding me, man? I mean, let's just shut this thing down right now with a minute to go in the first half. Amir Abdullah fumbled the kick return. The Denver Broncos recovered it, and I believe they're down at the 17-yard line, even though they're celebrating in the end zone. I mean, this is absolutely ridiculous, the way things are developing at U.S. Bank Stadium.
6: That one's not going to win.
4: It was 20-0 at the break. So you mentioned Shelby Harris, who had a 3-sack day in that game.
6: And they had a guy named Wolf, too, like Derek Wolf.
4: Let me find him. I am not Josie Jewell. Let me see. Todd Davis had 12 tackles. Draymond Jones had a sack. Von Miller still playing for him. I don't see Wolf. Maybe he was in the mix. Isaac Yiadom. Who could forget Isaac Yiadom?
6: Yeah, I might be wrong on the Wolf's team.
4: At any rate, the Vikings in the second half would find their way to touchdowns via Irv Smith Jr. Mm-hmm. 4 minutes into the third quarter. Then Dalvin Cook. Early stages of the fourth. Then it was Stephon Diggs from 54. You remember that? I mean, that streak he ran.
6: Yeah.
4: I think it was just like a deep post or something. Nothing totally special, but he absolutely beat the band to get to the end zone. But then with 6 minutes left in the fourth quarter, this may be the play. Or is it of 2019?
5: First and 10 from Denver's 32. Cousins under center, play action. Bootlegs out to the left. Looking to the left. Firing. Caught.
4: So the Vikings come back to take a 27-23 lead after being down 20-0 at the break.
6: Mm.
4: But if you remember, PA, nothing came easy for this team on this particular day. We have the ending to this thriller with the Broncos knocking on the door.
5: Third and goal from the four. 27-23 Minnesota. Fant wide right. Cortland Sutton inside slot left. This is for all the money. Allen, shotgun, snap. It's going to fade right.
7: That's a push-off.
5: And the Minnesota Vikings have beaten the Denver Broncos as the Vikings flood the field. They head into the bye with positivity and their eighth victory of the season. They come all the way back on a sloppy Sunday from a 20-0 deficit, and they beat the Denver Broncos.
4: So is the play of 2019, PA, the Kyle Rudolph touchdown that gets you the lead?
6: Ooh.
4: Or is it Brandon Allen with a complete L throw to Noah Fant to secure the victory at the four for the Minnesota Vikings coming all the way back?
6: Wow. Well, you got Diggs with the trifecta, too.
4: Diggs with the trifecta.
6: Barr started it well. What do you think?
4: I mean,
6: we're in lockstep on the games and the moments because I looked through it last night and I can't really find anything more defining than what you've laid out. That's tough.
4: I think it's the final play. The final play securing the victory. And we're going to come about this again, right? 2022, I'm trying to remember how much competition the Colts game has with that Dalvin Cook touchdown.
6: Mm-hmm.
4: I think it was Hockenson for the two. I don't know how much competition that has. In 2019, I'm putting it on. I'm
6: the
4: putting
6: Joseph
4: it on the
6: walk-off
4: play.
6: On Christmas Eve.
4: Oh, that's kind of cool. Merry yeah, that's Christmas, Vikings fans.
6: I think that's going to give the Trey Blake game some headaches.
4: You think so?
6: Well,
4: you can't even work a mic.
6: Yeah, we will discuss it when we unfurl it tomorrow. But in 2022, there were a fair amount of those ballyhooed moments.
4: There were so many of them.
6: Let me just double check here. Let's see. They lose to Green Bay. They lose to Chicago at home. That finishes the season, so those games are dead. Lions 20-7, nothing there, right?
4: I didn't see anything in that game. It was kind of sleepy.
6: I didn't either. And you nailed it, man.
4: Yeah, I think it's the final play of the Denver or the Rudy touchdown. Yeah, Rudy. Let's call it the Rudy touchdown.
8: First and 10 from Denver.
6: Play on that last play.
4: That's the thing. Jayron Kearse made a great defensive play on the previous, on the 2nd and 4.
6: Yep.
4: I'd have to go back and watch it, but it felt like it felt like Allen just had a bad throw.
6: Yeah, Brandon Allen, like you said.
4: And there's nothing in the stat book that says who is defending him. So I'd have to go and find that somewhere on YouTube.
6: Rudy, Rudy, Rudy, Rudy. Let's crown Rudy the champion.
8: First and 10 from Denver's 32. Cousins under center, play action. Bootlegs out to the left. Looking to the left. Firing. Caught. Rudolph. 10-5. Touchdown! And the Vikings have taken the lead.
4: Kyle Rudolph, play of the year for Save the 2019 that. Season at U.S. Bank Stadium.
6: I'll ask Kyle to join tomorrow. We'll play the highlight, tell him what we did, talk some Vikings football.
4: That's a good idea, man.
6: Oh, cool. We'll do that. So, all right, so we got 16, 17, 18, 19 covered. 20 and 21 to be handled today at 11:17-ish. More of your talkbacks on the quarterback talker. 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
17: AP News, I'm Marcela Sanchez. Dr. Anthony Fauci invoked the Fifth Amendment and declined to answer questions from senators in a Republican-led committee hearing about his handling of the COVID-19 pandemic. During the hearing, Chairman Rand Paul asked Fauci whether he regretted backing research in China that may have played a role in how the COVID-19 pandemic started.
18: Can you explain to the committee why you chose to fund this dangerous research in China?
19: On the advice of counsel, I respectfully declined to answer based upon my rights under the Fifth Amendment of the Constitution.
17: With Fauci pleading the Fifth, Paul is free to go through his account of the record, asking detailed questions he knows the witness will not answer. Jordan says its military intercepted 5 Iranian missiles earlier today. The AP's Karen Shamas has more.
20: The interceptions come hours after the U.S. military said it had knocked down an Iranian missile barrage launched against American forces in the Middle East, shattering a brief pause in fighting. The U.S. military also confirmed it worked with Saudi Arabia's forces to strike sites in Iraq, where it says it targeted Iranian-backed militias. The Iranian strikes come a day after an Iranian government spokesperson said recent U.S. strikes destroyed critical infrastructure in Iran, including an airport tower Tower and several bridges and tunnels. I'm Karen Chamath.
17: Irish singer-songwriter Glenn Hansard has died in a motorcycle crash on the outskirts of Dublin. He was 56 years old. Hansard had won an Academy Award for the 2007 film Once. Oil prices are back to jumping today while the U.S. stock market is holding relatively steady. The Federal Reserve today is expected to keep its benchmark interest rate unchanged. More stories at apnews.com. This is AP News.
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29: I'm meteorologist Rodney Price. Mostly sunny, but it will be hazy into the afternoon with some of that wildfire smoke aloft. Lower 90s and light south winds. Tonight, partly cloudy, lower 70s. On Thursday, have the rain gear handy, some showers and storms, highs in the mid-80s. 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Currently 80 degrees.
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4: And down at my favorite spot in Shakopee, whether it's the live music at the amphitheater, but you're playing poker, blackjack, and table games all year round, and then you're checking out live racing on the weekend. So, and throughout the week, I should say, as well. So go to CanterburyPark.com for more information. Cool moment last night for Royce Lewis as he called game for your Minnesota Twins.
31: High fly ball, right center field, in the alley, to the track, to the wall. That ball's off the wall. The Twins are going to win the game. Caratini scores. Lee scores. The Twins rally and walk off the Royals.
4: How about that? Twins win 3-2, and that's good news for your favorite team. Now, Byron Buxton did have to leave the game. It sounded like this hip thing is just going to be a nagging problem that he's going to have to deal with on a day-by-day basis. But Taj Bradley went six, only allowed two runs. It was the Twins offense that was really struggling through the game until they found their way with Royce Lewis. And same two teams today, same two teams tomorrow for your Minnesota Twins, who are their 500 PM.
6: Hey, 54 and 54, though.
4: All the vibes still seem, you know, what is being buyers at the deadline for this team in this spot? What does that mean? I don't know. Fodder amongst yourselves, but it sounds like that is still the trend in conversation as well, that between now and the deadline, teams feeling like they want to figure out maybe some ways to bolster this lineup.
6: Well, I think, I think it's also, I mean, given you have a chance to win the division. Yeah, the The Minnesota Twins have a chance to win the division.
4: Indeed.
6: We got to keep peeking at Cleveland, Kansas City, the White Sox, and the Tigers.
4: I just think it's a balance, though, with that, where I want them to go in.
6: Well, let me finish.
4: Yeah.
6: When I say look at them, it's who they're going to move. So, like, Tarik Skubal pitches today. There are some significant people in Major League Baseball who think this will be his final start for the Detroit Tigers and that he's going to be traded. Okay, well, if he leaves the division, and when you face the Kitties, it makes it easier on you, but it makes it easier on others, too. The Guardians are forever punchless. Now, they scored 6 yesterday against Cincinnati. But with Ramirez back, they're going to be looking for bats. And so consider that. Kansas City's a complete non-factor. White Sox aren't hitting. Yankees are doing a number on them. And the Yankees are starting to get hot. So what the other teams do also is kind of imperative as to whether you sit or you roll. What were you saying?
4: Well, no, that was kind of the road I was going down, but also in terms of sitting or rolling, similar conversations popping up. I think you could go and get a reliever. I think there's a ton of names out there. It sounds like it's a super deep market. But then are you giving up some of your top 20 prospects?
6: Right.
4: You know, are you giving – and you know, the conversation around Jeffers. Well, we likely wouldn't give him a $24 million qualifying offer, so therefore he's going to go. And if we don't trade him by Monday, we're going to get nothing in return. And that's disastrous. Joe Ryan. Yeah, you could potentially trade him, but hey, you don't have to trade him unless you get a Lions haul because you still have control over him next year. So you have 2 other opportunities to trade him.
6: Oh, wow.
4: I just think there's going to be some interesting decisions or indecisions that take place over the next several days.
6: Okay, but well,
4: beat the Royals.
6: So what Taj do? Taj threw 102 pitches for you. His earned run average is still around 3.5. Struck out 10, walked 3. Now, the Royals down Bobby Witt Jr. and maybe another good player. I mean, they have some L appeal right now. There's no doubt about it. And they're one of the worst road teams in Major League Baseball. So context is important, period. But in Major League Baseball, the long-form nature of the context kind of is everything. But I'm glad you mentioned Joe Ryan. Because if you win this division, and if you get into the postseason, it's fact. Hitting teams with Ryan and Bradley, it's going to be problematic for the other team.
4: It is.
6: Now you got to hit. And in the playoffs, you so infrequently get pitchers that go 6, 7, 8, 9 innings. And like what Black Jack Morris did back in that famed Game 7.
4: That's very rare.
6: Yeah, it doesn't happen. All right, well, maybe we need to be antithetical to that with JoJo. But Taj Bradley has hit such a stride for this baseball team. I'd have to write it out and think about it. But just top of the head, around the American League, Gerrit Cole starting to get good. But what do they have behind him? Will Warren? Who cares? Seriously. Jacob DeGrom? I mean, you know, the Rangers have gotten good. But, you know, along with him, is there anything? Mackenzie Gore? Yeah, I mean, Mackenzie's good. And DeGrom has some high end to him. But the point being, what about Tampa Bay? Tampa Bay with they have McClanahan. They have Drew Rasmussen. They got Griffin Jacks, the former Twins reliever, who now starts. And Griffin's become good as a starter.
4: That's working.
6: They might have one other there. But it's not anything that's going to make you roll over and be like, I mean, we have no shot against these guys in a series.
4: Yeah.
6: You do. The American League is down this year, man.
4: They are. And you want your favorite teams to push, right?
6: Yeah.
4: If they're staring at a 50-50, talk about 50-50, of, yeah, we're just feeling we're too hurt. We only have 4 or 5 truly, fully healthy and reliable starters right now. And we just don't think we can make it to the finish line versus, man, we've survived some serious health-related issues this year.
6: Mm-hmm.
4: Let's make a push. And let's add a couple relievers and continue to work our way through this. You always are hoping that your favorite teams pick that particular path.
6: With you.
4: To the, let me see here, to the NFL, the Shanahan thing has finally found some clarity and some updates. Kyle Shanahan, the car accident. He brought reporters to chat about this, and he admits that he hit her.
0: Oh.
4: And it sounds like as he was watching reporting being done, he wanted to make sure he clarified that it was his fault. I don't know why it was reported that way. The police report doesn't say that. He says he was going 20 miles an hour. I was not on my phone, but I dropped my phone, and it was stuck in my seats.
0: Uh-oh.
4: It's on my lap, and it slid off. And I went down to look for it, took my eyes off the road for 2 seconds, and as I was coming up, the airbags hit me in my face, and they broke my nose. And then they said the visor gashed me. I took my eyes off the road looking for my phone, and my car veered into someone. It's one of those roads where there's no forgiveness. When I hit her, the impact was just so, and I'll never forget how violent it was.
6: Oh,
4: so,
6: wow. That's scary.
4: That is. Yeah. So he was looking at his phone. He was looking down trying to find his phone.
0: Yep.
4: 2 seconds is all that it took in that particular spot. So
0: wow.
4: Some clarity there.
6: With the race, I knew I was leaving somebody out.
4: Yeah.
6: They got this pitcher named Nick Martinez.
4: Okay.
6: He's 10-2. And strikeout to walk is just a little bit above 3-1. Earn run average 2.5. So, but Martinez, then either Rasmussen or McClanahan, that's beatable. I mean, Ryan and Bradley are beatable. Don't get me wrong. But this has paved the way, along with Junior Caminero having an influential run about a week or two ago. Jonathan Aranda and some others they have. They can hit, but the Twins can hit. But Tampa Bay 62-44. And a lot of it has to do with what their pitching has done in an American League East that has not been great. Yankees have been very middling. Red Sox are starting to make a run. Orioles are average. So the point being here, the American League's down this year. And if you have Ryan and Bradley and you're in the playoffs, you got a chance, man.
4: You do indeed. Lynx got a chance. They're 23-6 after they beat Toronto last night, and it was Olivia Miles pacing things against the tempo.
6: Toronto has a WNBA team?
4: She set the tempo, you could say, as she went for 24 points, 8 dimes, 6 rebounds,
6: damn,
4: and a couple of steals. So this Olivia Miles thing, I'm not necessarily emotionally invested in. Lynx have won 8 in a row. I think they have the best record in the WNBA, and they've they're continuing to push, and especially now that Nafisa's healthy, that's all good. But I wanted Olivia Miles. So in 2008, I was looking this up for some reason last week, and Olivia Miles would be the first since Candace Parker, and maybe the only other since Candace Parker in 08, who was Rookie of the Year and then also League MVP. But I think Asia Wilson's just too good. I think that might just be it, because in FanDuel odds, Asia Wilson minus 360 to be considered the MVP of the league.
6: Oh,
4: Paige Beckers, Minnesota's own, she's at 8.5, and then Olivia's 10-1. Maybe take a flyer on Olivia. There's plenty of games left. Olivia, keep balling out and keep creeping up them charts. But your links are back. I think
6: Caitlin Clark's not part of the top three.
4: Let me find. No, absolutely not. You got Brianna Stewart.
6: Wow.
4: Sabrina Ionescu.
6: Well, she went for 32 last night in the part of the game I went. She kept going to the line and was.
4: Oh,
6: back.
4: She's four. She's behind Olivia.
6: Yeah.
4: There you go.
6: Back to unstoppable Caitlin Clark.
4: Yeah, I mean she had like a 45-10 game. It's just incredible. What Caitlin's doing, what Olivia's doing, Asia Wilson's top notch. So good times for them. And then just we'll put a wrap on it just to recap again. Jamal Adams finding out it sounds like he's on a league minimum deal. No guaranteed money there. New linebacker. Got to get used to saying that linebacker, Jamal Adams, for the Vikings. And then 4-96 for Brian O'Neill on the eve of training camp. Right, it's basically like we shut our mics off yesterday, PA, and then they announced that O'Neill had gotten the deal done. So we played some audio earlier in the show from Kevin O'Connell talking about what it means. Adam Thielen spoke to the importance of Brian O'Neill in this mix, but he's locked up through 2030, and that's news to Nord.
6: Oh, well, the Vikings also brought in a running back from San Francisco named Jordan Mims. And Mims has played 14 games. He's never started a game, and not many have heard of him. But you don't bring people in unless you need a roster spot, like you're just bringing somebody in to fill a roster spot, or if you have a problem or something that needs to take place for preseason games with your running back stable. So if they had just brought in somebody who had never played a game, then that wouldn't really be that eye-opening to me, and it's not like it was super eye-opening in the first place. But Jordan Mims is going to be given a chance to make the team.
4: So that's not Marvin Mims.
6: No,
4: it's
6: not
4: Jordan Mims.
6: I believe it's Jordan Mims, isn't it?
4: It is indeed Jordan Mims.
6: Yeah,
4: so different player, different position.
6: Yep, he'll be out there today. That's News du Nord. When we return, we'll replay the starting all over again montage and then take talkbacks and pay off the talkbacks for the opening salvo, which was in the first segment. With Kyler Murray and J.J. McCarthy and everything the head coach said yesterday, who do you want to win this quarterback competition and why? And the distinction is important here. It's not who do you think will win and why. It's, personally speaking, who do you want to win and why? Between Kyler Murray and J.J. McCarthy. Free iHeartRadio app, do your thing, and we will unfurl some around the corner at FM 100.3 KFAM.
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29: I'm meteorologist Roddy Price. Mostly sunny, but it will be hazy into the afternoon with some of that wildfire smoke aloft. Lower 90s and light south winds. Tonight, partly cloudy, lower 70s. On Thursday, have the rain gear handy, some showers and storms, highs in the mid-80s. 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
16: McCarthy, great drop to the end zone and touchdown! Justin Jefferson catches J.J. McCarthy's first National Football League touchdown. Action. Rashawn Gary from around the corner forces McCarthy to throw it over the middle, and it's intercepted by Isaiah McDuffie. Rashawn Gary ran around Justin's school, and I think he might have hit J.J. McCarthy's arm.
17: Yeah, he definitely hit his arm as McCarthy was letting that football go.
16: Wow.
18: Starting all over again, it's gonna be rough.
19: You want to change the conversation?
18: So rough.
19: Win some games.
18: But we're gonna make it.
16: Loops it to Jones. Touchdown! He's showtime! Aaron Jones dropped the ball in front of the Vikings bench, and I mean, it looks like Seattle recovered the fumble.

0: pass over the middle, caught, touchdown T.J. Hockenson. That's his first receiving touchdown this season. Green Bay 1 of 6 on third down. Harrison Smith cheats to the line of scrimmage. Vikes blitz, and Toon is sacked. It's 2 sacks today for Dallas Turner. Four-man rush. Throws to the right side. Caught. Touchdown! Jordan Addison! He's the man of the match.
1: We gotta take life as it comes.
0: Andrew Van Ginkle!
1: Who's right or wrong?
0: He dropped the ball. Isaiah Rogers picked it up.
2: No way.
0: Reichert's kick with plenty of distance, and it's good! Will Reichert from 59, caught! Touchdown! A one-handed catch by Justin Jefferson! Shotgun, two receivers left and right, straight drop, fires to the end zone, caught, touchdown! DeAndre Hopkins, that was absolutely spectacular. And for Kyler Murray, that is the 100th touchdown of his career, rushing and passing.
1: Oh, you know what we gotta do.
3: Master mixer of the Monday montage on Wednesday, Eric Nordquist, beloved Nordo, a mad producer with wonderful work on the starting all over again montage. Not going to go through the entire opening salvo 9 to noon, but... the way it was phrased went like this. The old Mel and Tim song is age old throughout the annals of 9 to noon and 10 to 1 just for fun. They've all done it and done it well with emotion. Abbott, the pup, Tiny Joe, and now the con. It's like the swallows of Capistrano or winter pupping for the seals. Starting all over again and again and again and again in search of that elusive crown. So it's if the Minnesota Vikings... win the Super Bowl, starting all over again, Mel and Tim take the L. It would be Standing on the Top by Rick James and the Temptations, still the one by Orleans. Nordo, I don't know if it's Nordo's favorite montage, but when the Vikings are winning, the...
4: All we do is win.
3: I'm telling you, win, win, win.
4: How's that go again?
3: Yeah, it's all we do is win, win, win, no matter what.
4: Yeah.
3: Yeah.
4: Yeah, I got Vikings on my mind. I can never get enough.
3: Yeah, or the boom bit.
4: Oh, boom is sweet.
3: Yeah, the boom bit you put together is the bomb. But it's starting all over again. It's yearly, first day of training camp, 9 to noon style for the Minnesota Vikings. And it'd be nice to get to the Super Bowl or win the Super Bowl and do something different the next year. We started with a talker. We have a lot of talkbacks to pay off, and here they are.
5: Good morning, Paul. How's everything going up there? I'm rooting for J.J. McCarthy. I think he's got the Jim McMahon in him to take us to the Super Bowl. But whoever wins, I'll back him 100%.
3: Right. Fairly stated. Now, Nordo, so we're not obviously not able to play the hundreds of talkbacks that we've received on this question. It's not who will win the Minnesota Vikings quarterback competition. It's who do you want to win and why. So unofficially, the tally right now is nearly 50-50. If we made it a Twitter poll or something like that, then you would see a lot of votes and also something nearly 50-50, a slight shade to Kyler Murray, which actually – I believe is analogous to the way the competition or the race is going right now.
4: Kind of mirrors it, doesn't it?
3: Exactly. I think it does. Let's hear some more.
6: Cam from Cottage Grove. Hey. I think the best case scenario is J.J. McCarthy wins the starting job outright and is the quarterback of the future for the Minnesota Vikings.
3: Is that what
6: forward.
3: You want?
6: Skull.
3: All right. I'm gonna give another one to J.J. I'm not sure that's what he wants. Again, this is... with respect, it's not what do you think will happen. It's what do you want to happen and why?
4: Do you think he implies that with best? I think yep. the best case scenario is.
3: Yeah, you're right. You're right.
4: I think he.
3: What about you? Who do you want to win this and why?
4: I want McCarthy to win the job because we drafted him, because he's our guy. And I want us to finally, after all these freaking years, find a guy mm-hmm. in the bleeping draft.
3: Like it.
4: Develop him into a franchise quarterback.
3: Like it.
4: And succeed with him for years. As I've told you multiple times, it feels to me, and it's the equity game, like it's an unintentionally rigged competition because McCarthy won't be able to show us anything on the field in games that count unless he wins this job.
3: Yeah.
4: And Kyler rolls in. He doesn't have enough on tape to say he deserves this out of the gates, but he does have more. And so that makes it tough. I want JJ to win the job, man. We took the kid. Let's raise the kid and make the kid. And the kid, this is up to the kid to become great and win a bunch of games with him. That's what I want to happen.
3: Now, Brian Flores is speaking today. So camp cuts tomorrow with B-Flow. But,
4: and he's going to terrorize both of them, by the way.
3: So somebody in the offseason, you know, asked Flores the quarterback situation. It doesn't matter. We're not looking for you to claim who you think will win or should win. But at the end of the equation, if either guy is just like mediocre, how does the team handle that? And Brian said,
2: that's what this team is all about, defense and breaking hard.
3: Well, there it is. We got that. We got that on our side, too.
4: Flores doesn't care. He's excited to, I mean, it's going to be a football version of a horror film when both of those are out there early stages against Flores's defense.
3: Mm-hmm.
4: Talk back machine.
7: PA, Nordo, love you guys.
3: Love you.
7: Joe
3: love you.
7: And Tucson, gut feeling between our three guts, which are sizable combined.
4: Hang on a second.
7: We are going with
3: that'd be five
7: the mini
3: guts.
7: Shrek, the Kyler Murray. He is going to run rampant around that smug a-hole in Seattle. Softy.
4: How soft to catch it?
3: Oh, geez. Arizona has spoken. I mean, down Tucson way, they didn't become so bored with the pump passing. They have seen the light of the gifts and the talent Kyler Murray possesses. And we realize people don't listen every single minute of every single show. However, if you were listening early, there was a talk back and somebody used the word potential. Yeah. And this, I mean, Nordo and I think about this a lot, man, and we talk about it a lot. And I don't think either one of us had said kind of what that guy said when he said that he basically paraphrasing said Kyler Murray is untapped talent. And to be in the league 7 years or whatever it is, former rookie of the year, thrown 100 touchdown passes, yes, he is untapped talent.
4: Yeah.
3: Because he hasn't played with the names I rattle off would be Jefferson, Addison, and Darisaw, but there are more. But the running game, Teasley touched on something yesterday, maybe at the end of when he was talking about Kyler Murray, when paraphrasing the general manager was kind of like, and with the way the running game's going to be this year, I'm excited about whatever.
4: Yeah.
3: But it doesn't mean Kyler's going to orchestrate and be the A topic in the running game. But he'll be part of it.
4: It could be.
3: And the running game with however it's going to be crafted, that goes back to a conversation a month and change ago that I didn't share the name, and you can believe me or not, but it's somebody who absolutely would know about the answer to this question. And, you know, when I was asking them, just very low key, because when you're at like retirement parties, you know, we're not going to do Vikings fan line. But in a roundabout way, I asked a question about the quarterback, and it was like, dude, I don't care who the quarterback is. When you see this running game, he was so excited about the running game.
4: Oh, goodness.
3: And for somebody who matters to say, dude, I don't care who the quarterback is.
4: Yeah.
3: This thing's going to be the bomb. That got us going.
4: I want to see Frank Smith. I haven't seen him yet. Mm-hmm. I want to see and just know that this is not myth. This is not legend.
3: Ours.
4: Or maybe that's how he operates.
3: Ours.
4: Maybe that's how Frank Smith operates in the shadows, yeah. drawing up run schemes.
3: Yeah. So, you know, I started going over with the proper constituents yesterday, 9 to noon at TCOPC. When we're doing the show in the studio, assistant coaches will be joining the show.
4: Yeah.
3: But the first guest we will have will be general manager Nolan Teasley next Tuesday.
4: That's sweet.
3: Could be an assistant guest. So, like, you know, I listed my three preferred assistant guests for maybe the first two, three, or four shows. And then I started asking about Frank Smith, and I kind of ran the same bit on the person yesterday about – I was given a sheet of the assistant coaches.
4: Oh, sweet.
3: And the pictures.
4: Names and body types.
3: Yeah, so I don't roll up on somebody today and think it's Brian Flores, and it's somebody part of the intern program who looks like him. And, yes, that did happen last year. And I had to get my way out of it and found my way out of it. So then I looked at it, and I'm like, wow, Frank Smith, he's a person. There he is. And because I've never met him. And then, see, this is just kind of frustrated the situation.
4: Yeah.
3: And I can't say if and or when assistant head coach Frank Smith will join 9 to noon. But then I was told, incredibly talkative, very engaging, very – stop. Just stop. Either say he can come on 9 to noon or stop.
4: Yeah. Stop teasing us.
3: Stop teasing us, please. Yeah, very talkative guy. You're going to love him. Incredibly engaging. Okay, cool. But then he's not part of the early mix.
4: Yeah, it's great. Sounds awesome. So maybe we can get a microphone with him. Just to verify, by the way, next Tuesday at TCO, climate-controlled radio studio, correct?
3: Yes, climate-controlled radio studio. We have a show flip.
4: Yes, we do.
3: With Common. Is it a Wednesday? It's a Wednesday.
4: I believe it's Wednesday the 12th.
3: Okay, so 2 weeks from today, we do noon to 3.
4: That's right.
3: Common does 9 to noon. And we do noon to 3 during the Vikings-Ravens joint practice.
4: That's correct.
3: Now, if it begins at 2:30, we'll give you the best we have, but then bumper to bumper, we'll take over after that.
4: Yeah.
3: And they'll do great work as usual.
4: Guerrero can do play-by-play.
3: But, yeah, it's I was asked, you know, what part of doing noon to 3 when they're not practicing really intrigues you? And I said, well, O'Connell does his press conferences every time at 12:30.
8: I always love that one.
3: Free segment. Free segment. 9 becomes 8. So that's where we are.
4: Well, and then, of course, we'll have the presser on Wednesday afternoon. But Thursday, we're back at 9, PA.
3: We are?
4: So
3: we're back there. We're back there Thursday.
4: Well, I just mean we're back to 9 a.m.
3: Oh yeah,
4: camp cuts.
3: Oh yeah,
4: Thursday morning.
3: Well, they don't do walkthroughs for joint practices, right? Yep, camp cuts. Are you ready to pay off the next bit?
4: I got. Yeah. Let's do that. Thank you for all the talkbacks. Awesome. Free iHeartRadio app.
3: Awesome, all of you.
4: Is it 9? Is it 1? It's not done. It shall be fun. That's where we're at there.
3: U.S. Bank Stadium is into its 11th season this year, which means the Vikings have played 10 seasons of football at the spatial, palatial Purple Paradise. 9 to noon is assimilating the most memorable Vikings-related moments from the first 10 years of football at U.S. Bank Stadium. We're up to 2020 and 2021, and we pay those off next.
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11: KBUN Sports Radio, this is a score update. Qualifying has been completed at the Birchmont, and we're underway with match play today. In the women's division, UND golfer Gigi Lund set a Birchmont women's record with a 6-under-66 to capture medalist honors. On the men's side, Carson Scarperud was the medalist with a two-round score of 13-under-par. That included a 9-under-63 yesterday. In the executive division, Jeff Thompson finished as medalist with a two-round score of 1-over. Senior division, Mark Ewing's two-round even par score made him the medalist. In the Masters, Wayne Cahi was medalist of the Masters field with an even par 72, while Doug Taylor took the honor for the new Grandmasters division with an even par 72 as well. Junior 12U in match play quarterfinals last night. Cass Lake's Kyrie Fairbanks and Bemidji's Owen Grand Silas Meyer and Cole Schoonover all advanced. Match play again begins in all other divisions today. And in town ball baseball tonight, the Bemidji Blue Ox will battle the Bemidji Bucks at BSU Ballpark at 7 o'clock.
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3: But remember, it started with us actually on the exclusive Vikings Radio Network perch and doing an interview with new DBs coach Durante Jones.
2: Mm.
3: And remember, he had to sit on the field 100 yards away from us.
2: Come on.
3: And I
2: got like hula hoops. And
3: yeah. And then Cousins did the most awkward press conference. He didn't. I mean, he meant well.
2: Yeah, the plexiglass comment.
3: Yeah, okay. He's like, he Kirk did not get vaccinated, and just remember the complexity and ferocity and depth of that conversation back then. And he was peppered about it, and he was like, in the meeting room, if they want to put up plexiglass all around me,
2: yeah.
3: It was just so ridiculous. Some of the things that were being said. You know, the strangest and kind of saddest thing that, it was 2021. So it was even the next year because I didn't travel with the team that year.
2: Yeah, didn't Kirk get bit and he missed a border battle game?
3: Oh, wow.
2: Would that have been the Mannion affair?
3: Yes.
2: And then and then you got Kellen Mond taking L's from the head coach during pressers.
3: So in 2020, Bursich, Lieber, and I are calling Vikings road games from U.S. Bank Stadium off of television. So I didn't see the team on the road. But the next year when I was back to traveling with them, there were some protocols, some NFL mandates that were still in play. And that would include being in the cafeteria or the food area at like a road hotel.
2: Yeah.
3: And it's like you had the majority of people sitting where you normally would sit to dine. And then you had the unvaccinated sign.
2: Oh, really?
3: All the way on the other side of the room.
2: Oh, no.
3: And everybody had to like sit over, and there were people sitting over there.
2: Did they ever have like the plastic dividers? Did you ever see that at all? Saw that at my kid's school where they kind of had the like a pie cut.
3: Yeah.
2: These little plastic dividers.
3: Oh, the bioreference truck. I mean, they had to test every single. I had to test twice a week. Yeah, what a time.
2: Yeah, that's.
3: But Cousins with that press conference. Look, guys, I mean.
2: No, he was not making friends.
3: We can make
2: day.
3: This work. I can sit in the quarterback room and have like plexiglass all around me or something. Holy cow, was that hot.
2: Oh, well, even remember, I mean, I'll get to
3: it. Damn, look at that Jalen Carter extension, $106 million guaranteed. Damn.
2: Yeah, not bad.
3: Worth every penny.
2: 3 or 4 and 160. Jalen Carter's a good player.
3: Mm-hmm.
2: The 2020 season went about as well as some of the COVID-related bits that we just described. They were 7-9, a non-playoff team. And this is technically, hey, what are some of the best moments that actually occurred in the building? And so I have two different ones, and I know which one's going to win, and that's totally fine.
3: But you do?
2: Well, yeah.
3: Sweet.
2: I did find another one, but this is a season, again, from a bad border battle to start.
3: Yeah.
2: You go down to Indy, and I forget... God, did we lose Anthony Barr for the season? We lost somebody early as we were just getting housed by Indy week 2. We get Gostkowski'd by the Titans week 3, but we'll come back to that game.
3: Well, the first game of the season was one of the worst that I think I've ever seen at you at period.
2: It was depressing.
3: Yeah, it was Green Bay. I mean, the Vikings ran like 27 offensive plays.
2: Yeah.
3: Jefferson might have played 3 plays in the whole game, and Rodgers... See, like a key to beating Aaron Rodgers is a loud crowd on third down. So his guys don't know exactly what he's saying.
2: When we could hear his cadence from the radio booth, it was over.
3: Yeah, it was over. He killed us.
2: And that's truly, if you know, trying to picture it, and it's, you know, some people are like, well, I don't want to go back to that time. And for the most part, I don't either. But remember how eerie it was when you truly could sit there in the radio booth at a freaking NFL game. And it's friends and family. There's like 75 people down on the door side on the west side of the stadium in the stands. You can hear the QB making the calls. Wow. It was so weird.
3: Well, I'm curious to see what you're going to do here. The home game, so they beat Jacksonville. They beat Carolina. Beat Detroit 34-20.
2: Well, that's the key. I'm just going to play. I'm going to play a moment from the Panthers game. I'm going to play it, and then we'll get to the obvious answer.
3: Got it.
2: Vikings-Panthers.

0: it's a redemption story for Chad Beebe.
1: The rookie Charlton, big punt, end over end, Beebe, fair catch, and no, he bobbled it, he muffed it.
0: Oh, come on.
1: And the Carolina Panthers recovered it at the 8. The Minnesota Vikings deserve to lose this game. End of story. Can't have that happen. My God.
2: Anyway,
0: but it led to this.
3: It's just improbable to be able to pull this thing off and to even be in this position in the first place. So let's capitalize on it. I'd love to see BBB the guy to catch this touchdown.
1: Two receivers and right.
2: Analyst.
1: Cousins back to pass, fires to the end zone. Yes, touchdown Vikings. Chad Beebe. Well done! Your first National Football League touchdown has made everybody forget about the muff, and it's tied the game at 27. Chad Beebe!
0: Extra point makes him a winner, PA, 28-20. That was week 12, late November.
2: That's a tough one to beat.
0: We remember the winless Falcons rolling in. Raheem Morris, I think he was the interim.
2: Yep.
0: And they just wanted a win for him. Yep. And
2: you remember who they fired?
0: That background, gosh, it wasn't, was it Dan Quinn?
2: DQ,
0: Dan Quinn. It was Dan Quinn, yeah.
2: Yep.
0: But they roll in, and Julio Jones has two TDs. Hayden Hurst has the entire defense having fits. the key play of the 2020 season, it came early. It came in September. It's what we all wanted to see. And even though Steven Goskowski, I think, kicked 6 field goals that day and we got beat.
2: And Khalif Raymond got behind Cam Dantzler for a 61-yard touchdown.
0: Khalif Raymond.
2: Yes.
0: Still, and he got us with the kiddies a couple years ago, too, on that.
2: Yeah.
0: I think Stephon Gilmore just – frankly, was in cement or fell out of his shoes.
2: Yeah. Dantzler must have been, because Raymond was a rookie, or either his practice squad 1 year and then playing the next, or rookie. Like, I played at Clemson, you played at Holy Cross. You can't be, you're little, I'm not. And Raymond blew by him like he was tied to a post on a double move touchdown.
0: I bet I got that highlight in here too, and I don't know why.
2: Good luck with that.
0: I think I have it. Let me see here.
2: Titans,
4: Vikings,
2: 2020.
4: Titans.
2: Khalif Raymond.
0: The year is 2020.
2: Next level, Tanny, I think, was the quarterback.
0: Come on.
2: Oh, yeah, and that also was the game, which was COVID strange, in that they played the game.
0: Oh, all those Titans, yeah.
2: Yeah, the Titans, I think they had to keep 8 players back a day.
0: Yep.
2: 8 to 12, because there was pre- and post-game COVID testing. So in a game where there's a lot of just think of all the things that you couldn't do, a lot of touching, a lot of accidental spit swapping and sweat, and it's everything,
0: a lot of spittle
2: that flew in the face of what was supposed to be executed during 2020. It all happened during that game.
0: Yeah.
2: There were 8 to 12 Titans bit with COVID.
0: Including Jeffrey Simmons, who sacked and laid on top of Kirk Cousins that game.
2: And breathed on him. Multiple times. And not one Viking was bit with COVID after the game.
0: Yeah,
2: that's one of the most underreported stories during COVID. Because I was like, well, let me get this straight. We see this, we hear this, we read this. There's that piece of subterfuge. There's this over here. So let me get this straight. 12 of their guys had COVID, and everybody was breathing on each other, and none of our guys got it. What the hell is that all about?
0: Here's Khalif Raymond, the 44-yard catch. Let's see how you handled it.
1: Ryan Tannehill is the quarterback for Tennessee. It is second down for the Titans, just underway. I formation play action. Tannehill with a deep shot to the left side, and Raymond got behind a corner, and it's caught at the 30-yard line. Holton Hill got beat.
2: He
1: got beat by the seldomly used Khalif Raymond in his third year from Holy Cross. It's a 44-yard connection.
2: Like I said, Holton Hill looked at him like, you're little, you ain't as big as me. Nobody cares about Holy Cross football. And then he gets behind him for 40 and change.
0: But in the same game, on a day where the Vikings would start the season 0-3, a star we'd been waiting for finally entered the conversation.
1: Cousins from under center goes back to pass. Straight drop. Passing right. Jefferson, yes, on the run. 40, 30. Angles left to the 20. And he is gone. 71-yard touchdown by this dynamic rookie, Justin Jefferson. His first in the National Football League. And it's 23-12 Vikings.
2: Remember the safety he put on skates? Kenny Vaccaro. And Vaccaro had no idea how to deal with that man's speed. Mm. And so like we said yesterday with main man Marcus in 2016, when you're achieving something that is the first or the last time it happened, or it's of the record-setting or tying variety,
0: yeah,
2: that's going to be awfully difficult to beat for a memory in a season. That was Justin Jefferson's first National Football League touchdown, and that absolutely is our winner for 2020.
0: Indeed. To 2021 we go, PA?
2: Yeah.
0: Now, I was trying. I mean, this is a tough year. I'm just going to run through this. Dalvin, the butt fumble that wasn't an OT, that's at Cincy. Then the missed field goal to beat Arizona. You remember that?
2: I do.
0: Yeah,
2: it was pretty cool jumping on the bus, looking at Barstool Sports, super popular, with my face with a clown nose on it, basically saying, how does this guy have a job after I botched that kick call?
0: That really happened on Barstool? I never saw that.
2: Oh, yeah.
0: Because I'll admit, I thought you were too hard on yourself for that.
2: No, well, see, that's why.
0: Because you corrected yourself so quickly in the midst of that call.
2: Well, that's why the next year when Buffalo happened and McAfee and Barstool latched onto it and LeBron did what he did, that's why I was like, boy, look at these entities. If they can get clicks talking out of both sides of their mouths. I mean, it's clown nose guy. How does he have a job a year ago? And then now all of a sudden it's national treasure.
0: Yeah.
2: It's just ridiculous.
0: It's momentary stuff, right?
2: Mm-hmm.
0: We lost to Baker at home 14-7. Remember that?
2: Yeah.
0: Can't beat Baker.
2: Yep.
0: But then this happened.
2: Oh, that was the Stefanski game.
0: I think it was the Stefanski
2: game.
0: The
2: Kareem Hunt third down bit. Remember that?
0: Yes, absolutely. Oh, just before half, he gets loose for 20. I bet I probably have that highlight too.
2: On third, it was like third and 22. And we're about ready. I mean, this was Stefanski slowed that sucker down to try to beat because Jefferson was catching fire and like the offense was starting to look good. And Stefanski came in here to face his former team for the first time since leaving into the 2020 season. And now he's with the Cleveland Browns.
1: Out of the shotgun, it's a handoff on a delay to Hunt to the right side, 35-40. Kareem to the 50, near far side, out of bounds at about the 41.
0: How did that happen?
1: From third and 20, Kareem Hunt just ran 33 yards. Unacceptable. 27 seconds to go in the first half. First down, Cleveland leading 8-7.
0: And I think they kicked a field goal. I think they kicked a field goal before half because of that, too. So,
2: and it might have been a former Viking like Chase McLaughlin or something.
0: So, I mean, and then I don't know. We got Cooper rushed on Halloween to the Cowboys in that 20-16 thriller.
2: Oh,
0: I look. Kene Iwuanwu had two kick return TDs. Both of them were on the road, PA.
2: Oh, come on.
0: I know. KJ Osborne with the game winner in OT at Carolina.
2: Oh, that's on the road. That was Darisaw's first start, and he played like 71 plays, dead out of gas at the, I mean, big people get tired.
0: Big people get tired.
2: Super tired. Here comes Hassan Reddick, like a shot around the right side of the defense. Darisaw digs deep for everything he has to fend the challenge of Reddick and find KJ front left of the end zone to win the game. I'll never forget it.
0: So there's a possibility. I mean, we could go with, no, we can't. So KJ Osborne with a 62-yard TD from Cousins in that Thursday night. Was that a Thursday night Steelers game?
2: Yeah.
0: And was it Claypool, the guy that was celebrating a first down as the clock was ticking down?
2: Oh, yeah. He freaked out.
0: And then in the end, they still had Freiermuth in the end zone, but he dropped it, and we lost by eight.
2: Really?
0: We won by eight, I should say.
2: Damn!
0: Yeah, so it was a weird season of stuff happening. Technically, does it count if Brandon Powell with the Rams at the time had the punt return TD against us in that game?
2: Oh, that's right. That was the year the Rams won the Super Bowl.
0: Indeed. So I have two for you, and they both involve the same guy, and it's mildly anticlimactic in an 8-9 season. But here is a walk-off from Greg Joseph in the border battle.
1: A 29-yard field goal to win the game against the 8-2 Packers, right hash. Greg Joseph. Snap. Spot. Joseph! Yes, he did! The Green Bay Packers, who have lost lost their first division road game in 3 years.
4: Wow.
1: The final score, Minnesota 34, Green Bay 31.
5: Never heard anyone in my life who's more insane than Paul Allen.
2: They lost their first division road game in 3 years, and it was at the foot of Joseph.
0: It was at the foot of Joseph. Now, I have this one as well. You can tell me what you think. So, if you remember the Lions game 2021, and it would be the game where Cousins and Zimmer have the weird little shoving thing after the victory. I don't know if you recall that on the sideline. Where they came together.
2: Yeah. Not saying anything.
0: But DeAndre Swift scores a touchdown. They get the two from Kadarrell Hodge. And so they're leading with 37 seconds to go. Kickoff. Cousins from his own 18 finds Thielen for 21. Oof. Finds DeeDee Westbrook. What?
2: DeeDee Westbrook was on our team?
0: Remember that?
2: What?
0: We had DeeDee Westbrook for a minute. DeeDee Westbrook for 6 to the 45. Then he finds Thielen for 19 yards. Cousins spikes it with just 3 seconds to go. And Greg Joseph called upon again from 54.
1: 54-yard try left hash. Snap. Spot. Joseph, excellent leg. Get up there! And yes! It is good! And the Minnesota Vikings have defeated the Detroit Lions 19-17. Greg Joseph, you're the man!
5: Of course he's a homer. He hasn't told me he's a homer.
0: So do you drop an L on Green Bay for a division loss for the first time in 3 seasons with the walk-off from Greg? Or Kadarrell Hodge puts you in L territory, and with 37 seconds left, Kirk Cousins with a couple nice passes to Thielen goes cold-blooded.
2: Yeah.
0: And it's Greg Joseph from 54 to secure the win and an eventual shove.
2: Well, Green Bay was 8-2 and a very good Green Bay team. Hadn't lost a division road game in 3 years. And in a nondescript season... that would end up costing people jobs. They were able to beat the Packers.
0: Yeah.
2: So I go with the first one. What about you?
0: Well, I think it's the Packers because of what was on the line. It's a border battle. It's our chief rival. They were 8-2. That matters. The Lions fell to 0-5 after we dropped that one on them. So I'm the walk-off from Greg Joseph, border battle, week 11, 2021.
2: The O'Connell years settle the bet tomorrow, 22, 23, 24, and 25, with these memories of a decade of Vikings football at U.S. Bank Stadium. 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It's the post game. It's post time for the post game on KFAM.
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14: This is Minnesota News Network. I'm John Anderson. The Minnesota Department of Natural Resources is removing Class 4 burning restrictions in Cook, Kukaching Lake, and Northern St. Louis counties. This also includes George Washington State Forest and Scenic State Park and portions of Itasca County. The DNR says recent rain has reduced, not eliminated, wildfire risk. The removal of these restrictions now allows campfires and recreational fires on private land and at resorts and staffed campgrounds. Governor Walz announced today that a new study shows Minnesota is the second best state in the country for health care. The study was conducted by Wallet Hub and says Minnesota is home to the highest number of convenient care clinics per capita, and the state has the eighth best public hospital system in the country. The state is also ranked number 7 when it comes to life expectancy. This is MNN.
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20: I'm meteorologist Rodney Price. Mostly sunny, but it will be hazy into the afternoon with some of that wildfire smoke aloft. Lower 90s and light south winds. Tonight, partly cloudy, lower 70s. On Thursday, have the rain gear handy, some showers and storms, highs in the mid-80s. 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Currently 83 degrees.
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0: Quarterback competition, I guess unscientific was our role with the talkbacks. It very much mirrors how the vibe feels with the competition that's about to unfold. Adam Thielen joined us during the first hour, and you asked him, PA, you know, what are some ways maybe in which J.J. McCarthy can improve? And here's some of what he said.
22: Well, number one is maturity, and it's not like
1: not like social maturity. It's just maturity as an NFL football player. Like, there's so much that it takes to be a successful player in this league, let alone a quarterback. Like, a quarterback's on a whole different pedestal, a whole different level. Just the amount of things that you have to be able to handle as a quarterback, the media, the practices, the preparation. Like, it's everyone in the NFL has a lot of preparation, a lot of, you know, duties with the media and things like that, but the quarterback is on the highest of pedestals with that. Like, they have the biggest job with the media. Like, every week they're speaking and they're getting the tough questions. The game, the depending on the week before, if you win or lose, like, they're getting all the praise or they're getting all the, like, the hate, right? And so the just the NFL football maturity is number one. Number two, like, when you look at the skill set.
0: We're just going to pull that out from JJ because you got to podcast it to see what number two was the skill set.
2: The 10 most memorable moments from the first 10 years of Vikings football at U.S. Bank Stadium?
0: Yeah.
2: Well, the good news is Kyle Rudolph, who won the award for 2019, right?
0: Yeah.
2: Yeah, with the game winner against Denver.
0: That's right.
2: Well, I mean, it's the good news is he'll be on the radio show tomorrow at 9:20.
0: Oh, sweet.
2: The middling news is 2016, he's suggesting a touchdown he scored in 2016 to open U.S. Bank Stadium. So I can't remember what we did in 16. Oh, it was main man Marcus.
0: Marcus in the last punt return as a franchise.
2: Right, we'll chat that out.
0: We'll verbally battle that out.
2: Podcast the radio show. The Thielen interview was about 25 minutes. We think you'll like it. 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Likewise, the montage. Hopefully you heard it a couple of times today at FM 100.3 KFAN because it was fantastic. It was done by the producer, Nordo, and I'm Paul Allen. May God bless you and all of your families. And thank you very much for listening to KFAN. Have a good day. Bye.
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24: AP News, I'm Marcela Sanchez. 6 Iranian advisors were killed in a U.S.-Saudi strike, according to 2 Iraqi militia officials who spoke to the Associated Press. The announcement came after the U.S. partnered with Saudi Arabia to strike Tehran-backed militias in neighboring Iraq, killing at least 20 fighters. However, it still remains unclear whether the 6 advisors were included in the fighters who were killed. Meanwhile, Iran launched a barrage of missiles at American forces in the Middle East earlier today. President Trump and Israeli Prime Minister Benjamin Netanyahu met yesterday for the first time since launching their joint war against Iran. The AP's Sagar Magani reports.
25: It lasted nearly 90 minutes behind closed doors at the White House. The sit-down came with both leaders under growing pressure at home. The president's facing calls to end an unpopular war. Netanyahu is up for re-election and facing strains in a hot and cold relationship. Hours earlier, the president revealed some tensions, telling Fox and Friends he was not happy with reports Netanyahu planned to discuss intelligence about a potential Iranian nuclear site.
26: Why didn't you just tell it to me? Why do you have to announce it to the world?
25: Israeli UN Ambassador Danny Danone sought to downplay any tensions.
27: We are grateful for our deep partnership with the U.S.
25: The White House says the meeting was positive and productive without giving any details. Sagar Magani, Washington.
24: Senator Lindsey Graham is being buried in South Carolina today. The Republican was eulogized yesterday in Washington by the president and other national leaders. Dr. Anthony Fauci repeatedly invoked the Fifth Amendment today and declined to answer dozens of questions from senators in a Republican-led committee hearing about his handling of the COVID-19 pandemic. More stories at APNews.com
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20: I'm meteorologist Rodney Price. Mostly sunny, but it will be hazy into the afternoon with some of that wildfire smoke aloft. Lower 90s and light south winds. Tonight, partly cloudy, lower 70s. On Thursday, have the rain gear handy, some showers and storms, highs in the mid-80s. 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Currently 83 degrees.
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Every year, day three of the Birchmont brings with it a significant change in this tournament. Stroke play the first 2 days gives way to match play for the remainder of the week. From now on, you are not just playing against the golf course. You are having to stare down an opponent as well. Welcome to High Noon's live coverage of the 102nd Birchmont Golf Tournament from the Bemidji Town and Country Club on the hottest day of this week. And we are with you here on The Bun, Sports Radio 104.5 and KBUNSportsRadio.com, sponsored by Bemidji Sports Center and by Green Mill. I'm Joel Hoover, set up just a few yards behind the first tee box here at the Bemidji Town and Country Club. And yes, the 102nd Birchmont is now into match play mode. Matches are going on all over the golf course right now. We've got afternoon tee times that are going to be getting started here, and players and afternoon matches that are going to be getting rolling here in just a little bit after what was another hot day yesterday, but a hot day of scoring yesterday. Some historic numbers that were put up yesterday across the Birchmont, and we'll get to those numbers in detail here coming up. We'll go through some of the matches. One interview is set for today. Leo Pomeranke from the Bemidji Pioneer is going to be joining me. He'll be here at about 12:40 and checking in. He was out on the golf course yesterday and following what ended up being a pretty historic performance that took place out there. So we'll hear about Leo. We'll hear about that from Leo coming up a little bit later on in the show. We'll see who else appears and pops up throughout the course of the show today and possibly get another conversation and interview as we go here. So we'll see who is around and who might be available to chat. But, of course, a lot of players are getting ready to go for their matches this afternoon, and that includes the men's championship flight. And there will be some really good matchups that are there. There's plenty of local flavor. There's one of the guys in the men's championship flight. He's walking by me now. Weston Seitz saying hello as he walks by. Good to see him again. Bemidji High School guy who is among those who is going to be out there this afternoon in that championship flight and in one of the matches there. Let's begin by talking about what was the story of the day yesterday. And it was in progress during the show yesterday, and it turned into what was confirmed by Mike Fogelson as a historic round. And it was delivered by University of North Dakota golfer Gigi Lund in the women's division. The name Gigi, that is the name that everyone is talking about here around the golf course, and her round that she had yesterday. A women's division qualifying record 6-under-66 to lead the way in qualifying and take medalist honors by an astonishing 9 strokes. An incredible gauntlet thrown down by Gigi Lund yesterday. Here's how she did it. She was bogey-free on the front nine, had birdies on the third, the fifth, and then the par 5 ninth as well to go out in 33. Then started the back nine with an incredible statement of intent after a par on the par 5 tenth. She went birdie, birdie, birdie on 11, 12, and 13. And all of a sudden, yeah, that record was very much there for the taking for her. Ended up bogeying the par 5 15th. But how about a birdie on 18 to close out an astonishing round of golf, 6-under-66, 9 strokes better than both 6-time champion Emily Israelson-Peterson as well as Jaya Grube, who both had a 3-over-75 to tie for second. Just an incredible round of golf delivered by Gigi Lund yesterday. Again, we'll hear more about that a little bit later on and just what she was able to do. Had her teammates from the University of North Dakota women's golf team, a few of her teammates watching on and cheering her on as she was pulling that off, and she was greeted in a pretty spectacular fashion there after finishing off that round on 18. And just an incredible round that she was able to put together. But as the saying goes, when you've got match play golf, you kind of throw all of that out. And there were players who talked about that yesterday and conversations that were had about that yesterday. Charlie and I were discussing it on the show, and I had some conversations. I mean, you hear it then, too, seeing some of the players talk about that. Chad Scarperud was talking about that. We'll get to that coming up here in just a little bit from the men's division, that you can have a great first couple of days. You can have a really special day during qualifying in your first couple of days.
But once you get to the match play part of this tournament, you kind of throw all of that out. And it's, what are you doing today? And what is your opponent doing today? Because all of a sudden, you have to take that under consideration as well, that you're not just playing that golf course, which is typically how it would go when you have stroke play. You've got to account for the fact that you are playing somebody else as well. So all of that in play and a factor. Staying with the women's division here, Anna Ekman from Park Rapids qualified, finishing fourth with a 5-over-77, qualifying for the championship flight there. Morgan Hedelved, who's a previous winner here, was a 10-over-82 and was able to qualify for the women's championship flight as well. And we'll check in on that because, if I'm not mistaken, they are in progress right now out on the golf course with their matches. So we will follow that. And, yes, they are in progress right now with the women's championship, and their matches teed off a little bit earlier. So I will get that pulled up, and we'll take a look and see how things are playing out. Well, for the Bellevue, Washington native Gigi Lund, again, it is all about what do you do in your next round. What do you do that next time out after having such a spectacular day yesterday? Well, what she's doing so far is leading Emily Mallory of Grand Forks 4-up through 12 holes. That is the latest update from that match. 4-up through 12 holes is the lead for Gigi Lund as she leads right now in that opening round match in the women's championship flight. Kate McComb and Mallory Uselman are tied through 13 from Fargo and Verndale, respectively, tied through 13 holes there in another matchup. Meanwhile, Anna Ekman has got work to do. The Park Rapids native trails Alexis Fabian of Grand Forks. It's a 1-up lead for Fabian through 13 holes in their match. The 13 seed right now leading the number 4 seed, Anna Ekman. Anna Jerkis of Fergus Falls is leading over Morgan Hedelved right now, 2-up through 14. And that is, again, through 14 holes there. Annika Jerkis, who's got the lead there, and is leading in that opening round match. Jaya Grube has a pretty comfortable lead right now over Anna Tillett, 5-up through 12 holes there as she is leading in their match. Lindsay Astrup is leading Mary Harris, 1-up through 13 right now in an opening round match. We've got a couple of matches that are in the books already. Emily Israelson-Peterson has indeed advanced 5-4 over Macy Petrie. And Brittany Carlson dominated in her match. Bemidji's Brittany Carlson dominating 7-6 against Lily Lundgren. So it's going to be a matchup between Israelson-Peterson and Carlson coming up tomorrow in a quarterfinal match there that'll go off in the morning tomorrow in the women's championship flight. As again, they are off and running with the match play and with those brackets. All right, let's get to the men's division. There was a lot of drama around the cut line yesterday with the men's division and a pretty dramatic finish that ended up taking place that meant there was no playoff yesterday. It was a clean 32 players who were able to make it through. You don't see that every year with 32 right on the number, including Nate Pearl, the defending champion, who was able to get himself a spot in the bracket and as the number one seed in the bracket as the defending champion. But the story in the men's division in qualifying was Carson Skarperud, who put up an incredible 13 under par to win medalist honors by 6 strokes over his cousin, Jake Skarperud. Carson, meanwhile, though, he ended up going 13 under par. I think I said Chad earlier. I meant to say Carson. Carson Skarperud, 68 in the opening round, and then a 63 to back it up, a 9 under 63 that followed it up there in the second round. So 9 under par there, and a pretty incredible round that he put together yesterday to be able to blister his way into the bracket and into bracket play as the number 2 seed, ultimately, and as the medalist. He had an eagle on the drivable par 4 third yesterday and was bogey-free for the round. That included a birdie on 18 to polish off that 63 and, again, to dominate with the medalist honors. So Carson Skarperud taking the medalist honors going into the bracket and the match play portion of things. Jacob Skarperud, as mentioned, as well as Carver Larson, they were each at 7-under. For their round for the two rounds of qualifying, they ended up finishing at 7-under. John Sauer, who went out in 6-under-66 in the opening round, he had a 1-over-73 yesterday to tie for fifth with Joey Mackinac, who was also at 5-under-par overall for qualifying. Jim Foss, who's been a multi-year runner-up here,
at the Birchmont. He's in at 2-under for his qualifying and was in for a tie for 11th along with three-time champion Nick Schaefer, who got through the qualifying with a 2-under par score. Watch out for that putter of his. If it gets rolling, he's one of the best putters that I've seen out here at the Birchmont down the years. Just an incredible putter, and he's going to be looking to use the flat stick to his advantage here now that we get into the match play portion of things. So he is through. Rylan Petrie, who's pretty familiar around the Birchmont and here in these golf circles, he had a 76 in the opening round, followed it up then with a 67 yesterday, a 5-under 67 to comfortably qualify. Tegan LaPlante of Bemidji State, as well as Logan Shep, BSU alumni, each in there with a 1-under for their score there across the two rounds. 1-under par in total and able to qualify with a few strokes to spare there, getting through in the men's championship flight. A few locals to make note of. Alex Barrett from Red Lake, he made it through at 1-over par and in a tie for 19th. So he was able to make the cut by three strokes, was able to make the cut there with a few to spare. And so too did Parker Brock, although he had a little bit of a tighter go of it, did the Walker native. And even par 72 did the job for the Walker Hackensack Akeley alum. And he was at 3-over in total for qualifying. So Parker Brock, one of those guys who's been a mainstay for Walker Hackensack Akeley in the last few years, a state champion at the Class A level as well. He is advancing on, as is two-time champion in the junior division, Colby Corner, who's in the men's division for the first time this year. He advanced through at 3-over par for his two rounds of qualifying. So too did Bemidji native Matthew Gregg, as he was able to post a 3-over par score with rounds of 73 and 74. And get into the championship flight, which, by the way, is teeing off right now, just beyond me here with the first matches of the day that are going out here at the first tee. So the men's division getting underway with their first matches here in, again, what is the championship flight here, going off at 12:15. So a few others to get to here, a few other Bemidji guys who were right on the cut line. The cut line was at 4-over par. For the two rounds, ended up being where it landed. It was sitting at 2-over after the first day, and yeah, 4-over was what it ended up being at overall for the two rounds of qualifying. So among those guys who were at 4-over, Toby Palmasino, another Bemidji guy, Weston Seitz from Bemidji, as well as Ryan Damon, all making it at 4-over par and right on the cut line, able to make it into the men's championship flight.

position to possibly be able to make the cut or to be on the cut line and force a playoff there at that 4-over number. But there were a few players who ended up dropping back to 5-over, and ultimately it ended up being a clean cut right at 32 players for the men's championship flight who have made it in. And again, their first matches are teeing off right now.

0: and we'll get a look at those matchups here momentarily. But again, that cut line, 4 over par for the two rounds, ended up being those numbers there that ended up determining who was going to be in for the championship flight. So now that those guys are off, we'll take a look at the bracket here for the men's division and get things set up there for how it's all shaking out and who's matched up against who. So Nate Pearl of West Fargo, he just teed off against Landon Miller from St. Louis Park. So they were indeed among the matchups there that were going off here for the first ones of the day. And I'm having to scroll a little bit here to pick up on who the other one was. Yes, it was the medalist, Carson Skarperud, who ended up teeing off here just a moment ago as well against Jack Hagberg. And that's a 2 versus 31 matchup going on there. So, again, Skarperud, the medalist, going off there and taking on Jack Hagberg in that other matchup that just teed off here at 12:15. 12:25, Logan Shep is going to be taking on Sean Moore. 12:35, Josh Bergerud against Evan Booth. 12:45, it'll be Carter White of Verndale against Bemidji's Matthew Gregg, as they'll be teeing off then. Carver Larson of Alexandria will go off at 12:55, and he's going to be taking on Toby Palmasino. Rylan Petrie will be off at 1:05 against Drew Gumlia. And then John Sauer will tee off at 1:15 against Cullen Ryan. Jim Foss and Lucas Federal will be the matchup at 1:25. I mentioned Skarperud and Hagberg. Tim Skarperud and Brock Amundsen will tee off at 12:25. It's Brody Johnson against Chad Skarperud at 12:35. Ryan Engel and Parker Brock will be the matchup at 12:45. Jake Skarperud and Weston Seitz will be squaring off at 12:55. Tegan LaPlante and Alex Barrett, Roseau versus Red Lake there, teeing off at 1:05. And then it's Joey Mackinac versus Ryan Damon at 1:15. And Nick Schaefer and Colby Corner, past men's division champion, past junior division champion, teeing off in what should be a very good one there at 1:25 that they will be teeing off. So that's the women's division and the men's division. What's been happening in the senior as well as the executive and the Masters as well, and what happened in the Junior 12U last night? We'll take a pause, and we'll check in on all of those coming up as we are starting to get the matches underway here. The afternoon wave is getting rolling, and the men's championship flight is getting rolling in the round of 32, teeing off right now at the Bemidji Town and Country Club. Live from the 102nd Birchmont, we're back with more next with High Noon on The Bun, Sports Radio 104.5, and KBUNSportsRadio.com.
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Afternoon matches are teeing off here as we're back from the Bemidji Town and Country Club and the 102nd playing of the Birchmont. 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Hottest day of the week this week at the Birchmont is in progress right now. It is going to be touching up over 90 degrees for the high temperature today. Right now we are sitting at 86, sunshine, some haze as well that we have above, just obscuring things ever so slightly. Wind is out of the south at around 8 miles an hour, so actually up a little bit compared to yesterday where the wind was pretty much non-existent and just added to the heat and humidity, the fact that we had really no wind to speak of or during the course of the round yesterday. So once again, very hot today. Going to be an interesting day tomorrow. Chance for showers and thunderstorms to come in during the afternoon tomorrow. And then into the evening as well. And we'll see just when and where all of that ends up coming through. So another group of matches has teed off here in the men's championship flight. The 12:25 tee times are off. And they are underway here on the first. Boy, there's a puff of breeze. And isn't that pleasant? Boy, more of that, please and thank you. Especially for the players out on the course, they're going to be going more of that and would like to see more of that during the day. All right, let's get back to scores and checking on scores from yesterday. Let's move on to the men's executive, where Jeff Thompson was the medalist, as he had a 74 in the opening round, followed it up with a 1 under 71 yesterday to claim medalist honors at 1 over par, joining reigning champion Troy Johnson in the field for the executive championship flight there. A group of 16 golfers there advancing on into that one. And we'll take a look at the brackets there because those guys, I believe, were teeing off this morning and were getting going this morning. So we'll check on that here in just a moment because my Wi-Fi decided that sitting out in the sun was just too much for it. So I'm going to have to go back to my phone here momentarily. But in any case, they, I believe, were getting out on the course today in the morning, and we're getting going, so we'll check on those scores. Again, don't forget, Leo Pomerenke is going to be coming up here in the next segment. He'll be joining from the Bemidji Pioneer. And if I read the bylines right, he had the story on yesterday's round that was put together by Gigi Lund. So we will hear about that straight from Leo and get to hear about what he saw yesterday on the golf course and the various stories to tell from there and what was happening in progress out there on the course. So we'll get to all of that from Leo. And he and I will have some stories to share from our visit to TPC Twin Cities as well, because he and I separately ended up being at the 3M Open and ended up finding each other. So we'll tell some stories a little bit about that and give you a chance to hear about what our experience was like there on Thursday when we ran into each other down there at the opening round of the 3M. So that'll be part of the conversation as well. All right, I'm going to go the phone here to check on the matches that were going on this morning and check on those here for the scores that are in progress. Again, we're looking at the executive division here and getting a chance to check in on what they have had going on, unless I can get my Wi-Fi back up here momentarily. Well, we're working on it, and it looks like I've got it. So, okay, we'll go back to Golf Genius here on the computer. There we go, and get a chance to look at the men's executive championship bracket here, and see how those matches are playing out, because they should be in progress out on the golf course right now. So, we'll take a look and get a chance to survey the scene there after the qualifying yesterday and see where it's all stacking up today. I would say they got the best of it. Anybody who gets to go out in the

that's going to be going out there today with their matches, and then we'll also check in on what is happening with the Masters. And like I said earlier, we also had the Junior 12U that was going on last night too, as they had the opening round of match play. And that sneaks up on me, I think, pretty much every year that the Junior 12U has the first matches of match play that go on, because they go out there during a Tuesday evening that they're going with their matches. So, again, like I said, just about every year that catches me off guard that that's going on. All right, here we go. Men's executive, here's how things are stacking up right now. Defending champion Troy Johnson is currently 4-up through 11. He is facing Taylor Tillette. And, yes, these were tee times that started just a bit before 9 o'clock this morning that they got going. Kevin Larson is leading Bemidji's Chris Henham right now. Is my Wi-Fi back? There it is. Perfect. Kevin Larson is leading Bemidji's Chris Henham. And that match, it is currently 1-up through 11 for Kevin Larson in that match. Jason Tryan is leading Nate Moen, 2-up through 11. Dwayne Wages from Grand Forks is 2-up through 12 against Jared Phillips from St. Peter. The medalist Jeff Thompson's in a good battle here with Bemidji's Matthew Hiller. That is currently tied through 11 holes at last update. So the medalist is getting a good battle there. And again, that's a reminder of what we were talking about a little bit earlier, is that it's a new day, new matches, and no matter how you've done even during qualifying, you've then got to turn it around and be ready in match play mode. And if he barely squeaked in, you've got a chance as well. Jay Gregory is currently 3-up through 12 as he leads Matt Norby. Travis Quam of Fauston is 5-up through 12 right now in his match against Dustin Fanfilik. And then Mitch Hendricks and Justin Johnson, a couple of Bemidji guys, were matched up against each other here for the opening round of the men's executive. And it is Mitch Hendricks who is currently leading that one. He is 4-up through 13, getting very close to being Dormy. Has got a couple of holes to go there to try to get in that position, while Johnson is trying to battle his way back there. But again, 4-up through 13 there in favor of Mitch Hendricks. So that's the latest from out on the course with the executive flight and with what's going on with those brackets. All right, let's go on to the senior men's and see what is happening with them. And we'll start with the qualifying results and give you the recap of what happened there in the qualifying from yesterday, as they also had two rounds of qualifying. A little bit different, though, because they had an 18-hole cut, getting it down to the low 32. Kurt Howard, last year's champion, automatically in as the number one seed for the championship bracket. Mark Ewing finished off medalist honors with a round of 76 yesterday after a 4-under 68 in the opening round. Even par across the two rounds for him. Beat Brad Anderson and Corey Fairchild by a stroke as those guys came in at one over. Rick Passolt, newly elected to the Hall of Fame, he was in at two over par to tie for fifth with Dale Fink. Derek Hasselberg made it in the number seven spot, seven over par for his qualifying. He was under par for a good chunk of the round yesterday before finishing up at 73 for his round, seven over in total to make it into the match play bracket. And the cut was right on 13 over par, and exactly 16 golfers were set up for that cut. So there was ultimately no playoff needed in the men's executive field. A clean cut that was made there. And those matches are indeed going on right now. Troy Johnson, that's the executive once again. So back to the senior men's here. And we'll check in on where they are at or where they are going and get a chance to see where that is at right now. All right, let's see. Match play, senior men's. Seeing where they are at for the senior men's championship. So there it is. And indeed, they got started pretty early this morning, so those matches are coming down to the wire. And we've got a really good one that is starting things off here. Last year's winner, Kurt Howard, is in a big battle with Trent Wilcox from Park Rapids. They are tied through 17, so they are coming up 18 right now and tied in their match. Omar Dahl from Gilbert, Arizona, ended up winning one up over Mark Hilden from Minneapolis, so a one-up win for him, able to hang on for the victory there. Brad Anderson of Staples, a 4-3 winner against Eric Peterson from Alexandria. Dale Fink of Henning defeated Bemidji Scott Hinners 5-4. Mark Ewing, the medalist, he was 4-3 over Derek Johnson in the opening round.
Just saw this guy walk by, Derek Hasselberg.

0: of Malacca. He was a 5-4 winner against Michael Erickson in the opening round. Corey Fairchild of Hermantown, 5-3 winner against Tim Grudel. And Rick Passolt of Edina, 2-up over David Adams from Surprise, Arizona, to advance on in the Senior Men's Championship. So those are the updates there. And again, a really good one going on right now with Kurt Howard playing out there, the reigning champion as well as one of the Hall of Fame inductees this year. That's playing out right now in the Senior Men's Division. All right, how about the Masters and how things finished up there with Masters qualifying, which not only is the Masters this year, but also the Grand Masters is part of it this year. 65 and older, and for the Grand Masters, 75 and older. It was Wayne Cauhey who took the main Masters flight at an even par 72, and Douglas Taylor was an even par 72 to be the top qualifier for the Grand Masters and for that flight. So we'll check in on the brackets there, and we'll start with the Masters and see how their championship flight is looking. Those matches will go off this afternoon. Jeff Wiltse of Bemidji taking on Mark Matanich there in the opening round. Wiltse, defending champion there, and ended up getting the top seed. Wayne Cauhey, the number 2 seed from Perham, he's going to face Dave Fox. Among those in the field, we got a local matchup. Bemidji's Don Dale and Bagley's Paul Rasmussen are going to be teeing off at 155. Rob Noren of Bemidji is going to be going off at 155 as well in a separate match. Greg Cornell of Bemidji is also in there in the field, as is Paul Iverson of Bemidji. And Jeff Hendrickson of Bemidji is in there too in the championship flight. So they are all going to be teeing off here this afternoon in the Men's Masters. Men's Grand Masters. And that field, Douglas Taylor, the top qualifier in this new division this year, this new age division. Douglas Taylor, top qualifier, he's going to tee off at 155 against Richard Johnston. Jack Sieberlich and Bob Ostlund of Walker are going to go off at 205. Glenn Hasselberg, so well known around these parts here with the Birchmont from Gilbert, Arizona, he's going to go off at 205 against Kenneth Riesberg in a matchup of guys from Gilbert and Mesa in Arizona. And then Bruce Peterson from Palm Springs, California, and Paul Welly of Bemidji will be teeing off at 155 in that matchup in the Grand Masters. And then finally, one more set of results to tell you about from last night, and this was from 12U qualifying, Junior 12U, actually from qualifying to match play last night, because they got their brackets underway last night in the Junior 12U and had their quarterfinal matchups that took place. In the Junior 12U, they call it the first bracket. Bemidji's Owen Grand, top qualifier, edged Bemidji's Caleb Hansen, 3-1. Bemidji's Silas Meyer topped Brooks Arnold of Edina, 2-1. Kyrie Fairbanks of Cass Lake, the number 7 seed, ousted McCoy Kenzel of Grand Forks, 1-up. And Cole Schoonover of Bemidji was winner against Bemidji's Eli Bloom, 2-1. Again, 9-hole matches for those for Junior 12U, and some very good matches that took place last night as they kicked off match play officially for the tournament. All right, those are the latest updates from out on the course and beyond. Coming up, we'll hear from Leo and hear from his travels yesterday to see what was happening out on the golf course. As we continue, it's the first day of match play, the third day of the tournament. It's the 102nd Birchmont. From the Bemidji Town and Country Club, this is High Noon.
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3: This is Minnesota News Network. I'm John Anderson. A new study shows Minnesota is one of the hardest hit states by the tariffs from the Trump administration. Agriculture was hit especially hard by the tariffs placed on our largest international partner, Canada. Study co-author Frank Manzo says that this is all passed down to all of us.
4: In Minnesota, we've seen that in 2025, the new tariffs cost households more than $1,000 on average, about $1,100, while manufacturing shed nearly 4,000 jobs, and the overall economy decreased by $2 billion.
3: The study was done by the nonprofit Midwest Economic Policy Institute. The U.S. Department of Education has opened an investigation into the Minnesota Department of Education following a parental rights complaint involving so-called transgender dolls used in some school settings. The complaint alleges parents were not notified or given the opportunity to opt their children out of activities involving these dolls, which were developed through a University of Minnesota program. Federal officials say they're reviewing whether the state complied with the Protection of Pupil Rights Amendment, a law that gives parents certain rights regarding sensitive educational materials and activities. Minnesota education officials have not yet publicly responded to this investigation. The Minnesota Department of Transportation is letting motorcyclists know about construction work zones ahead of their trip to the Sturgis Motorcycle Rally in South Dakota next month. MnDOT says you will encounter construction zones while traveling along Interstate 90 in southern Minnesota. There will be several projects underway at the time. MnDOT says the best way to get the latest information is by logging on to the 511mn.org website. This is Emmett.
5: When storm clouds threaten, head to severestudios.com, the premier storm chase and weather platform. 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
31: I'm meteorologist Rodney Price. Mostly sunny, but it will be hazy into the afternoon with some of that wildfire smoke aloft. Lower 90s and light south winds. Tonight, partly cloudy, lower 70s. On Thursday, have the rain gear handy, some showers and storms, highs in the mid-80s. 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

0: Live from the 102nd Birchmont at the Bemidji Town and Country Club, this is High Noon. 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Joel Hoover rejoining you, joined now by Bemidji Pioneer writer Leo Pomeranke, as he is here. Has been out of the Birchmont now the last 2 days. He said he came out here yesterday and got to take things in and was watching on. So we'll get to plenty of that. But Leo, welcome back. Are you ready for the afternoon and for the heat of the afternoon?
1: Boy, I mean, yeah. I've been mentally preparing myself for it. I used to work at a kitchen at a golf course, and there was no AC. So every time, so I'd be by the grills, and there'd be the outside air blowing in. So,
0: oh my goodness,
1: I have worked in very hot conditions before, so I'm prepared for it, Joel.
0: Yeah, at least you're somewhat used to it. Although that's a few years in the rearview mirror now, so we'll see if you're still, I guess, inoculated against that in some ways.
1: I guess so. But let me tell you something, Joel. You and I specifically have been seeing some really good golf the past few days, not only here, but when we were in Blaine just last week.
0: Oh, man. We will talk about the 3M here in a little bit. Let's start with the Birchmont and getting into to what was happening yesterday, because you said it to me. You were like, I lucked out with how it played out yesterday, getting to watch the women's flight. And you never know what might come up and what kind of things that you might see out there. And what you ended up seeing was a record-setting performance. Gigi Lund of the University of North Dakota, people quickly got to know who she was with what she did yesterday, and it became the talk of the golf course.
1: So just to put this in perspective, last year's medalist winner was Jaya Groob, who is also a teammate of Miss Lund, and she won the medalist round last year with a score of 2 over. And Gigi Lund won the medalist round this year at 6 under. It was absolutely incredible to watch her play her last few holes there. And I mean, you talk about darts on the green. It was unbelievable. And I was talking to some of the people who were watching her entire round, and they were saying, like, she's barely had putts over 10 feet.
0: I mean,
1: it's just every time she gets on the green, it's right next to us.
0: So that was the difference maker, because that's where mine goes. Okay, when it comes to the pros, I like getting on Data Golf and seeing what their strokes gain numbers are, and you can tell where a person's round is going really well or where they're struggling. Clearly, for Gigi yesterday, the key was approach. It sounds like.
1: Oh, yeah, absolutely. And there was also confidence in that as well. And she was also playing with all of her North Dakota teammates. That they were in the same group as
0: they
1: well.
0: They were, so okay.
1: You could tell that there was a loose feeling towards it. And that was key for her, because this is her first Birchmont ever. And that makes it even more surprising, considering her round. It was an unofficial presumed course record yesterday. They're still kind of flipping through the history books, seeing what's what there, but I mean, 66, that's hard to beat.
0: Yeah, on the women's side, I think you'd be hard pressed to find a round that good. I mean, I've seen Emily Israelson put up some amazing rounds here, and it has gone on. I think she's gone under par a few times that I've seen, but it's 1 under, 2 under, you know, in that kind of realm.
1: Yep.
0: 6 under is just an astonishing round of golf, and yet it sounds like she was just in a very comfortable space, and that allowed her to be able to produce that.
1: And to beat her opponents by 9 strokes, that was incredible.
0: Yeah.
1: And so she was, I was watching her on 18, and I mean, absolute beautiful shot, 150 yards out, right close to the pin, and I was kind of thinking in my mind, I'm like, okay, she's leading by, 8 strokes, so she has to get this putt, this, like, 6-foot putt in by at least 9 strokes, and she's got it. She's the medalist winner, right? So a lack of pressure was key for her yesterday, that's for sure.
0: Yeah, and clearly great iron and wedge play making it happen then too. But fun to watch that, although it sounds like even off the tee she was just in the right positions to be able to set that up as well, right?
1: Yeah, absolutely. And it's not like she's a veteran at this course either. She only played one tournament here before, and that was in 2023. So it's been a while since she's seen this course before. She plays for the University of North Dakota. She's a senior there for the Fighting Hawks. And, last time she played here, she shot an 80. And she shaved 14 strokes off of that last round.
0: It's just incredible.
1: Isn't it? Yeah.
0: Just mind-blowing to think about that it was on that kind of level and at that kind of quality. But beyond her, what else did you get to watch yesterday? Who else were you watching yesterday?
1: Boy, I was watching a little bit of the senior division, at least a little bit. They were in front of the women. And, yeah, I got a chance to take a peek at a few of those guys. It's always a very competitive, I guess, group of players as well. And I saw a little bit more of the women's round and see who's going to place where. A lot of University of North Dakota players come out here, and they've made it a tradition. So you'll see a lot of Fighting Hawks gear out there. Not necessarily what you want to see as a Bemidji State fans, but nevertheless.
0: Well, it's funny because on the men's side, we see this every year. A lot of UND guys, a lot of NDSU guys will come out here and play. And, of course, you've got the Bemidji State guys who are already here and set up shop. So it's fun seeing that trickle over onto the women's side now, too.
1: Definitely. And there's proximity there. I mean, Grand Forks and Fargo, very close to Bemidji. But it's also a fun tournament. You know, they wouldn't be constantly coming out here and whoever's new, like the freshman or the sophomore, is like, oh, I want to come out here because everyone else says it's fun, and it is fun. And they come back, and it just keeps trickling down like that, Joel.
0: So for you, when it comes to finding stories, Leo, was it a case yesterday of get to the golf course, pull out Golf Genius, and you look at what's happening and go, all right, that's where I need to go?
1: Basically, look at the leaderboard, see who's in the lead. You know, last year, I think it came down to the 18th hole. For Jaya Group to end up winning the women's qualifying round last year. But I just kept looking. I just kept keeping track of Golf Genius yesterday. I'm like, okay, my job has been made a whole lot easier because I know who's going to win. And I can go out to the 15th hole.
0: But then you also go, this is an uncommon round that is taking place here.
1: It really is. And it's something I think about. You know, I wasn't even alive during this time, but 2000 U.S. Open at Pebble Beach, Tiger Woods wins. He's the only guy under par to win the U.S. Open.
0: And he's double digits under par.
1: Yeah, yeah. It was a Tiger-esque performance, if I may say, from Island yesterday. That was just – I've never seen – I've watched a lot of golf. I've never seen someone just dominate the field like that. And, yeah, for her just to be on a roll, I'm like, I wish I could be on a roll like that, you know?
0: Me too. Leo, maybe I asked you this question last year, but I'll still toss it out anyway. You, of course, like you said, you worked at a golf course in New Prague. You've been around the game plenty. You've been around golf courses plenty.
1: Oh, yeah.
0: What have you experienced for tournament golf prior to coming here and seeing the Birchmont, and how different has the Birchmont been in your eyes?
1: It's been very fun because the match play. The match play is so fun. Just to watch these guys just play against each other because it's a different type of golf. And I think that's the fun aspect about it for these golfers that they want to keep coming back every year because it's not just get the lowest round. It's just beat the guy that you're playing. There have been a few tournaments that I had worked. There was I used to work at Creeks Bend Golf Course in New Prague, and they had a rivalry with the public course, New Prague Golf Course, and they would do this Ryder Cup style tournament, which one golf course would
0: between
1: host.
0: Between members.
1: Yeah, between members. One golf course would host, and then the next day, the next golf course would host.
0: Love it.
1: And they would have a few adult beverages, as one does. And but, yeah, it's not to the level of this. Like, that's pretty competitive, but, I mean, people come from all around. I mean, you walk through the parking lot, it's a what's what of license plates. You know, you see Oklahoma, you see Washington State, Kansas, Wisconsin, North Dakota, of course, but all these different states where I'm like, first of all, they drove all the way over here. That's impressive. But B, I mean, it's just so many people from all around the country come over here to play this tournament. It's really something.
0: And people who have gotten connected to this tournament and want to stay connected to it because they just love coming here and they love playing in it so much. So part of the fun.
1: And if I may say, you know, it's part of my duties, I also take photos out on the golf course. Taking photos in golf is very fun because it's an open canvas, really. You can stand wherever you want.
0: But you get a lot of shots with that, a lot of different kinds of shots.
1: But it was a little hard yesterday because I try to be inconspicuous a little bit. I don't want to bother anybody. But I knew Gigi Lund was going to win, so I had my lens towards her for most of the last few rounds, and I apologized afterwards, and she's like, no, it's completely fine.
0: But got to get used to it.
1: Yeah,
0: in that
1: exactly.
0: Setting, especially if you advance further in this tournament. That's part of what comes with it.
1: Which, I told her, I'm like, 66 is going to be hard to beat, but if you play like half as good as you did yesterday, I think you're gonna do very well.
0: And still going to do quite well.
1: Oh, yes, yeah. Absolutely.
0: All right, so let's talk about the 3M, because you and I were both down there. And remind me again, was it your first time or had you been?
1: It was my second time. So
0: it was, yeah.
1: I went the first year in 2019, and that's when a lot of the big golfers came. Brooks Koepka came, although he wasn't really that much into it. There was Bryson DeChambeau. I think Mickelson came as well before everything happened with him. But yeah, it was my second 3M, and I was there for one reason, Scottie Scheffler. And
0: yeah.
1: Same thing with you.
0: You and I were there for the same reason. I mean, mm-hmm. You got the number one player in the world who's coming to Minnesota for
1: yep.
0: the first time to play. And when that announcement came out a few weeks ago, there was a mixture of excitement and skepticism because mm-hmm. people wondered if he was actually going to hold to that commitment. And lo and behold, he did indeed. He was there, and it just drew huge crowds. I mean, you and I went yep. out Thursday morning thinking, hoping that we're going to beat the rush maybe a little bit and get to see him on a somewhat lighter day. And if it was lighter, it was negligible because it was a massive crowd mm-hmm. that accumulated around there eventually. And we just had to kind of try to pick and choose our spots to be able to watch. But we ended up getting treated to a 6-under 65 that was bogey-free. And
1: yeah.
0: It may not have been a vintage Scotty round from tee to green, especially on approach, but he was putting great, mm-hmm. and you just get to watch how mechanical he is with picking apart a golf course, and it was a treat.
1: And I made this comparison to Jared Rubato, who's the sports editor at the Pioneer. It's one thing to see, let's say you see Connor McDavid, and he has two assists or something like that. Shohei Ohtani, he goes 1-for-4 for a single. Those aren't bad performances, but let's say Connor McDavid scores 2 goals and an assist, including the game winner. That's a special performance. Shohei Ohtani, he goes 2-for-4 with a home run and 3 RBIs. That's a special performance. I feel like that's what we saw with Scotty on Thursday. A bogey-free round at 6-under. That was just special to see. Just special to see greatness just right in front of your eyes. And I've made this comparison many times. You don't know how much you suck at the game of golf until you see the professionals right there in person. And it was just confirmed last Thursday.
0: And really, I think it lends an important amount of perspective in a few ways. Number one, anytime I go to a professional sporting event, you're mm-hmm. reminded again, these are people. You know, when you watch on TV, you think, oh, it's like it's reality television, or they're on the other side of the screen, or they're at arm's length, and they're at you got to remember, these are people. You got to remember that they are human beings who they're going to have ups and downs, good days and bad days, and they're not going to perform quite as well some days. It's good to touch grass mentally mm-hmm. with that and to remind yourself of that. But with the game of golf, you're also reminded of just what a different atmosphere it is for those players who occupy that space where they are in the upper echelon, the creme de la creme. I mean, mm-hmm. being out on the range before the round was remarkable, watching not just Scotty, who's world number one, but watching these other guys, names that I know, who I see week after week on the PGA Tour, guys who maybe have had to grind in their careers yeah. or have had a flash or this or that that's been good, and you go, oh, that guy's not quite as good. No, that guy's really good. That guy's
1: Absolutely.
0: Really good. There are layers to this, though, and it's easy to, with the way that we evaluate sports, unfortunately, we go, ah, that guy's not that good. No, mm-hmm. they're there for a reason. It means they're really, really good. It's just that when you have that upper tier at the top, that is a different world. And you see why with watching Scotty, with
1: yep.
0: watching Hideki Matsuyama, watching Sungjae Im, you just go, there are layers to this. And it's good to remember that and have some perspective on that.
1: Even some names that you don't really recognize, you watch them play and you just go, wow, how do they do that? How have
0: yeah.
1: I not heard about this person? I did watch a few holes of Koivin, who ended
0: you
1: up
0: did.
1: Winning.
0: I was going to ask you if you did.
1: Yeah, and I took one look at him. I'm like, how old is this kid? Is he even alive? Is this an amateur? Like, who is this? And then he ends up winning the whole thing.
0: 21 years old and so much ahead of him.
1: Yeah, yeah, and, I mean, so much power in his swing, even though he's, what, 150 pounds soaking wet or whatever it is, because he looks very, very thin. But yeah, it's just really special to see those professionals, and it puts the game in a perspective. And also something that you mentioned that you never really realize on TV, it's almost like a lonely atmosphere when you're just that one person, and there's all these people around. It's like a fishbowl, like you said.
0: Yeah, we talked about that on the course, and I remarked that to Leo, that it does feel like a fishbowl. And we also talked about the Birchmont a little bit, that the galleries really swell as the week goes on, and when you've got a crowd that's following you and playing. But it's just different when you've got a gallery like that, especially with Scotty there. It became an enormous gallery. I mean, they've never had crowds like that at the 3M Open, and these guys perform in it. It's amazing the way that they are able to perform in it.
1: We're talking over 100,000 people during one of those days. Yeah, I think on Sunday. That's just hard to wrap your mind around a little bit. You know, all those fans on one golf course. That was very, very special just to see, like you said, the number one golfer in the world. And that's something that you're going to tell people years down the line when you're talking about all-time greats, like, hey, I saw him shoot 6 under at the 3M Open. That's going to be really, really cool.
0: Yeah, it was so enjoyable to watch him work. So enjoyable. Well, you're going to get out there and watch these golfers work this afternoon.
1: Yes.
0: Leo, did you have another thought there quick?
1: Well, I was going to mention, with all this golf that I've been taking in these past few days, I feel like I got to get out on the course and get some swings out of my system.
0: Oh, man, you and me both. It gives me that ache to go play. I mean, that's how it was after the 3M. Like, I got a chance to golf this weekend with a friend of mine and got out and played at 9 holes. So got to play a little bit. But I was like, man, you can't help but want to get out there and swing the clubs and go, you know, I just got to watch this. I got to, you know, I got to think about this a little bit. What can I do? Well, it didn't go the greatest for me, but I knew the things that went wrong. So that helped. By the way, quick update on that match that was coming up 18 there in the Senior Men's Championship. Kurt Howard pulled it out, the defending champion, holding off Park Rapids' Trent Wilcox. One up the win there for Kurt Howard. He just drove by on the golf court, on the golf cart, and was smiling and pointing at me. So I was like, I think he ended up winning, and that was indeed the case. So great match between those two, and just reached its conclusion. Before you go, Leo, where are you headed on the golf course today?
1: Boy, that is a good question. I think I'll be interviewing actually one of the clubhouse managers in here, a former BHS player, Spencer. Remind me of his...
0: Spencer Konechny.
1: Konechny, yes.
0: Yep.
1: At first, it looked like Konechny, like Travis Konechny from the Flyers.
0: Right, yep.
1: I was like, okay. But I might be talking to him just about the preparation of this tournament, because there's so many gears that needs to go in order to make this tournament work. So that's going to be a really fascinating conversation, I feel like, and that should be up here later tonight or tomorrow morning as well.
0: Yeah, great guy to talk to about it there with getting to chat with Spencer. So he is Leo Pomeranke from the Bemidji Pioneer, and joining today on High Noon from the 100 in Birchmont at the Bemidji Town and Country Club. Leo, thanks for stopping by. It was fun to walk the course with you there at the 3M in Blaine on Thursday. Although, you turning to me at the ninth hole and going, Scotty doesn't have a bogey yet today, does he? Which was his 18th hole of the day. I hope that glare that I gave you when I looked back at you, it was seared in your mind, and that I hope you enjoyed the relief that you felt when he rolled in that par putt from 5 feet. And we both went, he's bogey-free. And then I just shook you after that, because I was like, oh, my gosh, Leo, why did you say that?
1: When I realized I said that, I'm like, oh, no. If he – and I go to you, I'm like, if he misses this, blame me. Blame me. I'll dress up in, like, a clown makeup and such. Like, oh my gosh, that would have been so –
0: I would have
1: been terrible.
0: Staring daggers at you.
1: Just like –
0: Who is this guy? Who is this guy?
1: Just like John Madden when he said Gary Anderson has not missed a field goal in all year in 1998, and then he misses the field goal against the Falcons. Yeah. That would have been me right there.
0: Well, yeah. You just reopened but that wound goodness. For Vikings fans. It wasn't me, by the way, everybody. Leo, thanks for stopping by. Appreciate you, man. Although,
1: thank you.
0: Don't appreciate the Mets hat that you chose to wear today.
1: yeah, it kind of goes with the outfit, but...
0: Dude, get a Birchmont hat.
1: I should. I know. I actually want to get some Birchmont gear.
0: I got one on Monday, making sure I got one from the tournament. There's some good ones in there. I figured you would have been all over that.
1: I'm probably going to sweat through these clothes, too, because I'm just swimming in the air out here with 90 degrees. You know, but anyways.
0: Thanks for coming on, man.
1: Thank you.
0: Thank you for joining us today for High Noon live from the 102nd Birchmont. Again, come on out to the Bemidji Town and Country Club. Don't forget your water if you're going to be stopping out here today and getting to watch the golf. Match play is in progress right now out on the course. Men's Championship flight is currently taking flight and getting going. We'll have coverage resuming on Friday. We are off tomorrow due to the Twins and coverage of their game that'll be going on, but we will be back on Friday and then, of course, ahead of Championship Saturday. That is ahead. Thanks for joining us for High Noon on KBUN Sports Radio.

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1: Hear ye, hear ye. Taco Thursday is coming.
2: Isn't that the wrong day of the week?
1: Not this week, because Thursday is when Sanford Health is selling fried bread tacos at the waterfront to kick off the Lake Bemidji Dragon Boat Festival, and all proceeds go to the United Way of Bemidji area.
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6: I'm meteorologist Rodney Price. Mostly sunny, but it will be hazy into the afternoon with some of that wildfire smoke aloft. Lower 90s and light south winds. Tonight, partly cloudy, lower 70s. On Thursday, have the rain gear handy, some showers and storms, highs in the mid-80s. 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
9: I still haven't gotten over it. obviously, he brought a lot to our team. We love him dearly. Hope he hears that and knows what I mean by that. But I think his impact on the other guys as far as leadership, communication, ownership of the defense, I think he was, especially took to the ability, that ownership and the ability to, you know, change it based on what they see. I think we got a few other guys who learned that from him.
10: Right, schematically, where can you take things from what it's been?
9: I think every offseason, we're studying, we're doing different projects and who's really good on third down, who's really good in the red zone, who's really good from blitz pressure standpoint, who's really good in just four-man rush, traditional, straight-up playing defense. You take that, all that information, the things we do well. Every offseason we've got, some new wrinkles, some things that we may want to do differently, but the nuts and bolts of what we do is, the foundation of that is fundamentals, technique, knockback, leverage and coverage. Schematically, there's, always, a few different wrinkles we can get into and a few things that other people are doing that are good, but we study it. I mean, whether it's Spags or Vance or, obviously Vic or... those guys do a great job, so we're taking a look at those guys for sure.
11: Thank you, guys.
9: Thanks, guys.
12: It sounded like they were conducting that presser on site at Niagara Falls. What was that? Was it raining there at Winter Park? And we just don't know. It was just this constant. It sounded like maybe it was one of those fountains where there's a wishing well and you throw pennies into it. And I'm wishing the Vikings well is what I'm doing. Thank you very much. So there's Brian Flores, defensive coordinator for the Minnesota Vikings. He said Harry's absent. That doesn't say retired.
11: No.
12: He did. He used the word absent. Is that correct?
11: He said absent, then he corrected himself because I think he caught himself. He said, with Harry absent, I mean not here.
12: Yeah. So that means he's coming back because he's absent. And didn't say
11: AWOL. Isn't it an excused absence?
12: He didn't say absent without leave. He just said absent. And you know why he's absent? Because he's not going to participate in any of this nonsense. He's going to be ready week one. He doesn't need to be a he's Harry.
11: Yeah.
12: And she said, how are you, Harry? I said, how are you, Sue? Through the too many miles and the two little smiles, I still remember you. Artist and song, Tenneby, for $10,000.
11: Taxi is the name of the song.
12: I don't have any money. Sorry. Who did the song?
11: Is that Harry Chapin?
12: Yeah, I don't have $10,000.
13: No!
12: How did you know that? Well, we played
11: I still play Command Bumper music.
12: I still thought with as little, and I don't blame you. As little as you pay attention, I just thought maybe you didn't remember that.
11: That was back in the days when you would play like 2 minutes of a bumper music song.
12: Why I played that whole song? Do you know how mad the program director was when I once It was at a time when I was just I had an obsession for that song. It's 6.5 minutes long, and I played the whole thing on the radio.
11: By the way, Kyler Murray is talking right now, but we can maybe just play it back during the Rosen Hour.
12: Yeah, let's do that. So we're recording. Okay, yeah, we'll listen to Kyler. That'd be great. So that'd be sweet. So should we go ahead and break now then? Let's go ahead and take a break. When we come back, we'll do Rock Talk with Brian Oak. And then when Rosen joins us at 2, we'll re-rack the Kyler Murray interview and hear what he has to say about being the starting being in competition with with the J.J. McCarthy for the starting quarterback position for the soon-to-be big game world champions. 5-3-4, or the condensed version of it, was brought to you by our friends at Willow River Company. 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
18: KBUN Sports Radio, this is a score update. Qualifying has been completed at the Birchmont, and we're underway with match play today. In the women's division, UND golfer Gigi Lund set a Birchmont women's record with a 6-under-66 to capture medalist honors. On the men's side, Carson Scarperud was the medalist with a two-round score of 13-under-par. That included a 9-under-63 yesterday. In the executive division, Jeff Thompson finished as medalist with a two-round score of 1-over. Senior division, Mark Ewing's two-round even par score made him the medalist. In the Masters, Wayne Cahi was medalist of the Masters field with an even par 72, while Doug Taylor took the honor for the new Grandmasters division with an even par 72 as well. Junior 12U in match play quarterfinals last night, Cass Lake's Kyrie Fairbanks and Bemidji's own Grand Silas Meyer and Cole Schoonover all advanced. Match play again begins in all other divisions today. And in town ball baseball tonight, the Bemidji Blue Ox will battle the Bemidji Bucks at BSU Ballpark at 7 o'clock.
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12: Breaks with your head firmly in your... Remember? Those were the salad days. There was a day we would play full songs on a break.
11: Of course.
12: Much to the chagrin of the... I played Harry Chapin's Taxi, 6 minutes and 13 seconds. I played the whole thing. I was like a music station.
11: It's a brilliant song.
12: Why people needed to hear it? If you have never heard it before, I was. This is something you have. You can't go through life without hearing Harry Chapin's Taxi.
11: That's, I mean, what that is actually is public service programming.
12: That's exactly
11: because it's required curriculum, and there were people that day who had never heard it before and were, you know, they didn't have to like the song, but they have to respect it. Yeah.
12: I mean, there's so many great lines, but the one was, meant, she hand me $20 for a $2.50 fare. She said, Harry, keep the change. And then he goes, well, another man might have been angry, and another man might have been hurt, but another man never would have let her go. I stashed the bill in my shirt.
11: Nice.
12: We kept the 20.
11: See, it's brilliant. Exactly.
12: And there she walks away in silence.
11: Yeah. It's a poignant storytelling. It's incredible. No, absolutely. I mean, again, the magic sort of unfurls and resolves after one listening. I don't know about, you know, 15 listens.
12: There she's acting happy inside her handsome home. Mm. Me, I'm flying in my taxi, taking tips and getting stoned. I go flying so high when I'm stoned because when they separated, she was going to become an actress.
11: Yeah.
12: And he was going to learn to fly.
11: No, it's
12: well,
11: a story of might have been's.
12: On his marijuana, yeah, and she's acting as though she's in love with the guy that's, you know, he's well-to-do and take, you know, because she's pass through the gate in her fine trim lawn.
0: Well, we always end our Rock Talk segment here with rock rank, and that song would possibly be a tie-in to Rock Rank today.
12: Oh, really?
0: Yeah.
1: Rock rank.
0: Do you like doing Rock Rank or saying
12: like
0: Rock Rank?
12: I like them both, but if I had a choice, I wouldn't even do Rock Rank. I would just play the open and talk along with it. I like saying it. This is Rock Talk.
0: It is. Do you want me to make that open longer?
12: You could.
0: just so you can keep saying Rock Rank.
12: Rock Rank. You have to say it like, just double it up. I'm Comedy's Tenebees, Brian Oak. You have a podcast.
0: I do. It's actually an award-winning podcast, yep. And it's humming along beautifully. Just recorded episode 593 before I came here, and it was a great six-piece, all-women, bluegrass, folky roots band that is called, the Rosie Days Band, and they're going to be performing tonight for free in Rice Park in St. Paul. People are looking to get out 5 to 7 for a little mellow chill, but we talked about their latest album and stories of on the road and what it's like having a stand-up bass and a mandolin and a washboard in your band.
12: Yeah, I was just going to say the washboard is the coolest thing ever. It's because, like, I think Alabama did a song that says, you can't something about country if you don't have a fiddle in the band. You can't be a bluegrass band if you don't have a washboard in the band.
0: Well, I mean, there are those who would absolutely agree with that. And there is actually, believe it or not, the great thing about having the podcast in the archive, all of which is accessible through thebrianoakshow.com, you can go back and look at previous episodes. And we focus primarily on Minnesota music. Did you know there's a go-to washboard gunslinger in town that everybody hires? I promise you there is. And he's been a guest on our podcast,
12: really,
0: where we talked about the many bands he's played with, what it's like. I mean, seriously, he's the guy. If you are a serious artist and you're trying to record or you need to flesh out the ensemble a little bit and you know you need more washboard, this is the guy that everybody calls.
12: Is that the same guy who learned to play the washboard at a laundromat?
0: I don't know the answer. Okay, I see what you did there. Well, two for one, right? Two birds, one stone. But no, so everything, if you can imagine it, it exists. There is a for-hire gunslinger whose the specialty is the electric washboard, and he's available in town. And if people would like to know, go ahead and reach out to me through my website, brianoakshow.com.
12: Well, you know what? In the music industry, and a lot of these names aren't familiar to the average...
0: Joe?
12: Average Joe. But like saxophone, there was a time... Phil Kenzie, he's your go-to guy.
0: Exactly.
12: If you needed a saxophone player in your song, you go, I'll go get Phil Kenzie. He did the saxophone solo in The Heart of the Night by Poco. He did the saxophone solo in Year of the Cat. I mean, he's just the guy you go to. So you need a saxophone player? Well, you call Phil. And most people don't know that's Phil unless you go into the, you know, into the notes and learn who's on it. But otherwise, I guarantee you every person listening has heard Phil Kenzie play the saxophone and they just don't know
0: They've never heard his name before just right now. That happens so much especially when you talk about those house bands, like the Funk Brothers or the Wrecking Crew or the Muscle Shoals Collective. All these people. Carole Kaye, I mean, arguably the most prolific bassist in American history. You have absolutely heard her music. I would guess the average person listening right now on more than a dozen recordings. She was on every popular recording from the, I don't know, mid-60s, early-60s until well into the 70s.
12: Larry Carlton.
0: Yeah.
12: Larry Carlton is play guitar for Steely Dan, everybody.
0: Everybody.
12: I mean, a go-to guy. We need the best. I don't want to fool around with somebody I don't know. You just go out and you get Larry Carlton, and he does it exactly how you want it done.
0: And for some of the artier ones, those two, like Robert Fripp is not a household name, but has played guitar with everybody. Usually you're more esoteric or you're more, like Bowie used him a bunch, but then also, you know, with bands like King Crimson, stuff like that. Right. There are people who are just your go-to gunslingers. And that even Jimmy Page, before he was in the Yardbirds, before he did Led Zeppelin, he was an in-demand British session player as a very young man. As a teenager, he was already known as, we need someone to come in and get this blues lick down. Jimmy Page is your guy. And they would bring him in, and then, of course, he would go on to, obviously, unprecedented fame.
12: Glenn Campbell was a part of the Wrecking Crew, right? And before he became internationally famous as a solo artist, with Wichita Lineman, Gentle on My Mind, Rhinestone Cowboy, Southern Nights, all those songs... I mean, he was, you wouldn't know who he was, but he played on everything. These guys were just so good at what they do.
0: Yep.
12: You get the very best.
0: Well, and you want to have, I mean, like anything you do in life, no matter who you are, if you're bringing in outside help, you have to know that you're working with the best of the best with a proven track record if you're going to be playing them session or union rates to potentially catapult you to the next level and make sure that your song is perfect.
12: And now we have, I didn't know, but we have a washboard go-to guy.
0: I know what? I don't want to out him because I don't want to say his name, because I don't, what I don't want to do is have his DMs flooded with all you young upstarts out there thinking, you know, I could pick a mandolin a little bit if I only had that perfect washboard player. But again, go ahead and reach out to me or hit me up on social media. If you're dying for the best washboard player in town, I can hook you up.
12: You are also known as the Grum Reaper.
0: Angel of Death.
12: Yeah, Angel of Death, and we lost another, and at a pretty young age.
0: Yeah, well, younger than he should have been, and right. It's just one of those tragic accident stories. There's an Irish band who, back in the day, before he broke out as a solo international star, they were called The Frames, and while they were not U2 caliber, within the confines of Ireland, they were regarded in the same kind of, with the same kind of reverence. They were absolutely hit makers over there. They were well-known, beloved, and largely due to the very emotional and exceptionally Irish songwriting and especially singing of their frontman, Glenn Hansard. Now, Glenn Hansard would go out and start doing some solo stuff. Most famously, back in the 90s, he did, was it that far back? When did that movie come out? When did Once come out?
12: You got me.
0: I can't remember off the top of my head.
12: It was released once.
0: Yeah, exactly. But it was this poignant love story where it's been out long, and if I don't want to do any spoilers, but even though it doesn't end the way your heart wants it to end, it's still the best possible ending for the movie. But more importantly, it came along with this incredible soundtrack that truly highlighted the gifts that Glenn Hansard brought to the table. And it was so good and so emotive and so incredible that it won the Academy Award for Best Original Music that year. When it came out, I want to say 96, but it might be later than that. In any event, he recently, while riding on his motorcycle in a single vehicle crash all by himself, dumped his bike and died at the age of 56. So Glenn Hansard, RIP, a songwriter who, another one of those guys with an almost uncanny ability to grab your heartstrings and do with them as he would. And he was brilliant. He could touch you and bring like sort of that wry, smiling tear to your eye, or he could absolutely break you down and crush your spirit. And he just, and the voice, so powerful, so wonderful. So it's not like we lost him in his 20s, but again, dead in a motorcycle accident at the age of 56, Glenn Hansard.
12: If you are looking for a go-to rimshot guy, we got him right here at the Fan. Never misses. Every single time. Every
0: perfect timing.
12: And if you need to blow your own horn, you got that guy too.
0: We'll have rate cards available, and the rates are very reasonable.
11: By the way, I saw Once when it was a musical.
0: Uh-huh.
11: And obviously it wasn't Glenn singing that, but it was his When Your Mind's Made Up.
0: Yeah.
11: Was the, to this day, the best song I've ever seen sung in a musical ever. It was unbelievable.
0: The songs are really great, right?
11: Yeah.
0: The
11: entire soundtrack is terrific, but that moment in the musical was...
12: What about Oklahoma?
11: Mind-blowing.
12: Oklahoma!
0: Oh, I can... Don't get me started. I played Pa Carnes in a high school production of Oklahoma, and if you want me to go through the entire overture, I'll be more than happy to do that.
11: That'll be next week's
0: back.
11: Rock Rank.
12: Yeah.
11: Best songs from a musical.
0: Go ahead. Let's go. I'm ready.
12: Maybe at another time.
0: Okay. Maybe after the break.
12: Let's do that. We'll break. We'll come back. It's more Rock Talk with Common and Tend to Be here on The Fan.
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1: This is Minnesota News Network. I'm John Anderson. Firefighters are making progress on several northern Minnesota wildfires. The July lightning incident remains at just over 64,000 acres, with more than 1,000 personnel assigned. Officials say cooler, wetter conditions have helped firefighting efforts, but crews remain alert for new starts following more than 300 lightning strikes from weekend storms. A climatologist says due to weather systems developing in the Pacific Ocean, Minnesota's likely to have a warm winter. Justin Glisson is a former atmospheric science professor.
2: There's an 81% chance that it will be a very strong El Nino. This could be the warmest year on record because more cloud cover in the Pacific locks in that global temperature, and that's where we see a global average temperature that's much above average.
1: Glisson says the upper Midwest isn't seeing the fingerprints of El Nino right now, but the impact is likely to hit late this fall. This is
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10: I'm meteorologist Rodney Price. Mostly sunny, but it will be hazy into the afternoon with some of that wildfire smoke aloft. Lower 90s and light south winds. Tonight, partly cloudy, lower 70s. On Thursday, have the rain gear handy, some showers and storms, highs in the mid-80s. 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Currently 89 degrees.
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14: 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This one says,

0: Glenn Hansard, even with his fame, would just often unannounced pull up and give free shows in the streets of Dublin just for the hell of it.
1: That's where
0: just
1: he started.
0: Just a normal dude.
1: He was a busker when he started. Now he came up on the streets of Dublin, working class, no silver spoon, none of that nonsense. And he would just play in the streets. And he was so emotional, or so emotion filled, and so heartfelt, and so real that propelled him into actual spotlights and gigs and fame. And so, no, he would continue. He's about as quintessentially working class Irish as you can possibly be. Just a wonderful, wonderful, incredibly talented human being.
0: Matt from Little Falls says, once came out in 2007.
1: There we go. I knew I was going back too far.
0: He says, I saw Glenn Hansard at the State Theater, and he was a great showman and singer.
1: Mm-hmm.
0: Here's another one that says, Candy Dulfer, awesome on the saxophone.
1: Oh, yeah.
0: Here's another one. The bassist Leland Sklar is one of my favorite session musicians. His playing is incredible. Plus, he looks like Father Time.
1: Well, I mean, you know, then that's a win-win, right?
0: Yeah, he's got that going for him. And then this one also came in. It says, is the hired gun washboardist Mikkel Beckman?
1: Yeah, and I know him as Mikkel B, but Mikkel B is the washboardist in the Upper Midwest.
0: He writes, hold on, because I just lost somebody here coming in. I have to scroll back down to find it. Give me one second. It says, I've seen him several times at Charlie Parr, mm-hmm. and in addition to washboard, he played all sorts of other weird stuff, like the crisper drawer from a 1950s refrigerator. Larry Mondello guy. Brilliant.
1: Larry Mondello guy. I mean,
0: the crisper drawer from a thing. Who could ever play that? Nobody played it like
1: Mikkel B.
0: Mikkel B. Nobody's ever played one like Mikkel B. As a matter of fact, nobody ever has played one other than Mikkel B.
1: Have you spent time hanging out with Larry Mondello guy?
0: Because too much time.
1: I would love to sit around because he's so good and so funny. And even if it takes him a minute to finally kind of craft it with exactly the right words, I would like to spend more time with Larry Mondello guy because he is consistently one of the funniest people that I ever hear contribute stuff on here.
0: Is that a preposterous statement tournament?
1: I don't know him, so how can it be preposterous? Yeah. Is he not fun to
0: you
1: hang out with?
0: You can spend time with him anytime you want. Just come to a Flop, Sweat, and Tears show and hang out in the back room.
1: Oh, I'm busy that night.
0: Yeah. I haven't even told you what night.
1: No, I know. Between all the sorting socks and the
0: paint drive.
1: I've got asphalt being delivered sometime in the next 6 months. Yeah. It could probably be that day.
0: Because they put a six-month window on asphalt.
1: They do.
0: Anytime between August 2nd
1: and February 14th, it will be coming by. And, of course, when it arrives, you can't really plunge your head into it unless it's piping hot and fresh.
0: My favorite group and yours, the Beatles, revealed an upcoming Super Deluxe.
1: Well, it's got to be because at this point, all the deluxes have come out.
0: That's correct. A Super Deluxe reissue of Rubber Soul, which features a new stereo mix, session outtakes, and a previously unheard John Lennon track.
1: I love
0: How
1: that.
0: How has this stuff not been heard before? I've always wondered that, where they come up with all this stuff. It's like, where has this stuff been? And it got on a cutting room floor. Somebody swept it up and put it in a vault. And now they're digging into these vaults. It seems we're talking 60, 70 years now, right?
1: I agreed. I mean, with antiques, literally. Some of this stuff, a lot of times, I don't really usually. I mean, these things are only designed for the absolute diehards, right? It's kind of like buying bootlegs of old live concerts that have been pressed onto vinyl. They usually don't sound good. And there's a reason that they were never commercially released,
0: right?
1: Because they are a subpar product, right? Now, with the Beatles, people are so forgiving because they're so legendary, and anything that any of them touched, people, Beatles fans in particular, really want to get their hands on. And so I'm going to bet that demo by Lennon is not brilliant. Probably not even great. And it's a demo from Lennon we've never heard before. And so you think it is bizarre that there's still stuff to be released that hasn't been heard before or leaked somehow. But think about how many times, I mean, for 10 years, they were literally in the studio constantly, right? And so there's going to be that kind of stuff laying around. And when it trickles out here and there, I mean, like the Prince estate, they've openly admitted, you know, now that the Purple One has passed, that there are thousands upon thousands upon thousands of hours of all these things, because he was a tireless worker. He was absolutely a workaholic. But again, most of it wasn't released, and he was very strict about that because he only wanted to put out the best of the best. He didn't want people looking at these half-finished projects and ideas, but people are so hungry for it that the stuff is getting released and making money.
0: When Anthology was released in the mid-90s, there were three 2-CD sets, the early days, the middle days, and then their last days, right? So it was split into three different segments. And I couldn't wait for each one to come out. I was the first at the store waiting for the store to one of those guys, right? You know?
1: But this was kind of the first big wave of the reissue stuff of theirs.
0: And it was, if you were a Beatles fan, you were breathlessly waiting for it. And I was just, I was hung on every note, right? And my favorite part was when they had a three-part where Lennon's writing Strawberry Fields Forever, which is not only my favorite Beatles song of all time, but it's my favorite song of all time.
1: Which, right?
0: And the first one, it's from a cassette. So like you say, the sound isn't great. And he's at home trying to figure it out. It doesn't sound anything like the finished product. And you hear him say a couple of times, I can't do it. He's mad because he can't. Then it goes to the next version, which was closer to it. And then the third one is not exactly like the final one, but that's it. And you just go, how that song started here, there, and everywhere. See what I did there?
1: I saw.
0: And all of a sudden, it gets to the very end. You go, whoa, that's how they do these things.
1: Right.
0: Where the song might start out. I was talking about this with earlier in the week. I stumbled across a Bob Costas interview of Stephen Stills from like 1991 came up, and they asked Stephen, you know, one of the questions, well, what do you think are the your best contributions to Crosby, Stills, and Nash? And one of them he mentioned was Judy Blue Eyes, written about Judy Collins.
1: Right.
0: And he said that actually came from like three different songs that I'd been workshopping and didn't know what to do with them and got them started and didn't know where to go. And then he put all three together to create one song. And as if you've listened to it, most, I hope a lot of our listeners have. I know you, of course, you have.
1: Mm-hmm.
0: It's like three different songs in one, and it's a work of art.
1: And that's why they call it a suite.
0: Yes,
1: right.
0: Exactly.
1: Not unlike the suite of songs that are on Abbey Road, right?
0: Yeah,
1: I mean,
0: exactly.
1: Because those were a jumble of songs that they weren't quite finished, but there were parts that were great enough to be a song. Well, and again, I think, too, when you talk about how you got to watch the evolution of John Lennon figuring that out, when we're talking about characters that are as legendary, as iconic as a Beatle, right? That's why there's going to be excitement around this. That demo alone is going to move units of this super deluxe edition.
0: Correct.
1: Because he's big enough that people have to know more and they want to know all of it. What was the name of that most recent Beatles movie? Where they were doing Let
0: Get
1: It
0: Back.
1: Be. Was that Get Back?
0: Yeah.
1: Well, and it was the evolution of that song as well that we watched. We heard like three different times Paul McCartney riffing with it, playing it around
0: in
1: the studio.
0: It wasn't finished
1: yet, you know. And we also got to watch him completely disrespect and disregard George Harrison when he brought his new song I Me Mine in. And Paul couldn't even be bothered to look down at him. He's talking to someone else as George is trying to play it for him.
0: Yeah. And then
1: terrible.
0: And George came out with All Things Must Pass.
1: Easily the best.
0: So good.
1: Post Beatles release by any of the Beatles up to and including, and I love Wings, but All Things Must Pass is a masterwork.
0: I think you told me once that you're not a big fan of live albums, and they're not my favorite either.
1: They got to be great, or I have to love the artist so much that I'm willing to forgive the imperfections.
0: Concert from Bangladesh, 1971.
1: There you go, another huge one.
0: As good as it gets.
1: It is. Well, and it comes in these delicious box sets too. We sell a bunch of them at the shop I work at, and again, it's not for everybody, but when you want to see George Harrison in full flower, pulling together these incredible talents, very diverse. He was also into a wider range of music than the other Beatles, so he was willing to consider other things as well.
0: Clapton played in it. Badfinger was a background guitarist. Ringo Starr was there. Billy Preston plays That's the Way God Planned It. You listen to that, it'll give you goosebumps. But, you know, and then Dylan closed out the show. But you know who stole the show, I thought, was Leon Russell. When he does his medley of Jumpin' Jack Flash and Youngblood, listen to that and tell me that's not one of the best things you've ever heard. It was just simply brilliant.
1: Well,
0: I saw Leon Russell did a coda before he died. It was great.
1: I was going to say, Leon Russell is another one of those musicians who people know him, but he wasn't a hit factory. He wasn't a teeny bopper icon. He wasn't any of those things, but in musical circles regarded as one of the great entertainers ever.
0: Time now for none other than
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0: Now it's almost angry here, listen.
2: Rock Rank.
0: Rock Rank. Here we are with Rock.
3: I have a feeling Common will have some opinions on this one today. Very controversial topic.
1: Very.
3: Brian, your top five songs ever about drugs.
0: Ooh.
1: Dun, dun, dun. You know what I did is I put together a gigantic list of them and I neglected to actually put them into my top five. So can you, can I get a little Walter Wanderley just for 1 second?
3: A what?
1: Walter Wanderley, Summer Samba.

0: don't lie, she don't lie.
1: Are you on drugs right now? Is that what's going on?
2: Well, no. No, I'm not on drugs right now. Okay, this is hard because there are so many brilliant ones and legendary and iconic ones, also modern era ones, but I'm just going to give you five that I absolutely, absolutely love. And so, yeah, I'm ready with number five.
0: Number five.
2: Foundational old school hip hop band out of New York City. We're going back to the 80s here, the very earliest days of what we would come to properly know as hip hop. This was a cautionary tale, life on the streets, and one of the things that you're absolutely supposed to avoid, a song that was later cringingly covered by none other than Duran Duran in their big tribute album Thank You, where they covered all the heroes that inspired them. But at number five for me is Grandmaster Flash's White Lines.
0: Grandmaster Flash.
2: Yeah. Also did The Message. I mean, we're talking foundational stuff right here.
1: Message is pretty iconic.
2: The Message is as iconic song as it gets, but they also had this song, White Lines, about, I wish I had it down. I wish I was a better rapper. I've always wished I was a better rapper. What is that funny to you, Tana? Are you laughing at
1: you
2: me?
1: You being
2: for
1: a rapper is very funny, yes.
2: I've got a little flow of
0: I got to squeeze this in. Larry Mondello guy writes back, the refrigerator crisper wasn't even a joke.
2: What?
0: Apparently, you'll have to ask.
2: Well, because it's got the little ribbed things on it.
0: You'll have to ask Mickle B about it, to ask him if he's ever played a 1950s refrigerator crisper.
2: The next time he's on the podcast, I'll absolutely. That goes to the top of the list because, well, now I'm. It was so funny as a joke.
0: Yeah, well, that's what I thought it was.
2: Just grab a random thing from the kitchen. I thought that's what we were doing.
0: Yeah, he could have said, like, you know, a toaster or anything. Anyway, we're at
3: number four.
2: Number four is one that will rip your heart out. Because again, kids, stay in school. Don't do drugs. So many of these songs are about heroin. And there's not a heroin story with a happy ending, you know? And there's a reason that it claims so many lives and that people get lost in it because nothing feels like it. And once you taste it, you never come back to being all the way yourself. And I don't know that anybody's ever told the story more heartbreakingly than one of my all-time favorite singer-songwriters, John Prine. He has got a song called Sam Stone about a guy who goes away to Vietnam and comes back with a heavy, heavy habit. And it's quiet. It's plaintive. It talks about how the family just sort of evaporates in the background as he gets lost in his heroin haze. And the chorus of the song has a line that has rattled me my entire life that goes, there's a hole in daddy's arm where all the money goes. And it is devastating, but it's also beautiful and brilliant. And again, these drug songs are cautionary tales because guess what? If you dance with them and get away with them, you're one of the lucky ones because most people who go into the heavy stuff don't come back.
0: Lou Reed did a song called Heroin.
2: He did.
0: And it is not a pro-heroin song by any stretch of the imagination.
2: No, but it's also not an anti-heroin song. He's describing what it's like to be on heroin.
0: But he does say, and I guess I just don't know. I guess I just don't know. Heroin be the death of me. It's my wife and it's my life. Because a mainer to my vein leads to the center in my head, and then I'm better off than dead. When the smack begins to flow, then I really don't care anymore. And I mean, he goes on to talk about how awful it is.
2: So it's a long song, too.
0: Oh, yeah. If you hear the live version of it. And so a lot of people think it's basically a pro-heroin, but it's really not. He's talking about how awful it ends up.
2: And he has another song about the acquisition of heroin called Waiting for the Man, which a lot of people think about the perils of actually doing the drugs. No one talks about what a hassle it often is to actually get your hands on the drugs. Right. And so the whole premise of his is, you know, he's never early. He's always late. First thing you learn is that you always have to wait. Yeah. And, you know, he's sitting there. It's cold and dirty, more dead than alive, talking about sitting around there withdrawing with $26 in his hand, waiting for his drug dealer to arrive, and then he can finally get his drugs. So, again, even though he's telling the story and he's taking credit for having lived the life, it's all cautionary tales. Again, heroin is about the worst thing you could ever put in your body.
0: Number three.
2: Well, you just stole my thunder a little bit because I put the Velvet Underground's Heroin in at number three, so I'm going to change it to another heroin song at number three, and I'm going to go with Neil Young's The Needle and the Damage Done. Another quiet one, another very acoustic-y one, and one that will stick with you forever because it brings you in. If the world of heroin and deep drug addiction is a foreign land to you and you're just like, you can't even kind of relate, a lot of these songwriters are able to kind of bridge the gap and at least invite you into sort of the emptiness, the hollowness, the constant hunger of being a drug addict. There's a lot going on there and a lot to unpack. And, you know, there are a lot of recovered addicts out there. People do survive and do see the other side. But obviously the tale of rock and roll or the blues or jazz, country is littered with people who, if not heroin, then barbiturates, then alcohol, then cocaine. It's just claimed so many people because you keep trying to make it higher. You keep trying to go further. And some of these songs do a really good job of articulating that and not really necessarily glorifying it.
0: Number three. Whiskey bottles, brand new cars, oak tree, you're in my way. There's too much coke and too much smoke. Look what's going on inside you. Ooh, ooh, that smell. Can't you smell that smell? The smell of death all around you. So again, Leonard Skinner, an anti-drinking and drug song. Basically, what you're smelling is death.
2: Mm-hmm.
0: Yeah. Another, for me, top five song about drugs.
3: Absolutely. Number two.
2: Number two is Kids Cover Your Ears. Of course, it's legal in Minnesota now, but this is one of the only, this is the only pro-drug song that I've got on the list. And this would be Black Sabbath. Proto-metal, were they the first heavy metal band? Were they? Yeah, the yes is the answer to that. But they sang about a lot of different things, and really people think, oh, they were satanic. They weren't. The name obviously leads you down that path. But every time they sang about Satan or anything like that, it was always cautionary tales like, you don't want to go this way. This is not a good thing. You were giving up your life and your soul. Same thing with drugs. However, they were very strong proponents of the devil's weed, of the wacky tobacco, and put out an incredible song, perhaps the original truly defining rock anthem that is pro-marijuana, called Sweet Leaf. And the opening riff is so heavy and so big. And then he goes on to tell the tale, Ozzy does, of when I first met you, I didn't realize something, something. You opened up my mind. And he goes on to talk about how marijuana has made his life worth living and has changed it for the better, really.
0: I don't know if this number two will count because while everyone assumed Lucy in the Sky with Diamonds was about LSD, John Lennon swears it wasn't. He was the one who wrote the song, sang the song with the Beatles from Magic Mystery Tour, but what album? Sergeant Pepper's Lonely Hearts Club
2: Band. There we go. Sorry, sorry.
0: And he said it came from his son drew a picture. And he wrote the song Lucy in the Sky with Diamonds. And, of course, the lyrics would make you think he's talking about an LSD trip. Picture yourself in a boat on a river with tangerine trees and marmalade.
2: The girl with kaleidoscope eyes.
0: Can we, newspaper taxis appear at the shore.
2: Exactly.
0: Does that count as a drug?
2: Absolutely,
0: song?
2: Well,
0: he says
2: it does.
0: It wasn't, though.
2: Okay, but even if it wasn't, the fact that LSD, Lucy in the Sky with Diamonds, and then the visual imagery, I promise you that even if it's not about drugs,
0: more than a few
2: people who listened to it were absolutely enjoying the fruits of drugs while they were enjoying. I mean, you can't get more directly druggy lyrical imagery than that, and that's why people assume it's got to be about LSD. And guess what? Hint. It's about LSD.
0: Are we moving up to number one?
3: Number one.
0: We're both going to have the same song. I know it.
2: I don't know that we are going to have the same song. In fact, I guarantee you we're not going to have number one. What do you got?
0: One pill makes you larger.
2: I knew you were going to pick that
0: It's one of the greatest songs of all time.
2: I couldn't agree more. It's fantastic.
0: Grace Slick actually wrote the song when she was with a different band.
2: The Great Society.
0: Yes, exactly. And then all of a sudden she brought it to the Jefferson Airplane.
2: She also did that with Somebody to Love, which the Jefferson Airplane version of both those songs, significantly better than the version with the Great Society.
0: White Rabbit.
2: Mine comes from the
0: White Rabbit's not your number one.
2: It's still I'm not saying it's not a good song, and it is a great druggy song. Well, I went back to, you know what? I was almost going to make all five of them about heroin because there are so many of them. My number one song about drugs, and this is with my deep love of classic rock and many of these themes. You know, you could go there with Cream, with The Doors. The Rolling Stones have about 15 songs that qualify, like Mother's Little Helper and Sister Morphine. Green almost cracked my top five right here. And even Hendrix, Purple Haze, love all those. But my favorite song about the perils of rock and roll decadence comes from the 1987 album by Guns N' Roses, Appetite for Destruction, their debut full-length release, a song called Mr. Brownstone.
1: Nice.
2: Oh, you like that one?
1: Yeah.
2: Yeah, with the opening riff is so spectacular. Axl's voice is right where I like it. It's not in the ultra screamy range till the end of it, and it tells the story of what it's like to be in a cool rock band. And the chorus is, "We've been dancing with Mr. Brownstone. He won't leave me alone." And it tells in the successive verses how much it's affecting them, how much they can't do their jobs, how much it's ripping them all apart and wrecking them. And it just also, it's rock and roll, man. It is riffs. It is great screamy vocals, and that's probably my very favorite song about drugs, but I got a million on my also-ran list.
0: When the men on the chessboard get up and tell you where to go and you just had some kind of mushroom and your mind is moving low, go ask Alice. I think she'll know. And the White Knight is talking backwards and the Red Queen's off with her head. Remember what the Dormouse said, feed your head.
2: No, it's the druggiest song there is. You asked me my top five.
0: Well, you have to change your top
2: five. I'm not going to change my... Did you know the Beatles have a pro-pot song? McCartney admitted that their song, Got to Get You Into My Life, is about marijuana because they did drink some tea with Bob Dylan when they met him, and that's how that whole got... So Bob Dylan and the Beatles smoking weed together gave us half the music that informs the classical rock book.
0: There you go.
1: Common, what about Young, Wild, and Free?
0: I hadn't thought of that.
2: So what about Can't Feel
0: Drunk?
1: So what we smoke weed.
2: What about Afro Man?
4: Because I got high. Because I got high.
0: You do a good Afro.
2: Thank you very much. Itchy Coo Park is on there. Steppenwolf's The Pusher. I can't believe you didn't pick that.
0: Yeah.
2: Strawberry Alarm Clock. Incense and Peppermints. Black Crowes. She Talks to Angels. John Lennon's Cold Turkey. That's definitely about drugs. And Cypress Hill with the timeless classic, Hits from the Bong.
1: No Bone Thugs and Harmony in there?
2: I don't know enough Bone Thugs. Do they have a good drug song?
1: They got a lot of love for marijuana songs.
2: Well, I mean, like Cypress Hill, basically, that's their whole bit, so I could have picked any song. But I like the sort of the poetic, iambic pentameter of come along and get a hit from the bong.
1: I'm going to text you a Bone Thugs song.
2: Oh, please. Please do.
0: Swag.
2: Oh, yeah. The website, BrianOakeshow.com, is our newly revamped website where you can learn all about my award-winning podcast, see the most recent episode feature there, but also find your way to the archive of more than 590 previous episodes. 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
0: By the way, don't do drugs.
2: Kids, stay in. I'm not joking. Yeah. Stay in school and don't do drugs. I don't consider marijuana a hard drug. Stay away from the hard drugs.
0: Stay away from all of them.
2: Well, then that's the life you've lived. But most people are going to either have a beer or maybe take a little puff at some point in their life. Stop it right there. The hard drugs, it's a bad return on investment and could potentially cost you everything.
0: Look in the mirror and say, I do not need to alter my mind to have a good time.
2: That's true,
0: I'm just saying. That's the best
1: way. This is your brain on drugs.
0: That's the best way to go through life.
2: Just hard drugs, don't ever even try them once because your brain will spend the rest of its existence trying to get back to feeling the way it felt that moment, and it will never happen. Stay in school. Don't do drugs.
0: We'll see you next Wednesday.
2: Sounds good.
0: Brian Oak. It's Rock Talk. Mark Rosen joins us next here on The Fan.
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7: AP News, I'm Ed Donahue. Before a Senate committee today, the nation's former top infectious disease specialist, Dr. Anthony Fauci, said this.
8: On the advice of counsel, I respectfully decline to answer based upon my rights under the Fifth Amendment of the Constitution.
7: Fauci appeared before Republican Rand Paul's committee to testify about the coronavirus pandemic.
8: History will judge, but the facts, as we now know them, paint a sordid tale of dishonesty, misjudgment, and ultimately the hubris, the likes of which the world has rarely seen.
7: Fauci says Paul is obsessed with calling for his prosecution. He was pardoned by former President Joe Biden. Senators may hold him in contempt of Congress for not answering questions. Ukraine says its forces have hit two of Russia's major oil refineries in their latest long-range strikes. On Fox News Channel, Ukrainian President Volodymyr Zelensky says they're doing all they can to stop the war.
5: We want to stop this war. We're asking, you know, President Trump wants and the Europeans want, Putin doesn't want. We're asking to stop this war each day.
7: The recent strikes have targeted Russian oil facilities for months, causing a fuel crisis. President Trump and the Trump administration are asking the Supreme Court to dismiss an $83 million defamation verdict won by writer E. Jean Carroll after she accused Donald Trump of sexual assault. Fire crews in southwest France are battling a massive blaze four times the size of Paris, while two firefighters were killed fighting a wind-driven fire on the Greek island of Crete. A planned vote to move ahead with Todd Blanche's nomination for attorney general appears in doubt, as a key Republican senator, John Cornyn of Texas, demands more assurances from the Justice Department about the settlement of President Trump's lawsuit against the Internal Revenue Service. Oil prices are higher again, while sinking technology stocks are dragging Wall Street lower. More information at apnews.com.
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14: I'm meteorologist Rodney Price. Mostly sunny, but it will be hazy into the afternoon with some of that wildfire smoke aloft. Lower 90s and light south winds. Tonight, partly cloudy, lower 70s. On Thursday, have the rain gear handy, some showers and storms, highs in the mid-80s. 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Currently 89 degrees.
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0: Couple 13, 14 past. I'm Common. He's 10 to be excited and delighted to be joined by the legendary one, Mark Rosen.
4: Good afternoon, my friend.
0: Good afternoon to you, too. How you be? Yeah. Your knee looks great.
4: Oh,
0: I guess I didn't
4: see
0: it.
4: It's all wrapped up in like a mummy, but.
0: Yeah. You're like Boris Karloff. Didn't he star as the mummy?
4: No.
0: Was that Lon Chaney? It was Boris Karloff.
4: Well, in was
0: the original,
4: Karloff?
0: I'm talking about the original. I don't know what they've done since
4: then. Well, I think of Karloff with Frankenstein. I think of Lon Chaney as the Wolfman.
0: Well, he was the Wolfman. No, I think Boris Karloff was also.
4: You might be right.
0: I'm almost certain.
4: I don't remember.
0: When I was a kid, those were my favorites.
4: Oh.
0: When I was a kid, my favorite movies were, and it was in this order, my favorite was Frankenstein.
4: Yeah, I agree.
0: Mummy was second. Wolfman was third. Dracula didn't do a lot for me.
4: Invisible Man didn't either.
0: And Creature of the Black Lagoon was a little too much for me.
4: When they tossed in a little humor, the Abbott and Costello meets.
0: I was out.
4: Frankenstein.
0: I like the frightening Frankenstein.
4: Yeah.
0: That's another
4: Frankenstein with the little girl by the lake. Oh man!
0: Let me ask you a question.
4: Yes, sir.
0: What do you think of this Twins club now? Did you hear what Jeremy Zoll said? I started reading the quotes earlier.
4: I did see it. I saw it. I heard the interview.
0: I started reading the quotes earlier, and then we had to We had to go to the Brian Flores interview. But give me a second because I want to read it for it's easier for me than just to try to translate it. I'll just read exactly what Jeremy Zoll, who is the general manager of the soon-to-be World Series champion Minnesota Vikings, said. Here it is. He goes, they will be buyers. Or for the Twins. Did I say Vikings? I meant Twins.
4: Sorry.
0: Here's what he said. Get right to it, he said. Hold on. He says, we're going to use this next week to do everything we can to find ways to improve the club, continue to execute on that goal, and make it a reality. We're going to focus on finding ways to improve the bullpen, and that'll be a clear focus. Royce Lewis said, if we can win, we take care of business. That's the focus right now. Keep winning. Keep pushing. Derek Shelton said, that was about the bad news is the hip. Brian Buxton, Byron Buxton had to leave the game again last night. That's a quote about that. But here it is. As Ole said, the good news is there is alignment all across the board. We want to make the team better. The clubhouse, you know, alignment mean with ownership, the field boss, the front office, everybody's in alignment. We want to make the team better. The clubhouse wants us to keep the group together and keep pushing forward. The fans want us to be better and have a winning product. And I predicted that if they stayed in, and I don't think I'm the only one to predict this, but people were still wondering if it was still going to be the same old Polas. And I said, if Tom Pollett is a man of his word, he said he did the old, he didn't say it this way, but what I've said forever, it's the age of Aquarius. The moon's in the seventh house. Jupiter aligns with Mars. You have a team that's right now it's in contention. Now, I know it's a weak American League. It's a weak Central Division, but you are right there primed to battle for a playoff spot. And if you are with as angry, disappointed as the fan base is with the Pollad family, this is the best way to try to patch things up. And it sounds like now I don't expect any blockbusters. I don't think we're going to get the Ohtani character, and he wouldn't be a good fit anyways. But it's nice to see that they're actually saying we're gonna push our chips in the middle of the table and try to win some games.
4: Well, I thought Justin Morneau made a pretty good point in the broadcast booth last night. I don't know why I was locked into the game last night. It was kind of your kind of baseball game. Although the Twins hitting the five double plays last night.
0: Why wouldn't you be a locked into the game? We got a team that's in the chase.
4: Yeah,
0: what else is there?
4: Morneau brought up the point. It's kind of a fine line that you have to, as a GM, that you have to. Now, he says, I've been through this before, obviously, as a veteran player, where you have to send the right message to the guys in the clubhouse who are going, wait a minute, I might be one of those guys that's going to get traded. What's wrong with my game? Why don't they like me? Why can't I stay here to kind of see the, you know, I mean, I said, but they understand what you sign up for. And that's when my retort to Justin, who does such a great job with these baseball insights, I think, is that.
0: You like Morneau as an analyst, don't you?
4: I do. I really do. I think he brings a lot to the table. But yeah, I think it's, you know, and of course the Twins also have, you know, more than likely it could be a minor leaguer or two to get another relief pitcher. I don't think they're going to make a, you know, like I said, it's not going to be a big blockbuster trade, but they still need some help to put them over the top if they're going to do that. And they have that opportunity. I mean, the Twins were the last team to come back and win the way they did, like in the ninth inning last night. Royce Lewis hitting that bomb off the facing of the right field deck out there and driving in two runs when they were down to their last out. And Taj Bradley had been a terrific.
0: Nice inning. Five innings, three hits, two earned runs. He had a really nice out inning. It's been a real surprise this year for me.
4: Oh,
0: I did not expect that from Taj Bradley.
4: No, I don't think anyone did. And again, the Twins were their own worst enemy, not hitting in the five double plays, which set the American League record this year. I think it was the most double plays any team's hit into this year. And they still kind of found a way of overcoming it. And they're really pitching. The Twins relief pitching kind of held them in there when Bradley finally had to go out of the game after close to 100 pitches. So they find a way to win in the ninth inning. And now they got Joe Ryan, who missed the start because arm weariness, which is much better than arm problems. So he's back out there tonight against Kansas City. You have to be a little, I'm saying disillusioned. Baseball players bounce back because that's just the way they are.
0: Well, they should be. They're probably disappointed. They had the game.
4: It was 2-1. They're not winning many. They're missing a couple of their top players, including my guy Bobby Witt, right now. So they're, they're 45-63. So the Twins have an opportunity tonight with Ryan on the mound. White Sox are playing the Yankees. The Twins could literally, they could be a game out of first place after tonight.
0: They will be a game out of first place tonight.
4: I
0: believe in this team, and I believed in them ever since the season started, and you were down on them.
4: You believed in them since the beginning?
0: Since the very beginning of the season. I've been on their side the whole time.
4: You got a vivid imagination.
0: I'm telling you.
4: So, it was great. It was good to see. And we've talked about Ryan Jeffers, who's got a big hit last night again. They pinch ran for him, I think, in the ninth inning. But he's going to be a free agent at the end of this year. He seems to be like he would be a logical. I think you could get a lot for Ryan Jeffers. I mean, a quality catcher, guy can hit.
0: We need a quality catcher.
4: I know.
0: We need a guy that can hit. If we're going to try to make a postseason run,
4: I'd rather keep him. What?
0: Sounds like you're trying to push him out the door.
4: No, I'm not trying to push him out. I'm saying the speculation's been that because he is going to be a free agent, and in all likelihood,
0: sign him to a free agent contract.
4: I just
0: give him the money that's worth. Well, Tom said they're going to do

0: everything they can do to compete.
1: Then keep Ryan Jeffers.
0: Well, that's what you do. Yeah. That's why I'm fully expecting them to keep him.
1: Well, I hope you're right, because that would be a nice plus, because he's when he was out for quite a spell with an injury, they missed him deeply. And now he's back, and he's helping this team win a lot of games, and he's great behind the plate.
0: Quality defensive catchers that can hit do not grow from trees. They if you have one of those, it's like having a franchise quarterback, maybe not quite as important, but it's like having a franchise quarterback in your building and you let him go.
1: Well, look at the truth.
0: You know, guess what? Sam Darnold has deserved the right to test free agency. Do you think that KOC regrets those words and let him walk out? You don't let Jeffers test free agency. You sign him and keep him with the club.
1: I hope you're right. That would be nice. He's also really good at challenging pitches. I think his winning percentage and challenging pitches is pretty high. All those little things that make a difference. And as they say, he's a gamer. He's a guy that, you know, you plug in that lineup no matter where. Usually pretty high in the lineup. He's quality all the way through. So, yeah, it was a nice win last night. Unexpected. Corey Provis had a great call. It was fun to watch. With Royce doing his Royce thing. It's been a while we've seen that. And right before that, Luke Keyshaw got robbed. Just a great catch by the left fielder by Kansas City. Otherwise, I think they may have tied the game at that point. But Keyshaw got robbed, and then it was up to Roy.
0: Keyshaw's your favorite Twins player.
1: He is. He is my favorite player right now. I really like – he plays all the positions, basically. And I like his attack mode that he gets into at home plate. I do like him a lot. And the Twins have drafted. You know, they got a bunch of catchers, but they're not ready yet. I mean, they got – their number one pick, third overall this year.
0: Well, he's not ready yet.
1: No, that's what I'm saying. I mean, that you can't rely on that. And again, with the likelihood of a lockout, we don't know how that's all going to play out. It doesn't matter. Just concentrate on this year and just deal with what you have in front of you. And that means improving this team and keeping the players that are giving you a chance to win. And that includes Ryan Jeffers.
0: I'd keep him.
1: I would too. No, I'm with you.
0: That's just me. Yeah. Let's pause and come back. We have more to get to with the legendary Mark Rose and his comment on Tennessee. And speaking of Tennessee, he has a keyword for us.
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7: KBUN Sports Radio, this is a score update. Qualifying has been completed at the Birchmont, and we're underway with match play today. In the women's division, UND golfer Gigi Lund set a Birchmont women's record with a 666 to capture medalist honors. On the men's side, Carson Scarperud was the medalist with a two-round score of 13 under par. That included a 9 under 63 yesterday. In the executive division, Jeff Thompson finished as medalist with a two-round score of 1 over. Senior division, Mark Ewing's two-round even par score made him the medalist. In the Masters, Wayne Cahi was medalist of the Masters field with an even par 72, while Doug Taylor took the honor for the new Grandmasters division with an even par 72 as well. Junior 12U in match play quarterfinals last night, Cass Lake's Kyrie Fairbanks and Bemidji's Owen Grand, Silas Meyer, and Cole Schoonover all advanced. Match play again begins in all other divisions today. And in town ball baseball tonight, the Bemidji Blue Ox will battle the Bemidji Bucks at BSU Ballpark at 7 o'clock.
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0: Earlier today, and it was, you know, and I get the text messages, why do you even do these news conferences? They don't say anything. And you know what? They don't. But he did say, well, Harrison Smith is absent. And then he caught himself and said, oh, I'm just still not used to him not being here. That leads me to believe when they say absent, he's been giving an excused absence because of who he is. He is coming back to play another year. I've felt that way all along. And to me, that practically confirms that Harrison Smith will return to the Minnesota Vikings for year number 13, 14, 15.
1: I think you're right in that ballpark, yeah. I hope you're right. I you know, no one's been able to really read the tea leaves. I mean, they've left the position open. We know that Harry can basically walk in the week before they open up against the Packers and put the shoulder pads on and go out there and play and start and play well. I don't think he probably would do that. I think he'd probably come in a little earlier than that, but that's yet to be determined. And it's up to Harry. I mean, he sort of said his goodbyes in that last home game. It was very emotional for him and his teammates, and it certainly felt like a farewell. But, you know, it's not a question of him changing his mind. It's also a question of saying maybe at that time he felt like this was it. And very well may be. I mean, he might be done. I mean, it depends where his life's at. But he also may be looking at this roster and coming back to play with B-Flow and understanding where he's at and likes the team and likes everything else about it. Doesn't mind the money. Well,
0: it's like I've said all along, and I truly believe this is part of the rationale when a player decides to extend it another year. It's like you did TV for 50 years. You can't play football for 50 years. There are certain careers that there is a shelf life, and it's pretty definitive. I mean, you can there are some guys that play a lot, you know, quarterbacks can sometimes look at Rodgers as entering year number 22. He definitely said this is it. That's what he says. He said yesterday during a news conference, this is it.
1: You won't hear from me again.
0: Yeah, this is the last season I'm going to play. And I tend to believe him. I really do. I think he knows. Matter of fact, I don't think it's going to end well for him. I just don't see Pittsburgh being a factor, but you know, maybe I'm wrong. But I just think if you look at it, if you're like Harrison Smith, and you go, God, you know, I could still play one more year. Once I'm gone, I can't go back, and I'm going to miss it. I like the camaraderie. I like the competition, and I like Sundays. And you know what? I'm going to go push and play another year, and I think a lot of guys think of it that way.
1: And he's the last guy that brings attention to himself, you know, and all the things that go along with it. But I think the closer you get, I mean, I can't remember too many football players over the years I've interviewed and talked with who've couldn't wait to get to training camp and couldn't wait to get to two-a-days and dealing with all the rigors of football training camp compared to spring training. Much different feeling. But I think once you get closer to the season and you get the preseason games going, and then the itch starts getting a little more pronounced. And then, you know, he's obviously got a family decision and all the things that go along with it, but he's probably feeling pretty damn good right now physically. And I'm sure he's working out and he's doing all the things to keep himself in shape. And it's just a matter of mentally. He can just, like I said, he can walk in tomorrow and Flores would welcome him with open arms to help run that defense again. And it may happen. I know the fans would love it. That's for damn sure.
0: And again, Harrison could be different. He might not have that, you know, desire to play one more year. Mm-hmm. That, you know, he's fine walking away from the game. Yeah. He's accomplished what he's wanted to accomplish. I mean, he didn't win a big game, but, you know, he's accomplished a lot of other things. But I think a lot of those guys want to do that. Some, I think, might not want to come at, you know, when you talk about the roster, maybe he's looking at the team and, you know, I don't know how he feels about it. I think most neutral observers look at the Vikings and say, they're okay. But I don't think there's many people outside the walls of Winter Park and PA that would look at this team and go, well, this is a Super Bowl contender. This team's got everything it takes. They've got all the pieces. They've got offense, defense, special teams. That's not to say they couldn't. They do have a lot of nice players. Everybody makes a big deal about those five games at one at the end of the season. I don't put a lot of stock in that for all the obvious reasons. But, you know, so sometimes a guy will go, do I really want to, if I'm not saying he feels this way, but privately he could be thinking, I don't want to play for a 7-9 team. I've had enough, or 7-10 or whatever. Or listen, he could say, I think this team has a chance to win some football games and make postseason play.
1: And we all know the dynamics of a team, a particular team, whether with Vikings or whatever, pick your favorite team, changes every single year. It's not the same team. It's not the same situation. Guys have come and gone. Look at the Grenard trade. Look how that, and now the poor guy already like tore a pec, his pec muscle or something. He's going to be out for an extended time. And that's really too bad. He's a class act, a really good football player. But that's the problem with the game. We haven't even started hitting yet in these training camps. And players like Jonathan Grenard already suffering a major, major injury. So the dynamics of the team, and you're talking about looking at a roster, it doesn't matter, but you don't know. There might be a couple teams you go, they have no shot at really competing this year. I don't think the Vikings are one of those teams. I absolutely do.
0: You like this club, I think.
1: Well, I think I'm anxious to see, and Bethel was talking about today. Again, he's not going to go take a deep dive, you know, a day into walkthroughs, basically. I think the key guy is Caleb Banks, their number one draft pick. I mean, he's a guy that likely would have been a top 10 pick had he not suffered the, you know, the foot injuries and the surgery. People say, I don't want to take a chance on him. Obviously, the Vikings do their due diligence on him. There's no guarantees about any of that. But the dude's a freak. I mean, he's a freak of nature in terms of his size and strength and speed and all that kind of stuff. And, you know, again, the big if is keeping him healthy, keeping him on the right track. He's a difference maker. I mean, we remember Kevin Williams and Pat Williams, the Williams wall. Now they got the big citrus and they got Caleb Banks. Those two guys could make a huge impact, but that's a big, you know, that's a big if. They got to obviously assimilate the entire defense and what their responsibilities are, although I think for them it's pretty much see ball handler, tackle ball handler, rush the quarterback, just, you know, beat the guy in front of you.
0: Well, you talk about injuries and how they can affect teams already. I mean, in Detroit, for instance, both Branch and Kirby Joseph, they're out. They're on the physically and performance, right. And they're already hurting in the secondary as it is. So that means because of them, when they had to release Terry and Arnold. or didn't have to, but they chose to do that. Right. And then Jahmyr Gibbs holding out. He wants a new deal. So he's not going to play until he gets a new deal, and he's deserving of one. And you know, this is where Campbell's words could come back to bite him, because they asked him last year during a news conference about all the money you're spending. He goes, and we're going to spend it until we run out of it. Well, they've about run out of money.
1: They kind of have.
0: They've spent, and they still have other guys they have to take care of. So you're right. I mean, the injury thing is everybody knows this. Of any other sport, injuries are more likely to happen in football, and they can be more devastating to not just the player themselves, but the team. You lose a couple of – you lose a left tackle, you lose a running back, a wide receiver, quarterback. You know, any player of – especially one of your better players, one of your difference makers, if they're out – good luck. I mean, there's they like to do it in the NFL. Well, it's next man up. That sounds good on the surface, but it's really generally not. There's a reason the one guy was a stud and the guy behind him is a backup, because he's just not as good.
1: And that's why all these predictions are, I'm saying meaningless, but they're really kind of irrelevant because of the way the complexion. You can look at a roster. You can look at your fantasy team. You can look at all those things. And week one starts in middle of September, and you can throw it all out the window. If you lose one of those key guys, especially a skilled position guy that makes a difference, the quarterback position, the running back position, you know, whatever. You're starting left tackle, as the Vikings all know too well, and then all of a sudden it's a domino effect on your entire football team. So durability is pretty damn important, and that's what you got to hope for if you're going to have a chance to be competitive in January.
0: More controversial Vikings news and other topics on the other side of the break. Going into our last segment, he's 10 to me. I'm Common. He's the legendary Mark Rosen. We'll break. We'll come back with more after this on the Common Man program on the Fan.
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8: This is Minnesota News Network. I'm John Anderson. The Minnesota Department of Natural Resources is reviewing proposed changes to the North Met Copper Nickel Mining Project near Hoyt Lakes. Project owner New Range Copper Nickel plans to increase ore production, shorten the mine's lifespan, replace rail transport with a covered conveyor system, and change how mining waste would be stored. The DNR will decide within about a month whether those changes require a supplemental environmental impact statement. MnDOT is letting motorcyclists know about construction work zones ahead of their trip to the Sturgis Motorcycle Rally in South Dakota next month. MnDOT says you will encounter construction zones while traveling along I-90 in southern Minnesota. There will be several projects underway. MnDOT says the best way to get the latest information is by logging on the 511mn.org website. The Sturgis Rally takes place August 7th through the 16th. This is MNN.
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4: I'm meteorologist Rodney Price. Mostly sunny, but it will be hazy into the afternoon with some of that wildfire smoke aloft. Lower 90s and light south winds. Tonight, partly cloudy, lower 70s. On Thursday, have the rain gear handy, some showers and storms, highs in the mid-80s. 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
7: Final segment of the Grum today. I'm Comedy's Tenneby. Mark Rosen here as well. Alec Lewis, you're familiar with him?
8: Yes, I know Alec pretty well.
7: Did you write the? Did you read the analysis piece he did about Kyler Murray?
8: That come out today?
7: It came. What's the date today? 29th.
9: 29th today.
7: Came out yesterday. You're a day behind, or you're a week behind, or a day late. He writes and says why Kyler Murray's fit with the Vikings is inspiring optimism headed into training camp. Hopes are high for the Vikings and Kyler Murray among many of the quarterback's former coaches.
8: I did
7: and
8: see that.
7: Teammates.
8: Yeah. Yeah.
7: Did you read it?
8: I did because it had some really good quotes from some of his former coaches going, I hate the fact I won't be able to coach him now with the kind of talent he's going to be surrounded by.
7: Yeah. Lincoln Riley, while preparing for a critical season at USC, took time out of his day to verify with the former quarterback at Oklahoma, his former quarterback at Oklahoma, Kyler Murray, would be headed north to the Vikings. He said, when that was first starting to come together, I was really excited. I think you're about to see the best version of Kyler Murray. This is one of his coaches with the Cardinals now. I should make that clear. Says, once signing with the Vikings, one of Murray's coaches with the Cards who requested anonymity to be candid about a former player put the prevailing opinion bluntly. I think you're about to see the best version of Kyler Murray, and I'm bleeping P.O. that I'm not going to get to be a part of it. I'm going to be jealous when he's in a good environment, his headspace is good, and he shows people who the bleep he is. And that's just one of many people showering accolades down upon him. And my only question would be, and that coach requested anonymity, it almost sounds like they're saying he was just in a bad situation in Arizona, that the coaching staff, I don't know if it's the coaching staff, the players, the ownership, the front office, whatever it is, seems like they're basically saying any struggles Kyler Murray had weren't on him, it was other people. And so maybe he is the answer, and maybe we should start planning that parade route come February.
8: I may want to pump the brakes on that. But at the same time, I think there's probably somewhere in between. I don't think you can just lay it all on the coaching situation or what the pieces he was not surrounded by. That Kyler, I would obviously have to take some responsibility as well. And I know his study habits were questioned. He talked to the assembled media today out of TCO, and you know, someone was quite said, the more you do it, the more you say it, the more it comes natural, the more it comes easier. Talking about his comfort level in the Vikings offense and that he's been pretty much buried in their playbook from day one. I was watching, Adam Thielen's become kind of I'm not saying a regular, but I think he's making his mark on ESPN and the NFL shows. I think he's got a really

0: a real good knack of expressing a lot. And in fact, a couple things he said was that it was driving him crazy dealing with Aaron Rodgers because he was always nervous. Aaron was using his hand and his fingers to change the play or do different things, and he was always concerned that he might miss it. But also he talked about the Vikings and said, you know, KOC has basically
1: he likes KOC.
0: 30 plays. And it's, I mean, when the quarterback gets to the line of scrimmage, you have to know your stuff. You got to know what route you're running. What, I mean, not that this is new stuff, but at the same time, it shows you that he's throwing a lot of stuff at these quarterbacks, and you better know that playbook because, you know, Jefferson may run an out, he may run a crossing pattern. You got to come in underneath him. That might be play number 18, whatever it might be, you know, and there's a lot that goes into it. I'm not, you know, and again, it's not to suggest he's got the most complex playbook in the NFL. We know that that's probably Sean McVay. But it's just a lot to assimilate. And I think that McCarthy also talked today. And it's just an interesting situation right now because JJ has been really, you know, he's been saying all the right things. He says, once I got healthier after that Seattle week, Washington, Dallas, I felt like I was hitting that upward trajectory. And I'm certain it's still been going up since then. I mean, this guy's brimming with confidence. He wants, you know, he's had 10 NFL starts. I know a lot of fans out there want to throw him out with yesterday's newspaper
1: you
0: or wash.
1: Don't. You like this kid.
0: I don't want to throw him. No, I just think when you invest the number one draft pick and you look at his, again, his standing and what he was able to accomplish, certainly in college in a different, wasn't a passing offense. I understand all that. But
1: it's not the NFL, Mark. That's Saturdays, not Sundays.
0: I just don't think it's time to give up on a guy that's had 10 starts. And this whole conversation about Carson Wentz being the second quarterback, to me, is preposterous.
1: PA thinks he could be the starter.
0: I don't know.
1: Are you saying that the voice of the Vikings, the national treasure, Nash is crazy?
0: I'm not saying he's crazy. I just disagree. If that's the case, I just think that McCarthy right now, if everything's kind of aligned to where he should be physically, that he's grown up, he's gotten more mature, he's gotten stronger, he's got a better sense of what his expectations are, and he knows he's got a huge chip on his shoulder, that I would not give up on him. The idea that trading J.J. McCarthy for what, a second-day pick or something? Are you out of your mind? No, we've seen the quarterbacks that Sam Darnold, I mean, don't look no further than that. I mean, what happened to his career?
1: What about Trey Lance?
0: Didn't materialize.
1: Well, that's what I'm saying. So
0: well, we don't know.
1: Maybe McCarthy's not going to materialize.
0: He may not. He may not. But I'm not ready to give up on him. Are you? You'd like to trade him today or tomorrow?
1: Depends what I could get for him.
0: Well, I don't know if you'd get a lot. I mean, right now, I don't know if how many teams would say, you know, we're going to give a second-round pick for J.J. McCarthy. I just don't think they should trade him. I don't think you should ever trade a number one pick that has literally started 10 games and had that kind of, you know. I remember, he had some moments, including the opening game in Chicago last year, where the Vikings were down by, 11 points in the fourth quarter, and he came back. And, yeah, we know he had the injuries, and he threw some awful passes. And, you know, yeah, we all know that. But that was last year. Now it's.
1: Remember again, Pat Sullivan?
0: You can come up with a dozen
1: names. Do you remember
0: names.
1: Pat
0: of
1: Sullivan?
0: Of course I remember Pat
1: 1971,
0: Sullivan.
1: 1971, Auburn Heisman
0: You're
1: Trophy
0: going back
1: winner.
0: To 1971?
1: How did that work out?
0: How about Gino Toretta? I mean,
1: that's my point. McCarthy won a bunch of games in college.
0: I'm not just saying that, you know, at a really good school. I'm not suggesting that those other guys weren't there. I'm just saying his already small body of work in the NFL hasn't been all just god-awful. He's had his moments, and I'm just saying, I'm not suggesting he should start. I'm not saying that either. I think, well, first of all, Murray's going to start. I mean, I think there's probably very little doubt about that. But I wouldn't give up on him, and I certainly wouldn't put him at quarterback number three. I wouldn't understand that logic at all. Then why are you going to stunt his growth at all? If Murray gets dinged up a little bit, he has to come out for a series or two. You know, that happens plenty of times in the NFL. You know, the emotion, if you're down, you're sitting, you have to literally hit the field and sit down. It's not like World Cup soccer. You got to get off the field for a play at least.
1: Pat Sullivan won Auburn's first Heisman in 1971 after setting several school and SEC records while guiding the Tigers to a 9-1 regular season record. He burst onto the college football scene in 69, throwing for nearly 1,700 yards and 16 tutties. As a junior, the statistics soared. He led the nation with 2,856 yards of total offense, including 2,586 passing yards. Along the way, Auburn went 9-2 and ended the season at the top 10 in the nation. For his efforts, Sullivan was named SEC Player of the Year and garnered all SEC honors athletically and academically. But 71 was to be his greatest year. They started 9-0. He threw for 2,012 yards and 20 tutties, edging out Cornell running back Ed Marinero. Your guy, Ed Marinero, former Viking, Eddie. Great actor on Hill Street Blues. Yeah. Captured the trophy named after Auburn's former coach. Selected by the Falcons in the second round of the 72 NFL draft, Sullivan had four seasons with the Falcons, followed by one season split between Washington and San Fran. He returned to Birmingham in 77 and worked in the insurance company as an executive at a tire company.
0: The NFL is littered with
1: former
0: number one.
1: Could J.J. McCarthy be an insurance man or work for a tire company?
0: It's possible. He's a smart kid. I just think that, you know, look at Tim Tebow. I mean, he had some success, but didn't last. There are a lot of quarterbacks who just haven't made it. I don't know what J.J. McCarthy's ultimate end result is going to be. I'm just saying I wouldn't give up on him after 10 starts in the NFL.
1: But if you believe what they say about Kyler Murray here, he's about to have an MVP season.
0: I hope they're right.
1: Do you believe it?
0: It's not a question of believing or not believing. I just go out and prove it. I mean, he's got a prove-it situation right now because – getting paid a lot of money, but not by the Vikings. And he's looking for his, you know, I don't think he goes to bed at night thinking my next contract. He's thinking of how can I get the best version of Kyler Murray. He has a lot of people doubting him. You doubted me, as you like to say. And I don't know if that's the driving force. I don't think he's that kind of individual. Obviously, I've never met the man. I don't know what drives him in the morning, other than the fact that I think he feels like this is an opportunity that hasn't presented itself in his career to be able to throw the ball to Justin Jefferson and Jordan Addison and Juwan Jennings and have the tight ends and have that line. They've never had a team like this in Arizona. Well, I expect him to be really good this year. But that doesn't mean I want to give up on the guy because we don't know if Kyler Murray has that kind of a year. He has a Sam Darnold type year. Well, the Vikings may be faced with that same dilemma again as they faced with Darnold.
1: Chase Edmonds, a former teammate of Murray's who played last year for Washington, said, I think how his career has gone the last two or three years has been necessary for his growth. The Vikings are going to be getting the best Kyler Murray that anyone has ever seen in terms of consistency. Jordan Hogan, a former Cards and San Fran assistant, said, He's not an idiot and neither is his inner circle. Being in the NFC West, he knows what this type of offense is about. He wants to live in the pocket. He wants to be a pocket passer. He doesn't want to run around because that's how you get hurt at that level, and he knows that. Don Shumpert, Card's assistant from 2019 to 2021, said, I think the play caller will hold him to a high standard, and he needs a coach who is going to be on him, not let him get away from the little things. O'Connell is that type of guy. I think the dude is going to have a crazy year. There was a song by Foreigner called Waiting for a Girl Like You. It sounds like what they're saying about Murray is he's waiting for a coach like Kev to come into his life.
0: Listen.
1: Now we have the quarterback whisper with Kyler Murray. This could be the dawning of the age of Aquarius at the new Winter Park. Your thoughts?
0: Well, there's enough pressure on the head coach to win a playoff. To start the conversation by saying you got to win a playoff game. Yeah, you can have gaudy regular season records, but until you start winning in the postseason, you're not going to get mentioned in the same. You might get mentioned as the quarterback whisperer. You're not going to get mentioned with the Shanahans. Even the Sean Paytons. You're not going to be in that elite group until you start winning in the postseason. And Kevin has yet to do that. Now, again, sometimes it's different circumstances. Obviously, not all on him, but the Lions game, obviously the Rams playoff game, that was a disaster.
1: Yeah, that was the offensive line.
0: No, it probably was, but I'm just saying sometimes it's out of your hand.
1: Coach admitted it, that's why 20 minutes after the game he said we need new interior offensive linemen, and they went and got him.
0: They did.
1: And how'd that work out?
0: Well, now they're keeping the right people. Obviously they re-signed Brian O'Neill now to a big contract, and they got their offensive line pretty much intact right now.
1: Speaking of Mike Shanahan, so he was involved in that accident.
0: Ooh, my.
1: And then the story came out yesterday. He called media into his office to clear up the way it was reported by the authorities. It was the 21-year-old kid's fault, and Shanahan said, let's make it perfectly clear. It was my fault. He says he reached for his phone. It slipped between the seat and the console, and then he went across the center line. Do you think this phone slipped between the seat and the console?
0: Yeah, it's very believable. I don't think he's – I mean, they would be able to know if he was on the phone. They can look at the phone and see if he was on it at 2:46, whatever time the accident happened. Okay. They could tell. I think it's very believable. He's very lucky. But it does show you – it's a stern reminder to all of us because he is a big name. This stuff, unfortunately, happens every day where you get distracted. And in this case – the phone drops and it's your instinct. I gotta pick that thing up, you know. And so you bend down, you're inattentive for a second or two, and all of a sudden there's a, you know, you're going across the lane and your life is in danger. Apparently, he almost lost his eye. I mean, it's But yeah, no, I think he's been pretty straightforward about it. It took him a while. I mean, the story took a while to get released for whatever reasons, but. Yeah, he's very, very, very, very fortunate. But again, another, however you want to describe, you know, drinking something, looking over at a bird that's flying by your window, whatever you're doing, doesn't take much.
1: No.
0: It doesn't. Sure doesn't. You don't have to be on your phone. You don't have to be on your device to get distracted. That's for damn sure.
1: Yeah.
0: So. Nope.
1: What do you think of your Lynx club?
0: Another exciting win last night. Fee's first home game last night. They had a nice crowd, over 12,000.
1: Wow, that's a lot of folks.
0: And Olivia Miles kept doing her thing. I mean, my God. They had that one highlight I saw kind of behind a Pete Maravich, like, bounce pass behind her back and knocked down.
2: Between the legs, yeah.
0: Between the legs, yeah. She's just dynamic. I mean, I don't. When does the postseason start? I can't wait. I mean, it's going to be fun.
1: We got a ways to go, yep.
0: Yeah, they have Indiana coming up, Tana. I haven't looked at their schedule. I think they got the Caitlin Clark and
1: is that who she plays for, right? Caitlin Clark.
0: Yeah.
1: Is her team any good? I thought
0: They're pretty good.
1: Are they?
2: Yeah. We got the Tempo again tomorrow night.
0: Oh, do they?
1: The Toronto
2: and
1: Tempo.
2: And then Sunday they host the FIBA.
1: What's the Fever's record?
2: They're well above 500
1: now. Oh, okay. Why did I think they were struggling? Was that last year? I don't remember. I thought I heard that they were.
0: No, she's got
2: well, Caitlin was hurt last year.
1: Oh, okay. Right? That's why they were struggling. Okay.
0: That's here, right?
2: Indiana's in fifth place. They're 18-10.
0: Yeah, good record. So, yeah, it's going to be a good postseason. All we do is win here.
1: Well, we got the best team in the WNBA.
0: Mm-hmm.
1: We're going to sign Quinnesota to a 3-year deal minimum.
0: Right.
1: Eventually, his brother's going to come here. We got LaMelo.
0: Right. They're going over to France to hang out with Rudy.
1: Twins are going to, they're make buyers. It's a bull market for the bullpen. I hope it's a bull market for the bullpen. And then we got Kyler Murray, who's going to be crazy, dude.
2: And we got the Vixen.
1: Yeah.
0: You like parades?
1: You know what this is? We have a very rich tradition of sports in this town. What are you laughing about?
0: We do a lot of heartbreak, but most of the time it ends in heartbreak.
1: Season with PJ, row the boat.
0: Yeah, it's Guardsy. I think Guardsy was there. They have media day. They had, I think, 4 or 5 of their 10 captains in Chicago.
1: Meeting
0: the media. Yeah, yeah. And I think PJ's point was, I think the Gophers, if I want to get this right, Ten, you correct me. They're the only Big Ten football team that has its quarterback, offensive coordinator, head coach, defensive coordinator, and one other position, something.
3: We're coming.
0: All returning.
3: We're coming.
0: So we're supposed to hang our hats on that, I guess. But I'm always, you know, come on. I'm excited for the season. I like the big rivalry game.
1: Flex said that they expect to have a really good team this year.
0: Yeah.
1: O'Connell says they're really excited. He likes he's back on the grass. He likes there's a lot of excitement in the building.
0: Mm-hmm.
1: Twins are buyers. Wolves have everything going.
0: You
1: Vixens
0: would think
1: are
0: that
1: champs.
0: All we do is have parades here.
1: That's all we do.
0: We can't even win a playoff
1: everything
0: series.
1: Is so good. Wilder contenders, Wolves are contenders. Man. I saw that the latest power rankings in the NBA, of course, they're meaningless now, but they had, I think the Wolves were like sixth or eighth. They've got San Antonio is considered, even though, you know, the Knickerbockers, and again, there are so many power rankings, I don't even remember which one this was, but it was one of the main sports sites. And it had the San Antonio number one. I think that's a lot to do with the Wembanyama and how young that team is. Then the Knickerbockers were number two. Number three was OKC. Mm-hmm. And then Philly came in four with the addition of LeBron James. I think – I don't remember who five, six – there. I think Boston. Boston was thrown in there.
0: Wolves would be right in that mix.
1: And the Wolves are like eighth, I think, in that
0: mix. Really? That seems low.
1: Yeah, and the guy who wrote the review on them, he was pretty high on them. He thinks with the addition of LaMelo and with – he thinks it's – and I think a lot of people feel this way, and hopefully it is, and I tend to believe – I mean, I don't know if it's going to be consistently game after game after game because teams will make adjustments. But with LaMelo and his ability to handle the ball and shoot, that should free up Edwards. I mean, that's the theory. The working theory is that 100%. Makes it so that Ant will get he will get consistently more. More often, he will get good looks at the basket where he'll be able to score. Whereas we saw last year, at the end of the year, teams are just saying Ant would bring the ball across the center court stripe, and they would double team him. He'd have to give up the ball, and the other guys, if they weren't hot, the Wolves just weren't scoring enough points.
0: Yeah, you have to have a point. You have to have a guy who can handle the ball and do the things that LaMelo can do, and he does it with a lot of flash. And sometimes, you know, he's not the best shooter in the world, and. But if you don't have one of those guys that can run your offense, and the Wolves unfortunately just did not, I think that's why they ran out of gas. And they got Io can play a little bit. They got Bones. They got
1: some players.
0: T.J. Shannon apparently. I heard Johnny Athletic talking about the fact that it wouldn't be surprised if even he moved to kind of like the when I say power forward position that he could play that spot and give them a little bit more. And Jalen Clark, my guy's been working. Apparently his jump shot's a lot better. You know, everyone's optimistic in July. I mean, it's not everyone, but I think
1: you're optimistic.
0: I'm excited about – I mean, I think it's going to be very entertaining. How successful they'll be, I don't know. But watching LaMelo and Ant every night, oh, boy, buckle up. It's going to be some nights you're going, what are they doing out there? Other nights it's going to be like, damn, this team, you can't stop them, those two guys in the backcourt. So
1: I'm about to say something controversial.
0: All right.
2: That's interesting.
1: Trey Lyles is going to be the team's MVP at power forward.
3: Oh my gosh!
1: Trey Lyles at power forward. We got a backcourt of Ant and
0: don't forget our young French kid too. I mean, we got Berger. I mean, he's about ready to blow up at the age of 19-20. Rudy. He can play defense, thankfully, but man, he's still painful to watch when he gets the ball. 3-4 feet from the basket.
1: Yeah.
0: He just is. But that's not what he's getting paid for.
1: No, he's not. He's getting paid to rebound, be the stifle tower is what he is.
0: Exactly.
1: So with the trade deadline, we got about a minute here, if that. Yep. I think 10 of you start playing the music. It's nice to hear what Zoll, the GM for the Twins, said yesterday. He said, we're going to be buyers. We're going to try to improve the bullpen. Now, I don't think they're going to get the next Raleigh Fingers, but anything that they can do. I just like the idea that they're at least, you know, if this was a year ago or any time in the past 10, 20, 15 years, they would be trading Jeffers. They would probably entertain offers for Joe Ryan and say, you know what? We've got a lot of young kids we're building. We're going to add to that, and we're going to be ready for silver linings in 2030. You know, that's what they'd be saying.
0: Well, the fact that Zoll came out and said that compared to a year ago when they had the fire sale and got rid of, 10 players? I mean, that nobody said a word a year ago, and all of a sudden people are going, wait, what'd they just do? Louis Varland has been lights out, and that one really hurts. Yep. You know, local kid. So how do you go get a guy like that? You don't right now, but you got to get something, someone, because I'm even watching the team again last night. Adams is okay. Funderburk drives me crazy. It gives me ulcers watching him on the mound. It's gotten a little bit better, but they got to put the hammer down and get some help right now. Otherwise, it would be a disservice to the fans who are still going to Target Field and, more importantly, to the guys in the clubhouse.
1: Maybe tomorrow we'll be talking about the newest additions to the Twins roster.
0: Probably not just yet.
1: Yeah, you don't know.
0: You never know.
1: They made a trade for the Nance kid. That was done 2 weeks ago before the trade deadline. So who knows? We'll see you tomorrow, too.
0: Yes, sir.
1: The legendary Mark Rosen. Tenneby, thanks for having me.
2: Yeah, great job.
1: You as well. We enjoyed being with you today. Thanks for hanging out with us. We'll be back tomorrow at 12 noon. Stick around. Big Ticket. JG. They're next here on The Fan.
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10: In AP News, I'm Ed Donahue. The Federal Reserve is leaving a key interest rate unchanged. Inflation remains high and energy prices remain high because of the Iran war. New Fed Chair Kevin Warsh says the goal remains to get inflation down to 2%.
11: This Fed will not waver. Our credibility rests on performing our duties and delivering on our responsibilities. Americans are right to expect that because our nation's prosperity depends on it.
10: Stocks are sharply lower in response. On Air Force One yesterday, President Trump said,
12: rates should be lowered. This country could be at 8%, 9%, 10%, 12%. GDP, that's what it should be.
10: The Fed's rate-setting committee reached a 9-3 decision after 2 days of deliberations, marking the fifth straight meeting at which the benchmark rate was kept at around 3.6%. On Capitol Hill, Senator Rand Paul's committee tried to question Dr. Anthony Fauci about COVID-19. Paul asked Fauci if he regrets backing research in China that may have played a role in how the pandemic started.
13: Can you explain to the committee why you chose to fund this dangerous research in China?
14: On the advice of counsel, I respectfully decline to answer based upon my rights under the Fifth Amendment of the Constitution.
10: The Senate plans to vote to hold Fauci in contempt for refusing to answer questions. In Massachusetts, Lindsay Clancy sobbed in court as jurors listened to her husband's anguished 911 call after he came back from an errand to find she'd strangled her three children in their home. During the call, Patrick Clancy yelled, "She killed the kids." Iran launched a barrage of missiles at American forces in the Middle East as the U.S. partnered with Saudi Arabia to strike Tehran-backed militias in Iraq. This is AP.
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17: 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I'm meteorologist Rodney Price. Mostly sunny, but it will be hazy into the afternoon with some of that wildfire smoke aloft. Lower 90s and light south winds. Tonight, partly cloudy, lower 70s. On Thursday, have the rain gear handy, some showers and storms, highs in the mid-80s. 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
1: I think anyone who puckers up their lips and presses it against their boss's buttocks and then smooches is an ass kisser.
2: I seem to be inept at everything except my work. 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
3: The man's enlarged my mind. 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
4: Think of it as colors. 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And in between is mostly gray. That's us. Now, gray is a tough color because it's not as simple as black and white. And for the media, certainly not as interesting. But it's who we are.

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0: 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Welcome back. Midweek, Wednesday edition. I don't want to get ahead of myself. Bumper to bumper on another pretty moist, warm weekday afternoon here in the Twin Cities of Minneapolis and St. Paul. Gardzi is Dateline Chicago, Illinois, Big Ten Media Day nonsense. He might join the program a little later. He might file a live report from Chicago, Illinois, because I think this was the Gophers' big day. We'll hope to catch up with him later. Brett Blakemore's in that chair until Gardzi can return. I think he's back on tomorrow's program. Bradshaw and Brian, KFAN text line, will be rebooted shortly with help from Hip Cricket. 64686, if you would like to be part of the festivities today. Training camp has arrived. The day that we, many of us, have been waiting for. Some of you have been dreading. Some of you have been looking forward to this day. It's here. Vikings are practicing. They are starting the process. Will they trust the process? That's the question. We don't know yet. It's probably a little bit too early to know. Whether, I mean, we're saying all the right things. We always say all the right things. This is, if there were Super Bowls for saying the right things and the cool things, we would already be hoisted at least one Lombardi trophy, maybe two. Because unlike the old days when this organization had a different general manager, different approach, different head coach, different approach, we always, always, always say the right thing now. The question is whether we can do the right things. We haven't really proven capable of that on a regular basis past two very good regular seasons. So that's the, I guess, the quest at this point, one could say. But I will admit that I am confused about one aspect of this team going forward. We know what the quarterback situation is. We know that it's allegedly a two-horse race. Most of us feel it has been rigged, that it was rigged last year for J.J. McCarthy, largely because there was no other real choice, and that this year it is basically being rigged for the new guy, Kyler Murray, despite the words, which are, it's wide, wide open. But there's a part of this conversation that I do think might bring about some confusion. I said at Winter Park just because I live in the past. I'm a Winter Park kind of a guy. I still miss Winter Park. Still miss the very tiny, congested press room at Winter Park, Eden Prairie, Minnesota. What is that building now? Bradshaw and Brian, KFAN text line 64686. It's something else now. I think it's a company. In any case, whether it's Winter Park or TCO Performance Center, might there be some confusion? I ask because of a conversation that Dan Orlovsky had. I think this was yesterday. Maybe it was this morning. I don't even know. I didn't see it live. But the discussion is really an attempt to sort of understand what the Minnesota Vikings offense is all about, right? At its best. That's basically, I guess you could say, the point of the examination here. And, you know, I tend to think Dan Orlovsky has much to say. I don't always agree with him, but I think he's always interesting. I think he basically knows what he's talking about. People who dismiss him because, well, how good was he? He wasn't very good. All I remember is him scrambling out of the end zone for a safety against the Vikings. You can still, I think, be good at analyzing. In fact, as the cliche goes, sometimes it's the players who aren't as good who know more because they can't have rely on their talent because they don't have as much talent as, let's say, a number four, Brett Favre. But it was Orlovsky and Adam Thielen, who now may be fastest rising ESPN media star. They're giving him a great chance early to establish a beachhead, so to speak. And there's a, it goes on, the segment goes on for a while, But I want to play, what do we have, maybe the last 30 seconds? It's towards the end. It's what I would call the money quote from Orlovsky after a series of highlights in which they show just how complicated the offense is and just how, like, the old deal of at the line of scrimmage, some teams might have, off of one, you know, play, five options. We might have 50. Therefore, the quarterback has to study. He has to know what to do. But let's play the end of sort of what the encapsulation of the segment was, at least in the opinion of Dan Orlovsky, his attempt to size up the Minnesota Vikings offense at its best.
1: In the perfect spot, he's going to move him around, and he's going to be that number one read based off what that defense has given him.
2: I think it's really important. It's great insight to understand. This isn't just about what guy makes the best throw in seven on... What quarterback truly understands the why to what Kevin O'Connell's doing on an offensive basis? Certainly the guy that will get the ball to Justin Jefferson the most consistently, not week one, not week two, but the course of 17 weeks. It's a huge part of Minnesota's offense. I think it's going to be a huge part of who plays quarterback for them, or at least a decision.
0: That was the end of it?
3: That was the end of the clip.
0: There it is. Oh, it must have been a little earlier in the clip, because I'm looking at the quote being highlighted, Seifert linking to said clip.
3: I see that as well.
0: And so my apologies. I thought it was at the very towards the very end. It must have been a little bit sooner. Here's how he summarized it. The quarterback needs to let the star of the offense be Kevin O'Connell. What's wrong with that picture? I would say everything. Now, is it fair to hold KOC to that summary? That's an analyst's opinion. That doesn't mean that's the way KOC necessarily looks at it, or that he might even think that it's fair in terms of what it seems to suggest. But I'm here to tell you, that's a problem for me. If it's true, if it's an accurate representation of the Vikings offense. And frankly, it's when you factor in the ups and downs at the quarterback position, especially last year with J.J. McCarthy, mainly down early, better later. It sounds plausible, but it's also, I would say, an indictment. Call me a rank sentimentalist. I want the star of my offense to be my quarterback. Now, not all quarterbacks are equal. Some quarterbacks are not capable of being stars. But then I would submit in those situations, it's even more important that the head coach realize that he can't be the star. He can't overload players who are incapable of handling that load. All those nuances, all of those responsibilities. That sounds like showing off. And again, if you have, who's the Rams QB?
3: Stafford.
0: If you have Matthew Stafford, right, who seems to be getting better with age, if you have a Joe Montana in his prime, if you have Patrick Mahomes, right, if you have Danny Marino, if you have some of the greats, you say, sky's the limit. Give them, they can handle all of it. Not the least, or the number one reason might be that even if the play itself breaks down, they can make something happen on their own. They're that good, or they process that quickly. But I hope, and I'm going to ask, you know, I think we're at the Perch Monday. I'm going to ask KOC about it. Because I don't know. I mean, if you look at the, at some of the great legendary coaches, are they the stars of the offense? I mean, Bill Walsh was an offensive savant, a genius in that regard. Was he the star when Joe Montana excelled for him, playing for him, and you know, Steve Young, although I think Young was not with Walsh so much. I mean, it's always a combination. If you have greatness at the position, then obviously if you are an offensive savant, maybe you can push the envelope more because you, again, think, well, this guy's good enough to handle 50 variations at the line of scrimmage. Because that's the other thing they talked about. Everything happens at the line of scrimmage in this offense. And again, at its best, I understand that, but is that realistic? Is it especially realistic with the people you've tried at quarterback the last 2 years? Last year, a kid who may have abundant talent, but clearly was not ready for that menu. Now, maybe it wouldn't have mattered because his accuracy was a problem, regardless of how much it eventually got simplified. But even with Kyler Murray, you can say, well, Kyler Murray has been a starter for 7 years. He's got some chops. There's been some ups and there have been some downs. We can argue about how much of that is related to what he had around him, the whole bit. But the fact is, he hasn't been a legend. He hasn't been a top 10 quarterback. Certainly hasn't been a top 5 quarterback. So then you say, and he's got, whether it's fair or not, a little bit of a rep that he's not necessarily the greatest studier in history. So if that's the guy you brought in, isn't your responsibility to do the things necessary to give that guy the best chance to excel at the position? And I find it hard to believe that would be to throw everything at him and expect him to know all of it, especially in year number one, but I would say in any year. So anyway, 64686, Bradshaw and Brian, KFAN, text line. Maybe they were just showing off. Maybe that's Orlovsky's way to show he's got a big brain and to analyze and explain just how complicated the offense is. And he made it seem even more complicated than it actually is because that sounds cooler. If you talk about 50 variations, people go, whoa. I'm not going, whoa. I'm going, huh? Maybe if you have a legend at the position, maybe if you have Tom Brady at the position, that makes sense. Tom Brady sees the game clearly. That's been one of his strengths. Everything slows down for him for whatever reason. But I want KOC to make the decisions and the moves that give his star players the best chance to be stars. I don't want KOC to be a star. Because then I think it opens the door to whether he's putting purposefully just too much on everybody's plate. We'll get to some texts. Kessler is scheduled for 5:30 today in studio. We might have a little Guardsy. Let's see if he texted me. Maybe some bonus Guardsy, as I mentioned earlier, out of Chicago. He can join later this hour, which is pretty good timing, actually, because we expect Kevin Seifert in the 4 o'clock hour of the broadcast at some point. That's to be determined based on practice schedules, who he's talking to, et cetera. And we'll get Seifert's reaction to that particular soundbite too. 64686, Bradshaw and Brian, KFAN text line. Bonus Bucks Day, as usual?
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7: Eminent Sports, good afternoon. I'm Tim Fisher. We'll start with Major League Baseball, where the Minnesota Twins play Game 2 of their 3-game series, hosting the Kansas City Royals at Target Field tonight. The Twins won the opener last night, walking off the Royals 3-2, as Royce Lewis would hit a 2-run triple that scored Victor Caratini and Brooks Lee. The Twins have won 3 straight, 5 of their last 6, back to .500 at 54-54, 2 games out of the race in the American League Central, and just a half game back the wild card. 6:40 first pitch tonight, Joe Ryan goes to the bump against Randy Dobnak. To football, where the Minnesota Vikings are on the field for the first full team practice at training camp today. One of the question marks for the Vikings: who starts at quarterback, J.J. McCarthy or newcomer Kyler Murray at coach Kevin O'Connell?
8: A lot of work's been done to this point and been evaluated, both on the field, where we think guys are at from their understanding and comfort of our offense. And now we can apply it and really try to, push this thing to the point where I think it's going to enhance both players And I think it's going to give us clarity on where we need to go for this year.
7: The Vikings yesterday extended right tackle Brian O'Neill for 4 years. So he'll be with the team now through 2030. The Vikings also added to their defense yesterday as they signed three-time Pro Bowl selection Jamal Adams. On to college football, where the Minnesota Golden Gophers in Chicago taking part in Big Ten Media Days today. The Gophers taking questions along with Ohio State, Michigan State, Oregon, UCLA, and Purdue. Defensive lineman Anthony Smith was named to the preseason All-Big Ten honors list yesterday. Finally, to the WNBA, where the Minnesota Lynx last night won their 8th straight 100-93 over Toronto. I'm Tim Fisher, MNN Sports.
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0: very challenging day here at Hip Cricket to get latched up with the Brash on Brian KFAN text line, but that should be done fairly quickly. It looks like Hip Cricket's now trying to give me the proper password, or in this case, code. Let me put that into the system here as we continue, and that will allow us to include some of the reaction from the Rubes out there as Vikings training camp is now upon us. We all have permission to milk the story pretty much endlessly, I guess you could say. All right, we found the section of the Orlovsky dissertation that includes the money quote that I mentioned. A lot of stuff leading into it with Thielen. A lot of X's and O's, man. A lot of all 22 stuff, very complicated about receivers and QBs being on the same page. And if the quarterback doesn't read the same thing JJ does, the play is, as in Justin Jefferson, the play is dead, et cetera, which I think is true with a lot of quarterbacks, but allegedly more with this system because it's so complicated. Here's the money quote from Orlovsky.
1: On the outside, and I would say to everybody at home, what this looks like is what we would call a switch release, meaning that inside stack receiver goes out, he switch fades release. It out and goes in, and Justin, as the outside guy, to your eye, goes in and then runs that corner route. But you were saying it's not necessarily just a corner route, right?
2: Okay, so first of all, this is what makes Justin so good,
1: okay,
2: is because he can line up anywhere. Sometimes he's that single over there.
1: Yep.
2: Sometimes he's at the point.
1: Yep.
2: And then sometimes they're motioning him, right? This is what makes him so great. Now, on the top end of that, this route is two routes.
1: Okay.
2: He is switch releasing. If it's too high coverage, he's leaning and going to the post.
1: So you're telling me if there was two safeties back here, he's going to lean out and then go down the middle of the field?
2: Correct.
1: Okay.
2: And now it's one high safety in the middle of the field. So now he leans inside and breaks it to the corner, which he's wide open. Great throw, great read by both quarterback and receiver, but it takes a lot to get on that same page.
1: And the reason why I wanted to talk about it from the quarterback perspective is the quarterback has to see it the same way as Justin Jefferson. Kyler Murray, J.J. McCarthy, they've got to sit there and say, okay, he's the outside guy. What's the safety? If the quarterback doesn't see it the same way as the receiver, the play's dead, and Kevin O'Connell's getting cussed out by the fans. Okay, so this is the next week. Now Justin Jefferson, remember, last time he was the outside guy. This time he's the point guy. Why is the point guy there? You tell me why in this situation we be the point person.
2: This is great. This is Kevin O'Connell.
0: A little more preamble than I expected.
2: Most of the times, Justin's this outside guy who's running the deep cross route, and someone is taking the top off. Well, they saw this week that the safety plays really low. That single high safety was supposed to be the deep third.
1: Yep.
2: He's playing really low. So they put Justin at the point to have the number one route there, the lean and run the post, and someone else be the decoy in that underneath.
1: So think about it from this perspective. We show the week one clip against the Giants. He's the outside receiver. He leans in and goes to the corner. This time, very next week, this is why I always say the quarterback needs to let the star of the offense be Kevin O'Connell. He's going to get the guy open. Justin's
0: finally,
1: at the point
0: we got
1: this
0: to it.
1: Time.
0: Little longer preamble than I intended, but you get the point of it. 646-86, Bradshaw and Brian, KFAN text line. This is Mike in New Richmond. Dan, time to bring back the Childress kick-ass offense sounder. I felt for a while that KOC is enthralled with his own genius, and it was easy to blame McCarthy for the failures last year. And for sure, he was far from perfect, and realistically, he did make himself an easy target, but I don't think KOC did himself any favors, to be honest. There's some truth to that. I don't want to put it all on him. I think it is a shared responsibility, and the fact is, he has gotten good play out of a couple of quarterbacks, including helped resurrect Sam Darnold's career. Now, we can debate how much of it was him, how much of it was even what Darnold picked up after a year in the 49ers system, but he did it here, right, on a regular basis. So that part needs to be remembered. I like complicated offenses, man. But I don't like hearing that the quarterback has to understand the star of the offense is the head coach. I just that doesn't fly with to me what I think of with great head coaches, which is how can I get my quarterback to be closer to being a star? What can I do? What adjustments can I make in my own style? My own playbook, etc. Good coaches create situations for their athletes to thrive. KOC does not do that. KOC wants the flashy plays, hates the check down, hates to run it, plays too many video games. That's where quarterbacks almost always get killed. I've always thought he wants to be the star of the offense, and this is the first national person to simply say it out loud. Now, I don't think Orlovsky was necessarily saying it as a criticism or a pejorative. I think he's saying is that's just sort of the reality of the situation. But it definitely got my attention because I think it sort of fits with a lot of other things that we have talked about before. Is having an overly complex offense that doesn't work somehow more noble than having an overly simplistic offense that doesn't work? Seems like futility is futility. Yeah, I think so. What you're looking for, I would guess, in my view, is a balance. Somewhere between overly complex and overly simplistic. Right? I mean, that's, I think, what you're looking for. And again, it may be none of that would have mattered with McCarthy. He may have been in over his head more than they thought, regardless. But I don't think he was necessarily done any favors. If indeed that's true, if what Orlovsky is laying out is accurate. And by the way, his compadre with him was not necessarily disagreeing, right? I mean, he didn't use those exact same words, but the fact of the matter is we heard it, I think, from both individuals involved in that soundbite, and one of them is a former Vikings receiver, Adam Thielen. So even if neither of them necessarily meant it as an indictment, I think it's an interesting observation that bears discussion and a little bit of concern. Longtime football coach here, Dan, you'd be shocked how many coaches make it about what they know instead what can this guy do? It happens at every level. Somebody is 763 guys telling me the old Vikings facility, Winter Park, is used by Minnesota Thunder soccer for youth and club soccer. Also used for other training and community activities. That was before your time, right? You had no idea what Winter Park even is, correct?
3: I mean, I just know it from being here, but yeah, that was before my
0: time. Yeah, it was not. It was had charm in the sense that it was not nearly up to National Football League standards eventually. That's why the change indeed had to be made. This is from 952 guy. I'm not putting a lot of stock in that Orlovsky quote because what does it even really mean? If a quarterback plays well, both he and the coach will get credit for their good play. Nobody will say KOC alone is the star of the offense. Well, that's not true. I would submit to you, KOC has actually gotten more credit for what Sam Darnold did than Sam Darnold did. In all seriousness, I don't think that follows. Keep in mind these people get paid to say hot takes and create headlines that sound good. Yeah, that's possible, although I'm not sure Orlovsky, I don't know if I'd classify him as a quote-unquote hot take guy necessarily. Let's see if I can get a couple more in here. Can the playbook come in the form of a video game? That's the requisite, Kyler cheap shot by Love the Grum Gal. Yeah, there's some truth to that. Maybe what Orlovsky was saying is the KOC is the star because he gets JJ open. Is KOC the only coach with a big ego in the NFL? Absolutely not. This has been, of course, one of my grievances for the anti-LeBron sentiment.
4: Well, his ego's too big. He's annoying.
0: Welcome to professional sports. Many of the best players have massive egos. Many of the best coaches have massive egos. I've never shied away from a coach with a big ego or saying, I don't want that coach around me or coaching my players. The question is, what do you do with the ego? How does the ego manifest itself? Is it they start thinking themselves as being legends and are sometimes maybe difficult to talk to? Or is it they start believing that they can make it as complicated as they want? There's a big difference because the latter can end up working against the team.

0: All right. Let's do this. Let's stay on schedule because I think we're hoping to get Guardsy sometime later this hour from Chicago. Big Ten media days continue, and today was, I think, the big Golden Gopher day. There's stuff to catch up with Guardsy on that. We hope to get Kevin Seifert from training camp sometime in the 4 o'clock hour, and Kessler is scheduled in studio in the 5 o'clock hour, too. I mentioned before the break, is it time to seriously consider trading a Minnesota professional superstar? I think we have to ask the question. It's not a hot take, but I think it's at least worthy of examination. We'll attempt to get into some of that as well when we come back.
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10: This is Minnesota News Network. I'm John Anderson. Firefighters are making progress on several northern Minnesota wildfires. The July lightning incident remains at just over 64,000 acres with more than 1,000 personnel assigned. Officials say cooler, wetter conditions have helped firefighting efforts, but crews remain alert for new starts following more than 300 lightning strikes from weekend storms. A climatologist says due to weather systems developing in the Pacific Ocean, Minnesota is likely to have a warm winter. Justin Glisson is a former atmospheric science professor.
11: There's an 81% chance that it will be a very strong El Nino. This could be the warmest year on record because more cloud cover in the Pacific locks in that global temperature, and that's where we see a global average temperature that's much above average.
10: Glisson says the upper Midwest isn't seeing the fingerprints of El Nino right now, but the impact is likely to hit late this fall. This is Eminem.
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4: I'm meteorologist Rodney Price. Mostly sunny, but it will be hazy into the afternoon with some of that wildfire smoke aloft. Lower 90s and light south winds. Tonight, partly cloudy, lower 70s. On Thursday, have the rain gear handy, some showers and storms, highs in the mid-80s. 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
6: The Athletic laying out possible trades at the deadline. And let me give the writer the proper credit here. This piece was written by Annie Costabile. I hope I'm pronouncing that name correctly. She notes that historically the Lynx have been the most aggressive franchise at the deadline, executing deals like the 2015 midseason trade for center Sylvia Fowles, who went on to help the team win two titles and become a league MVP. Last year at the deadline, we got DeJounte Carrington at the deadline, and her perimeter defense provided a huge spark off the Lynx, off the bench for the Lynx. Aces traded Nelissa Smith in June 2025 ahead of the deadline, and she ended up paying dividends in their championship run. So she's laying out expiring contracts to watch in this piece, Kelsey Plum among them. And then she gets to Nafisa Collier. She describes as another franchise player who, because of the terms of her contract, has to be considered a trade option. The back-to-back MVP runner-up has spent her entire career with Minnesota, which selected her with the sixth pick in the 2019 draft. She signed a one-year Supermax deal for 2026 after being courted by the Lynx, and in doing so, she signaled to some degree that she'd like to explore her options in free agency. Here's the Cheryl Reeve quote to reporters on Monday in Minnesota. Every team is going to be opportunistic to improve their roster. Every team is maybe in a different spot in terms of what they think they need, whether they should or shouldn't. We are certainly a team that's been, quote, open for business, open-minded to things that are being talked about. It'll be a busy week for us, end quote. Reeve's task is to determine whether she has assurances that Collier will re-sign with Minnesota after the season. That promise could be mutual, too. For example, Collier could sign or agree to sign a multi-year deal as long as Reeve can guarantee that if she wants out at any point during its duration, the team will work with her to make that happen. Her debut, her first game back from injury this year, two games ago, 24 points, 10 rebounds, 22 minutes, showed that she's healthy and will give any team that hopes to trade for her faith they'd be acquiring an MVP caliber player moving forward. The Lynx status as contenders puts Reeve in a different position from the Sparks front office because keeping Collier will help Minnesota contend for a title this season. Reeve is not operating from a position of desperation. It's, again, the only reason we're even having this conversation in theory is why? Because Olivia Miles has been a godsend of a basketball player. She has been so good, so transcendent that you'd say to yourself, well, could we envision? And by the way, other players have emerged like McBride. And you go, well, I don't know. If there's any question about her coming back, about Nafisa Collier coming back, imagine, one would assume, the haul that you could get for her. And you could say you got these other pieces in place to be good to great for a long time and maybe even set up your future. I'm not suggesting they do it. Obviously, if you know or you have been led to believe that Collier's coming back one way or the other, then I absolutely, as far as I'm concerned, you keep her. You 100% keep her, because you add Collier to this mix of emerging youth and you go, we're going to be, barring injury, we can be a factor for the next 5 years. We can be dynastic in this league. But it's a fascinating situation that we all kind of knew was coming because of the nature of the contract she signed. And it didn't get a lot of attention, but I think there were some furrowed brows. What does it mean? Exactly. So from Collier's standpoint, does the emergence of a point guard take away any of her desire now to walk away, or to, I'm going to see what else is out there for me, and maybe I just want to play someplace else? I have absolutely no idea. Highly unusual set of circumstances to even, I mean, it sounds sacrilegious to consider trading away a player this good, but how many times does this circumstance exist where at the trade deadline you have the best record in the league, you've been the dominant team in the league, but you've done it, she's been back for two games, you've virtually done it without her. Now, regular season is very different from the postseason. That's why I think you keep her if you can, but what kind of reassurance do you need? What kind of reassurance are you going to be given at this point? Makes for rather fascinating set of circumstances. What time did you say on Garzy? A couple minutes? You're going to call him? Is that correct?
7: Seems like he just joined in now. I'm going to check in with him.
6: Oh, I see.
7: Ready.
6: Okay. I forgot he wouldn't be on the phone in this case. He'd be on one of those super duper lines that makes it sound like he's right next door. Is that correct, Garzy? Garzy?
7: All right, here he comes.
6: Garzy?
8: I did not see a quesadilla.
6: I don't know how much of the conversation I just said, offered up you heard, but...
8: None.
6: Okay.
8: 4 seconds, yeah. Well,
6: before we talk Gopher football, because it's, you know, it's their day, right? It's been their day at the Big Ten Media Days thing. Is that correct?
8: Mm-hmm.
6: Okay.
8: Yep.
6: The Nafisa Collier situation fascinates me, because in the Athletic piece that laid out possible trades, her name was prominent.
8: Yeah.
6: And it's not because... anybody thinks the Lynx want to trade her, or that she has shown, I don't know, the way she's coming back from the ankles, man, she looks like she's shaky. It's that goofy, tricky one-year contract she signed for this year that leaves her an unrestricted free agent for next season. So I said it sounds hot-takey and it sounds ridiculous, but... is it possible the Lynx, if they have any concern that she's sending out feelers privately saying, I'm looking around, man, would you actually have to consider seeing what you can get? Because my assumption is you could get a haul for her. Now, maybe she's coming, it's too soon after the injuries, but I still think you could get a haul from her or for her. You know who you're kind of built around now at this point. You got a number of other good players. You could argue this team could set itself up for the next 5 years. Now, on the other hand, if you know behind the scenes she said, hey, I've seen enough of this Miles character, I don't need to look anywhere else, we'll work it out, I'm staying, that's another issue, because best case is you keep her, right? But it's a fascinating scenario the way it's been laid out, no?
8: Yeah, I saw that story yesterday. I hadn't read it yet, but when I saw some reaction to it, I knew it had to be about what you said, that contract. And it was weird when it happened.
6: It was.
8: Just because it's so rare and people were signing 4-year max contracts. And, you know, Cheryl mentioned that, well, she's, you know, got the right to do what she's got to do. And she, I think, tried to play it, you know, play it right publicly. But you're right, because, I mean, even if it's not a haul, it's better than nothing. And
6: yeah.
8: I would imagine any team that you trade her to, she would have to give some type of assurance that you would sign a long-term deal. But I saw your tweet about it before the show. And I figured that's who you were talking about, because it couldn't be anybody else, frankly. But it's a weird situation. Maybe we're all making too much out of it. But
6: yeah,
8: I even think about, like, when Maya Moore retired and everyone just said, you know, everyone said, well, there's nothing to it and blah, blah, blah.
6: Mm-hmm.
8: It's like, well, yeah, but it's still weird.
6: Mm-hmm.
8: Like, I know she never came back, and, you know, just the way they kind of explain stuff. So it's definitely something to think about, I would think.
6: She will turn 30 in September. Mm-hmm. So I don't know where that factors into the mix. I don't know. That's a little older than I thought she was for whatever reason. Again, when you're talking dynasty possibilities, if you have her in the mix with what else has grown with her being out, especially given her defensive acumen, as you've pointed out before, you'd say, let's play for 5 years, man. As long as we're not injured, we're going to be – we may not win five titles, but we're going to be a factor straight through, right?
8: Yeah. So just look at him this year without her.
6: Exactly. But it's just and behind the scenes, I mean, the way Reeve is talking, maybe it's the classic case of she knows a lot more than she's letting on. And I don't know if she's directly even been asked the question about Collier in that vein where you say, well, look, this sounds preposterous and outrageous. But the fact that she signed the 1 year deal, does that give you pause? I would like to hear her answer to that question. I mean, I don't think I'm sure she could talk her way out of it, but I don't think it's an unfair question at this point.
8: No, I mean, what are we talking about right now with the MLB trade deadline? Guys that are expiring, you know, guys that are rental players basically for the rest of the year. It's in other leagues, it's perfectly natural to think about that. It would be crazy.
6: I agree.
8: I mean, is a trade an MVP candidate, a defensive player of the year, and literally your franchise player until like 3 months ago when Olivia Miles has now inserted herself into the chat? It would be crazy.
6: A proven playoff player. That's the other part. You know, as good as they played this season, these aren't playoff games. And a lot of stuff does change, just like in the NBA, the WNBA. And that's the other the other presence that she offers you offensively and defensively. All right, we'll save that for another day. What's the headline from Gopher Day, Big Ten Media?
8: Well, there's a couple. I mean, really, the overall theme of this week, it appears, has been, I called it yesterday with Cynic and BTE, Big Ten Energy. You know, the Big Ten is flexing. I'm sitting kind of at our radio road table, and to the left of me are the back-to-back-to-back three national championship trophies, Michigan, Ohio State, and Indiana. They started there, and they're still there from yesterday into today. So it's a lot of that. It's a lot of talk about the playoff and where it's going to go. There's meetings ongoing. Like, I haven't seen a lot of athletic directors running around here very long today because they're trying to figure out this, you know, Save College Sports Act, and playoff expansion and all this stuff. So those are kind of the two global topics that everybody is being asked about. In terms of the Gophers, it's, you know, mostly centered around the guys that they brought here. Drake Lindsey, the quarterback, Anthony Smith, you know, the preseason defensive player of the year, which is a pretty big deal. And Darius Taylor, the running back, who needs to stay healthy all year for them to be successful. But it's mostly centered around those three. PJ's talked a lot about, you know, some of the younger guys that he hopes will step in and play. And here today, the headline is that Ohio State and Oregon are also here, which is life in the Big Ten.
6: Yeah.
8: You know,
6: right.
8: I'm staring at the back of Dan Lanning's podium right now, and it's like 10 deep reporters trying to, you know, get a word in edgewise with the Oregon coach.
6: Are we going to throw as much this year as we did last year? Are we going back to more of a balance? Or what do you think it would be most comfortable for the head coach?
8: Well, he wants to run the ball, obviously. And actually, you'll hear tonight at 7 o'clock when Grimmer and I have the PJ Fleck show, he was pretty frontal with himself about how poorly they ran the ball last year. And they really haven't run the ball well the last couple of years. Some of that is because Darius Taylor's injured. You know, their top two running backs were, you know, basically they got about a half season out of them because the main backup running back, A.J. Turner, got hurt in the Cal game in the middle of the night, the game they lost. But to get this offense going, in my opinion, to maximize Drake Lindsey, who, you know, is showing up in mock drafts in the first round almost daily now for next year or the year after, you have to be able to run the ball. You have to make it easier than it has been. Last year's offense was not very good. They averaged fewer than 20 points a game against Big Ten opponents. They were outside the top 100 in both passing offense and rushing offense last year. And I think it was hard to throw at times last year because, number one, I don't think they had greatness at the wide receiver position or enough, and number two, they had very little run game threat. And so PJ actually talked a lot about that tonight for people that want to listen. You know, other than just the health part of it that you can't control, what's going on with the offensive line? They brought in a couple of transfers to hopefully help out the right side there. So to answer your question, they know what they have in Drake Lindsey, but I think they want to make it as easy as possible for him or give him the best chance to take advantage of what he can do, sling it, by also making sure the running game is what we're used to seeing from a Minnesota team going all the way back to Mace, but certainly PJ too.
6: What about, and we'll have time to flesh this stuff out, obviously, as we get closer to camp and even at the fair, whatever. But where are we defensively? Where are we strong defensively? Where do we have a lot of work to do?
8: Well, I think secondary is the one question mark where we just don't know. PJ today talking about his defense, you know, he's obviously always going to be optimistic about what they have. But you start with Anthony Smith, who, as I mentioned, I mean, that guy's a pro already. Like, he could be in an NFL camp right now. They needed some help, I think, on the opposite side. They got a Cal transfer named TJ Bush that had 5.5 sacks last year. So those two are kind of the stalwarts. After Maverick Baranowski, who's here, I think there's question marks at the linebacker spot about who's going to actually step in and play those positions. They have, PJ said today, 7 guys that have played over the last couple of years, and now it's their turn to kind of step in, but they're unknown. You know, Emmanuel Carmo from Cooper, Matt Kingsbury's from down here, Catholic League, Illinois. He's played a little bit. So that, I think, is a question mark. Safety-wise, they obviously are replacing Coy Parrish, which is, you know, speaking of Dan Lanning, something he was just talking about a minute ago, they have to find a safety to replace him. But I think the strength will be up front. I think PJ thinks the linebackers are good. And then to me, it's, you know, the secondary, who fills in at a corner spot and who fills in for Coy.
6: So when I take a cursory look at our schedule, what strikes me is there's one, to me, last season, in terms of the limitations about how successful, quote unquote, it could be, all boiled down to not being competitive at Ohio State, at Iowa, and at Oregon, right? That was the, those are the, and we talked about those road games going into the season. Now I look at the 2026 schedule and I look at road games that on paper I don't think are as daunting overall, but you tell me, but that I look at as, okay, if you want to take a greater step than just finishing with another bowl win. You can't go 0-3 at Washington, at Indiana, now considered a football power, as crazy as that is, and at Penn State, even though I don't know what Penn State is. To me, those are the three games that are going to determine whether we look at this as another, okay, reasonable season here in Minnesota, or a season where you say, hey, we're on the edge of something, maybe even on the edge of a playoff. Do you agree with that?
8: I do, to an extent. I think the at Washington and come back to take on Michigan at home, I think, is going to do is going to tell you a lot for the season. Just because Washington doesn't lose very often at home. I think they've lost like 4 games in the last 5-6 years, something like that. It's a tough place to play. It's very loud, like every place. They're all relatively tough, but that's one that is a really tough environment from what I'm told. I've never been out there, but I just look at the numbers and they seem to win, you know, 95% of the games that are out there. But, and Michigan, we don't really know what they are because they've got a first year head coach. They've obviously, they're going to have talent for sure. And when I say first year head coach, new head coach, he's the old Utah coach who's very good. They stumbled into, you know, out of crisis. I think they stumbled into a great coach. So I think he's going to have that done. But to answer your question, if it is going to be, let's just say a 9-3 as opposed to a 7-5, to me, those two games are going to say a lot about that, just how they go. You know, 'cause you can obviously get better. I'm not saying they need to sweep them, but you can't go there. You can't go to Washington and have it be 21-0 at halftime.
6: Right.
8: I totally agree with that. That, to me, would be hard to come back from. And then coming back the next week, Michigan, like, I would imagine they're going to be a pretty solid team. I don't think they're going to fall at the bottom of the, you know, bottom of the cliff. And see how that game goes, because, you know, at Purdue, obviously very manageable. You've got Iowa at home. The Indiana one on Halloween is going to be tricky. UCLA's actually got a lot of steam here about being, you know, not the next Indiana, but it's the same formula, the JMU coach bringing a bunch of guys out west with them. And then Penn State, who knows, because they've got the old Iowa State coach there. He brought some people with him, including their quarterback. We'll see what they are at the end of the year. So you're right. It's not the gauntlet that it was a year ago on the road with Ohio State and Oregon. There's tricky games, but games where if you have the team that you think you have, you're going to be competitive in them. So I think that's the fair, I think it's a fair assessment.
6: Yeah. I mean, to your point, it's not as much of a gauntlet, which makes it doubly important. Again, I'm not saying you got to sweep them, But you sure as hell can't get blown out in them. And you have to, you you know, best case scenario, you win one or two of those two. Mm-hmm. As you say, you can look at the Michigan game and say that's a tougher one at home. And so the schedule is just kind of different at this point. It sounds like Ohio State's considered the team to beat. I mean, how are people handling Indiana? Because they've obviously established something, but they don't have the same quarterback that they had before. So is it Ohio State 1, Oregon 2, Indiana 3? Or what's the sense you're getting there?
8: Well, if you look at the over-unders, Oregon is 10.5 projected, Indiana 10.5, Ohio State 9.5. And it's interesting. I'm just looking. Michigan's actually 8.5, so that is interesting. Yeah, those are the three. In my mind, those are the three kind of no-doubter, no-brainers. And because, you know, with Indiana, it's like, how can you possibly doubt that they're going to be able to reload? Obviously, you lose the number one pick in the draft. You would think there's going to be a little bit of a drop-off at quarterback, but they went out and got Josh Hoover, who's good. And, you know, with the wide receivers that they have that have transferred in and that are coming back, I think they're still – there's no reason why that should slow down, right? Cignetti's got that thing rolling. But I do think it's those three in the top 10 and then a little bit of a dip after that and a good opportunity for somebody else to jump up in there. So, Oregon, a lot of people think like this is the year they finally, quote, break through. Even though they've been to the playoff the last 2 years and have won a million games. They have a lot coming back. Dante Moore, their quarterback, turned down the NFL to come back. He's here. He's a good player. The funny part about Anthony Smith being preseason Big Ten Player of the Year is he was voted over 4 different Oregon Ducks, wow. Which tells you how many guys they have. Right. And I remember that team from last year. Like, all of them look like NFL guys, and I think they probably will be. So, but the long-winded answer to your question, I do think it's those three. And honestly, I think any semblance of the order would make sense. I think you could make a legitimate case for all three of them to be there at the end.
6: I'm a little concerned about the IU non-conference schedule. It's North Texas, it's Howard, and it's Western Kentucky. You really can't make that up. Meanwhile, the Gophers, our second opponent is legit, right? Or relatively speaking, we can't take that game for granted.
8: Yeah, SEC.
6: Mississippi State?
8: Yeah, they're not expected to be very good. They're not expected to be very good from what I've gathered. But who knows? I mean, with all the new players, you just never know. But, yeah, they're coming up here. We go there next year. So they actually, in the next handful of years, have a few, you know, now they have some bad ones. I'm not going to lie. They have, you know, one or two that you're like, how does this team even have a football team? But, yeah, second game of the year, Mississippi State. That'd be one, too, to what we talked about earlier. Yes. It's like, you got to win that game.
6: Yeah.
8: You got to win that game and just don't mess around with it. Because you think about it, last year, Cal, they lost. You know, the North Carolina series, good team to schedule. You lost both of those games. Like, that can make a big difference when you're evaluating the season in total as well as your other Power Four non-conference game, how you performed in it.
6: All right, and you already got your times, right, for the first three. The opener Thursday, September 3 during the fair against Eastern Illinois is a 7 o'clock start. That's a Peacock game. Of course, all these games will be on the fan. Saturday, September 12, the Mississippi State game is a 2:30-er, CBS. And then Akron, an early start, 11 a.m. the 19th. And that's not surprisingly is a Big Ten Network game. And then you start that two-game stretch where you might very, very well tell the story of the season at Washington and hosting Michigan.
8: Yeah, I was hoping that we could get field passes for LeBron to go to the Akron game. I thought that would be a nice enticement.
6: Nice touch,
8: you know, I know. Well, when I tweeted that out, you know, the Twitterlist said, "Well, he was more of an Ohio State fan." But thank you. Yeah, I'm aware.
6: Appreciate
8: he probably liked Ohio Stadium, but
6: clarification.
8: It's his hometown. You don't think he would have pulled up? You don't think he would have pulled up for Akron? I bet he would have.
6: Yeah, you're probably right about that. All right, so you're back tomorrow. Is that correct?
8: Correct. Yeah. Right now, I'm about to head out to O'Hare.
6: Beautiful. Outstanding. Appreciate the help. We'll talk to you tomorrow. Thank you.
8: Yep. See ya.
6: Gardzi checking in from Chicago, Illinois. Big Ten Media Day. Today was Gopher Day, and don't forget at 7, it's Gardzi and Grimm with the head coach and much more. So that will be something to look forward to for college football fans. And we're going to prepare for hour number 2 of the show. We do expect a visit with Kevin Seifert at some point in the 4. We know Kessler is confirmed for a 5:30 in-studio visit. Back in just a minute.
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12: AP News. I'm Ed Donahue. After Iran fired on U.S. forces in the Middle East, President Trump says Iran knows what will happen next.
13: We're going to be hitting them very hard because it's our turn to hit them. They know it's coming. They're asking us not to do it. But, they tried shooting it last night. So we had five rockets shot going 8,500 miles an hour, and all five rockets were knocked down to the ground. But they nevertheless took a shot, so it's our turn.
12: The U.S. partnered with Saudi Arabia to strike Iran-backed militias in neighboring Iraq, killing at least 20 people. Drone strikes ignited fires on two natural gas vessels in an Egyptian port. Big losses on Wall Street at the closing bell. It follows the Federal Reserve's announcement, no change in interest rates. Fed Chair Kevin Warsh says inflation is still too high and the 2% goal remains the same.
14: 5 years of high inflation have left a mistaken impression that's hard to shake, that the Fed's implicit inflation target was somehow above 2%. Let me reiterate, there is no soft inflation target.
12: Three Fed officials dissented in favor of a rate increase. Before Rand Paul's Senate Homeland Security Committee, former National Infectious Disease Specialist Dr. Anthony Fauci invoked his Fifth Amendment rights when asked about his handling of the coronavirus pandemic.
15: Today will be the capstone to Anthony Fauci's 40 years of abusive power at NIH. In the end, must imagine Fauci believes he got away with it.
12: Fauci says Paul has an obvious obsession with calling for his prosecution. A judge in Wisconsin ruled voters who have returned absentee ballots for state primaries cannot get a new one. Three Democratic candidates for governor have dropped out of the race and one has re-entered it, creating a chaotic party primary. Lindsey Graham has returned home one last time for his funeral in his native South Carolina. More information at apnews.com. This is
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17: He provides the entertainment and he goes overboard in seasons where he doesn't think his team on the field can provide the level of entertainment that he knows the fan base is looking for. He's been quiet this offseason. What that tells me is that Jerry thinks he's got a winner here with Dallas. Now, here's the thing. He's been quiet. The team has not. If you look at what the Dallas Cowboys have done this offseason, they got a player in George Pickens who's a 1,000-yard receiver that's on the franchise tag. Check that box. They traded for Rashawn Gary, former first-round pick from the Green Bay Packers. Check that box. They traded for an off-the-ball linebacker, San Francisco D. Winners. Check that box. They had two first-round draft picks, Malachi Lawrence from Central Florida and then Caleb Downs from Ohio State, who a lot of people think pound for pound could be the best player in this draft. So the Dallas Cowboys, they have had a very busy offseason.
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20: I'm meteorologist Mace Michaels. Partly cloudy tonight, warm and muggy with a low in the low 70s. Patchy smoke with hazy sun for tomorrow, hot and humid, a high in the mid 80s. Showers and storms for Thursday night and Friday. Highs drop back into the 70s. Refreshing and dry for the weekend. Lakes, great food, and friendly faces. 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
0: 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Let's check in with Kev.
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2: 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Tell us all about it, Steve.
6: Well, I'm going to be, usually I have a trip called Sunrise to Sunset. We start early in the morning and get done late at night. But tonight we're starting late at night and getting done early in the morning. So I'm figuring from like around 8 o'clock this evening till about the same time tomorrow. So, yeah, it's going to be interesting. I'm sort of looking forward to it, Kevin, because right now with the water being as hot as it is, not a heck of a lot moving, you know, as far as the apex predators go, such as northern muskie and walleye. But I'm excited. We'll see what happens.
2: Okay, yeah, it has been plenty warm. What is the water temp down in your way?
6: We had 77 yesterday, 78, and some places 80 and 81, Kevin, which is way too warm.
2: Yeah, then I know a lot of musky guys just don't even want to fish this weather just because it's tough on the fish.
6: It is. That's why this evening it should drop about 2 to 3 degrees, maybe more. So that would be all right. Get those fish a little active, so hopefully.
2: Okay. All right. Well, what do you expect to use on a night trip if you're going to be doing moonlight musky fishing?
6: Good question, Kevin. I want to get something with a lot of flash, a lot of glitter, a lot of sound. I've got some modified cowgirls. I'm not even going to mention what the modification is because it's been working great for 25 years, and I want to keep it that way. So the double blades add a lot of vibration and sound. That's one good thing, and then the modification is going to help out with the other. Plus, I think I am the only gentleman guide that has the brand new glow-in-the-dark Rad Dogs, which is my one of my favorite spinner baits, if not the favorite. So I'm excited to see one of the gentlemen try using them for a while today. Something that gives off a lot of thump factor, Kevin, and something that is glowing in the dark. I think I got a winning combination there, hopefully.
2: Okay. Well, a lot of people do like fishing in the dark, but it does come with challenges, not the least of which are a lot of mosquitoes.
6: Oh, good Lord. Yes. Yes. I don't know why they like my blood. Maybe it's sweet, but yes, I am addicted to the mosquitoes following me and chasing me all over the place. I should say they are addicted to me. Then we get the lake midges that come out by the thousands and thousands. No bug spray, Kevin, helps one bit. I get guys every year say they got the best bug spray, and they're usually the ones hollering and screaming, get me the heck out of here. So, yeah, it's going to be challenging. You wear long sleeve shirts no matter how hot it is. You wear long pants, and you put socks on no matter how hot it is, because they will crawl all over you. They'll find a little opening, and they'll get into your areas, and you will get bit. So I'm pretty prepared. I hope the other people are too.
2: All right. Well, you know, I've heard some reports from the DNR saying that they're concerned about fish kills, and there have been some reports. Have you noticed anything?
6: I've noticed a couple of walleyes, Kevin, that have been floating around. I think it's a matter of a couple of different items. One is they're being brought in from the deep too quickly. You got to take it slow, folks. You got to take it real slow with these big fish. And the other one, too, is when it's hard to find them in this heat in the summer, a lot of guys are doing just the opposite, Kevin. They're having real good luck finding them and pretty good luck catching them using the forward-facing units. You know, I have mixed emotions. I've said it many times on the show. So we'll leave it at that and everything. So they are doing pretty good with the forward-facing units. Now, whether or not they're killing fish, that's hard to say, Kevin.
2: Steve Sapaniak, my guest today, talking all things Mille Lacs and big fish. We've got more with Steve coming up next. This is Fish and Paul Bunyan Country.
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2: Steve Sapaniak of Predator Guide Service is my guest today. You already mentioned that, you know, the northerns, the muskies, the walleyes don't seem to be moving. Are you hearing anything from bass and panfish anglers?
6: Bass anglers are doing real well with the largemouth and with the smallmouth, Kevin. You got to antagonize them a little bit longer this time of year in this heat, I should say, water temperature. Use a drop shot and let that bait sit for a while. This is a point of antagonizing, like the good Bible says, turn the other cheek. But how many cheeks do you got before you retaliate? Same with the smallmouth, the bass, walleyes. same thing. You know, I see guys come back to the fish cleaning stations with one, maybe two walleyes each, and that's about it, Kevin.
2: Okay. Well, we definitely need some cooler temps and some cooler water temps. I think that's obvious. But this has kind of been a trend the last few years. We have had some of our hottest summers, I think, the last few years, and certainly this year's one of them.
6: Definitely. You know, I hate to say it. Is it global warming? Well, someone who knows more than I, give me a better answer. I think this is global warming. Or is it a period that no one has been able to find in history 1,000 years ago, 500 years ago, where this kind of thing lasts for maybe 10 years, and then it goes back to being normal? You know, we can name it global warming, or like I said, is it every 100 years, 500 years, or 1,000 years? We'll never know because there's no one that lives that long, Kevin.
2: No, that's a fact for sure. Are you hearing better or worse situations in other lakes, smaller lakes, larger lakes? Not that there's many larger than Mille Lacs.
6: Definitely. I'm hearing about the same scenario, Kevin. You know, fishing is rather tough this time of year. It's going to continue on. I know last year my wife and I and my daughter, we got on top of a fantastic panfish bite the middle of July, towards the end of July, and we were getting some really nice panfish. We kept a few for eating, and we noticed they smelled a little bit like the water they came from. You know, not bad, but not good, you know. Fish, they feel that heat. Their body adapts to it by getting softer and mushier. And when we ate them, it was about three fillets each, and I'm sorry to say it, we couldn't finish the rest. It just was too skunky, too late in the season, Kevin. Yeah. Are panfish still going? Yeah, if you can fish for them, you'll find them. If you want to fish for them, my point is. But remember, if they smell a little skunky coming out of the water, you know, have fun catching them, but maybe think about releasing them all before you get a bad taste that never goes away.
2: All right. Well, what do you know, in your ideal scenario, what's our water temp going to be and what's our air temp going to be?
6: Good question. My favorite water temperature scenario is going to be about 72, maybe 69 degrees. If we get up to 74 or down to 74, let's say, that's not going to hurt the fishing at all. In fact, it's going to pick it up. Another thing that might help, Kevin, is I just remembered we do got some weather conditions coming in tomorrow, folks. It looks like some rain, maybe some wind, maybe a little bit of adverse conditions up in that system above us. But I mean by lightning, maybe a little bit of thunder. Be careful. Get off the lake if it starts. But if it's just rain moving in and barometric pressures are changing, man, get on that lake in a hurry, folks, and get some good fishing in for the big ones and the small ones.
2: One more segment to go with Steve next on Fishin' Paul Bunyan Country.
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2: One more segment with Mr. Muskie, Steve Sapaniak of Predator Guide Service. Going to get into September, and that's going to be a really good time to go fishing, but it also is a time when people start, you know, with waterfowl hunting and those types of things. How much waterfowl hunting is done on Mille Lacs, and does it ever interfere with your fishing?
6: Good question. Mille Lacs gets quite a bit of waterfowl hunting. Cove Bay, Waukon Bay, there's some places around Isle even, and the east side gets some hunters coming in. And the northern section up on Mille Lacs Lake, where there is no resorts, and homes get some good pressure up there. Yeah, there is decent pressure, Kevin. Everybody so far has been pretty polite and everything respecting each other, Kevin. We got a good bite that happens on the back of Waukon Bay. And unfortunately, my house is there. And when I hear that first shell go off, and I don't know how they can see a bird, because when I go look through the window after that first shot, it's still dark. But it is what it is. There is a lot of people hunting. And as far as putting any pressure on the lake, Kevin, for us anglers, not a bit. We wish them all the best. Best of luck.
2: All right. Do you do any waterfowl hunting?
6: I used to. I used to enjoy it immensely. I would get together with one of my best friends and cousin of mine, and we would waterfowl hunt this decent-sized pond, maybe 10 acres, and he always had his black lab, and when we shoot a mallard or a wood duck, he'd tell the black lab to go fetch, and the black lab would look at him and lay down. So, you know, it was a matter of no black labs. It was a matter of the youngest one there stripping down to his skibbies and going for a swim in late September, early October, Kevin.
2: All right. Well, listen, if people don't have to pick a specific time, if they can go muskie fishing whenever, what time of year do you recommend they book a trip with you?
6: Well, great question again. Things really pick up the end of August, folks. Watch the barometric pressure and watch the temperatures. I love September. I love October because October, we got the best of both worlds, Kevin. We're using big sucker minnows as well as casting. So end of August, September, and October are some of the prime ones. If you are a diehard muskie enthusiast, and I am one of the biggest, you can go over to Isle Bay, and during the full moon phase of November, the tulipian whitefish and ciscos finish spawning, and they spawn in the shallow rocky reefs. Father Hennepin is probably one of the best spots on the whole lake, where you're going to find a lot of ciscos and everything else spawning, whitefish and tulipy, and you're going to find about 50, 60 boats going in a circle on Hennepin, casting 2-pound rubber baits. I do not hate the muskie that much where to go freeze my butt off. I will be doing the other, Kevin. I'll be trying to stay warm in a tree stand because it's hard to get away from deer hunting. I catch enough muskies during the summer.
2: Yeah, absolutely. Well, I would guess that those who do go out are wearing a few more layers than they're wearing right now.
6: Oh, most definitely. Like I tell all of my people that have hired me and they're going over there for November, dress in layers. You can always take them off, you know, and have a heater in the boat, but be careful. It's not a recommended idea, but try to stay warm and bring at least 3-4 rods and reels because they will freeze up and you got to unthaw them some way.
2: All right, Steve, anything else we need to know this week?
6: You know, I think you've got it well covered as usual, Kevin. Like I said, I'm excited. I want to get out there this evening and see what happens. And also, folks, play when the weather is sort of tough like it is now. Play the moon phases. That is very important, the majors and the minors. You will, even in this heat, you will see more fish moving during the moon phases, the majors and hardly anything on the minors. Watch that sun. If it coincides setting with the moon rising by a few minutes, better be on that lake. And good luck to everybody. And remember, be respectful for others.
2: Good words from Steve Sapaniak of Predator Guide Service, always joining us on the show. 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
16: All right, Steve Sapaniak of Predator Guide Service joining us today. 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
6: Kevin, thank you. It's an honor to be on your show.
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20: 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One other quick date to remember, Friday, August 14th is the deadline to apply for the Prairie Chicken Hunt Lottery, as well as for special youth deer hunts.
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3: I'm meteorologist Mace Michaels. Partly cloudy tonight, warm and muggy with a low in the low 70s. Patchy smoke with hazy sun for tomorrow, hot and humid, a high in the mid 80s. Showers and storms for Thursday night and Friday. Highs drop back into the 70s. Refreshing and dry for the weekend. Lakes, great food, and friendly faces. It's all in Worthington, Minnesota, and it's worth a look. Currently, it's 91 degrees.
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5: And he hates training camp because most players, as they get older, it's drudgery more than anything else. And it's just basically said, well, if they're going to let me go all the way to like the week before the season starts and then I blow in and not have to worry about training camp, I'll raise my hand for that. Is that where we are with him?
6: I can't say for sure what he's thinking because I haven't talked to him. I don't think many people outside of the organization have talked to him, at least media wise. And so I can't say for certain that he's like doing the Brett Favre thing, which is basically what you're describing. And it may work out that way. I do think that the Vikings felt at the end of last year that he could still play and they weren't going to, pressure him to commit to it if he wasn't ready to commit to it. But the Vikings are the ones who've sort of been public about saying, hey, the door is essentially open. We're going to keep talking. And O'Connell did say yesterday that if it was going to happen, he wasn't expecting it to happen prior to training camp. So that sort of supports what you're talking about. They don't know. I really don't think they know for sure that he's going to fly in the day before the season or the week before the season, and that's going to be that. They're leaving that possibility open, and they'll see what happens. But, you've always talked to players who retire or thinking about retiring, and they get to a certain point. I think Favre called it, I'm starting to get the itch. And so, we'll see if Harrison Smith gets the itch or if he's just waiting to see if he's going to get it or if he's waiting to see what he feels like in his first summer without these first initial parts of training camp without football in a long, long time. And we'll see where it goes. They clearly didn't go out and sign Jamal Adams to replace Harrison Smith, and they haven't made big acquisition at the position to make you think that they're moving on from a personnel or roster standpoint. And so you can read into that what you will, but I don't think they know for sure that he's coming back.
5: What will you read into the Brian O'Neill contract extension news?
6: Extremely expected that it was going to happen eventually. And he did kind of hint today that if it hadn't happened at the start of camp, he was going to, he basically said he wasn't looking forward to having to make the decision that he, made in the off season, which was not to participate in the OTAs because he really didn't like that. He's not used to being on the field watching, but that's what, players do when they're in their contract year. You don't risk the injury it's a voluntary portion of the year anyway. And so if there's an upside to the timing of it happening yesterday, it's that they didn't even have to face the question of whether he would have a sort of a hold in or a sit in or whatever you want to call it, during camp and not participate in the early portion of it until the deal eventually got done. So it's good on the timing. There was really never a point where I don't think the Vikings or him thought that it wasn't going to happen. I think it even got pushed to this long because of the sort of weird front office timing.

0: in terms of the replacement of Kwesi Adofo, the firing of Kwesi Adofo-Mensah, and the temporary replacement of him, and then the permanent replacement of him. And once the front office, the new front office, got assembled, and they were ready to move forward, it happened pretty quickly.
1: Has enough time elapsed for you to feel like you have are getting a better handle on the Nolan Teasley, not just the hire, but so much more having to do with his approach and where it might differ from what we've seen before? Is it too early to come to any sort of grand conclusions in that regard?
0: Too early for me. Like that's not a negative. I just think we haven't really gone through a period of you know, where the front office's activity is highly public. I mean, you see that during free agency, the draft, and then you see that towards the assembling of the roster at the end of training camp. So it'll come back up then. But it was interesting that one of his first, free agent signees, if not his very first, was Jamal Adams, and somebody he, knew from Seattle. Like he was in the Seattle front office when they made that deal to acquire him from the Jets. And Jamal Adams said today that he knew Nolan Teasley, in the building. Like he said, that's my guy. So there was definitely, the one insight there is that he Nolan Teasley kind of had this idea of like, let's go get somebody that I know and used to think at least was a very potentially high impact guy. And from what he was saying in the press conference yesterday, then he kind of introduced that idea to Brian Flores, and Brian Flores liked it, and they went from there. So that's a different way of player identification mm-hmm. and acquisition than we had seen prior. In the sense that a lot of it was generated from the coaches themselves. And so, it makes perfect sense to pair him with Flores, but I don't know that it was necessarily his idea to start it off. And that's, a little interesting.
1: You've written about the Gerald Alexander story, the Vikings assistant who is now suspended after a DWI conviction. Where is this story going?
0: It's pretty much complete. Gerald Alexander pled guilty to third-degree DWI, which is basically not agreeing to take the official breathalyzer test, which is a crime in itself in Minnesota. And that was, he took he's going to have the 48 hours community service and 2 years of probation and about $600 in fees and fines. And then he'll serve a three-game suspension, which is the same suspension that Jordan Addison served, not three-game, three-week suspension. The one difference is that, coaches get paid based on year-round, so it's his unpaid is now, and if you're going to suspend a player, it's got to be during games because that's how their salaries are determined, is based on games. And so a little bit different there, but the same amount of time that he'll be away. And then when he comes back, it's back to work, and he'll be the DB's coach. And I would imagine he'll be on a pretty short leash in terms of further incidents, but it seems as though internally it's resolved in the sense that, he will serve out the suspension and then get back to work.
1: It's awfully early, but do you sense that the head coach is prepared for what is likely to become daily sessions of being peppered about the quarterback situation? I mean, that's the job, and I don't know that he's always shown a great inclination to sort of accept this part of it. Now, he had said earlier, hey, look, we're grown men here. There's no guarantees for anything, but do you think he's ready for what's coming here?
0: Yeah. I mean, it doesn't mean that he has to, I think he understands the questions are coming, and whether he chooses to answer them or how he chooses to answer them will be up to him. But I think he's been around long enough, and he understands the position and the popularity of that position well enough to know that that's going to be the dominant headlines of this training camp until it's resolved. And even then, it's going to continue to be discussed at a higher clip than it would be otherwise, because of one of these two guys is going to be on the roster and obviously, be disappointed by the outcome. And so that will continue as well. And so you're right, it's very early, but I don't anticipate it ever getting to be like a confrontational thing where he's asking people to only ask about non-quarterback mm-hmm. or something. Like he's fully aware of how big of a deal it is and how relatively rare to even have a declared quarterback competition, no matter how much somebody, you know, people on the outside think one guy is a favorite over the other. Doesn't happen in many organizations. I don't think it's happened here in the time that I've been around. Like, I don't know when the last time the Vikings had a truly, you know, there's times when you'll draft somebody and he's a rookie, and you also have a veteran, and you're not sure if you're ready to turn it over to the rookie right away, or if the veteran is going to start off the season and then eventually give way. But never have, that I remember, around the Vikings, and maybe you can think back further than the late 90s, but you know, when's the last time they went into training camp with two veterans who were, you know, basically going to be splitting time to show who's the best of the two, and there was no obvious financial incentive for one guy to be the winner, and no really draft. The guy who drafted J.J. McCarthy is no longer here, and so there's no, like, pressure to say, well, he's our draft pick, so we have to give him the benefit of the doubt. And so when the last time that you had a sort of a no-hands-tied-behind-your-back competition here is pretty rare. And so I think he understands that and knows that that's going to be part of the game.
1: Which of these two players is more likely to hit training camp running, although you could say it's already kind of started, Caleb Banks or Christian Darrisaw?
0: Well, Christian Darrisaw, you know, looked like he took all the snaps with the first team today, and so they were. It seems like it's not going to be a surprise if he's every now and then sitting out some time during practice as part of what they say is a pre-managed maintenance plan. But as of right now, he was first team and doing everything, and there's every reason to think that he's going to be a full-time 17-game starter at this point. Caleb Banks, you know, has no restrictions. He's not on the PUP list. He was working mostly with the second team today, but from what I could tell, he got a full practice in. I don't know that they're holding him back too much, but again, this is not a padded practice. This was no pads at all except for helmets, and so we'll see where that goes. But the good news is he does not appear to be physically restricted in any way, and he's you know, again, starts with the second team, and we'll see where that goes from there.
1: Would you have enjoyed covering the Vikings in the era in which they regularly played six preseason games? Six.
0: I mean, but in those years, at least the main guys played in those games,
1: didn't they? Yes, they did. A lot of it, you're right.
0: Interesting in that sense.
1: Yeah.
0: Six games of watching guys who may or may not even make the roster would be rough. I mean, there's a lot rougher things in the world, and if I'm watching football, no matter who's playing, I'm going to probably be pretty happy, but yeah. I don't know how productive six-game preseason games in this era would be.
1: I think our first day out there is Monday, although I haven't checked the schedule. I hope to see you there. Larry Mondello,
0: I'll be here.
1: Oh, that's good to hear. I look forward to seeing your bucket hat. Larry Mondello guy writes, wouldn't it be great if the Jackals like Seifert keep peppering KOC about the QB situation and become so flustered he just keeps responding, Tampa Bay, Tampa Bay.
0: of all the things, like I would imagine that he will, like that, in terms of all the skill sets that he has, yeah. I'd imagine deflecting politely questions that he doesn't want to answer is pretty high up there. And yeah. So I do not anticipate anything. If we get him flustered on that, I'll be shocked, and it won't be intentional. But we'll see. We'll keep asking the right questions or what we think are the right questions, and we'll go from there.
1: I never underestimate your jackaldom. I'm just telling you, in a subtle way, a sneaky way, I think it's possible. That's the greatest answer.
0: The questions.
1: That's it. That's all you're doing. You're doing your job. The Tampa Bay answer is the greatest answer I ever elicited from a football coach. Tampa Bay, Tampa Bay. That was it, and they walked out of the Winter Park media room. A long time ago.
0: You were asking about the previous game, right?
1: No, I was asking about the new book that came out in the middle of his book. And he was saying, and Tampa Bay was who they're going to play the next week. And he said, I'll answer Tampa Bay questions. And I said, well, wait a minute. Your book just came out. You told us there's going to be some explosive stuff in it. Now we want to talk about it. And he did that little chuckle and said, Tampa Bay, Tampa Bay. And then you could hear him walk out in the audio because it had that squeaky door. At Winter Park in the media room. So.
0: All my years, I don't think I've ever driven a coach to walk out the door with my questions. Well, so congratulations there.
1: It's not the first or the last time, frankly. That's sad but true. Sometimes in person, sometimes on the telephone. I don't know if it's it's something that is to the good or to the bad. It just is. We'll see you Monday. Yeah. Thanks for the help as always, my friend.
0: Okay, Dan.
1: Appreciate you. Kevin Seifert, outstanding work as always from what used to be Winter Park, now is TCO Performance Center. We'll come back with a shorty. Then we got top five. We got Kessler in studio coming up. We got some interesting sound from Daddy Ball of LaMelo Ball's father's fame that I think you might be kind of interested in. And when we come back, maybe we answer this question, Blake Moore. 651 guy writes, I've been listening for over 10 years and still have no idea who Larry Mondello guy is or his relation to the station. Maybe we will attempt to solve that mystery next.
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9: It's the Minnesota Sports Prep Update for Wednesday, July 29th. I'm Ryan Phelps. We start off with some sad news. Former Minnesota Gopher head baseball coach John Anderson has passed away at the age of 71. Anderson, a graduate of Nashwaukeewatin High School up on the Iron Range, joined the Gophers as a player in 1973, then was named an assistant coach in 78, and the head coach from 1982 through 2024. Anderson was named the American Baseball Coaches Association winner of the 2027 Lefty Gomez Award, given to an individual who has contributed significantly to the game locally, nationally, or internationally. It was to be presented to Anderson this coming January. In 43 years as a Gopher head coach, Anderson accumulated 1,390 wins, tops in the Big Ten, and 20th among all Division I head coaches. 14, his number and his nickname, was retired by the Gophers in 2024, the seventh Gopher so honored. In other baseball news, Lakeville North assistant coach Eric Gassman has announced his retirement from the sport. Gassman has been on a baseball bench for 29 years, including 22 with Lakeville North. Gassman announced his retirement in a graphic released by the Panther X account. During his tenure at Lakeville North, they had just one losing season, and Gassman was named the 2025 Class 4A Assistant Coach of the Year by the Minnesota High School Baseball Coaches Association. A former goaltender for the St. Thomas Academy hockey team made a big splash in his PGA Tour debut at the TPC Twin Cities last week in Blaine. Morgan Muzzy Donahue reached the semifinals of the 2019 state hockey tournament with the Cadets, eventually losing to Edina 6-3. However, he also competed in the state golf tournament that year and eventually decided to play golf at Boston College. Donahue tied for 34th place in his debut, shooting 11 under par at the 3M Open last weekend, including a final round 7 under 64. Donahue is not quite sure what's next, but may try to play in a PGA Tour Americas event in Brainerd at the end of August. And it took 27 years and a few tries, but the Minnesota Vixen women's football team are finally champions. The Vixen defeated the Pittsburgh Passion 42-14 to earn their first Women's Football Alliance championship, and one of the champions is a teacher, Waconia Middle School health and phys-ed teacher Kaylee Domison. Domison is a defensive line player for the Vixen and is a co-captain and all-pro first-team selection. She's a graduate of Eden Prairie High School.
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16: I'm meteorologist Mace Michaels. Partly cloudy tonight, warm and muggy with a low in the low 70s. Patchy smoke with hazy sun for tomorrow, hot and humid, a high in the mid-80s. Showers and storms for Thursday night and Friday. Highs drop back into the 70s. Refreshing and dry for the weekend. Lakes, great food, and friendly faces. 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
1: Larry Mondello Guy, who are you? Maybe I should let Larry Mondello Guy speak for himself via the Bradshaw and Brian KFAN text line. For those who don't know the bit, who is Larry Mondello Guy? How has he become so epoxied to this station? I think especially in the afternoon. What's that all about? I'll let him speak for himself via the Bradshaw and Brian KFAN text line at 646-86. Vikings quarterback observation comes in. We just chatted with Kevin Seifert on that issue and many others. Dan, the Vikings made the choice to publicize the competition because even though they have made their decision that Kyler is the starter, barring injury, of course, publicizing it as a competition opens the door to increase McCarthy's trade value. I believe that throughout camp, you're going to hear stories of how great McCarthy is doing. Oh boy, you're going to hear how hard a decision this is going to be. Again, this is only to increase his trade value. Look at the actions we got when he's the backup. I believe there's a 70% chance McCarthy is traded, 40% before week one. It's an interesting observation. I don't know how much trade value he would have at this point. However, there is a chance that there are a couple teams that liked him coming out of college and said, if we get him and we know what to do with him, we'd take a flyer on him. Maybe not for right now, but for the future. That is very possible. The tricky part about saying how good he is that you can't go to hell with the joke, because if you go too far and if you're too effusive in praising him, you're going to have people saying, why isn't he starting? The basis of the way you're talking about him, why isn't he starting? Now, I guess the comeback to that would be, well, Kyler Murray's looked even better. I don't think it's, like I said, I think they, for the second consecutive year, the Vikings have greased the wheels in favor of a certain guy being the starter week one. A year ago was JJ. This year he's on the other end of that. It's Kyler. And then I think Kyler would have to fall on his face for McCarthy to be the starter. Nathan mentions apparently that the project had got into the discussion of not who you think is going to win the job, but who you would rather have win the battle. That's easy. I think if you're a Vikings fan, I don't even think that's a toughie. That's easy. McCarthy. I mean, for all the obvious reasons, going back to why they drafted him in the first place. If McCarthy plays so well that he somehow, or even, you know, perhaps Murray gets hurt, that McCarthy becomes the guy and obviously becomes the guy because he wins the job, that's what you want. You want to see the young guy still, don't have to spend hardly any money on him. The guy you invested in is the guy you wanted to finally have the long-term answer, so we're not playing this yearly soap opera with the quarterback position. you know, the idea that who's Tampa Bay's starting quarterback right now? You guys were talking about it's it yesterday Baker. With Sinekin filling in for me, and he was speculating on, well, what if, you know, Mayfield's going to be an unrestricted free agent. What if he comes to Minnesota next year? Well, that's what you're trying to avoid, obviously, I think, is, oh, my God, we're going through this again, and now how long is he going to be the guy? I think if you're a Vikings fan, you're absolutely rooting for McCarthy. Now, you have to believe that he's real and that it's not a phony, I guess, look that allows him to come out of this as the starter. But in the hypothetical sense, I think you'd much rather tether, if he legitimately emerges, tether yourself to McCarthy for all of the obvious reasons rather than roll the dice with a guy who's already been rejected elsewhere, isn't old, but is longer in the tooth, and where then you have an open-ended situation in terms of contract if you're going to keep him after this year. I don't think that's very difficult. This is Rhinestone from the Biffy. On the topic of Larry Mondello guy, the dude's hilarious. We are patiently waiting his next call into Green Cheese Trivia on Saturday nights. Big fan of his work, whoever he is. Like they'd say on the Iron Range, he's a classic. Now, I wonder if the Larry Mondello guy is that's a burner account complimenting himself.
13: Could be. He is on the line. He did end up calling in.
1: Oh, he did?
13: Well, then if you're interested.
1: Pot him up. We only got about a minute because it's not working for me. Yeah, we'll go ahead and do it. Larry Mondello guy, so do you want to, like, we do make assumptions on this station that everybody knows everybody, what everybody is and what every bit is. So for the guy who says, I don't know this guy from a bale of hay, who is Larry Mondello guy and how did you become so tethered to the station?
0: Who is Larry Mondello guy? It's a question as old as time, Dan.
1: that's true.
0: My name's Tim Flanagan. I'm a local comedian. Mm-hmm. So you can come and see me swing some jokes around. But I got into comedy. I always liked it and stuff. But I'm just a rube like everybody else. I listened to the station going way back to the late 90s. Mm-hmm. I started writing bits for Common, and he liked them. And I met him, and he said, hey, why don't you come and do some stand-up with me?
1: Sure.
0: And I did it. And so everybody that doesn't like my comedy can blame Common for encouraging me.
1: Okay.
0: And that's kind of it. So I'm pretty much just a rube like everybody else. I've got a little more access than others, although nobody's given me the hotline number yet.
1: And who is Larry Mondello?
0: Larry Mondello is from the show Leave It to Beaver.
1: Mm-hmm.
0: Larry Mondello is Beaver Cleaver's best friend, who has a little bit of resemblance to me, mm-hmm. and who used to get Beaver in trouble all the time.
1: Yeah.
0: And I always thought he was a great character because every single time they'd show him on TV, he was eating a candy bar or an apple, or sometimes both, in every single scene. And it just it was an amusing character for me. So when I was forced to pick a moniker, that is what I went with.
1: One of his other Beav's other friends, didn't he have a friend named Lumpy? Wasn't Lumpy, or was that a different show?
0: That was Wally's friend.
1: Wally's friend was Lumpy.
0: Whitey. He had Whitey.
1: Okay, Whitey.
0: Whitey.
1: All right. So Lumpy,
0: friend, and then Lumpy,
1: Lumpy was Tony Dow's friend. Okay, that's a good. And then who was the one, the disingenuous? Hi, Mrs. Cleaver.
0: Yeah,
1: who is that?
0: Eddie Haskell.
1: Eddie Haskell. Yeah. I grew up on that show, man. I haven't watched it. I don't even know if it's syndicated anymore anywhere. I'm assuming it is somewhere.
0: I haven't seen it in years, but my mom loved it, and so I always watched the reruns. So,
1: well, this exercise.
0: But it's just good to know that people are thinking about me.
1: Well, that's it. I mean, you got to look at, and beyond that, every once in a while, it is good to go back to the beginning because we can't always assume everybody knows everything about everybody, and so it's kind of good sometimes to set the record straight, because I'm not even sure. I mean, I knew you were associated, obviously, with Common, but I don't even know how it began exactly. So there, now we have it reestablished. I hope that listener is still listening. Chances are he's already moved on to something else, but I hope he got that explanation at least.
0: Well, thanks for having me, Dan. You know, I always like to share my story.
1: I appreciate that. 651 guy, by the way, is back. I did not actually expect an answer, let alone a segment. Thank you, LMG.
0: By the way, I don't know who that last texter was talking about calling into some trivia thing. I have no idea what that is. So yeah, I think he's making that up.
1: He might be making that up. That's very true.
0: Somebody's pretending to be me.
1: Keep the comedy coming. We'll be in touch. Thanks, man. Appreciate you.
0: Sounds good. Thanks, Dan.
1: Larry Mondello guy helping us out as only he can indeed do. Kessler is scheduled for about a half hour from now. There's a lot of stuff to get to. We got a major controversy, some serious accusations involving the St. Paul mayor. There's some sound I sent – to Brett Blakemore from Intrepid Care 11 reporter Lou Ragusa that is not to be believed, but he's standing by that his sources say that that's one of the allegations. I'm sure we'll get into that. There are other stuff we'll get into with Kessler at the bottom of the hour. Top five now, though. What do we got?
13: Kaprizov, no longer the highest paid player of the NHL.
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21: It is the Big Ten's world in college football, and the SEC does not want to live in it. Their big boss, Tony Fertitta, is saying, hey, you know what? We have three straight national championship teams from this conference. We want a 2014 playoff, and the SEC, you better come along for the ride, even though they want 16. Even Brett Bielema, who used to coach in that league at Arkansas, now is the coach of Illinois. He says the SEC is living as if it's 2005, and they better wake up. Wow, this is what happens when you got the champions belt around your waist and you're looking at that everybody else and saying, you know what? You want some of this? Come get some. We never thought in a million years it would be everybody else and the Big Ten, but that's where we are in terms of championships. 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In 60 seconds, Draymond Green on the why LeBron James is not a Golden State Warrior.
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21: On Here's the Draymond Green Show podcast, the aforementioned Draymond Green had this reaction to LeBron James signing with the Philadelphia 76ers and not joining him, Steph Curry, Steve Kerr, and the Golden State Warriors. He said, and I quote, "I ultimately don't think LeBron was ever going to get over the history, and I understand it. I get it. He's going to get crushed if he comes to the Warriors. Ah, man, you went to team up with Steph. And ultimately, I think that weighed in on that decision a lot. That played a big role in the Warriors not landing LeBron," end quote. Whether he's right or wrong, here's the element involving Draymond Green. Boy, oh boy, that post-NBA career in the media is going to be wonderful for Draymond Green. Whether you agree with it or don't agree with it, and I think there's an element of truth to what he had to say, Draymond Green clearly understands it's not so much about the brand now, it's about the brand in the future, and he put LeBron and Steph in the middle of that. For the ESPN Radio Sports Beat, I'm Freddie Coleman of ESPN Radio's Freddie and Harry.
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1: All right, top 5 at 5 now. Kessler at the bottom of the hour. Blakemore in for JG, who we chatted with from Chicago and Big Ten Media Day a bit earlier. Where do we want to begin?
13: Where else? Football always wins. It's the A topic, and training camp has opened up around the country in the NFL, including your Minnesota Vikings. The major topic is the quarterback controversy. Kevin O'Connell said yesterday he wants both quarterbacks to feel like they've got a fair shot. Asked J.J. McCarthy if he heard from O'Connell in a private, this is Kevin Seifert tweet. He asked J.J. if he heard from O'Connell that with aligns with that statement, and he said 100% yes. So for all intents and purposes, from a public-facing standpoint, the QB competition is alive and well, whether we believe it or not. Also, other Vikings training camp bits. My fan base is just as guilty as the Vikings and everyone else in the NFL, but you see one touchdown in training camp, and it's all of a sudden we're going to the big game, like it's over. Pete Bursich tweeted, after a Kyler Murray 60-yard touchdown at training camp, he said, are we already putting guys on ice because of one training camp touchdown from Kyler Murray? So well underway over at TCO.
1: Yeah, and apparently, according to Seifert, they are actually counting, you know, snaps, and that it was 50-50 until literally the very, very end. It sounded like Seifert thought that J.J. threw a really good deep ball. Be prepared for it, because this is we're going to get that much specificity about plays that we're not ever going to remember in just a few weeks once it's determined who the starter is. But that's the real world in which we are in right now. Everybody's trying to predict a date by which a decision will be official and will be in the books. I think Chip Scoggins picked, we're going to have him on maybe later this week, the 14th of August, before some joint train practices, sessions take place. So the interesting thing to me is going to be whether we will or are more likely to see either or both of these guys in the preseason. And I have to tell you that especially in McCarthy's case, I think it's vital. I absolutely think we see a little bit more of him. I understand injuries. I understand the bit, and he's gotten hurt. But he needs reps. He needs to I think, clearly play. And I think it, you know, might even help Kyler a little bit. He's the veteran guy. But that a lot of questions will be played out in the next few weeks.
13: I think it was a mistake to not play him in last year's preseason. Yep. Other news and notes around the NFL. Pat Mahomes is back. He's got a knee brace on, but he is practicing. Your guy, Jonathan Greenard, he'll start on the pup for Philly. Jamar Gibbs and Bijan Robinson are not practicing amid contract discussions with Detroit and Atlanta, respectively. Jamar Chase was involved in the first notable training camp fight of 2026, a little scuffle, and then injury problems at the quarterback position in Atlanta. Tua and Michael Penix are both not cleared for 11-on-11 drills.
1: Wow.
13: They're both dealing with stuff. And then I'm taking this, I'm reading off, you know, my notes. There happens to be a note about Tucker Kraft. He'll be ready for week one in Minnesota.
1: That's all you care about.
13: Well, that is what I was looking at the most.
1: I hunch that would be the way it would do. There's going to be endless fodder. I think our first day out at the Perch is on Monday. We do expect Kevin O'Connell to join us on that occasion. And this will be every Vikings training camp is watched, and even for the minutia. But this will be more than most, because of whether it's an actual competition or not, there's indecision and doubt at the most important position in the field. And as a result of that, this will be as discussed and there'll be as much speculation and curiosity about every single play, about which guy truly emerges. As I said, let's be clear about something. A tie goes to Kyler Murray. I think he'd have to fall flat on his face to not be the starter at the start of the regular season. Now, is there a scenario in which McCarthy looks so much better than he did a year ago, so much more sure of himself, that he throws the whole thing into question? Yeah, I guess there is that possibility, but I'm still firmly of the belief that Murray would have to be hideous, would have to be awful, would have to fall on his face and get hurt to not be the guy who starts.
13: Real quick, I know it seems like forever ago, but there was at one point we were obsessed with the U.S. men's national team. While there is breaking news, at least on the horizon, according to The Athletic, Mauricio Pochettino and U.S. soccer are close in the final stages on a deal that would keep him on board through the 2030 World Cup. So almost there to an extension. He's not going to go to Europe and go to some club team. It looks like he's on the way to staying as the head coach of your U.S. men's national
1: team. I certainly believe in continuity. I don't know what the precedent is in that respect. I think maybe there's programs where it's not as important to have the same coach. Here, as we're still trying to establish who the hell we are and who we want to be, I think it's more important. Now, the open question that we've got asked on this show is whether there's a danger that Pochettino, the way he is wired, is going to say yes, and then he's going to flirt with like 22 other jobs, and is that going to end up making this whole thing a destructive situation? I can't speak to that. I think if you get him committed, he's got to be committed. Right. Yeah. It can't be every other time there's a job opening, he's flirting with it or there's a possibility that he's going to leave. He's to me, you're showing your faith in him as a coach, but you have to have that reciprocated. And you really, because if you're constantly playing the game of wondering whether he's got one foot out the door, then there's not much point in locking him up, is there?
13: I mean, I just think the quality of coaching is so good that I am willing to take the distraction factor with the way that we played for 90% of that World Cup.
1: All right.
13: There you have it.
1: You got some bonus bucks?
13: I do. The fan and bigdeck.com. I'm going to give you a shot to win those bonus bucks for the National Cash Contest. 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
1: Dramatic finish for your favorite baseball team last night. The Twins coming from behind late to win it. A declaration from the front office. Can we believe the declaration? What exactly does it really mean? And where do the Twins go from here? We'll spend some time on that as we prepare for Kessler at the bottom of the hour.
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5: AP News, I'm Ed Donahue. Big losses were reported today on Wall Street. Oil prices are higher, and the Federal Reserve decided to keep a key interest rate unchanged for the fifth straight time. Fed Chair Kevin Warsh says conditions need to improve.
6: Let me reiterate, there is no soft inflation target. There is no soft implicit target, not on this committee's watch. There's only a target. And it's 2%.
5: Iran launched more missiles at American forces.
9: As the U.S. partnered with Saudi Arabia to strike Tehran-backed militias in neighboring Iraq, President Donald Trump.
10: We're going to be hitting them very hard because it's our turn to hit them. They know it's coming. They're asking us not to do it. But, you know, they tried shooting it last night. So we had five rockets shot going 8,500 miles an hour, and all five rockets were knocked down to the ground. But they nevertheless took a shot, so it's our turn.
9: There were also drone strikes on two natural gas vessels at an Egyptian port. Egypt, a close U.S. ally and regional mediator, is one of the only countries in the Middle East to have been spared direct military action during the war. I'm Lisa Dwyer.
5: He was the nation's top infectious disease specialist during the pandemic, and today Rand Paul's Senate Homeland Security Committee called Dr. Anthony Fauci to testify.
11: On the advice of counsel, I respectfully declined to answer based upon my rights under the Fifth Amendment of the Constitution.
5: The hearing was part of a Republican effort to arrest Fauci. Fauci.
0: Based on the facts presented, I'm going to direct you to answer the questions. The committee has issued a valid subpoena. They've requested your presence here. The questions are very pertinent to your decision-making.
5: Fauci says Paul has an obvious obsession with calling for his prosecution. President Trump was asked about the now-retired Anthony Fauci.
10: COVID was a disaster, but Fauci did not help.
5: This is AP News.
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6: I'm meteorologist Mace Michaels. Partly cloudy tonight, warm and muggy with a low in the low 70s. Patchy smoke with hazy sun for tomorrow. Hot and humid, a high in the mid 80s. Showers and storms for Thursday night and Friday. Highs drop back into the 70s. Refreshing and dry for the weekend. Lakes, great food, and friendly faces. It's all in Worthington, Minnesota, and it's worth a look. 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
1: Fells into a corner that largely takes away their opportunity in under better circumstances to make baseball decisions each year about, well, are we kidding ourselves about how good we are? If we get an offer we can't refuse for a couple of our players, do we go ahead and do it? Because over a period of years, we have tended to be aggressive when we needed to and gone in more of a sell mode when that made more sense. But when you've done it the way the Twins have consistently, especially coming off of decimating the bullpen a year ago, you can't give yourself as an organization the grace to make what might be classified as baseball decisions. If you turn and run this year, I was about to say you're going to lose the fans forever, but to a certain extent, maybe they're already lost, but you're certainly going to have no chance of getting them back. So to that extent, they can't really sell. Now, the words sound good, but once again, words are going to be meaningless here. The Twins may indeed add to their bullpen, but at what level, right? Is it going to be another couple journeyman pitchers that are okay, but don't cost much, and they might help a little, might hurt a little? Or are there going to be moves viewed even by ball guys as, oh, that's a big move. That's a bigger move. That's a cut above what you've already done to improve your pen. We're not going to know until we know. So the words might be welcome as opposed to the, no, we don't know what we're going to do, or we're not going to tell you what we're going to do. It sounds positive, but in the end, it's what you do. It's your actions in this case, especially with this organization, that says pretty much all that you need to know. I'm not holding my breath for anything significant. I think it would be disastrous to trade Joe Ryan. Disastrous. Again, because of the position you are in and because you've shattered whatever credibility you once had regarding making what would be classified as fair baseball decisions. If you move, even if you think of you want to trade Ryan eventually, you don't have to trade him now. And if you trade him now, you are in effect conceding that you're not really serious about, you know, maybe, you know, squeezing into the playoffs. And let's just see, you know, Chip Chirin a chance. Let's give it a shot. You're not. Sorry, you're just not. And the irony always with this is we tend to, we have so little, our standards are so low on this team that we don't even think among the possibilities might be, wait for it, extending Joe Ryan's contract. I mean, that's beyond the realm of even our imaginations, right? Because you can make the argument that if you are really going to try to change some things here, he's not ancient. He's a good pitcher. He's going to cost you a little bit, but all pitchers that are dependable are going to. And you put him, let's say, starting next year in a rotation that's allegedly going to be healthier again with the good pieces that we have, one could say right now, including Taj Bradley. And you say, that's not a bad place to start. So that's sadly, again, beyond our imagination. The choices seem to be hang on to Ryan for a while, see where it goes, and then maybe trade him in the offseason. Or just, you know, just assume you're going to have to move on from him eventually. The third option of we're going to extend him. Not only are we not going to trade him, we're going to keep him. It's a gobsmacking proposition, the way we unfortunately have done business here. So we'll see where all that goes. Also, it is worth noting that, let me see if I can get, if I can find the release. Your guy Buxton is back on the injured list. 10-day injured list with what's described as right hip impingement. Right hip impingement. He was reinstated from the injured list July 20 after missing 9 games. He's played 82 of the club's 108 games this season. So looks like Tristan Gray is has been recalled to the roster, but Buck is on the 10-day injured list yet again. Do you think Shelton's a legit manager of the year candidate considering what happened last year? I don't know. I mean, I guess yes. Manager of the Year awards, it feels like the game is played pretty simply. If your team's not supposed to go anywhere and then you're better than that, then well, what's different? Well, the manager. And I'm not here to tell you he hasn't done a good job. I'm still not here to tell you that I thought Rocco did as bad a job as some people want to believe. But, yeah, I mean, I'm sure he would be, when you factor in all the, you know, realities here and all the negatives of what he inherited and the injuries, I'm certain that he would be in the mix. He seems to be wearing well here too. He is. It appears that even though he and Rocco share a lot of things, they're different in a lot of ways, I think, from a personality standpoint. And what Gleeman had told us last time he was here is he's almost one of these guys who's, if there's any accusation to him, it's like he over-communicates to the point of, okay, I get it. You don't have to talk to me about it anymore. But that's the approach he's decided to take with this team. And perhaps it's done, kind of worked wonders. Come on, Danny, remember 87. Let's just go with it being positive. I'm annoyed with ownership too, but for now it's baseball season. 612 guy, what you're leaving out of this conveniently is the following. I can't tell you how many times over the years, at, for example, the All-Star break or trade deadline, I've looked at the Twins and I've said, They're not great, but if you gave them, if you enhanced them in a couple spots and helped out, who knows where this might go? Under the old guise of chip chair, as in get into the tournament. You're not going to go in as the best team, but see what happens. You can get, who knows, you can get on a roll. And what have the ball guys almost incessantly told me? Stop kidding yourself. To pretend that any one or two moves is going to make you competitive with the teams that matter is foolhardy. That's what I've been told over and over and over. So I would say to 612 guy, you're wrong. You're mad at the wrong person. I have historically been more of the one to say, we know you're not going to match the best teams from a payroll standpoint and even from a quality standpoint. But baseball being a funny game, do you still, within the limitations you face, take your shot at something? Maybe the guy you get or the two you get galvanize you a little bit. Maybe you get more than you ever think that you could. But the message generally conveyed here is, and it's easy for the Twins to play to this, and actually it almost enables them to do less with less than taking any other approaches. Who are we kidding? We're not really. I mean, did you see the payroll disparity? Why are we even bothering? What's the point? And it's just so amusing to me because now we're getting more of that feeling of, well, you know who you are. You know you're not great, but maybe you add a little bit here and you get on a little bit of a roll and you happen to maybe don't win the World Series, but maybe you make a little bit of run. And maybe more importantly than that, you have people paying a little more attention to you, taking you a little bit more seriously as an organization that needs that more than anything else. So that to me is part of why it was indefensible what the team did a year ago, even though the struggles already were apparent. Indefensible what the team did a year ago. And that's what I find so funny about now. It's like, hey, let's be a little bit more positive about the situation. Even if we're not a great team, we're plucky. Maybe I get a little help, and maybe you're even better, and you surprise yourself at what you can do. Yeah, you're preaching to the choir on that. Part of the reason I've kind of given up on that mantra is we seem so far removed from it, and the team itself has been much more interested in agreeing, in a sense, with the ball guys. As in, why should we bother? Let's not pretend we're any good. And guess what happens? It becomes self-fulfilling. If each year you say to yourself, it's not really worth us being ambitious, then you are going to continue to sort of be that same operation, right? With very little margin for error. The only way you eventually get out of it is you take a couple of risks. And they may pay off. They may explode in your face. But that's, I think, the more likely way to go. So I'm interested not in just whether they make moves. I'm interested in how big they are, how ambitious they are, how potentially expensive they might be. But to me, if you make the decision to trade Joe Ryan, you're back to the exact same place. You are not to be taken seriously, or you're to be taken even less seriously than you are now as an organization, which is too bad given the on-field product has been better than what folks might have thought it was going to be. But you can't convey a worse message of, again, what we can't do more than what we can do if you move on Joe Ryan. The comeback to that's going to be, we got an offer we can't refuse. But even that, I think, is often an excuse to just let yourself off the hook. And believe me, it takes a lot of the pressure away if you're not really ever competing for anything, or you're waiting for the lockout and you're waiting for all the financial parameters to change dramatically. So we'll see where it goes from here. It was a nice comeback, and now we're on the clock to see exactly. You got the GM saying we're going to do stuff. What does doing stuff mean? Because doing stuff here often doesn't mean as much as it might other places. They only have themselves to blame. The bar is very, very low here. We'll see if they can surprise us. Maybe one of these years, in fact, they will. Let's come back and chat with Kessie, Special K, Pat Kessler. There's a lot to get to with him. 64686. That's the Bradshaw and Bryant KFN text line. He is next.
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0: MNN Sports. Good afternoon. I'm Tim Fisher. We'll start with Major League Baseball, where the Minnesota Twins play game two of their three-game series, hosting the Kansas City Royals at Target Field tonight. The Twins took the opener in walk-off fashion last night, 3-2. Come into tonight, winners of three straight, five of their last six, sitting just two games back of the Chicago White Sox in the AL Central and a half game back of the final wild card spot. 6:40 first pitch tonight, Joe Ryan goes to the bump for Minnesota. To football, where the Minnesota Vikings on the practice field for the first full team training camp practice today. One of the big focuses, the quarterback battle between J.J. McCarthy and Kyler Murray. Head coach Kevin O'Connell says he's got a target date for when he wants to name a starter.
1: I think there's an ideal date based upon training camp to make sure, you know, we check a lot of boxes for our team, but also for not only that player, but our entire offense. There's absolutely a date in mind and subject to what we think is best. If we feel like we can make the decision before that date, we will. If we feel like we need a little bit more time, we'll take it.
0: The Vikings will be back on the practice field again tomorrow. The Minnesota Golden Gophers are in Chicago taking part in Big Ten Media Days today. Head coach PJ Flex ready to get fall camp underway next week.
2: I think there's just this emotion that kind of takes over your body that you kind of build like this armor, you know, that, okay, here we go. 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Late nights, early mornings, there's going to be highs and lows. I mean, it's not if something happens, it's when it happens.
0: The Gophers counting down to their season opener September 3rd, hosting Eastern Illinois. I'm Tim Fisher, MNN Sports.
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7: I'm meteorologist Mace Michaels. Partly cloudy tonight, warm and muggy with a low in the low 70s. Patchy smoke with hazy sun for tomorrow, hot and humid, a high in the mid 80s. Showers and storms for Thursday night and Friday. Highs drop back into the 70s. Refreshing and dry for the weekend. Lakes, great food, and friendly faces. It's all in Worthington, Minnesota, and it's worth a look. Currently, it's 91 degrees.
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9: You just made that up, didn't you?
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11: I did nothing wrong.
9: You have no idea where my hands have been.
12: 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Pat Kessler.
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1: Sure, why not?
2: It's Channel 4's Pat Kessler with Dan Barrero on The Fan.
3: Why not? Kessler is back in on what? You're big on nicknames.
1: Here we go.
3: You're big on theming a particular show.
1: I am,
3: a particular
1: Dan.
3: Day.
1: Yes, I am.
3: What do you have in mind today?
1: Well, today is Wiener Wednesday. What?
3: Why would that be?
1: Am I wrong?
3: Why would that be?
1: Well, you know, we got to walk a really fine line here. Do you endorse throwing wieners?
3: And it's hard to walk that fine line when sound bites like that are going to be headed your way.
1: Well,
3: because you have uttered them
1: for many, many, many years.
3: Yeah, this goes back decades.
1: That has been the theme of the show. It's all about the wiener.
3: Do you remember the origin of that soundbite?
1: I actually do. This is back in the Twins days, Calvin Griffith, when he owned the Twins. Yeah. And back in those days at the old Met Stadium, the halcyon days of the Minnesota Twins.
3: Yes.
1: Fantastic to go to the games there. But Calvin and the Minnesota Twins made a large portion of their money from concession sales. Concession sales, so beer, root beer, and wieners. And so Calvin Griffith famously said, it's all about the wiener.
4: And it's all about the wiener.
3: There it is. I wonder how old this is. But
1: that's got to be 20 years
3: probably
1: old.
3: Probably at least, yeah, 15, you know, I was going to say.
1: And so that was one of the things about this. That's where you could make a little bit of money. Nowadays, $13 beers and that kind of stuff. But so that's where that began. But, you know, our listeners may or may not know that.
3: They need some background here, and you're going to provide it
1: on
3: context, as we should say.
1: Absolutely.
3: In fact, well, to that end, there's now the city of St. Paul apparently has hired an outside law firm to investigate a series of sexual harassment allegations against the mayor, correct?
1: And that is correct.
3: You're going to give us many of the tentacles of what some of the accusations are. I want to play a soundbite from intrepid Care 11 investigative reporter Lou Ragus, who I think is offering allegations that I've not read or heard about elsewhere.
1: Yeah,
3: that
1: he
3: says
1: news, for sure.
3: Are related to sources that he is confident in.
1: Mm-hmm.
3: Do you have that soundbite ready to go, Brett Blakemore? Let's listen.
5: Right.
3: This is Ragus via his ex earlier today.
5: St. Paul Mayor Colley Herr allegedly commented on the breasts of a female deputy chief with the St. Paul Police Department while they were in a locker room together, then asked that employee her opinion of the mayor's own breasts. These new details I've confirmed with rock-solid sources with knowledge of the sexual harassment investigation currently underway against Mayor Herr. In the deputy chief's complaint, she said that the comments were unwanted and played a role in her leaving the St. Paul Police Department. The investigation was initiated by a complaint by St. Paul Police Chief Axel Henry, who says he himself was a victim of sexual harassment by Mayor Herr after he learned of other officers who say they were targeted as well. An additional alleged victim is an officer who received this text message from Mayor Herr.
1: Uh-oh.
5: It says, "Happy Wiener Wednesday. Wish I was having hot dog emoji with all on six today." Then there's a meme that says, "When she wraps you up in a blanket after a good wienering." Wienering is slang for sex. And on the unredacted photo, which I have personally seen, Mayor Herr photoshopped the face of the officer she sent this to onto the meme. Additional context is that they would often have hot dogs for lunch on Wednesdays and call it Wiener Wednesday. I've left several messages with the mayor and her spokesperson for comment on these latest details
1: that
5: I've confirmed, but they have not responded. If they do, I will add their response in the comments. I've also confirmed that the sexual harassment investigation being done by an outside firm was supposed to be finished by the end of July. This story is developing, so be sure to check back right here for more. I'm Lou Ragus. Follow for more news.
1: Okay, here's Lou Ragus. I mean, all buttoned down, looks like Dan frickin' Rather on there, the anchor man delivering the news. And listen to what he said. Now, Dan,
3: where do we begin with this?
1: I mean,
3: I guess we've already begun.
1: St. Paul is supposed to be boring. That's number one.
3: Wow.
1: And listen to this. Now, you know, you got to walk a fine line here because, you know, it's easy, especially for me. I mean, it's funny stuff when you talk about Wiener Wednesdays the wienering. Had you ever heard that before, by the way?
3: No,
1: I never. You're all hip to this.
3: No, I had never heard
1: the
3: expression the way Lou laid it out. Wienering is wienering. Synonymous with
1: I had no
3: sex.
1: Idea.
3: No,
1: I, okay,
3: that's
1: so. But I'm 83,
3: yeah,
1: so I mean,
3: I'm not much.
1: So
3: I
1: mean,
3: younger.
1: So it sounds, you know, you can laugh at all this, but this is really serious stuff, and you cannot tolerate sexual harassment. And if this is true, this is crazy stuff. Now, it's been being investigated by an outside law firm, and this investigation has been going on for several months, and the chief of police of St. Paul was also a victim as
3: Axel Henry, correct?
1: Axel Henry, yeah. Yes, as Lou revealed. But he named himself, according to Chris Maddle, our guy, friend of the show, who is representing Chief Henry. He named himself to protect others because it sounds like, according to the letters that Maddle has sent, the mayor's conduct extended beyond isolated incidents. And the Star Tribune is reporting it's included sexual harassment of subordinate city employees, including members of the police department. So this is really unusual behavior. And think about this. It was just a couple of months ago that the chief of police in Minneapolis resigned abruptly, suddenly, when he was accused of sexual hostile environment. But this comes out of nowhere. And so now Wiener Wednesday is the big deal. How many restaurants and bars are going to have Wiener Wednesdays now? If they don't already, maybe they do. So I guess it's a team building thing in St. Paul. What do I know?
3: In the letter, Maddle, who, by the way, by coincidence, because this was scheduled before this story broke, is going to be in studio with us at the start, actually 3 o'clock hour tomorrow. And I don't know how much detail he's going to get into because he's claiming via stories he's said a few things, but I'm not going any further. In the letter, Maddle claims that the city is on notice that the mayor has engaged in illegal conduct towards city employees and that he is demanding that the city, quote, immediately take all steps necessary to perform a full file system extraction of each of the mayor's mobile phones. Now,
1: That's big right there. That is big.
3: So explain to me when someone has been, you know, she's in an elected office, right? Mayor. In fact, she upset the incumbent.
1: Melvin Carter.
3: So let's play this thing. I don't want to say automatically guilty. Everybody deserves their day in court, public opinion, whatever. And I don't know. By the way, has anybody on her behalf given any kind of public statement to our knowledge?
1: There is no comment from the city of St. Paul,
3: okay,
1: other than to say there's an investigation.
3: Yeah. And she's not
1: saying anybody defending her.
3: Okay.
1: And go ahead if you want.
3: No,
1: want
3: what,
1: to
3: I
1: say
3: was gonna, what I was going to say.
1: And I'll respond.
3: Okay, what I was going to say is elected office. There's always that question of, you know, does it reach a point where others start demanding a resignation? Is it you resigned when you're in an elected position? This notion is she can't be, or is there a mechanism by which she could potentially, if this thing plays out and mushrooms, be removed from office? How does that work?
1: That's very difficult, and I honestly don't know the way it is in the city of St. Paul. And it's very difficult to impeach a public official in Minnesota because, as we have said numerous times on this show, someone who is elected by voters is a sacred position. That is something that is very, very important. That is the voters' will. She can be voted out after her term expires in 4 years, but that might not be soon enough. Now, it's worth noting here that the Star Tribune is reporting that this is not the first time that the mayor has dealt with allegations about her behavior. And there was a petition for a restraining order filed against her in Ramsey County District Court by a former friend who made similar allegations. So, again, we don't know what the reality is of this right now, but it never is coming at a good time. This is coming at a terrible time for someone who was just elected to office and needs the trust of everyone. including the chief of police and the police department. That goes to the heart of who the city is, the people who protect and serve the residents of the city of St. Paul. So I really would like to know what is going on here. When you see some of this, and if Chris Maddle, the attorney representing Chief Henry, is requesting her phones and extract other devices to extract information, who knows what is on there? So you're getting into really dangerous territory. But as I say, on the one hand, you know, this is really, really serious stuff.
3: Yeah.
1: And on the other, it's like, what?
3: Wiener Wednesday. Yeah, yeah.
1: You know, Wiener Wednesday. I mean, how many times did you sing the Wiener song at a Twins game?
3: Endlessly. Yeah.
1: All the time.
3: It's alliterative. People love doing it.
1: You may be a Wiener. Yeah. The, you know? Come on.
3: And there's, I mean, I guess some, in the grander scheme, double entendre allowed within casual reason. Mm-hmm. The problem is, in this case, is it's more targeted to specific individuals and used in a way, at least according to the allegations, in which there's much more problematic intent.
1: Well, this,
3: correct?
1: Yeah, this the what we've heard so far in from Attorney Maddle's letter and in the complaint goes far beyond.
3: Yes, exactly.
1: Just
3: comedy.
1: A funny joke,
3: wacky.
1: Come on, let's have a Wiener Wednesday. You know, that's not what this is. This sounds like it's very personalized and very directed with sexual innuendo.
3: Have any, you know, what the Jackals tend to do at a time like this, even this early, is, okay, we're going to scramble and talk to other, in this case, DFLers. Okay, reaction, what do you think? Has anybody in position of authority elsewhere come forward yet, or what kind of reaction have we received?
1: I have not heard any of that yet, which also is something of a comment in itself. Who are the people who are standing up for Mayor Herr and saying that this is absolutely not possible? Not that that matters, seriously.
3: Right, right.
1: Not that that matters, because the mayor of St. Paul will determine and provide evidence to defend herself against these if she says these allegations are untrue. And we are not saying here that they're true or not true. These are just way out there allegations that are the last thing you are going to expect out of the city of St. Paul.
3: All right. I'm trying to grab here on the fly. See if I can find it. I thought I had it. Hold on a second. I think we may have a little bit more reaction from the mayor. I just have to get to the
1: Twitter. Oh, that's good. Yeah, so I have not seen any of that.
3: Account via... Mm-hmm. Let's see if we have it here. Let me scroll down. Oh, yes. This is from Frederick Mello, St. Paul.
1: Oh, yeah. Uh-huh.
3: Pioneer Press. You're
1: great
3: familiar
1: reporter.
3: With the name? Yes. Here's a statement as he's quoting it. As mayor, I take my responsibility to treat every employee with professionalism and respect very seriously. I recognize that some of my attempts at humor fell short of the standard I expect of myself. We have fully cooperated with the independent investigation since it began in April and will continue to do so. I respect the investigative process and believe it is important to allow it to reach its conclusion. I remain confident that the full facts will come to light, and I will continue to focus on serving the people of St. Paul with integrity and dedication.
1: Okay, yes. Okay, now I'm seeing this. It came out about 30 minutes ago, so this is right up to date. And she is saying that these are her attempts at humor, which fell short of the standard I expect of myself. Now, if what Lou Ragusa is reporting is accurate, and I believe he is getting these facts that he's reporting from what he called rock-solid sources,
3: mm-hmm.
1: This goes beyond, I think, attempts at humor. And again, I mean, all of us are in the workplace, and you know, I mean, this.
3: Yeah.
1: There's all sorts of different kinds of humor, but when it crosses a line, or when employees feel like it, staffers feel like it crosses a line, and in this case of a police sergeant who felt like she had to leave the police department, that's beyond weak attempts at humor.
3: And what are the specific concerns as expressed where the police chief has been on the other end of this harassment?
1: What do we have there? We don't know other than initially it was reported that he was stepping forward to file the complaint
3: on behalf
1: to protect his team. Gotcha. However, the attorney Maddle is asserting that he was also the target of some unwanted attention. So, you know, there's much more to be revealed here, and Mayor Herr has a right, of course, to defend herself,
3: right,
1: as the alleged victims of this have a right to press their case.
3: So stay tuned on that. There'll be probably more to come. In the remaining minutes, this segment, let's get to you on your list. There's a bunch of stuff that is all pretty worthy of our consideration. But the item that I wanted to get to next is directly related to the – I'm trying to get your exact sheet because I like the way that you – laid it out. The Senate race on the DFL side, it's are we, can you predict right now, are we on a trajectory that indicates how far off is the primary? 3 weeks?
1: August 11th.
3: Okay.
1: So
3: yeah,
1: a little less than that. Yeah,
3: okay.
1: Yeah.
3: So I guess there's not that much time left. But is this one shaping up down the stretch here to be one of the ugliest, so to speak, within one party?
1: I have not seen this kind of vitriol and this kind of personal attack pretty much anywhere in the state of Minnesota, Republican or Democrat, in many, many, many years. What we've got in the DFL side is the U.S. Senate primary race between Peggy Flanagan, the lieutenant governor, and Angie Craig, the 2nd District Congresswoman. And it is thought to be a dead heat. The KSTP Survey USA poll a couple of weeks ago showed them both at about 40% with a waning number of voters undecided. And it's gotten to be fairly
3: contentious.
1: Ugly. Fairly contentious to the point where there was a debate on Minnesota Public Radio a couple of days ago, which was actually quite entertaining. It was great questions. It was actually very informative. You don't expect the candidates to answer as informatively as they did. And it just had the right dose, in my view, of a little bit of nastiness, too. But what came out was Angie Craig going after pretty heavily Peggy Flanagan, the lieutenant governor, who has been lieutenant governor, P.S., for the last 8 years, during the time when all of the very controversial fraud was being committed in the state of Minnesota under Governor Walz. And so many people in Craig's camp and critics of Flanagan are saying, well, what responsibility do you have for anything that happened? And she's like, what? What fraud? Who? Walz? She's distanced herself from it as if she had no part of it. Well, here's what happened in the debate. Angie Craig said the lieutenant governor, even as we sit here today, says Craig, and I'm quoting her, continues to take no accountability for any of the fraud issues and continues to blame Governor Walz, her governor. And then she says, and I'm going to be honest, it's pissing me off. So this is something, this is the kind of stuff I haven't seen in a long time. There's more than $20 million in television ads that all of us have seen, which are getting more and more and more personal. So this is something we don't often see, and I don't know how this race is going to go, is going to play out. On the Flanagan side, John Hoffman, the victim, he and his family of terrible, terrible shootings the day that Melissa Hortman and her husband were assassinated, murdered. He is asserting in a campaign speech a few days ago that Angie Craig solicited his endorsement for office while he was in the ICU recovering from surgery, a charge that Angie Craig adamantly denies, and says that an emissary went to him, says Hoffman, and the emissary was David Wellstone, the son of Paul Wellstone. And he denies it, too. Who would do such a thing that is so cold? So, I don't know. This is where the race is right now. Having said all that, in the Minnesota Public Radio debate, both of them, Craig and Flanagan, said they pledged to support the other because it's more important to defeat Trump and the MAGA Republicans than it is to fight.
3: Look, I don't know how big the Hoffman story is going to be down the stretch here. But it was, and I don't even know how you get to the truth of it, because Hoffman's conveyed that these were the conversations. Now, as I understand it, I'm looking at an NBC News story, text messages the Craig campaign provided NBC News. Craig expresses well wishes for the Hoffmans on June 14, the day of the shooting. She later sends an Og 5 message saying she would love to talk with you about the open Senate race when you're up to it. Now, do we know how far Hoffman's going to go with this? In other words, has he yet provided, might he attempt to provide, okay, you don't believe me? Here's the text. Now, if it's just a conversation you're having, obviously that gets a little bit more problematic.
1: Well, I don't have it right in front of me, but yes, John Hoffman's wife, Yvette, has released publicly some of the texts they said they received. But according to Craig, these are texts that were exchanged after he was out of ICU.
3: Okay.
1: And while, according to Craig, he was beginning to endorse other candidates. Now, you got to be pretty tone deaf if you are actually, in fact, seeking an endorsement for somebody who's in ICU. I mean, and so that's what the Craig people say. It's implausible. It's very, very hard to believe. But this is his story, and he's sticking to it. And who knows how far down the road this will go. But that's something that could have some tales after the – some resentment, some bitterness after the endorsement – pardon me, after the nomination primary battle is over on August 12th.
3: Hoffman added in his statement that he acknowledged Craig sent a message expressing sympathy, but he said his campaign remarks were in reference to subsequent endorsement requests and the painful impression those requests left on our family while we were trying to survive and recover. It is dishonest to give condolences and then immediately ask for endorsement like her text showed.
1: And I think that's fair. I think that's absolutely fair.
3: But does the text show that? I don't know.
1: The text may not show that, but what did the Hoffman family feel?
3: Right, right.
1: And it's not just John. It's Yvette, and it's their daughter, Hope. So you know that they're in an extremely vulnerable.
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8: For the first time since April 21st, the Twins can be a winning baseball club at the end of the night, and they also have a chance to get in playoff position going for the series win against the Kansas City Royals. Hello and welcome into the Menards pregame lineup card. I'm John Vitas. Chris and Danny standing by to join me in just a bit. It's another warm one here in downtown Minneapolis. Temperatures in the upper 80s as we approach first pitch. And as we mentioned off the top, the Twins with an opportunity to jump into the third wild card spot in the American League if they win and the Guardians lose in Cincinnati. That game getting underway as we speak. And of course, we'll keep you updated on all the scores throughout the night. One bit of sour news for the Twins this afternoon after leaving last night's game midway through. Byron Buxton has been placed on the 10-day injured list with that right hip continuing to flare up. Derek Shelton will give us an update on some of the specifics with the plan for Byron a little bit later in the segment. To take his spot on the active roster, Tristan Gray has been recalled from AAA and will be available off the bench tonight. That should free up Ryan Kreiler to potentially get some reps in center again until Buck feels better. But even with Byron in and out of the lineup, the Twins are playing some good baseball right now. Let's look at last night's game in our Twins Rewind. A matchup of workhorses in Taj Bradley going for the Twins and Seth Lugo on the mound for KC. Both guys traded zeros into the fourth inning. With one out in the bottom of the fourth, Cody Clemens ripped a double off the wall in right. The next man up was Josh Bell, who singled up the middle to get Minnesota on the board at 1-0. Bradley, meanwhile, had allowed just one hit through five, but ran into trouble in the sixth. After a leadoff walk to Josh Rojas, he struck out Jensen, but then allowed a single to Lane Thomas, and the Royals had men at first and third with only one out. With Jack Caglione batting, Kansas City executed a perfect double steal. Rojas got past the tag at the plate, and the game was tied at one. Caglione would strike out, but then Salvador Perez would deliver with two outs. A bloop single into right center brought home Thomas, and the Royals took a 2-1 lead. The Twins had base runners in every inning, but hit into five double plays on the night and went into the ninth inning still down a run. Alex Lang came in for the save. Victor Caratini immediately pulled a base hit into right, and after Isaac Collins made a diving catch for the first out, Brooks Lee worked a walk, putting the winning run aboard. Twins had runners at first and second, but Ryan Kreidler struck out, and so the Twins were down to their final out, and the last hope was Royce Lewis.
9: One ball, one strike. Here it comes. Swung on and hit high in the air. Deep right center field. It's got a chance, Thomas, at the wall, and it is off the wall, and it bounces by both fielders. Caratini scores. Lee's going to score. Royce Lewis has tripled home the winning runs, and the Minnesota Twins are back to 500 in the most dramatic fashion of all. A walk-off triple for Royce, and the Twins win it by a final of 3-2.
8: Third walk-off victory of the year for the Twins, the second for Royce, and the Twins flip their fate and now have won five of their last six games. Tonight, they'll try and win the series with Joe Ryan on the mound. Ryan is 6-6 with a 3.38 ERA for the year, but trying to bounce back from maybe the worst outing of his career. Joe gave up a team record six home runs to the Guardians last Monday, giving up eight runs in all over just four innings. The Twins have given Joe four extra days of rest to help settle some arm fatigue, and his two starts prior to Cleveland were excellent, so Minnesota hopes that he can refine that form tonight. Ryan will be up against former Twin Randy Dobnak. Dobnak's return to Minnesota will be his third start as a Royal. Across four outings in the big leagues altogether, Dobnak has allowed just three runs over 19 innings, good for an impressive ERA of 1.42. We'll have more on Dobnak's return a little bit later in the show. But first, as we get ready for first pitch, it's time to bring in Chris Atterbury and Dan Gladden as we are at the park, courtesy of Treasure Island Resort and Casino. And guys, I wanted to start there with Dobnak, a pitcher who you guys have seen plenty of over the years. He was a guy who was signed out of the independent leagues and was never really a ranked prospect, but hung around with the Twins in a variety of roles. First time that the Twins will be going against him. So based on what you've seen over the years, how should the Twins best approach a guy like Dobnak?
9: Well, we know it's going to be sinker, sinker, sinker. The changeup has gotten better, and I think his off-speed stuff has gotten better because he had the weird injury there with the ring finger and the knuckle that cost him his time here with the Twins. But he still wants to sink the ball, and if the ball is on the ground, then Randy Dobnak is doing his job. That's always been his game, and that's not going
10: to
9: change.
10: Yeah, no question about it. But I'd like to go back to the highlight that we started off with of the Royce Lewis game winner. That was awesome.
9: It's fun, right?
10: Just listening to that, it just fires you up. And with that being said, there has to be a carryover effect, and this is a good team here to be able to flush it out and enjoy it last night. But still, the confidence, the swag that these guys have right now coming out and getting ready to play this game.
9: It's so hard to crawl back to 500, and they've now done it twice. Yep. It's the first day out of the All-Star break, and now this one. First two times since they were 12-12. To get back over 500, though, all the energy you expend to get there, but to get over the hump, I think that's a big deal.
10: But when you got your ace on the mound, and Joe Ryan, I think there's some confidence that you're going to have when you go out there and take the field. And with that, Joe Ryan's got a lot to prove coming off that last outing.
8: Yeah, very important start for Joe tonight, trying to prove that he is A-OK. What are some signs that you guys will be looking for to know that that's the normal Joe that we're accustomed to seeing?
10: Getting out.
9: Yeah, I think that honestly, that's it. I think getting outs, because there just wasn't life on the pitches. If he's given up six home runs in the first four innings, not Joe Ryan.
10: That's not Joe. Yeah, and that's not going to happen here tonight. This is a team that really doesn't rely and hit a lot of home runs. Also, the strikeouts that the Royals had last night, Joe Ryan's a strikeout guy, so there could be a carryover, and that's what I'm looking for from Joe Ryan.
8: Yeah, I remember you a couple times last night, Danny, mentioning Taj is getting strikeouts like this. Joe, yes. Similar, could do something like that.
10: And they
8: tomorrow.
10: Got him a lot because he was pitching ahead in the count, being able to and then get to secondary. He had command of all of his pitches last night.
11: I think when Joe is really at his best, he's efficient, and you have no idea what the next pitch is going to be, and they're all in the zone or competitive in the zone, and that's what I look
10: for. What damages Joe is his own mind. He gets in his head and starts talking to himself out there, and he can talk himself into some bad habits out there. And just, you know, go out there, and he always has fun. Just go out there and compete, which he's going to do, and give the guys a chance to get some run for him.
8: And normally really good against Kansas City, and no Vinny Pasquantino tonight to worry about either. He was placed on the injured list a little earlier.
11: First eight games, he was lights out against Kansas City. Honestly, last three games, Kansas City's had his number.
10: And he's still 8-2 with a 2.49 ERA. Come on.
11: Yeah, last three.
10: Come on.
11: Last three starts, his ERA is over 8 against the Kansas City Royals. Tonight, come out, pitch like the Joe Ryan that dominated the first eight
10: times. He will. We watched him warm up here. He's out in the bullpen right now. Going through his program, he's going to be just fine.
8: Yeah, man. And that Target Field hopefully will help a little bit too, back on his home mound and hopefully getting the Twins a series win tonight. Guys, we appreciate it. We'll catch up with you at the bottom of the hour for First Pitch. We have been at the park thanks to Treasure Island Resort and Casino, the exclusive casino partner of the Minnesota Twins. The island is your destination for all things fun. 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Well, we mentioned Byron Buxton is going back on the injured list due to that same right hip. And before the game, Derek Shelton addressed the game plan on Buxton.
12: He had an injection today from Dr. Larson here locally, and we're just going to have to see how it goes from there. It's, obviously it's disappointing. It's something that has been bothering him. I think we've seen it, affect his swing over the course of the last 4 or 5 days, and just got to the point where we had to take care of it.
8: Yeah, hopefully this, the final stretch, the Twins will have to play without Byron Buxton. Getting him back at full strength would obviously be a huge lift whenever that does happen. 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
8: 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It's time to hear from the manager, Derek Shelton, and no better place to start with Chris than last night.
18: We are joined by Derek Shelton. Twins coming off the big win last night. They're getting right back at it again here today, trying to win yet another series against the Kansas City Royals. I want to go back just briefly to last night, and I know you've talked a lot about it, and it deserves to be talked a lot about, but the role of the bullpen in that win, because that bullpen has really done a lot of heavy lifting for you over the course of this last stretch of games.
12: Yeah, I mean, I think that was probably one of the main stories of the game. I think it was a three-part story. I mean, obviously Royce, the base hit at the end, but what Taj did, but then our bullpen, I mean, being able to hold them at bay, to keep the game there, that's really important, you know, in a situation where, you know, we have to make sure that we're keeping ourselves within striking distance.
18: Yeah, guys like Cody Funderburk and Travis have both really stepped up, and obviously Jack Anderson, a couple of big impactful performances. Let's talk about the matchup today. Guy you know well, Randy Dobnak, a little bit of a different pitcher, I think, since before he had that freakish injury to his ring finger, but still going to throw a lot of sinkers. But does he use his stuff differently?
12: No, well, yes and no. I mean, obviously he had the injury, but he's always been based off the sinker. That's what he's going to throw. Big fan of the guy. I mean, not cheering for him today, but was here in 19 with him. I mean, I think it was such a great story. But in terms of the pitch mix, it's still predominantly sinker.
18: So how do you attack that? Obviously, the ball was on the ground a bunch yesterday. Lugo's a master at that. But how do you avoid peppering the infield with ground balls today?
12: Yeah, we have to try to keep the ball up. We got to get the ball up. I mean, I think with Lugo moves the ball around. Randy wants to just throw the sinker down and let you beat it into the ground. So we're going to have to get him to raise the ball up.
18: As for Joe Ryan, he's had a couple of extra days. He says the shoulder is okay. You just turn him loose, or will you be watching early to see if there's anything with him? Hard to tell if there's something off with him, because there's always kind of something off with him, even in a good way.
12: Yeah, especially in a good way. But, yeah, I think we'll monitor, but all indications from, you know, the bullpens and his throwing program, as everything looks good, we will keep a close eye on him just because of how important he is to us. But looking forward to getting a good start out of Joe.
18: All right, let's go out, win another series. That's Derek Shelton. We'll send it back to the studio.
8: And again, no actual injury in Joe's start last week in Cleveland. His velocity was normal, a little over 93 on average, just a little extra fatigue afterwards. Joe, of course, will be matched up with Randy Dobnak tonight. We're going to hear from Randy on his return to Minnesota a little bit later on. But first, our weekly minor league report highlights a pitching group that made some history last weekend. Stick with us. This is your home for Twins baseball.
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1: 3-2 pitch. Swung on! Struck him out! It's Christmas in July at Equity Bank Park, and it is a wonderful life for Chris Valamont. Darren Bowen and Rudy Gomez caps it off as it's a no-hitter here tonight, the first of the season in the Texas League.
3: That is the voice of the Win Surge, Tim Grubbs, calling a combined no-hitter in last Saturday's 11-0 win over Midland on what, as you might have suspected, was Christmas in July night in Wichita. Tim caught up with that day's starting pitcher, Chris Valamont, for this week's Minor League Report.
4: We're here in Springfield, Missouri, with Wichita Win Surge pitcher Chris Valamont. Hi, everybody. Tim Grubbs, voice of the Wichita Win Surge. Thanks for joining us here today. Route 66 Stadium Valley, Saturday night, an incredible moment, incredible memory for Wichita Win Surge fans as we fired our first combined no-hitter and second no-hitter in club history. At what point did you know or did you know and how exciting it is to be a part of something like that?
5: It was something special to be a part of. Honestly, I had no idea until you started saying something around like the sixth or seventh inning. And then that's kind of when I was like, I might have to get back out there just in case this happens. But yeah, I had no idea during the game or while I was out there, didn't have a clue.
4: And the combined guys that you were with, Darren Bowen and Rudy Gomez, even Rudy who closed it out, you could tell by his reaction when Cassetti hugged him that this was more than just closing out a win. He didn't know either.
5: Yeah, Rudy didn't have a clue. It was kind of nice to go out there while we were all celebrating, see him look at the scoreboard, and that's kind of when it set in for him, just have that little extra excitement about it, I guess.
4: It is so exciting to be a part of something like that, and it'll always be memorable. A lot of pitchers talk about their bullpen the day of and how they feel it's an indicator of what's going to happen. How was your bullpen that day, and did you have a gut feeling that you were going to go out there and fire bullets and have a good start?
5: No, usually pregame pens for me, the worse they are in the bullpen, the better I usually do out on the mound, where when I'm locked in the pen, it's kind of, you try to do a little bit more than what you were doing then in the pregame pen, and sometimes it doesn't always work out for you, but.
4: Well, congrats on a great honor and great to be a part of something like that. For you, this is your second go-around in the Minnesota Twins organization. You were with the Twins for a stretch, 19, 20, 21, and 22, before heading over to the Orioles and making your Major League debut. What's different now with the Twins organization as it was when you were young and coming up?
5: I think just kind of me learning from other organizations and kind of having those 4 years under my belt where I was kind of the young buck the last time around, and now being a veteran presence in the clubhouse, really that's the only difference. Just kind of trying to show these guys how it was before and kind of how things go, and being that veteran presence around the clubhouse, really.
4: I assume you've learned so much along this process. Do you feel like, even though you're a little older now, you're much wiser and you're not just out there just throwing as fast as you can?
5: 100%. I think that's the last time I was here. It was more of, let's see how hard we can throw, see how much we can make this pitch move, where now it really comes down to pitching. And I think that's what I've been doing a good job of lately, where whether I'm throwing 89 to 91 or 94 to 95, where you still have to go out and get outs and still do your job while you're out there, no matter what you have that given day.
4: Well, congrats on a great start. Congrats on a great memory on the no-hitter, and best of luck rest of the way.
5: Thank you very much, Tim.
4: Wichita Wind Surge pitcher Chris Vallemont will send you back to the Target Field studios.
3: Thank you to Tim and Chris there for taking us through that game, which was finished off by Darren Bowen and Rudy Gomez. Gomez actually received a promotion to St. Paul shortly after the game after striking out 34 batters across 21 innings at the AA level. Interestingly, both Vallemont and Gomez were signed out of independent ball, as was Randy Dobnak. Twins have had a history of plucking guys from those ranks that end up making it to the show, and Randy's return to Minnesota tonight is the topic of our storyline, which is coming up next here on your home for Twins baseball.
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3: John Vita is happy to have you along on the Menards pregame lineup card as we share tonight's twin storyline, and there was really only one direction to go in tonight. Randy Dobnak is back at Target Field, ready to pitch against the Twins for the first time. Dobnak spent parts of 5 years in a Twins uniform, logging over 140 innings while filling a variety of different roles. Part of what will always stand out about Randy is his story and just how unlikely his rise to the majors as an undrafted pitcher was. Some of that story is told through Twins field coordinator and former minor league manager Toby Gardenhire.
4: I mean, Randy was driving Ubers, you know. He was driving Ubers in the off season before and playing indie ball. And then all of a sudden we signed him. And, you know, I'll tell you what, in 2018, I didn't know what to expect out of him. He was a kid out of indie ball going to Cedar Rapids, and he was one of our best pitchers that year, the whole year. And then in 2019, we went to Fort Myers. I was managing Fort Myers, and he was there too. And he only lasted a few weeks. He was our best pitcher for the first, like, 2 or 3 weeks of the season. We ended up calling him up. He ended up in the big leagues by the end of the year. So, you know, Randy... All the credit goes to him, and all he's done is work his butt off, and he's a great human being, and I'm always happy for him.
3: Yeah, Toby had coached with or against Dobnak every year since he signed with the Twins in 2018. One of Randy's minor league teammates at multiple levels was Royce Lewis.
5: Man, I think I'll always remember his facial hair. He always messed around with that, whether it was handlebars or a mustache or a big giant beard. He's just a funny personality and one of the nicest guys you'll ever have on your team, and you'd be lucky to have him as a teammate or on your team, you know, as a player. And so it was really cool for me to be a part of, you know, his experience, and for him to be a part of mine. I couldn't be happier to have him as a teammate.
3: It has been a whirlwind of a couple years for Dobnak, who was traded from the Twins to the Tigers with Chris Paddock last July. He then signed a minor league deal with Seattle in the offseason, pitching in AAA Tacoma before being picked up by the Royals, starting his tenure in their organization in AAA as well. Gardenhire was asked if he ever doubted whether Randy would make it back to the show.
4: I mean, you know, he's always got stuff. The stuff is like, whether, you know, sometimes he's got a little bit of command issues. Sometimes he has trouble, you know, getting it to do what he wants it to do. The ball's always going to move all over the place anytime Randy's pitching. So it's just a matter of, can he control where it's going, you know, and how much it's going to move. And right now he's doing that. So it's, like I said, I'm always rooting for Randy Dobnak. Unless he's pitching against us, I'm always rooting for him.
3: Yeah, so every day except today, Dobnak said he'll always be grateful for the Twins for the opportunity they provided him. And for his wife and kids, this trip has been a welcome opportunity to see some old friends.
6: Yeah, I actually caught up with Ober this morning. We brought all the kids to the park and just kind of, you know, chatted. I talked to a few of them, I guess, when I was in St. Paul probably a month ago. I just got done talking to a few guys outside. But so, yeah, there's a lot of guys over there. I'm excited to get out there and face them.
3: And Royce Lewis is excited to play against Dobnak in an official game for the first time. But it won't be the first time Royce has stepped into the box against Randy.
5: Dude, yeah, he's nasty. I faced him in lives in spring training, and he has good stuff. So it's never a fun at bat. And obviously you're going to work as hard as you can to, you know, do what's best for our team today. But, yeah, I want to get a hit off everybody. So I'd love to say I can get a hit off of Randy, who's one of the better pitchers in the league.
3: And, of course, the Twins will be tasked with trying to square up Dobnak tonight. As for the approach, we leave the advice to Toby.
4: See it up, hit the one in the middle. That's all I can say.
3: Nice. See it up, hit the one in the middle. Some great parting words to leave you with tonight. Well, the Twins will search for the one in the middle right now. Chris and Danny have the call on the other side of the break. It's Twins and Royals here on your home for Twins baseball.
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12: In the opener, two outs, two strike pitch. Crack to right field toward the line. Fair ball, base hit, revenge. This will give the Mets the lead. Ewing is in. Lindor stops at third. The throw comes in from right. Benj with a go-ahead RBI double to right. And in the bottom of the seventh, the Mets take a 3-2 lead over Atlanta.
13: That call from ESPN 880 in New York as the Mets beat the Braves 3-2 for their second straight win over Atlanta. Right now in the fourth, the Rays lead the Rangers 3-0. Guardians and Reds are scoreless. Earlier, the Giants crushed the Brewers 16-3. The Padres were winners 3-1 over the Rockies. San Diego now a game and a half out of a wild card spot. The two teams tied for the second wild card spot. The Phillies and the Diamondbacks. The Phillies blew a 6-0 lead, lost to the Marlins 8-6 as they suffer a series sweep, while the Diamondbacks defeated the Pirates by a score of 3-0.
14: Hey, it's your resident Super Bowl champ, Chris Canty. Coming up Thursday, Aaron Rodgers says this season is his last. I'll tell you what success looks like for the Steelers in 2026. It's on Sportsmanlike, 6 a.m. Eastern, right here on ESPN Radio, ESPN 2, and ESPNU.
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